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4: Christianity is a love relationship with God. Welcome to Live with Passion. I'm Father Cedric Pazania. This comes from the Gospel of Mark chapter 12. Scribe came up to Jesus and said, "Which commandment is the first of all?" Jesus said, "This is the first. Hear, O Israel. The Lord our God, the Lord is one. And you shall love the Lord your God with all your heart, with all your soul, with all your mind, and with all your strength. This is the first, and the second is this: you shall love your neighbor as yourself. There is no other commandment greater than these." Back in the 70s, there was a rock and roll group called the Bee Gees, and they sang a song very poignant, and it was called "How Deep Is Your Love?" And I think that's especially poignant when it comes to our love for God. Is it shallow, intense? On a scale of 1 to 10, how deep is your love? What would it be? 10? 9? 8? 7? That's what I want you to consider. Jesus just told us that the first commandment is to love God with all. Most of us love God with some. The good news is that we can grow in love. And I'm praying as you listen to this episode and watch this episode that you will grow in love, because our journey, the journey of Christianity, really is a journey of faith. It's a pilgrimage of progression and maturity, but it's about growth, growth in character, but especially growth in your love for God, your love for others, and your love for yourself. We equate love with feeling. I'm attracted to you. You give me goosebumps. I'm connected to you. I feel warm all over when I'm around you. That's kind of the honeymoon stage, if you will. There's an allurement, an attraction, a magnetic pull. We think that that's love, maybe falling in love. But psychologists tell us that love is more than a feeling. It's a decision. It's a choice, especially when the feelings go away. It's a choice to forgive, to be generous, to be kind, to be respectful to another. You want the good of another. You make good decisions. When you get married, for example, you consent with each other. They choose to be with each other. They have that attraction. But after a while, the feelings kind of go away, and now the marriage is held together by choice, by decisions, by being generous, by forgiving, by being with the other and wanting the good for the other. Sometimes people hold hands and they walk arm in arm, and that's good because they're showing affection for each other, because a part of love is it's affection, it's feeling, but it's also a decision and a choice. One of the greatest privileges that I had as a priest was sometime back, my parents, who are now both passed away, they celebrated their 50th wedding anniversary, and I stood right between them as they professed their vows to each other. And I was able to look into their eyes and see them look at each other. Now, this is 50 years after they were married. Long time ago, probably the intense honeymoon feelings wore off. They knew each other's habits. They lived together. They've been together for all those years, and they've seen things come and go, and yet they still profess those vows of love for each other. It was a choice, a decision, the forgiveness. And I'm sure they had affection for each other, but it was such a privilege for me. You see, love can deepen. Fruit ripens, wine matures, and love deepens. The feelings may not be the same feelings as when you got married, but now they're still there. But it has to do with a decision and a choice primarily. And the feelings can come and go. We are told in the scriptures that God is love. God loves us affectionately, passionately, unrelenting love. It was Francis Thompson, a great poet and mystic, called God the Hound of Heaven. He's relentless in his love, chases after us. Passionate love, deep love. How deep is God's love? The bottom line is that we need to receive this love. And I'm praying as you're watching this episode right now, as we talk about loving God and loving others, first of all, and this comes right from the scriptures, this is 1 John chapter 4, this is love, not that we have loved God, but God has loved us first. So in order to love God and to love people as Jesus is inviting us to do, we need to receive the love of God. And I pray right now, right where you are, you will receive God's love. God's love will saturate you, touch your heart. That's what we were made for, God's love.

I pray that you will soak it in, because once you're touched, once you've tasted and seen the goodness of the Lord, once you've had that experience of God's love, you want to reciprocate. You want to respond. You want to give yourself to God. The bottom line is Jesus was calling us to love God with our mind and with our heart, with our soul, with our strength, with all that we are, with our deeds, with our body. And that can only happen if you've experienced God's love. And I'm praying that you will experience God's love. In fact, I wrote a book called You Are Loved. And it's all about experiencing the love of God. And I pray that you'll get that book, because when you experience God's love and you know God in a personal way, then you want to love God with all that you are. When Jesus was challenged, he spoke about the greatest commandment. And he answered in a way that they all knew, the Jewish people of that time knew. He said, "Hear, O Israel, the Lord is one." We believe in Trinity. God the Father, Jesus the Son, and the Holy Spirit. Three persons, but one God. God is one, Jesus said. "And you shall love the Lord your God." Love, remember, it's affection, it's feeling, but it's also a decision over and over and over again that we have to make. Love the Lord your God with all your heart, mind, soul, and strength. And then he added Leviticus 19:18, "Love your neighbor as yourself." This is the greatest commandment, and the second is just like it. To love your neighbor as yourself is one of the ways that we love God. First of all, Jesus told us to love God with our mind. Our mind, of course, our thinking, our consciousness. People say that Christianity is a religion of the heart, and they're absolutely right. Christianity is a religion of the heart. But it's also a religion of the mind. It's a both and, not an either or. Most people say, well, it's a religion of the heart. Well, yes, it is. You're right. But it's the mind too. Sometimes I think religious people leave their mind out of it. They just live with their heart. It's not an either or. It's a both and. I was educated in a seminary after college, and it helped form my mind with religious things. I learned from scholars. I learned about archaeology. I studied in the Holy Land. I studied in Rome. I learned about science, classes, books, writing papers, having exams. Learning is one of the ways that my mind was formed, and I submitted myself to all that, years and years of education, because I love God. I love God with my mind. You see, God gave us our minds to develop and to grow. Those who have had near-death experiences tell us that one of the major reasons why we're alive is to learn and to grow and to exercise our mind. You may not be able to go to seminary. Most of you have been to some type of a school. Many of you have been to college, but you can learn by watching educative episodes. Go to the scriptures, good spiritual books, magazines, newspapers. I already talked about that book, You Are Loved, that I wrote, perfect for you to receive the love of God. This is how you stretch your mind. I like that saying, a mind once stretched by a book will never return to its original form. Love God with your mind. There's a great tradition in the Catholic Church of something called contemplation. That's called prayer of mindfulness, where you literally go before God in silence and in quiet, and you let God possess your mind. You let God saturate your mind. You give your mind to God, your thoughts to God. And then the scriptures talk about, think about the things that are above instead of what's just on earth. Things that are above have to do with being positive and forgiving, creative, compassionate, generous. Love God with all your mind. And then, of course, as I said, it's not a either or, it's a both and. You love God with your heart. You'll see that our heart is our emotions, our affections, desires, decisions.
and even memory. Memory is a part of our heart. In fact, you'll notice that I'm wearing something on my religious habit. This is my religious habit. I'm a Passionist priest. And what I'm wearing is called our sign. You see the cross, and beneath the cross is a heart. And in the heart are the words in Hebrew, Latin, and Greek, the Passion of Jesus Christ. We have a saying, actually it's a vow and a saying. Our vow is to meditate upon the Passion of Jesus with our heart. And our motto is, may the Passion of Jesus Christ be always in our heart. It's the memory of the Passion, we believe, is one of the prime ways that we can love Jesus, by remembering what he did for us at the Passion, how he suffered in the Garden of Gethsemane. He was betrayed at the Last Supper, and then the intolerable suffering of the Passion. We remember Jesus' Passion. We profess a vow to do that, and it breaks our heart. We give him our heart. We find unity with Christ as we remember his Passion.

When you have a heart for God, you want to worship. You feel the desire to praise. You love God with your heart. If you remember David, one time they were bringing the Ark of the Covenant, which contained the laws of Moses and some of the bread of manna and the rod of Aaron. And they were bringing the Ark of the Covenant into Jerusalem, into the temple, and David danced before the Ark. His wife said that, "You looked like a fool when you were doing that." And David said, "How could I not? I love the Lord." David had a heart for God. And when you have a heart for God, you want to get together and worship. You want to participate in church. You want to be a part of the community. David had a heart for God also. He wrote Psalm 51. When he had sinned, he prayed for God's cleansing and mercy. He said, "Create in me a clean heart, O God." He prayed for forgiveness. As a priest in the confessional, I have people come before me and confess their sins. And just doing that means that you have a heart for God, because you humble yourself and you want to confess because you want to be reconciled and you're sorry for your sins. But every once in a while in these face-to-face confessions, I see people break down. They start crying. And I can't help but think, wow, they have a beautiful heart for God. And it challenges me to give myself ever more fully to God. Love God with all your heart. And then Jesus said, the first commandment is to love God with all your soul. Our soul, of course, is that part of us that's going to live forever. Our soul is eternal. Our soul will live on after death. We believe as believers that we're on the way to heaven, of course, because Jesus died for us on the cross. But our soul right now is that part of us that is, I call it the exuberance and the passion. The name of this, the title of this program and all of my programs, Live with Passion. What is soul? Soul is, if you've ever seen the national anthem being sung in front of 50,000 people and the singer with a smile on their face belting out that beautiful hymn, that's soul. So many people live lukewarm, lackluster lives. And what they need to be doing is to love God with their soul. God has put potential into all of us. And we need to really come to the full expression of our potential. It's easy to feel overwhelmed by all the needs in the world, but our soul is when we reach out to others. When we use our gifts, realize our potential, not to usurp it just for ourselves, but to reach out. And there's so many needs. You know that saying that I have that I really love is the foundation of my ministry. Who you are is God's gift to you, but who you become is your gift to God. We become by developing our talents and not usurping it all for ourselves, but reaching out to people. And there's so many needs. Our Passionist community, we're a community of priests, brothers, and sisters. We're dedicated to the memory of the Passion, but we're also dedicated to the ministry of the Word. The ministry of the Word, we have retreats, we preach parish missions, we proclaim the gospel on television and radio, we write books. What we're trying to do is to minister to people in a specific way through the Word to save souls. The soul is the most important part of us. The motto of my ministry is touching lives and saving souls. I think about my partners and my benefactors and those who support me. I thank God for you because you're participating with me in my outreach to save souls. That's the most important thing that we can do to love God with all of our soul is to save souls, because our soul is going to live forever. And we got to make sure that people are on the way to heaven. That's exactly what I'm trying to do with my ministry. By the way, if you just tuned in and you're looking at this religious program and you're wondering what all this is, I pray for your soul. I believe that God has led you here so that you can be reborn and have eternal life and come to love God with all your heart, mind, soul, and strength. Your soul is the part of you that will never die. And it's really important that as priests
and as ministers, that we reach out to people so that their souls can be saved. And that's what we do as Passionists. By the way, there are other, certainly other outreaches that we have. We reach out to the incarcerated, migrants, hospitals, those contemplating abortions, trying to help them to have their children, young people, other cultures. We have a big outreach to Hispanics here in the United States. St. Paul of the Cross, our founder, saw the name of Jesus on the forehead of the poor. We reach out to the poor and to various causes, but the number one thing that we do is the ministry of the word, reaching out to souls of people to bring them eternal life, because your soul is the most important part of who you are. Love God with all your soul by developing your talent, realizing your potential, live with passion, get involved, and reach out to people. You love God by loving people. Jesus connected the two. How can you love God who you don't see if you don't love people who you do see? How deep is your love on the spectrum? Where are you? I'm trying to put a mirror up here. And then, of course, you love God with all your strength. You are stronger than you think you are. When you're tempted, you can be strong. You can love God with all your strength. I think about Jesus in the Garden of Gethsemane. He was just about to be tortured and put to death. It was a terrible moment for him, the worst moment of his life. Even his best friends, three of them, Peter, James, and John, who he took with him in the Garden of Gethsemane, they fell asleep on him. They couldn't

0: even stay awake for 1 hour with him. He's all alone now, depleted of all of his strength, and yet he still loved God with what he had, with all of his strength, with everything that he had, even though he was sweating blood. You are stronger than you think you are. When you're tempted, don't just fall. Be strong. When you face challenges, don't just give up. Be strong. Jesus won strength for you by giving everything. He's our great high priest who can sympathize because he's been through everything that we have, except he did not sin. Love God with all your strength. Sometimes I get tired in ministry and it's hard writing new talks and I get depleted, but I give everything I have. I try to love God with all my strength. And I've found out I'm stronger than I thought I was. And so are you. God has loved us first. What we're trying to do when we love God with all of our mind and heart and soul and strength, we're trying to reciprocate. And God is so worthy of our reciprocation, so worthy of our response, because God's love, remember what Paul prayed in Ephesians? I pray that you will know the height and the depth and the length and the breadth of God's love and experience God's love. And then once you do, it's like, I want to give myself back to you. You are worthy. You will never betray me. You are faithful. Your love is so intense and unrelenting and passionate. And I want my love to become like yours. That's the journey of a Christian. And how deep is your love? God has loved us first. And God's love is multifaceted. You ever see a diamond? It has all kinds of facets. God's love is multifaceted. For example, he loves us like a parent, father, mother. God is our father. He loves us like that because we're his creation. Then he loves us like a friend who is faithful and never abandoned us. Remember what Jesus said? I call you friends because I've revealed to you what the Father has revealed to me. He's our friend who walks with us. Remember, this series is about I am with you. He's with us as a parent and as a friend. These are the multifacets of God's love for us. And it's more than just what I'm telling you right here. But then a common theme in the Bible is that God's relationship with us is like a spouse. It's like a marriage, intimacy, depth, a knowing. The prophet Isaiah, God calls himself our husband through the prophet Isaiah. Hosea, the prophet, God says, I'm going to woo you into the desert and speak tenderly to your heart. These are love words here. Tenderly, woo you, husband. And we will call God our husband. Then in the New Testament, heaven is called the wedding feast of the Lamb. And what's the wedding feast all about? Who's the bride? We're the bride of the Lamb. The church is the bride of the Lamb. Heaven is going to be this great wedding feast where we're finally the marriage will be consummated. And for those of you who are married, the love and intimacy that you share with your spouse is but a facsimile of the love that God has for us and the love that we should have for God. When you marry someone, you want to share life together, communicate, share intimate moments, get to know each other. This is the heart of the new covenant that we have in the Bible. All of you, from the least to the greatest of you, will know me, says the Lord. There is affection and mutual sharing and depth. I'm a religious priest. I've given myself to religious life, to prayer, to community. And I have to tell you that it's all about not so much a rigid, ritualistic religion. It's about a sacred romance. It's about a marriage. Some religious wear rings because they're married. We're married to God, if you will. And it's all about a romance. In the Song of Songs, we hear, I am my beloved's, and my beloved is mine. I belong to God, and God belongs to me. God's my inheritance. I'm an heir to God, my possession. And you know what love is? It's soft, it's tender, it's intimate, personal, precious. And the question remains, how deep is your love? Is it all that Jesus asked for? Is it some? And I pray that from this episode, your love will grow, because it's so important. Love is the core of Christianity, the heart of our faith. And I pray most of all that you will receive the love of God, that you can love God more fully. Please get that book, You Are Loved. I started with a song by the Bee Gees. I want to end with a song by Crystal Gayle, a very lovely woman who sang back in the 70s and 80s and 90s. Crystal Gayle had a song called Half the Way. And the verses are these: half of your love is not what I'm after. Don't take me half the way. Give me all of your love. And I pray that you will love God with all. Don't just live, live with passion.
1: 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I'm Kevin Elson in Covington, Kentucky at the Cathedral Basilica of the Assumption. This cathedral was built between 1894 and 1915, and it was quite an undertaking, especially during a devastating economic depression. This is just one of the many Catholic destinations we take you to every week to show you the history, beauty, and treasures of the Catholic faith. 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
2: So I first felt the call to priesthood in college. I studied to be a teacher, and I was teaching at a juvenile delinquent facility. But I was also at a Catholic school with Benedictine monks at the university. And it occurred to me that I could do both. I could be a priest and teach. And it seemed to be just a good fit. And it brought me a ton of joy. I think the priest can impact the entire family, because the students that I was teaching, it dealt a lot with dysfunctional families. And I think the priest is a person who can early on create an environment within a family to affect other families. And just that father figure role in our culture today, which is huge, to be a good father. And a priest is called to do that. And that excites me. So I think the priest offers to society stability in an ever-changing world. So when I first told my parents and family about wanting to enter the seminary, they kind of knew it already. They had seen it before I had realized I wanted to be a priest. So that was comforting for me, to have my dad look me in the eye and say, I think you should do this too. Actually, my identical twin brother named Luke, so we're both training to be priests for the Diocese of Erie, and he's in first theology and I'm in third theology. When someone sees me out at the grocery store or the gas station and I'm wearing clerics, I would like for them to see a young man with a smile who's joyful. Wearing clerics, I think, provides hope to many people. But I think if we have more young men entering priesthood and becoming priests and being seen in the community, that in itself will engage the thought of, am I called to be a priest? And of course, the adventure to try to answer it.
3: 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And it's because of you that we can bring the Mass, the Rosary, and so many other programs into people's homes. 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

0: Hello, dear friends. I'm Father Anthony Mihalik, and I welcome you to this time of special devotion and prayer, the novena to honor our Mother of Perpetual Help. 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And we invite you to join us as we raise our minds, our hearts, and our voices in prayer to Mary, the Mother of God, and our own dear Mother. Through her loving gaze, we are led ever more deeply into the great mystery of God's love for us. Through her, we are brought ever closer to her divine Son, our Lord Jesus Christ. We contemplate her beauty, serenity, and majesty as she is given to us in the holy icon of our Mother of Perpetual Help. She gazes on us and she points us to Him. She holds her divine Son close to herself, yet she offers Him lovingly to us, her children. Mother of Perpetual Help, we come before you and look to your holy icon, which teaches us how to follow Jesus, your Son, with faith and confidence in the midst of our daily lives. You call us to enter with you into the mystery of redemption as we contemplate the incarnation, passion, death, and resurrection of Jesus, our Redeemer. Holy Mary, you have been blessed and favored by God. You became not only the mother of the Redeemer, but the mother of the redeemed as well. We come to you today as your loving children. Watch over us and take care of us. As you held the child Jesus in your loving arms, so take us in your arms. Be a mother at every moment ready to help us. For God, who is mighty, has done great things for you, and God's mercy is from age to age on those who love God. Intercede for us, dear Mother, in obtaining pardon for our sins, love for Jesus, final perseverance, and the grace always to call upon you. Dearest Mary, from the cross, your Son gave you to us as our Mother. 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Hail Mary, full of grace, the Lord is with thee. Blessed art thou among women, and blessed is the fruit of thy womb, Jesus. Holy Mary, Mother of God, pray for us sinners, now and at the hour of our death. Amen. Hail Mary, full of grace, the Lord is with you. Blessed are you among women, and blessed is the fruit of your womb, Jesus. Holy Mary, Mother of God, pray for us sinners, now and at the hour of our death. Amen. Hail Mary, full of grace, the Lord is with thee. Blessed art thou among women, and blessed is the fruit of thy womb, Jesus. Holy Mary, Mother of God, pray for us sinners, now and at the hour of our death. Amen. Through the powerful intercession of our Mother of Perpetual Help, may Almighty God bless you and free you of every ill of mind, body, and spirit. In the name of the Father, and of the Son, and of the Holy Spirit. Amen.
1: A reading from the Holy Gospel according to Luke. The angel Gabriel was sent from God to a town called Nazareth, to a virgin betrothed to a man named Joseph of the house of David, and the virgin's name was Mary. And coming to Mary, the angel said, "Hail, favored one, the Lord is with you." But Mary was greatly troubled at what was said and pondered what sort of greeting this might be. The angel said to her, "Do not be afraid, Mary. You have found favor with God. Behold, you will conceive in your womb and bear a son, and you shall name him Jesus. He will be great and will be called Son of the Most High, and the Lord will give him the throne of David his father, and he will rule over the house of Jacob forever, and of his kingdom there will be no end." But Mary said to the angel, "How can this be, since I have no relations with a man?" And the angel said to her in reply, "The Holy Spirit will come upon you, and the power of the Most High will overshadow you. Therefore, the child to be born will be called Holy, the Son of God." The Gospel of the Lord. Praise be to you, Lord Jesus Christ. Elizabeth Barrett Browning has a famous poem that begins, "How do I love thee? Let me count the ways." I was thinking about this quote the other morning while gazing at the icon in prayer in my bedroom. And I thought it would be lovely to count the ways why we love Mary and why she has remained so persistent through the 21 centuries that we have been around as a people of God. So in counting, let us turn to the first record we have of Mary, the sacred scripture. The initial description we get from scripture, particularly from St. Luke, is that Mary is the first disciple, the first recipient of the good news. And Luke makes this point by telling us that when the angel comes and asks Mary to become the mother of the Messiah, she says yes, and then remains loyal to that yes. Mary then was the first believer in Jesus, the first follower, the first disciple. What an honor from God. For this, from the beginning, she has entered a place of deep respect and honor in the early church community. Second, in the gospel, Mary is revealed as someone who was a faithful disciple. She kept God's word with all her heart, and that, most of all, endeared her to her son. Remember how someone in the crowd told Jesus that his mother and his relatives were there? And Jesus made this response, "But who is my mother, my father, my brother, and sister?" The one who keeps the will of God, that's my mother and my brother and my sister. And in effect, what he was saying was that Mary's claim to greatness was not that she was his biological mother, but that she, above all, was faithful, even when it cost her. Third, in the scripture, she clearly walks our walk. She becomes a representative, the image, for all those people who hurt, who are silenced and exploited. Remember, Mary lived in an occupied territory. She was segregated. She was a woman without power. She had to keep her mouth shut when Herod killed the innocent children of Bethlehem. She had to stand on the fringe of the crowd while she saw her son publicly humiliated and then watch him die on the cross. And I think that's why people have always related to Mary. People can identify with her. Those who are hurt, no loss, those who are oppressed, who cannot speak out loud and instead must suffer in silence, look to Mary and see themselves. Fourthly, Mary is, like many of us, a pilgrim in the dark. When the angel of Gabriel said, "You are to be the mother of God," she responded, "How can this be?" And how many people throughout the ages, including you and me, have often asked that time and time again? How can I tackle this challenge? How can I survive? How can I begin all over again? We are full of Mary's questions. How can this be? How can I carry on? How can I survive life? How can I get along? I don't know what I'm going to do. We are asking the questions Mary asked. Finally, Mary is the God-bearer, and that too is our role. She gave forth to the whole world the living Christ, and committed people through the ages have always identified with that role. They embrace it as their role too, to be a Christ-bearer, to birth the Lord and give him to other people by word and example. I think Mary persists because she is ours. She has, in fact, been given to us. On the cross, Jesus, her son, gives away his last and his most precious possession. And we are the recipients of that. Jesus' mother is our mother. We are never alone. We have an advocate. We have a mother. And so in the last analysis, whether it is Our Lady of Guadalupe, Our Lady of Lourdes, Our Lady of Fatima, Our Lady of Medjugorje, Our Lady of Perpetual Help, you name it, behind the appearances, behind the shrines, behind the titles and festivities, is a very human woman, pilgrim, wife, mother, widow, who won't go away. There's not a tear or a smile of Mary's that we haven't experienced. There's not a question or a hurt or a pain or a suffering that we can't identify with. We love her because she is one of us. She loves us because her son gave us to her. How do we love Mary? Well, we've counted the ways, 5 of them. After 21 centuries, we still can't get her out of our minds and hearts, and we still need her more than ever. "All generations shall call me blessed," prophesied Mary to her cousin Elizabeth, and she gave the reason why: "Because he who is mighty has done great things for me." The implications is that through our Mother Mary's intercession, the Mighty One will also do great things for us.

the chaplet of divine mercy. In the name of the Father, and of the Son, and of the Holy Spirit, amen. You expired, Jesus, but the source of life gushed forth for souls, and the ocean of mercy opened up for the whole world. O font of life, unfathomable divine mercy, envelop the whole world and empty yourself out upon us. O blood and water which gushed forth from the heart of Jesus as a font of mercy for us, I trust in you. O blood and water which gushed forth from the heart of Jesus as a font of mercy for us, I trust in you. O blood and water which gushed forth from the heart of Jesus as a font of mercy for us, I trust in you. Our Father, who art in heaven, hallowed be thy name. Thy kingdom come, thy will be done, on earth as it is in heaven. Give us this day our daily bread, and forgive us our trespasses, as we forgive those who trespass against us. And lead us not into temptation, but deliver us from evil. Amen. Hail Mary, full of grace, the Lord is with thee. Blessed art thou among women, and blessed is the fruit of thy womb, Jesus. Holy Mary, Mother of God, pray for us sinners, now and at the hour of our death. Amen. I believe in God, the Father Almighty, creator of heaven and earth, and in Jesus Christ, his only Son, our Lord, who was conceived by the Holy Spirit, born of the Virgin Mary, suffered under Pontius Pilate, was crucified, died, and was buried. He descended into hell. On the third day, he arose again from the dead. He ascended into heaven and is seated at the right hand of God, the Father Almighty. From there, he will come to judge the living and the dead. I believe in the Holy Spirit, the Holy Catholic Church, the communion of saints, the forgiveness of sins, the resurrection of the body, and life everlasting. Amen. Eternal Father, I offer you the body and blood, soul and divinity of your dearly beloved Son, our Lord Jesus Christ, in atonement for our sins and those of the whole world. For the sake of his sorrowful passion, have mercy on us and on the whole world. For the sake of his sorrowful passion, have mercy on us and on the whole world. For the sake of his sorrowful passion, have mercy on us and on the whole world. For the sake of his sorrowful passion, have mercy on us and on the whole world. For the sake of his sorrowful passion, have mercy on us and on the whole world. For the sake of his sorrowful passion, have mercy on us and on the whole world. For the sake of his sorrowful passion, have mercy on us and on the whole world. For the sake of his sorrowful passion, have mercy on us and on the whole world. For the sake of his sorrowful passion, have mercy on us and on the whole world. For the sake of his sorrowful passion, have mercy on us and on the whole world. Eternal Father, I offer you the body and blood, soul and divinity of your dearly beloved Son, our Lord Jesus Christ, in atonement for our sins and those of the whole world. For the sake of his sorrowful passion, have mercy on us and on the whole world. For the sake of his sorrowful passion, have mercy on us and on the whole world. For the sake of his sorrowful passion, have mercy on us and on the whole world. For the sake of his sorrowful passion, have mercy on us and on the whole world. For the sake of his sorrowful passion, have mercy on us and on the whole world. For the sake of his sorrowful passion, have mercy on us and on the whole world. For the sake of his sorrowful passion, have mercy on us and on the whole world. For the sake of his sorrowful passion, have mercy on us and on the whole world. For the sake of his sorrowful passion, have mercy on us and on the whole world. For the sake of his sorrowful passion, have mercy on us.

have mercy on us and on the whole world. For the sake of his sorrowful passion, have mercy on us and on the whole world. For the sake of his sorrowful passion, have mercy on us and on the whole world. For the sake of his sorrowful passion, have mercy on us and on the whole world. For the sake of his sorrowful passion, have mercy on us and on the whole world. For the sake of his sorrowful passion, have mercy on us and on the whole world. For the sake of his sorrowful passion, have mercy on us and on the whole world. For the sake of his sorrowful passion, have mercy on us and on the whole world. For the sake of his sorrowful passion, have mercy on us and on the whole world. For the sake of his sorrowful passion, have mercy on us and on the whole world. Eternal Father, I offer you the body and blood, soul and divinity of your dearly beloved Son, our Lord Jesus Christ, in atonement for our sins and those of the whole world. For the sake of his sorrowful passion, have mercy on us and on the whole world. For the sake of his sorrowful passion, have mercy on us and on the whole world. For the sake of his sorrowful passion, have mercy on us and on the whole world. For the sake of his sorrowful passion, have mercy on us and on the whole world. For the sake of his sorrowful passion, have mercy on us and on the whole world. For the sake of his sorrowful passion, have mercy on us and on the whole world. For the sake of his sorrowful passion, have mercy on us and on the whole world. For the sake of his sorrowful passion, have mercy on us and on the whole world. For the sake of his sorrowful passion, have mercy on us and on the whole world. For the sake of his sorrowful passion, have mercy on us and on the whole world. Eternal Father, I offer you the body and blood, soul and divinity of your dearly beloved Son, our Lord Jesus Christ, in atonement for our sins and those of the whole world. For the sake of his sorrowful passion, have mercy on us and on the whole world. For the sake of his sorrowful passion, have mercy on us and on the whole world. For the sake of his sorrowful passion, have mercy on us and on the whole world. For the sake of his sorrowful passion, have mercy on us and on the whole world. For the sake of his sorrowful passion, have mercy on us and on the whole world. For the sake of his sorrowful passion, have mercy on us and on the whole world. For the sake of his sorrowful passion, have mercy on us and on the whole world. For the sake of his sorrowful passion, have mercy on us and on the whole world. For the sake of his sorrowful passion, have mercy on us and on the whole world. For the sake of his sorrowful passion, have mercy on us and on the whole world. Holy God, Holy Mighty One, Holy Immortal One, have mercy on us and on the whole world. Holy God, Holy Mighty One, Holy Immortal One, have mercy on us and on the whole world. Holy God, Holy Mighty One, Holy Immortal One, have mercy on us and on the whole world. Eternal God, in whom mercy is endless and the treasury of compassion inexhaustible, look kindly upon us and increase your mercy in us, that in difficult moments we might not despair or become despondent, but with great confidence submit ourselves to your holy will, which is love and mercy itself. In the name of the Father, and of the Son, and of the Holy Spirit. Amen. We thank you for joining us here at the Basilica of Our Lady of Perpetual Help. It is our sincere desire that your prayers will continue to be joined with ours during this time of novena in praise of our Blessed Mother. Please know that the intentions you hold in mind and heart will be brought before the holy icon of our Mother of Perpetual Help during our regular time of this novena devotion.

every Wednesday after the 7 a.m. and 12:10 Mass, and again on Wednesday evenings at 5 o'clock. The Redemptorists have been serving the people of God here in Boston for over 150 years. We pray that that legacy may continue far into the future. For more information with regard to the work and ministry of the Redemptorist Fathers and Brothers, or to make a donation to the Basilica of Our Lady of Perpetual Help, please visit our website at bostonsbasilica.com. 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
6: He said, well, at least I know you.

Hello, I'm Bishop Reed. Thank you for joining me to pray together and meditate on the glorious mysteries of the Most Holy Rosary of the Blessed Virgin Mary. And we will do so here in the Shrine of the Little Flower, the Shrine of St. Thérèse of Lisieux, here in Fresno, California, in the Central Valley. St. Thérèse is actually the patroness of the Diocese of Fresno, so it's most appropriate that we come here to this shrine, to this beautiful church, so well cared for by Father Michael Birchfield, the pastor, who not only cares for the church and the beautiful rose garden behind it, but also the people who come to worship the risen Christ here. In this church, we see representations of St. Thérèse, the Blessed Mother, and the saints in the beautiful marble and statuary, but also the mysteries of the Rosary in the somewhat modern but glorious windows that brighten this church and give it color and remind us of the mysteries of our faith, particularly the glorious mysteries upon which we meditate together today. And so, let's begin our prayer. In the name of the Father, and of the Son, and of the Holy Spirit. Amen. I believe in God, the Father Almighty, creator of heaven and earth, and in Jesus Christ, his only Son, our Lord, who was conceived by the Holy Spirit, born of the Virgin Mary, suffered under Pontius Pilate, was crucified, died, and was buried. He descended into hell. On the third day, he rose again from the dead. He ascended into heaven and is seated at the right hand of the Father. From there he shall come to judge the living and the dead. I believe in the Holy Spirit, the Holy Catholic Church, the communion of saints, the forgiveness of sins, the resurrection of the body, and life everlasting. Amen. Our Father who art in heaven, hallowed be thy name. Thy kingdom come, thy will be done, on earth as it is in heaven. Give us this day our daily bread, and forgive us our trespasses, as we forgive those who trespass against us. And lead us not into temptation, but deliver us from evil. Amen. Hail Mary, full of grace, the Lord is with thee. Blessed art thou among women, and blessed is the fruit of thy womb, Jesus. Holy Mary, Mother of God, pray for us sinners, now and at the hour of our death. Amen. Hail Mary, full of grace, the Lord is with thee. Blessed art thou among women, and blessed is the fruit of thy womb, Jesus. Holy Mary, Mother of God, pray for us sinners, now and at the hour of our death. Amen. Hail Mary, full of grace, the Lord is with thee. Blessed art thou among women, and blessed is the fruit of thy womb, Jesus. Holy Mary, Mother of God, pray for us sinners, now and at the hour of our death. Amen. Glory be to the Father, and to the Son, and to the Holy Spirit, as it was in the beginning, is now, and ever shall be, world without end. Amen. O my Jesus, forgive us our sins. Save us from the fires of hell. Lead all souls into heaven, especially those who are in most need of thy mercy. The first glorious mystery, the resurrection of Jesus. It is the central, the core mystery of our Christian faith, that Jesus, who died on the cross, is truly alive and risen. If we cannot or do not believe that he is alive, then our faith is meaningless, the practice of our faith worthless. Each Sunday, each weekend, families and individuals come here to worship and pray and celebrate the death and the resurrection of Jesus, this profound mystery which is beyond our imagining. But we know that he's alive. And this victory of Jesus over sin and death makes all the difference in this world and in the next. And so we pray, Our Father who art in heaven, hallowed be thy name. Thy kingdom come, thy will be done on earth as it is in heaven. Give us this day our daily bread.

And forgive us our trespasses, as we forgive those who trespass against us. And lead us not into temptation, but deliver us from evil. Amen. Hail, Mary, full of grace, the Lord is with thee. Blessed art thou among women, and blessed is the fruit of thy womb, Jesus. Holy Mary, Mother of God, pray for us sinners, now and at the hour of our death. Amen. Hail, Mary, full of grace, the Lord is with thee. Blessed art thou among women, and blessed is the fruit of thy womb, Jesus. Holy Mary, Mother of God, pray for us sinners, now and at the hour of our death. Amen. Hail, Mary, full of grace, the Lord is with thee. Blessed art thou among women, and blessed is the fruit of thy womb, Jesus. Holy Mary, Mother of God, pray for us sinners, now and at the hour of our death. Amen. Hail, Mary, full of grace, the Lord is with thee. Blessed art thou among women, and blessed is the fruit of thy womb, Jesus. Holy Mary, Mother of God, pray for us sinners, now and at the hour of our death. Amen. Hail, Mary, full of grace, the Lord is with thee. Blessed art thou among women, and blessed is the fruit of thy womb, Jesus. Holy Mary, Mother of God, pray for us sinners, now and at the hour of our death. Amen. Hail, Mary, full of grace, the Lord is with thee. Blessed art thou among women, and blessed is the fruit of thy womb, Jesus. Holy Mary, Mother of God, pray for us sinners, now and at the hour of our death. Amen. Hail, Mary, full of grace, the Lord is with thee. Blessed art thou among women, and blessed is the fruit of thy womb, Jesus. Holy Mary, Mother of God, pray for us sinners, now and at the hour of our death. Amen. Hail, Mary, full of grace, the Lord is with thee. Blessed art thou among women, and blessed is the fruit of thy womb, Jesus. Holy Mary, Mother of God, pray for us sinners, now and at the hour of our death. Amen. Hail, Mary, full of grace, the Lord is with thee. Blessed art thou among women, and blessed is the fruit of thy womb, Jesus. Holy Mary, Mother of God, pray for us sinners, now and at the hour of our death. Amen. Hail, Mary, full of grace, the Lord is with thee. Blessed art thou among women, and blessed is the fruit of thy womb, Jesus. Holy Mary, Mother of God, pray for us sinners, now and at the hour of our death. Amen. Glory be to the Father, and to the Son, and to the Holy Spirit, as it was in the beginning, is now, and will be forever, world without end. Amen. O my Jesus, forgive us our sins, save us from the fires of hell, lead all souls into heaven, especially those who are in most need of thy mercy. The second glorious mystery, the ascension of Jesus into heaven. A high mountain in the scriptures usually signifies heavenly realities. And so before Jesus returned to his Father's heavenly home, he called his apostles to a high place. And he was taken up before them. You know, artists have tried to depict this scene in various ways, but those depictions can only pale before the reality, the majesty of the risen, glorified Lord in his humanity returning to the Father, ascending into heaven by his own strength and power. As we meditate upon this second of the glorious mysteries, let's remember the prayer of the liturgy for the solemnity of the ascension. Where Jesus has gone, we hope to follow. And so we pray. Our Father who art in heaven, hallowed be thy name. Thy kingdom come, thy will be done on earth as it is in heaven. Give us this day our daily bread, and forgive us our trespasses, as we forgive those who trespass against us. And lead us not into temptation, but deliver us from evil. Amen. Hail, Mary, full of grace, the Lord is with thee. Blessed art thou among women, and blessed is the fruit of thy womb, Jesus. Holy Mary, Mother of God, pray for us sinners, now and at the hour of our death. Amen. Hail, Mary, full of grace, the Lord is with thee. Blessed art thou among women, and blessed is the fruit of thy womb, Jesus. Holy Mary, Mother of God, pray for us sinners, now and at the hour of our death. Amen.
Hail Mary, full of grace, the Lord is with thee. Blessed art thou among women, and blessed is the fruit of thy womb, Jesus. Holy Mary, Mother of God, pray for us sinners, now and at the hour of our death. Amen. Hail Mary, full of grace, the Lord is with thee. Blessed art thou among women, and blessed is the fruit of thy womb, Jesus. Holy Mary, Mother of God, pray for us sinners, now and at the hour of our death. Amen. Hail Mary, full of grace, the Lord is with thee. Blessed art thou among women, and blessed is the fruit of thy womb, Jesus. Holy Mary, Mother of God, pray for us sinners, now and at the hour of our death. Amen. Hail Mary, full of grace, the Lord is with thee. Blessed art thou among women, and blessed is the fruit of thy womb, Jesus. Holy Mary, Mother of God, pray for us sinners, now and at the hour of our death. Amen. Hail Mary, full of grace, the Lord is with thee. Blessed art thou among women, and blessed is the fruit of thy womb, Jesus. Holy Mary, Mother of God, pray for us sinners, now and at the hour of our death. Amen. Hail Mary, full of grace, the Lord is with thee. Blessed art thou among women, and blessed is the fruit of thy womb, Jesus. Holy Mary, Mother of God, pray for us sinners, now and at the hour of our death. Amen. Hail Mary, full of grace, the Lord is with thee. Blessed art thou among women, and blessed is the fruit of thy womb, Jesus. Holy Mary, Mother of God, pray for us sinners, now and at the hour of our death. Amen. Hail Mary, full of grace, the Lord is with thee. Blessed art thou among women, and blessed is the fruit of thy womb, Jesus. Holy Mary, Mother of God, pray for us sinners, now and at the hour of our death. Amen. Glory be to the Father, and to the Son, and to the Holy Spirit, as it was in the beginning, is now, and ever shall be, world without end. Amen. O my Jesus, forgive us our sins, save us from the fires of hell, lead all souls into heaven, especially those who are in most need of thy mercy. The third glorious mystery, the descent of the Holy Spirit. Jesus' closest friends, those whom he sent, the apostles, the very word apostle means one sent, remained behind locked doors and were very fearful for their lives, even though they had encountered the risen Lord. But then, in a moment of great power, the Holy Spirit was seen and heard and felt. And it was like tongues of flame that came to rest on the head of each of those apostles. And in that moment, literally, the church was born. Their fear was dissolved and became strength. Their lips were loosened to proclaim the gospel message in a way that everyone could understand, no matter their country, their origin, their language. And that same beginning, that same mission that was given and inspired and empowered by the Holy Spirit in that moment continues even today in our parish churches, in our dioceses, in the Church Universal, in our own families, in our own personal life. The mission continues, empowered and inspired by the Holy Spirit that came powerfully upon the apostles. In this mystery, we recall as we pray, Our Father who art in heaven, hallowed be thy name. Thy kingdom come, thy will be done on earth as it is in heaven. Give us this day our daily bread, and forgive us our trespasses as we forgive those who trespass against us. And lead us not into temptation, but deliver us from evil. Amen. Hail Mary, full of grace, the Lord is with thee. Blessed art thou among women, and blessed is the fruit of thy womb, Jesus. Holy Mary, Mother of God, pray for us sinners, now and at the hour of our death. Amen. Hail Mary, full of grace, the Lord is with thee. Blessed art thou among women, and blessed is the fruit of thy womb, Jesus. Holy Mary, Mother of God, pray for us sinners, now and at the hour of our death. Amen. Hail Mary, full of grace, the Lord is with thee. Blessed art thou among women, and blessed is the fruit of thy womb, Jesus. Holy Mary, Mother of God, pray for us sinners, now and at the hour of our death. Amen.
Hail Mary, full of grace, the Lord is with thee. Blessed art

thou among women, and blessed is the fruit of thy womb, Jesus. Holy Mary, Mother of God, pray for us sinners, now and at the hour of our death. Amen. Hail Mary, full of grace, the Lord is with thee. Blessed art thou among women, and blessed is the fruit of thy womb, Jesus. Holy Mary, Mother of God, pray for us sinners, now and at the hour of our death. Amen. Hail Mary, full of grace, the Lord is with thee. Blessed art thou among women, and blessed is the fruit of thy womb, Jesus. Holy Mary, Mother of God, pray for us sinners, now and at the hour of our death. Amen. Hail Mary, full of grace, the Lord is with thee. Blessed art thou among women, and blessed is the fruit of thy womb, Jesus. Holy Mary, Mother of God, pray for us sinners, now and at the hour of our death. Amen. Hail Mary, full of grace, the Lord is with thee. Blessed art thou among women, and blessed is the fruit of thy womb, Jesus. Holy Mary, Mother of God, pray for us sinners, now and at the hour of our death. Amen. Hail Mary, full of grace, the Lord is with thee. Blessed art thou among women, and blessed is the fruit of thy womb, Jesus. Holy Mary, Mother of God, pray for us sinners, now and at the hour of our death. Amen. Hail Mary, full of grace, the Lord is with thee. Blessed art thou among women, and blessed is the fruit of thy womb, Jesus. Holy Mary, Mother of God, pray for us sinners, now and at the hour of our death. Amen. Glory be to the Father, and to the Son, and to the Holy Spirit, as it was in the beginning, is now, and ever shall be, world without end. Amen. O my Jesus, forgive us our sins, save us from the fires of hell. Lead all souls into heaven, especially those who are in most need of thy mercy. The fourth glorious mystery, the Assumption of the Blessed Virgin Mary, body and soul into heaven, probably my favorite of the mysteries of the Rosary. The reason is because what Jesus did for his mother is what we hope, will do for us. She shares fully in the victory that he won over sin and death by dying on the cross, by rising from the dead. And really, Mary, enjoying the fullness of life in heaven in her body and her soul, shows forth the inner beauty of life itself, human life, as God intended it to be when he created us. Life, now radically redeemed and transformed by Jesus, Mary's son. And so meditating upon the Assumption of the Blessed Virgin Mary into heaven, together we pray, Our Father who art in heaven, hallowed be thy name. Thy kingdom come, thy will be done on earth as it is in heaven. Give us this day our daily bread, and forgive us our trespasses as we forgive those who trespass against us. And lead us not into temptation, but deliver us from evil. Amen. Hail Mary, full of grace, the Lord is with thee. Blessed art thou among women, and blessed is the fruit of thy womb, Jesus. Holy Mary, Mother of God, pray for us sinners, now and at the hour of our death. Amen. Hail Mary, full of grace, the Lord is with thee. Blessed art thou among women, and blessed is the fruit of thy womb, Jesus. Holy Mary, Mother of God, pray for us sinners, now and at the hour of our death. Amen. Hail Mary, full of grace, the Lord is with thee. Blessed art thou among women, and blessed is the fruit of thy womb, Jesus. Holy Mary, Mother of God, pray for us sinners, now and at the hour of our death. Amen. Hail Mary, full of grace, the Lord is with thee. Blessed art thou among women, and blessed is the fruit of thy womb, Jesus. Holy Mary, Mother of God, pray for us sinners, now and at the hour of our death. Amen. Hail Mary, full of grace, the Lord is with thee. Blessed art thou among women, and blessed is the fruit of thy womb, Jesus. Holy Mary, Mother of God, pray for us sinners, now and at the hour of our death. Amen. Hail Mary, full of grace, the Lord is with thee. Blessed art thou among women, and blessed is the fruit of thy womb, Jesus. Holy Mary, Mother of God, pray for us sinners, now and at the hour of our death. Amen. Hail Mary, full of grace, the Lord is with thee. Blessed art thou among women, and

Blessed is the fruit of thy womb, Jesus. Holy Mary, Mother of God, pray for us sinners, now and at the hour of our death. Amen. Hail, Mary, full of grace, the Lord is with thee. Blessed art thou among women, and blessed is the fruit of thy womb, Jesus. Holy Mary, Mother of God, pray for us sinners, now and at the hour of our death. Amen. Hail, Mary, full of grace, the Lord is with thee. Blessed art thou among women, and blessed is the fruit of thy womb, Jesus. Holy Mary, Mother of God, pray for us sinners, now and at the hour of our death. Amen. Hail, Mary, full of grace, the Lord is with thee. Blessed art thou among women, and blessed is the fruit of thy womb, Jesus. Holy Mary, Mother of God, pray for us sinners, now and at the hour of our death. Amen. Glory be to the Father, and to the Son, and to the Holy Spirit, as it was in the beginning, is now, and ever shall be, world without end. Amen. O my Jesus, forgive us our sins, save us from the fires of hell, lead all souls into heaven, especially those most in need of thy mercy. The fifth glorious mystery, the coronation of the Blessed Virgin Mary. Ironically, the day that we are recording this rosary here at the shrine of St. Therese of Lisieux in Fresno, the Diocese of Fresno, California, is the Feast of the Queenship of Mary, August 22nd. And so we conclude our praying of the rosary by meditating upon this mystery. You know, we all love our mothers, and so too the risen Jesus loves his. The glory of motherhood is in heaven raised to a new height and raised before all creation, for Mary is made queen of heaven and earth, of the entire universe. Her queenship extends to all of creation, which is the reason when we pray the rosary, we always pray the Salve Regina, Hail, Holy Queen. And so as we meditate upon the queenship of the Blessed Virgin Mary and her coronation in heaven, we pray. Our Father who art in heaven, hallowed be thy name. Thy kingdom come, thy will be done on earth as it is in heaven. Give us this day our daily bread, and forgive us our trespasses, as we forgive those who trespass against us. And lead us not into temptation, but deliver us from evil. Amen. Hail, Mary, full of grace, the Lord is with thee. Blessed art thou among women, and blessed is the fruit of thy womb, Jesus. Holy Mary, Mother of God, pray for us sinners, now and at the hour of our death. Amen. Hail, Mary, full of grace, the Lord is with thee. Blessed art thou among women, and blessed is the fruit of thy womb, Jesus. Holy Mary, Mother of God, pray for us sinners, now and at the hour of our death. Amen. Hail, Mary, full of grace, the Lord is with thee. Blessed art thou among women, and blessed is the fruit of thy womb, Jesus. Holy Mary, Mother of God, pray for us sinners, now and at the hour of our death. Amen. Hail, Mary, full of grace, the Lord is with thee. Blessed art thou among women, and blessed is the fruit of thy womb, Jesus. Holy Mary, Mother of God, pray for us sinners, now and at the hour of our death. Amen. Hail, Mary, full of grace, the Lord is with thee. Blessed art thou among women, and blessed is the fruit of thy womb, Jesus. Holy Mary, Mother of God, pray for us sinners, now and at the hour of our death. Amen. Hail, Mary, full of grace, the Lord is with thee. Blessed art thou among women, and blessed is the fruit of thy womb, Jesus. Holy Mary, Mother of God, pray for us sinners, now and at the hour of our death. Amen. Hail, Mary, full of grace, the Lord is with thee. Blessed art thou among women, and blessed is the fruit of thy womb, Jesus. Holy Mary, Mother of God, pray for us sinners, now and at the hour of our death. Amen. Hail, Mary, full of grace, the Lord is with thee. Blessed art thou among women, and blessed is the fruit of thy womb, Jesus. Holy Mary, Mother of God, pray for us sinners, now and at the hour of our death. Amen. Hail, Mary, full of grace, the Lord is with thee. Blessed art thou among women, and blessed is the fruit of thy womb, Jesus. Holy Mary, Mother of God, pray for us sinners, now and at the hour of our death. Amen. Hail, Mary, full of grace, the Lord is with thee.
Blessed art thou among women, and blessed is the fruit of thy womb, Jesus. Holy Mary, Mother of God, pray for us sinners, now and at the hour of our death. Amen. Glory be to the Father, and to the Son, and to the Holy Spirit, as it was in the beginning, is now, and ever shall be, world without end. Amen. O my Jesus, forgive us our sins. Save us from the fires of hell. Lead all souls into heaven, especially those who are in most need of thy mercy. Hail, Holy Queen, Mother of Mercy, our life, our sweetness, and our hope. To thee do we cry, poor banished children of Eve. To thee do we send up our sighs, mourning and weeping in this valley of tears. Turn then, most gracious Advocate, thine eyes of mercy toward us, and after this, our exile, show unto us the blessed fruit of thy womb, Jesus. O clement, O loving, O sweet Virgin Mary, pray for us, O Holy Mother of God, that we may be made worthy of the promises of Christ. Let us pray. O God, whose only begotten Son, by whose life, death, and resurrection has purchased for us the rewards of everlasting life, grant, we beseech thee, that by meditating on these mysteries of the Most Holy Rosary of the Blessed Virgin Mary, we may both imitate what they contain and obtain what they promise, through the same Christ our Lord. Amen. May the divine assistance remain always with us. May the souls of the faithful departed, through the mercy of God, rest in peace. Holy Mother, with thy loving child, thy blessing give to us this day. In the name of the Father, and of the Son, and of the Holy Spirit. Amen. Well, thanks so much for joining me in praying the Rosary together and meditating as we have on the glorious mysteries. And in doing so, we have come to such a wonderful place to pray, this beautiful and reverent shrine dedicated to Saint Thérèse of Lisieux, the patroness of the Diocese of Fresno in California, and the patroness of the Catholic TV network. May her prayers and the intercession of the Blessed Mother of God, Mary Most Holy, strengthen us and remain with us always. Amen.

0: So the topic of purgatory is a hot topic. For us Catholics, we find this doctrine of purgatory in the second book of Maccabees. Judas Maccabeus leads his army into battle, and they win, but some of his men die. And so he begins to pray for them, that they would be delivered from their sins. So that takes us a step farther, because if people are automatically in heaven or in hell, then there's no reason to pray for them. If you're in hell, you're not getting out. So if we're praying for people, then it leads us to this conclusion that there's a reason that we need to be praying for them. The church calls this purgatory, and it's this final cleansing before we see God face to face. When we stand before God, we want to be as pure and as holy as we can possibly be. So we want those stains to be blotted out. Now, what we want is to get to heaven. And so our prayer is that when we die, we'll go right to heaven. And please, God, may that be so. But if it's not, I'm okay with being cleansed and dealing with whatever I have to deal with, because the alternative to that is something that we really need to be afraid of. Purgatory is not a bad thing. It's not a bad place. If this is the way that the Lord chooses to make us ready to meet him, then let's do it.
1: I'm Father Anthony Mihalik, host of Living in the Light of Christ. On this week's program, we center on the revelation of divine mercy given by Christ to Saint Faustina, and we come to you right here on Catholic TV, America's Catholic Television Network.

God, come to my assistance. Lord, make haste to help me. Glory to the Father, and to the Son, and to the Holy Spirit, as it was in the beginning, is now, and will be forever. Amen. As we end the day, we pause to examine our conscience in silence. And in doing so, we ask for God's mercy to forgive us for the times that we have failed throughout the course of this day. And we beg for His grace and strength to do better.

I confess to Almighty God and to you, my brothers and sisters, that I have greatly sinned in my thoughts and in my words, in what I have done and in what I have failed to do, through my most grievous fault. Therefore, I ask Blessed Mary, Ever Virgin, all the angels and saints, and you, my brothers and sisters, to pray for me to the Lord our God. May Almighty God have mercy on us, forgive us our sins, and bring us to everlasting life. Amen. Kyrie eleison, Kyrie eleison, Christe eleison, Christe eleison, Kyrie eleison, Kyrie eleison.

Night holds no terrors for me, sleeping under God's wings. He who dwells in the shelter of the Most High and abides in the shade of the Almighty says to the Lord, my refuge, my stronghold, my God in whom I trust. It is he who will free you from the snare

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He will conceal you with his pinions, and under his wings you will find refuge. You will not fear the terror of the night, nor the arrow that flies by day, nor the plague that prowls in the darkness, nor the scourge that lays waste at noon. 1,000 may fall at your side, 10,000 fall at your right. You it will never approach. His faithfulness is buckler and shield. Your eyes have only to look to see how the wicked are repaid. You who have said, "Lord, my refuge," and have made the Most High your dwelling. Upon you no evil shall fall, no plague approach where you dwell. For you has he commanded his angels to keep you in all your ways. They shall bear you upon their hands, lest you strike your foot against a stone. On the lion and the viper you will tread, and trample the young lion and the dragon. Since he clings to me in love, I will free him. Protect him, for he knows my name. When he calls, I shall answer, "I am with you." I will save him in distress and give him glory. With length of life, I will content him. I shall let him see my saving power. Glory to the Father, and to the Son, and to the Holy Spirit, as it was in the beginning, is now, and will be forever. Amen. Night holds no terrors for me, sleeping under God's wings. The reading this evening is drawn from the book of Revelation. They shall see the Lord face to face and bear his name on their foreheads. The night shall be no more. They will need no light from lamps or the sun, for the Lord God shall give them light, and they shall reign forever.

Into your hands, Lord, I commend my spirit. Into your hands, Lord, I commend my spirit. You have redeemed us, Lord, God of truth. I commend my spirit. Glory to the Father and to the Son and to the Holy Spirit. Into your hands, Lord, I commend my spirit. Protect us, Lord, as we stay awake. Watch over us as we sleep, that awake we may keep watch with Christ, and asleep rest in his peace. Lord, now you let your servant go in peace. Your word has been fulfilled. My own eyes have seen the salvation which you have prepared in the sight of every people, a light to reveal you to the nations and the glory of your people Israel. Glory to the Father and to the Son and to the Holy Spirit, as it was in the beginning, is now, and will be forever. Amen. Protect us, Lord, as we stay awake. Watch over us as we sleep, that awake we may keep watch with Christ, and asleep rest in his peace. Let us pray. Lord, we have celebrated today the mystery of the rising of Christ to new life. May we now rest in your peace, safe from all that could harm us, and rise again refreshed and joyful to praise you throughout another day. We ask this through Christ our Lord. Amen. May the all-powerful Lord grant us a restful night and a peaceful death. Amen. Hail, Holy Queen, Mother of Mercy, our life, our sweetness, and our hope. To you do we cry, poor banished children of Eve. To you do we send up our sighs, mourning and weeping in this valley of tears. Turn then, most gracious Advocate, your eyes of mercy toward us, and after this, our exile, show unto us the blessed fruit of your womb, Jesus. O clement, O loving, O sweet Virgin Mary, pray for us, O Holy Mother of God, that we may be made worthy of the promises of Christ. In the name of the Father, and of the Son, and of the Holy Spirit, amen.

Hello, Brother Knights. My name is Mike Phelan, and I serve as Director of Evangelization Content for the Knights of Columbus. In this Men of the Word video, we will introduce an ancient practice that Catholics through the centuries have used to pray with God's Word and to encounter Him in the Bible. It is one thing to study sacred scripture. It is quite another to pray with sacred scripture. It is possible to study scripture like a mere academic book, learning names, dates, historical and literary facts, without letting the Word of God affect your heart. The letter to the Hebrews in the New Testament, however, teaches us that God's Word is, quote, living and active, sharper than any two-edged sword, piercing to the division of soul and spirit, of joints and marrow, and discerning the thoughts and intentions of the heart, unquote. A prayerful reading of the Bible changes us if we approach it as a true encounter with Jesus Christ in the written words of Scripture. How do we do this? One tried and true way is an ancient Catholic practice called Lectio Divina, Latin for divine reading. This Bible study will give you the opportunity both to study the Bible and to pray with Scripture in order to allow God to speak to you. Every third session in this study will be a guided Lectio Divina session during which you and your group will look back at passages you've studied previously. Lectio Divina is a prayerful approach to reading the Bible that Christians have used to pray with Scripture for centuries. It was developed in the monastic tradition, but particularly after the Second Vatican Council, all Catholics have been encouraged to pray Lectio Divina. Lectio Divina is truly capable of opening up to the faithful the treasures of God's Word, but also of bringing about an encounter with Christ, the living Word of God. Over the years, a simple outline for Lectio Divina has been adopted, and it contains four key steps. Now, this method can be used as an individual or as a group. This introduction is intended for groups of knights, but before we explain these four traditional steps of Lectio Divina, a few practical tips for preparing as a group. First, allow 45 minutes to an hour for your group to do a session of Lectio Divina. Second, before beginning Lectio Divina, select a passage that you will be praying with from Men of the Word. It should not be too long, and it should be one that you are somewhat familiar with. If the passage is much longer than the parable of the prodigal son, for example, then it is probably too long. For the Lectio sessions in this study, the passages recommended are based on readings that you will have already looked at in the study. Next, when praying Lectio Divina in a group, choose a facilitator and assign people different reading roles. This is also a good time to indicate to the group what they should expect during the session and how the time of prayer will flow. Make sure that your group is also in a comfortable space that is conducive to prayer. If it is an option and not disruptive to others, it would be very appropriate to do this in a chapel or a church. Lastly, once your group is gathered in your selected space, begin by resting silently in the presence of God. Allow for the group to sit in silence for a few minutes. Now I'd like to walk you through the four traditional steps of Lectio Divina. Step one, Lectio, or reading. Begin Lectio Divina with a slow but natural reading of the passage of Scripture. While the passage

passage is being read, each person should be listening attentively and asking themselves a first question. What does this Bible text say in itself? After a few moments of silence, the passage should be read a second time and can even be read a third time if helpful. Step two, meditatio, or meditation. During a period of silence, following the reading of Scripture, begin to ask yourself, what does this biblical text say to me? Is there a word or a sentence or an image that sticks out to you? Is God trying to say something directly to you as you hear His word? It is important here to remain faithful to the text itself and to allow it to move you and challenge you. Step three, oratio, or prayer. This step is your response to God's word and to what was happening during the meditatio step we just completed. What do you have to say back to God? Do you have words of thanksgiving for Him or praise? Do you feel moved to ask something of God? This too is done in a period of silence, indicated by the facilitator of the group. Step four, contemplatio, or contemplation. This final step in Lectio Divina begins with asking God to show you His own will in your life, and then to ask Him, what conversion of mind, heart, and life, Lord, are you asking of me? Sit in silence and be open to how the Word of God can transform your life. Take note of areas of your life that God is calling you to your attention for change. Following these four steps of reading, meditating, praying, and contemplating, we now go to group discussion. The leader or delegate should conclude the Lectio Divina with a short prayer of thanksgiving. Then, gathering as a group, discuss with one another what you experienced during prayer. Invite the members of your group to share what words or phrases stuck out for them during the Lectio and Meditatio parts of the Lectio Divina. If those present are comfortable, invite them to share more of what God spoke to them in prayer and what they said back to Him. Then finish by discussing what concrete decision or action you feel called to take in response to your time of prayer with God. Conclude your group discussion with a prayer as a group. Any prayer will do. But the traditional prayer to the Holy Spirit is powerful here. In the name of the Father, and of the Son, and of the Holy Spirit. Come, Holy Spirit, fill the hearts of your faithful. Enkindle in them the fire of your love. Send forth your Spirit, and they shall be created, and you shall renew the face of the earth. Amen. Like anything we practice in our lives, Lectio Divina becomes easier over time as we get used to the pattern. It's best just to trust the process and begin. If entered into prayerfully, the Lord will take it from there. Thank you for joining us for this instructional video for the Men of the Word Bible Study. May God bless you and your brother knights. Vivat Jesus.

In high school, I worked as a lifeguard and swim instructor, and I absolutely loved the water, the kids, my coworkers, the sun. But while it was fun for the summer, I knew I didn't want to do this for my whole life. So in college, I worked in a lab, synthesizing ligands to try to model non-heme iron metalloprotein enzymes that catalyzed oxygen atom transfers in the body while earning my BA, MA in chemistry. I liked chemistry, and I was good at it, but I wasn't satisfied as I liked working with people as well. So I also studied education and planned on becoming a high school teacher. But still, while teaching chemistry was fun, it felt relatively insignificant compared with sharing our faith. So I was also really involved with our Catholic Center and other faith groups on campus, trying to spread the good news and helping friends grow in a relationship with Jesus. But that still didn't feel like enough. I could give advice, pray for and with them, and I trust God was using that, but was it really making a lasting impact? When friends told me their struggles with sin, I couldn't make their sins go away and forgive them. I couldn't bless them to give them God's consolation, nor offer Mass for them and give them the body and blood of Jesus Christ. Real concrete actions that let God in and change the world. Ultimately, I wasn't going to be satisfied with any worldly work or even mere spiritual conversation. I wanted to bring many souls to heaven.

And I spent a summer on mission in Panama, helping teach English at a school with Salesian sisters. One little boy in particular, he must have had a learning disability because he couldn't even get the most basic questions right. You know, I'd ask him something and he would look up at me and smile weakly and answer incorrectly and just totally break my heart. So I would go home and I would pray at night and ask, what can I do for this boy? He's in a poor town in rural Panama with no resources to help him. What will his future be? I'm only here for a short time. What can I do? And I realized that what he needs is the same thing my friends needed back home and everyone needs, which is the love of Jesus Christ. And I felt Jesus telling me to be his hands, to be his voice, to be his heart in a very concrete way in the world. I felt called to bring his sacraments. I felt called to be a spiritual father. So, have I changed the world? Probably the most significant ways are the ones that I'm unaware of. But what has touched me is how quickly substantial bonds of love are formed between a priest and his people. I've given homilies at weddings, where in a matter of minutes, I go from being a complete stranger to everyone's best friend, whom everyone wants to speak with at the reception. People I've never met before confide sins to me that they wouldn't even tell their spouse or their best friend. I was only assigned to the parishes in Arlington, Massachusetts for less than a year. But when I announced that I was reassigned, grown men came up to me crying. But perhaps even more than the effect I've had in other people, I see how my heart has been changed. When someone trusts me with their concerns, I carry them in my prayers. Seeing my parishioners and spending time with them is my joy. And when I leave assignments, I cry for my people too. God isn't just using my vocation to sanctify the world. He's using it to sanctify me. And I don't think I could get to heaven any other way. Has my life following God's will been an adventure? More outrageous than I could have ever dreamed up. I've traveled the world on missions to Honduras, Mexico, Cape Verde. I've learned foreign languages and I've studied in Portugal, Italy, Jerusalem, and I've made friends in all these places. But more than where I've gone physically, what's amazing is where I've gone spiritually. Jesus has delivered me from sins and set me free to love in a powerful way. God's blessed me with good, lasting friendships. Death is not fearsome. There's a deep sense of joy and love of life. I experience a sense of completeness and peace in my life as a priest. And I want you to have that same joy and peace in your life. If you haven't made, but still have these deep hungers and desires in your life, it might be because God has made you for something else, for something more. Next time, we'll look at what being called to a greater love looks like. But for now, take some time to just tell Jesus, yes, yes, I will follow you. I want to live this great adventure and to bring your love to the world. If you call me, Lord, I will follow you.

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I am the Lord, and there is no other. 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Tell me how to treat the work of my hands? Shall the clay say to the potter, "What are you doing?" 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
1: 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Monet Souza here to invite you to watch this week's episode of Anchored. We are joined with our wonderful guest, the Nielsens. I had the joy of sitting down with this lovely family of six to discuss marriage, family life, and so much more. 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
1: So I have my notes on a paper towel because I was too lazy to bring my backpack in, which had like a notebook. But even if I wrote it in a notebook, I wouldn't be able to see it anyway, because when I write it, then I have to go like this to see it.
0: Harrison Butker from the Kansas City Chiefs. Do I have that right? Oh, I have a cheat sheet. Wait, it's on a paper towel. I
2: can't read it.
0: It is Butker. I said it right. Join us when we'll be here to give you the gist.
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5: 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I'm Jay Fadden, and I'm in one of my most favorite spots here at Catholic TV, which is the chapel. And it's because of you that we can bring the Mass, the Rosary, and so many other programs into people's homes. 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

0: Hi everyone, I'm Jay Fadden. Thank you so much for joining us today for the Sunday Mass here on Channel 56. Our celebrant today is a great friend of ours, Father Carrero. But before we begin, I want to thank so many of you who have donated to our summer appeal. We're coming to the end of our summer appeal, and it has been fantastic. We appreciate everything you've done. And because of that, we can bring the Mass to so many people and make a difference in so many lives. It's because of you that we can do this. And I can't tell you about the mail and the letters and what people say, of how it affects their lives. What you do is special, and know that we appreciate it. If you'd still like to donate, you can go to catholictv.com/donate, or you can mail in something. There's an address at the end. But if you can't, we understand that completely. Continue to watch Catholic TV. Pray with us, please, because in this world today, prayer is important. But now, the number one thing we do at Catholic TV, Father Carrero, let's celebrate the Mass.
1: Thank you, Jay. Em nome do Pai, do Filho, do Espírito Santo.
2: Amen.
1: The grace of our Lord Jesus Christ, the love of the Father, and the communion of the Holy Spirit be with you all.
2: Amen.
1: Bom dia, good morning, good afternoon, good evening, whenever you watch this. Today we celebrate the 18th Sunday of Ordinary Time, and the readings are special. They remind us how generous God is with us and how we are called to be so for our sisters and brothers. As we prepare to celebrate these sacred mysteries, let us call to mind and acknowledge our sins. You were sent to heal the contrite of heart. Lord, have mercy.
2: Lord, have mercy.
1: You came to call sinners. Christ, have mercy.
2: Christ, have mercy.
1: You are seated at the right hand of the Father to intercede for us. Lord, have mercy.
2: Lord, have mercy.
1: May Almighty God have mercy on us, forgive us our sins, and bring us to life everlasting.
2: Amen.
1: Glory to God in the highest. And on earth, peace to people of goodwill. We praise you, we bless you, we adore you, we glorify you. We give you thanks for your great glory. Lord God, heavenly King, O God, almighty Father, Lord Jesus Christ, only begotten Son, Lord God, Lamb of God, Son of the Father, you take away the sins of the world, have mercy on us. You take away the sins of the world, receive our prayer. You are seated at the right hand of the Father, have mercy on us. For you alone are the Holy One, you alone are the Lord, you alone are the Most High, Jesus Christ, with the Holy Spirit, and the glory of God the Father.
2: Amen.
1: Oremos, let us pray. Draw near to your servants, O Lord, and answer their unceasing prayer with unceasing kindness, that for those who glory in you as their creator and guide, you may restore what you have created and keep safe what you have restored. Through our Lord Jesus Christ, your Son, who lives and reigns with you in the unity of the Holy Spirit, God, forever and ever.
3: Amen. A reading from the book of the prophet Isaiah. Thus says the Lord, all you who are thirsty, come to the water. You who have no money, come, receive grain and eat. Come without paying and without cost. Drink wine and milk. Why spend your money for what is not bread, and your wages for what fails to satisfy? Heed me, and you shall eat well. You shall delight in rich fare. Come to me heedfully. Listen, that you may have life. I will renew with you the everlasting covenant. The benefits assured to David, the word of the Lord.
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0: A reading from the letter of St. Paul to the Romans. Brothers and sisters, what will separate us from the love of Christ? Will anguish or distress or persecution or famine or nakedness or peril or the sword? No, in all these things we conquer overwhelmingly through him who loves us. For I am convinced that neither death, nor life, nor angels, nor principalities, nor present things, nor future things, nor powers, nor height, nor depth, nor any other creature will be able to separate us from the love of God in Christ Jesus our Lord. The word of the Lord.
1: Thanks be to God.

0: The Lord be with you.
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0: A reading from the Holy Gospel according to Matthew.
2: Glory to you, O Lord.
0: When Jesus heard of the death of John the Baptist, he withdrew in a boat to a deserted place by himself. The crowds heard of this and followed him on foot from their towns. When he disembarked and saw the vast crowd, his heart was moved with pity for them, and he cured their sick. When it was evening, the disciples approached him and said, "This is a deserted place, and it is already late. Dismiss the crowds so that they can go to the villages and buy food for themselves." Jesus said to them, "There is no need for them to go away. Give them some food yourselves." But they said to him, "Five loaves and two fish are all we have here." Then he said, "Bring them here to me." And he ordered the crowds to sit down on the grass. Taking the five loaves and the two fish and looking up to heaven, he said the blessing, broke the loaves and gave them to the disciples, who in turn gave them to the crowds. They all ate and were satisfied, and they picked up the fragments left over, 12 wicker baskets full. Those who ate were about 5,000 men, not counting women and children. The Gospel of the Lord. God is generous, and he wants to share his generosity, shares what he has, what we need. Of course, God has everything. Sometimes we feel like we need everything, but certainly what we need always is faith. And God will multiply that if we give it back to him by our devotion, by our prayer, by our charity, by our generosity, because God's generosity can never be matched by yours or mine. But it can certainly be multiplied with the little that we have or the little that we can give. In the first reading, we hear Isaiah prophesying, giving God's message, "Come to me, all you who are hungry, all you have needs, come to me. God will fulfill them. Come, eat. Eat without price." Wouldn't that be nice if the grocery stores were like that right now? They're not, at any rate. Eat without price. Enjoy. Live fully. Live your faith. Give me something that I am happy to multiply. And God will. Because, as St. Paul tells us, nothing can separate us from God's love. And it is God's love that multiplies the little that we have or the little that we can give and makes it great. The psalm even tells us, "The hands of the Lord feeds us. He answers all our needs." Even before we ask, God knows what we need. He also knows what we want, and that's not always what we need to have a good life, certainly. And I think most of us know that by now. So God will fill our needs. We heard in this gospel, we hear in the gospel. Can you imagine? Jesus has just heard of the death of John the Baptist, his cousin, the one who he went to in the Jordan River and said, "Baptize me." And John said, "You should be baptizing me." And Jesus says, "Let it be so for now." There was a special bond that was may have been short in their lives, but that was strong, because Jesus knew that John was fulfilling the need of many of the Jews at that time who believed in baptism, certainly not the baptism that we receive as Christians, but they believed in the need for baptism. And so Jesus submits himself generously to be baptized to teach us the need for our baptism, because it is our life of grace that we receive in the waters of baptism. We die with Jesus when we enter the waters three times, but just as Jesus rose from the dead from the tomb, so too we rise to a different life, a new life, when we come out of those waters. Jesus is distraught, I can just imagine, after hearing about how John was put to death. And yet, he goes off by himself, and the people, knowing where he is, go after him. 5,000 men, imagine how many people were there. If we look at the church today, there's at least 12 or 15,000 people. With all the women that fill the churches. Maybe back then it was different. We'll give them 7,000 people, another 2,000 women, because they wouldn't be traveling by themselves. And so there were 5,000 plus women and children there. And the apostles, realizing it was late, said, Jesus, send them home. Let them go buy their own food. And Jesus says, what does he say? Feed them yourselves. That's what Jesus says to us. When we see someone in need, Jesus is saying, do something for them, and I will multiply it. Because that's God's generosity. It's the generosity of Jesus. And so all they had were 5 loaves and 2 fish. They said that. Jesus said, bring them to me. And what does he do? He blesses them. He looks to heaven and asks the Father to multiply them. And they are multiplied greatly so that all the people eat. I'd like to insert, if I may, another miracle that happened on that day. Because Jesus was so generous with them that they too became generous with one another. Now my vovo, that means grandmother, I think you know by now, she never went anywhere without food in her handbag. She would make these biscoitos, that's what we call them in Portuguese, biscuits in Europe are cookies. So she made these biscoitos, they're round, sometimes they were long and braided. She always had some and they were always homemade. And so if we were at Mass, like the Easter Vigil or the Midnight Mass, at the end of Mass, she would say, Walter, tens fome? You know, tens fome, Daris. She would call all the grandchildren that with her and said, are you hungry? She would open her bag and she would start giving us those biscuits because she shared them out of her love because they were made with tons of love, trust me. And I think on that day, perhaps, the people had their pouches filled with maybe biscuits that they had made or a loaf of bread, piece of bread, something that they could share. And as they saw the food coming toward them, they realized it was going to take a while to get to them, and they started sharing the cheese and crackers that maybe they had. No, they weren't that. And by the time they came, they were fulfilled by the generosity of Jesus and the Lord. The generosity of God calls for us to be generous, like Vovo was, like you may be, like bringing meals to someone who is distraught or suffering or lost someone. Giving from your treasure, from your fulfillment, from what you have to someone in need is what Jesus asks of us. This is what God asks of us. So let us ask the Lord this week to help us be generous in all that we say and all that we do, that we may multiply the gifts, the small gifts that we have by the love of God. And together now, we come to the Lord and profess our faith. I believe in God, the Father, the Almighty, creator of heaven and earth, and in Jesus Christ, his only Son, our Lord, who was conceived by the Holy Spirit, born of the Virgin Mary, suffered under Pontius Pilate, was crucified, died, and was buried. He descended into hell. On the third day, he rose again from the dead. He ascended into heaven and is seated at the right hand of God, the Father Almighty. From there, he will come to judge the living and the dead. I believe in the Holy Spirit, the Holy Catholic Church, the communion of saints, the forgiveness of sins, the resurrection of the body, and life everlasting. Amen. And now let us humbly offer our prayers for our sisters and brothers, that the Lord may multiply the grace shared with others.
1: For the bishops, priests, and deacons in their daily ministry of the Eucharist, let us pray to the Lord.
2: Lord, hear our prayer.
1: For governments and relief agencies helping to feed the starving people of our world, let us pray to the Lord.
2: Lord, hear our prayer.
1: For men, women, and children threatened or attacked because of their faith, let us pray to the Lord.
2: Lord, hear our prayer.
1: For those who produce, prepare, and serve the food we eat, let us pray to the Lord.
2: Lord, hear our prayer.
1: For those who have died and have gone before us, especially our loved ones, let us pray to the Lord.
2: Lord, hear our prayer.
0: For the cherishing and protection of all human life from the moment of conception until and including natural death, for the prayers that we hold in the silence of our hearts, for those who have asked for our prayers, and those who have no one to pray for them, we pray to the Lord.
2: Lord, hear our prayer.
0: Almighty and living God, we humbly come before you, asking that you multiply the generosity that you give to us, that we may share with others. We make these prayers through Christ our Lord.
2: Amen. Amen.

0: Pray, sisters and brothers, that your sacrifice and mine may be acceptable to God, our Almighty Father. Graciously sanctify these gifts, O Lord, we pray, and accepting the oblation of this spiritual sacrifice, make of us an eternal offering to you through Christ our Lord.
1: Amen.
0: The Lord be with you.
1: And with your spirit.
0: Lift up your hearts.
1: We lift them up to the Lord.
0: Let us give thanks to the Lord our God.
1: It is right and just.
0: It is truly right and just, our duty and our salvation, always and everywhere to give you thanks, Lord, Holy Father, Almighty and Eternal God. For you so loved the world that in your mercy you sent us the Redeemer to live like us in all things but sin, so that you might love in us what you loved in your Son, by whose obedience we have been restored to those gifts of yours that by sinning we had lost in disobedience. And so, Lord, with all the angels and saints, we too give you thanks as in exultation we acclaim.

You are indeed holy, O Lord, the fount of all holiness. Make holy, therefore, these gifts, we pray, by sending down your Spirit upon them like the dewfall, so that they may become for us the body and blood of our Lord Jesus Christ. At the time he was betrayed and entered willingly into his passion, he took bread and, giving thanks, broke it and gave it to his disciples, saying, "Take this, all of you, and eat of it, for this is my body, which will be given up for you." In a similar way, when supper was ended, he took the chalice and, once more giving thanks, gave it to his disciples, saying, "Take this, all of you, and drink from it, for this is the chalice of my blood, the blood of the new and eternal covenant,

which will be poured out for you and for many for the forgiveness of sins. Do this in memory of me. Mister, do the

Therefore, as we celebrate the memorial of his death and resurrection, we offer you, Lord, the bread of life and the chalice of salvation, giving thanks that you have held us worthy to be in your presence and minister to you. Humbly, we pray that partaking of the body and blood of Christ, we may be gathered into one by the Holy Spirit. Remember, Lord, your church spread throughout the world and bring her to the fullness of charity, together with Leo, our Pope, and Richard, our Bishop, all the clergy, the religious, and the entire people you have gained for your own. Remember also our brothers and sisters who have fallen asleep in the hope of the resurrection, and all who have died in your mercy. Welcome them into the light of your face. Have mercy on us all, we pray, that with the Blessed Virgin Mary, Mother of God, with Blessed Joseph, her spouse, with your blessed apostles and all the saints who have pleased you throughout the ages, we may merit to be co-heirs to eternal life and may praise and glorify you through your Son, Jesus Christ. Por Cristo, com Cristo, em Cristo, a vós, Deus Pai Todo-Poderoso, na unidade do Espírito Santo, toda honra e toda glória, por séculos dos séculos.

0: At the Savior's command, informed by divine teaching, we dare to pray. Our Father, who art in heaven, hallowed be thy name. Thy kingdom come, thy will be done, on earth as it is in heaven. Give us this day our daily bread, and forgive us our trespasses, as we forgive those who trespass against us. And lead us not into temptation, but deliver us from evil. Deliver us, Lord, we pray, from every evil. Graciously grant peace in our days, that by the help of your mercy, we may be always free from sin and safe from all distress, as we await the blessed hope and the coming of our Savior, Jesus Christ.
1: For the kingdom, the power, and the glory are yours, now and forever.
0: Lord Jesus Christ, who said to your apostles, "Peace I leave you, my peace I give you," look not on our sins, but on the faith of your church, and graciously grant her peace and unity in accordance with your will, who live and reign forever and ever.
1: Amen.
0: The peace of the Lord be with you always.
1: And with your spirit.
0: We offer one another a sign of peace.
2: Lamb of God, you take away the sins of the world, have mercy on us. Lamb of God, you take away the sins of the world, have mercy on us. Lamb of God, you take away the sins of the world, grant us peace.
0: Behold the Lamb of God. Behold him who takes away the sins of the world. Blessed are those called to the supper of the Lamb.
2: Lord, I am not worthy that you should enter under my roof, but only say the word, and my soul shall be healed.

0: Accompany with constant protection, O Lord, those you renew with these heavenly gifts, and in your never-failing care for them, make them worthy of eternal redemption. Through Christ our Lord.
1: Amen.
0: Thank you, Janet from Wilmington and David from Cambridge, for being here to serve at the Mass, and for friends here from Wilmington, Rockland, and Cambridge. Thank you for joining us in the chapel here for today's Sunday Mass. And I hope all of you, thank all of you for joining us here, especially thanking the staff of Catholic TV who are always so generous, helping us get through the Mass. I shouldn't say that. Helping us to celebrate these sacred mysteries. I hope you all have a wonderful day and a wonderful week. The Lord be with you. May Almighty God bless you, the Father, the Son, and the Holy Spirit.
1: Amen.
0: Our celebration is ended. Let us go forth in love and peace to serve the Lord and one another.
1: Thanks be to God.

We have worshiped God, the Father, the Son, and the Holy Spirit. The Lord has invited us to the altar, and this great prayer has brought benefit to ourselves, the church, and the whole world. 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

Saint Michael the Archangel, defend us in battle. Be our protection against the wickedness and snares of the devil. May God rebuke him, we humbly pray. And do thou, O Prince of the Heavenly Host, by the power of God, cast into hell Satan and all the evil spirits who prowl through the world seeking the ruin of souls. Amen.

Every Sunday, the Catholic TV Network brings you Masses from around the country. Starting at 10 a.m., live from the Basilica of the Sacred Heart at the University of Notre Dame. Then, at 4 p.m., from the San Fernando Cathedral in San Antonio, Texas, and from the Archdiocese of Boston at 7 p.m. Masses from around the country every Sunday on the Catholic TV Network.

Nel nome del Padre, del Hijo e dello Spirito Santo. Amen.

0: Laudetur Jesus Christus, praised be Jesus Christ. A warm welcome to everyone joining us for this live broadcast of the Angelus with His Holiness Pope Leo XIV. We are coming to you live from St. Peter's Square here in the Vatican City. And today is Sunday, the 2nd of August. We celebrate the 18th Sunday in Ordinary Time. And once again, we gather for this weekly moment of prayer, reflection, and communion with the Universal Church. And we are joining this very courageous and enthusiastic crowd who have braved the scorching sun this afternoon. Rome is very hot today. But they are here courageously just to have a glimpse of the Holy Father and to pray with him this afternoon. And of course, Pope Leo, as you know, has just concluded his period of rest in Castel Gandolfo, returning to the Vatican after more than 3 weeks dedicated to prayer, reading, and quiet time in the hills overlooking Lake Albano. And during his stay, he met faithful each Sunday for the Angelus. He shared lunch with families experiencing social hardship. He attended a concert and made several private pilgrimages as well, including visits to Monte Cassino and Subiaco. And then the Holy Father returned briefly to Castel Gandolfo on Wednesday for the Canticle of Peace, a gathering of prayer and fraternity, marking 800th anniversary of the death of Saint Francis of Assisi. On behalf of Vatican Media, it is a joy to greet all of you who are connected with us today. Many of you are following through our various Vatican Media platforms, whether on the Vatican News Live Events app, the Radio Vaticana app, the Vatican News English website, or our YouTube channel, or our Facebook live feed. A special greeting as well to those joining us through our television partners, EWTN, Shalom World Television, Salt and Light TV, Catholic Faith Network, at Madarshan TV, and Catholic TV. And to all listening through Luminous Radio India, and to those tuned in through local diocesan radio stations, shortwave services, online portals, or other digital platforms around the world, a warm welcome to all of you. We also greet those following our American Sign Language broadcast. Thank you for being with us for this weekly encounter with the Holy Father, Pope Leo XIV. And my name is Bonga Majola, and it is a pleasure to accompany you by providing the English translation for today's Angelus. As is customary, before we pray the Angelus together, the Holy Father will offer a brief reflection on today's gospel. After his meditation, Pope Leo XIV will make some appeals. He will share with us what is on his heart these days. And he will greet the various groups gathered here in the square. And the Holy Father is ready. We join him now. And we welcome the crowd. We welcome him together with this crowd.
1: Cari fratelli e sorelle, buona domenica!
0: Dear brothers and sisters, happy Sunday!
1: Quando ascoltiamo il Vangelo, sentiamo spesso raccontare dei segni compiuti da Gesù. Sono gesti che manifestano.
0: When we listen to the Gospel, we frequently hear that Jesus has performed signs, which are acts that reveal his special dedication to us and the salvation that he brings to the world. The Lord is presented as the one who gives meaning to our lives, freeing us from evil and sin.
1: Cristo non compie soltanto.
0: By restoring sight to the blind and hearing to the deaf, Christ is doing more than merely performing miraculous deeds. He is proclaiming to all that the kingdom of God is near. In this way, today's gospel bears witness that Jesus not only restores the senses of those who lack them, but that he also fills our senses with good things.
1: Rivolge la buona novella da ascoltare al cieco.
0: to the deaf man who regains his hearing. The Lord proclaims the good news to be heard. To the blind man who regains his sight, he shows the magnificent work of redemption being accomplished for him. Similarly, Jesus gives food to those who are hungry. The account of the multiplication of the loaves shows us that the encounter with the Lord is a nourishing experience. In the desert, that is, when we are in need, Christ is the bread of life. With him, our needs are abundantly met. All ate and were filled. And there were 12 baskets full left over. This number highlights that the Lord's gift is universal and that his providential care for us never fails.
1: La nostra fame di verità e di vita.
0: Dear friends, Christ truly satisfies humanity's hunger, our hunger for truth and life. His gesture teaches us that nothing is discarded when it is shared.
1: Sono due lati di uno stesso male.
0: Hoarding and waste, on the contrary, are the two signs of the same evil. Greed. This spiritual sickness numbs

0: the senses, which becomes intoxicated with wealth, to the point of making people forget that those who weep from hunger and cry out from thirst. And so, in the face of an opulence that reeks of decay, we find the outstretched hands of those who have no nourishment, the burnt houses of those who have no peace.
1: Guardiamo con quanta benevolenza il Signore alzò gli occhi al cielo, recitò la benedizione, spezzò I pani.
0: Faced with the deserts of war and arrogance, let us consider with what kindness the Lord looked up to heaven and blessed, broke the loaves, and gave them to his disciples so that they might distribute them to the crowd. In this miracle of charity, we recognize the characteristic action of Jesus, which find their culmination in the Last Supper. For it was then that the Son of God gave us his very life as our brother in humanity. As we savor the grace of the Eucharist, let us commit ourselves to bearing witness to its beauty in our daily actions, beginning with blessing meals at the table with family and friends.
1: Anche le vacanze possono diventare tempo di fraterna serenità, coinvolgendo chi accanto a noi.
0: In Jesus' company, even vacations can become a time of fraternal serenity if we reach out to our neighbors in need. Let us therefore ask the Virgin Mary, our loving mother, to help us grow in charity so that no one may lack their daily bread.
1: Nunciavit Mariae,
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0: Digo con preocupación la alarmante situación en
1: Ceuta. I follow with concern the alarming situation in Ceuta, asking God, through the intercession of Our Lady of Africa, that solutions of peace, stability, and justice may be found.
0: Continuiamo a pregare per la pace, perché nel mondo
1: we continue to pray for peace so that wars may cease throughout the world and diplomatic solutions may be found for conflicts. We remember all the victims of hostility, especially the weakest and most vulnerable, children, the elderly, and the sick. May the Lord comfort those who suffer and bless the work of all who bring help and consolation.
0: In questi giorni ricorre il perdono di Assisi.
1: And these days we remember the pardon of Assisi.
0: Da Papa Onorio III,
1: Saint Francis received in 1216 this indulgence, and he was inspired by, as he was praying in Pinsuncola, where he had the vision of Jesus and Mary, and they were surrounded by the angels. We thank God for such a great gift, and we treasure it, especially in this, the eighth centenary of the transitus of the poor, the poveretto di Assisi, of Assisi, who died on the 3rd of August in 1226.
0: Saluto tutti voi, Romani pellegrini.
1: I greet all of you then, Romans and pilgrims from different countries.
0: In particolare,
1: in a special way, I greet the young people from the parish from Padova.
0: I giovani della parrocchia di San Giovanni Bosco in Altamura.
1: And the young people as well from St. John Bosco Parish in Altamura.
0: E I ragazzi della collaborazione pastorale di Castelfranco Veneto.
1: And the young people as well from Veneto.
0: Accompagnati,
1: and they are accompanied
0: dai loro sacerdoti
1: by
0: e
1: their
0: animatori.
1: Priests and their animators.
0: A tutti auguro una buona domenica.
1: And to all of you, I wish you all a blessed Sunday.

And that's how then the Holy Father concludes this moment of prayer, the Angelus. And he made his appeal, especially concerning the alarming situation in Ceuta in Spain. And he asked that Our Lady of Africa will help find a solution of peace, stability and justice. And he invited us as well to continue to pray for peace, that diplomatic situations may be found for conflicts. And then reminded us to be grateful for the gift and the treasure of the forgiveness, the pardon of Assisi, this indulgence which the Church gives us today since 1216, as Francis requested from the Holy Father. This then concludes the live broadcast of the recitation of the Noonday Angelus with Pope Leo XIV here in St. Peter's Square on this, the 18th Sunday in Ordinary Time. For continued coverage of today's Angelus as well as other Vatican and world news, please visit the Vatican News web portal and follow us on Facebook, Instagram, X and YouTube. On behalf of Vatican Media, I would like to thank our in-studio audio technician, our audio coordinator, and all our television and radio partners, and our friends at DYCIA who have made this broadcast possible. And of course, we thank you, all of you. Thank you for joining us today. My name is Bonga Majola, and it has been a great joy to accompany you with the English translation for this moment of prayer with His Holiness Pope Leo XIV. I wish you all a blessed Sunday. Praised be Jesus Christ, Laudetur Jesus Christus.

Lord Jesus, Good Shepherd, you walk through our streets and squares, enter tall buildings and humble neighborhoods, and silently accompany millions who seek meaning amid noise and haste.

You know, Lord, the heart of the city, its lights and shadows, its noise and loneliness. We know that cities are called to be places of freedom and opportunity, but they can also become spaces of anonymity and isolation. That's why today we ask you for a renewed gaze, able to discover in urban life fertile ground for proclaiming your gospel.

Give us a creative and deep faith that doesn't remain in words, but becomes flesh through simple and loving gestures. Make us a church that goes forth, able to reach out to the peripheries, to console those who are lonely, and to sow fraternity and connection instead of giving in to indifference.

Lord, may our urban communities be open and welcoming homes, places where hope is shared, where no one feels invisible, and where the joy of your gospel shines in the hidden lives of so many brothers and sisters. Make us your witnesses in the city, bold and creative missionaries who proclaim your love with their lives, a love capable of overcoming haste, noise, and anonymity. Amen.

When did St. Peter receive his vocation? On the shore of the Sea of Galilee, he heard Jesus' voice speak to him. Come and see. Come and follow me. But that wasn't when he received his specific vocation, because Jesus called many to be his disciples and to follow him. It's something we're all called to do, to follow Jesus. The church calls this the universal call or vocation to holiness. It's something we all share in. St. Peter's specific vocation, that came later.

In the middle of the gospel, Jesus asks the apostles, "Who do the crowd say that I am?" They say, "Some say John the Baptist or Elijah or one of the prophets." But then Jesus asks, "Who do you say that I am?" St. Peter, he speaks on behalf of the apostles and he says, "You are the Christ. You are the Son of the living God." And it's in that moment when he identifies who Jesus is, that he is the Lord. That's when St. Peter discovers his own vocation, because in that moment, Jesus says to St. Peter, "And you are Peter, and upon this rock I will build my church. And I give you the keys of the kingdom of heaven, and whatever you loose on earth will be loosed in heaven. Whatever you bind on earth will be bound in heaven. The gates of the netherworld shall not prevail against the church." And so it's finally when St. Peter comes to know who Jesus is and to trust him and to confess him, he comes to discover his own vocation, who God has called him to be Peter, the rock of the church. In this series, we'll help you get to know your vocation, who you are made to be, by most of all, getting to know Jesus and trusting him.

0: everyone. I'm Victoria Sechrist, and welcome to Green Goals. Usually, I give you a quote from Laudato Si, where we hear Pope Francis talk about hearing the cry of the earth and the cry of the poor. That was written in 2015, and it's obviously still relevant today and will be for decades and probably centuries to come. But you might not have known that there is basically a sequel to that, and that is Laudato Deum, which Pope Francis also wrote, and that was released in 2013. So I'm going to read you a quote from there today. In paragraph 72, he says, "If we consider that emissions per individual in the United States are about 2 times greater than those of individuals living in China, and about 7 times greater than the average of the poorest countries, we can state that a broad change in the irresponsible lifestyle connected with the Western model would have a significant long term." So here Pope Francis is asking us to reflect on our lifestyle, especially here in the US, in the Western world, and make some changes. Now, when he talked about emissions, usually when you hear people talk about emissions, they are talking about carbon emissions. And these are activities that increase the amount of carbon dioxide that is trapped in our atmosphere. These are things like heating and cooling your house, driving your car, or taking a flight. Now, carbon dioxide trapped in the atmosphere is a problem because it increases the temperature of our planet, which can make glaciers melt, it can make sea levels rise, it can lead to extreme weather. And all of this is important, especially because it affects the poor. And that's because the poor often rely on natural resources and agriculture for their livelihood. If they're hit with a hurricane or a tsunami and they lose their house, they don't have the luxury to just check into a hotel or move in with a friend who happens to have a second residence. So we really have to look at this as an issue of caring for the poorest among us. So we actually do need to know where we're starting though. So what is your carbon footprint? Well, we can find out through a carbon footprint calculator. So I want to tell you about one that I did through Climate Hero. You can find it at carbon-calculator@climatehero.org. It's free. It takes about 5 minutes. They're going to ask you questions about your home, your car, some other questions that might be kind of surprising, like do you consume palm oil? But all these things are designed to find out how much carbon emissions you're generating. Once you get your carbon score, they're going to give you recommendations about how to decrease your carbon emissions. For me, it was eat less meat, eat more local foods to cut down on the transportation costs and energy for that food to get to me. There were some bigger suggestions like getting a more eco-friendly car or getting solar panels. And there was also the option to contribute to climate projects around the world. So for example, there was one that I learned about in Aruba, a wind farm where they're generating electricity from wind turbines. So you can actually offset the carbon emissions that you are putting out there. And the reason I think that, besides the Pope telling us that this is a big deal, there's just so much data. And the Global Footprint Network tells us that if everyone in the world consumed like we do as Americans, we would need more than 4 Earths of natural resources to accommodate all of that. So basically, we can't keep consuming the level at which we're consuming and expect that it's not gonna hurt the planet and the people on it. Pope Francis says that there's more that we can all do. So I challenge you, and I challenge myself, especially to find ways to reduce my carbon footprint. I'll see you next time on Green Goals. Watch for more Green Goals on This Is The Day, Mondays at 10:30 a.m. and 8 p.m. Eastern on the Catholic TV Network.
1: Lord, make me an instrument of your peace. Where there is hatred, let me sow love. Where there is injury, pardon. Where there is doubt, faith. Where there is despair, hope. Where there is darkness, light. And where there is sadness, joy. O Divine Master, grant that I may not so much seek to be consoled as to console. to be understood as to understand, to be loved as to love. For it is in giving that we receive. It is in pardoning that we are pardoned. And it's in dying that we are born to eternal life. Amen.

My dear friends, welcome to the Cathedral of the Holy Cross. Today we come together to pray the very beautiful and important prayer of the Catholic Church, the Rosary. We begin today meditating on the joyful mysteries. In the name of the Father, and of the Son, and of the Holy Spirit, amen. I believe in one God, the Father Almighty, creator of heaven and earth, and in Jesus Christ, his only Son, our Lord, who was conceived by the Holy Spirit, born of the Virgin Mary, suffered under Pontius Pilate, was crucified, died, and was buried. He descended into hell. The third day he

rose again and ascended into heaven. He is seated at the right hand of the Father, and from thence he shall come to judge the living and the dead. I believe in the Holy Catholic Church, the communion of saints, the forgiveness of sins, resurrection of the body, and life everlasting. Amen. Our Father, who art in heaven, hallowed be thy name. Thy kingdom come, thy will be done on earth as it is in heaven. Give us this day our daily bread, and forgive us our trespasses, as we forgive those who trespass against us. And lead us not into temptation, but deliver us from evil. Amen. Hail Mary, full of grace, the Lord is with thee. Blessed art thou among women, and blessed is the fruit of thy womb, Jesus. Holy Mary, Mother of God, pray for us sinners, now and at the hour of our death. Amen. Hail Mary, full of grace, the Lord is with thee. Blessed art thou among women, and blessed is the fruit of thy womb, Jesus. Holy Mary, Mother of God, pray for us sinners, now and at the hour of our death. Amen. Hail Mary, full of grace, the Lord is with thee. Blessed art thou among women, and blessed is the fruit of thy womb, Jesus. Holy Mary, Mother of God, pray for us sinners, now and at the hour of our death. Amen. Glory be to the Father, and to the Son, and to the Holy Spirit, as it was in the beginning, is now, and ever shall be, world without end. Amen. O my Jesus, forgive us our sins, save us from the fires of hell, lead all souls to heaven, especially those of most need of thy mercy. The first joyful mystery is the Annunciation. In this mystery, we recall how the angel Gabriel came to Mary to ask her in God's name if she would be the mother of the Messiah. Mary's response was a resounding yes, "Be it done unto me according to thy word." Let us ask Mary to help us to always say yes to God's will in our life. Our Father, who art in heaven, hallowed be thy name. Thy kingdom come, thy will be done on earth as it is in heaven. Give us this day our daily bread, and forgive us our trespasses, as we forgive those who trespass against us. And lead us not into temptation, but deliver us from evil. Hail Mary, full of grace, the Lord is with thee. Blessed art thou among women, and blessed is the fruit of thy womb, Jesus. Holy Mary, Mother of God, pray for us sinners, now and at the hour of our death. Amen. Hail Mary, full of grace, the Lord is with thee. Blessed art thou among women, and blessed is the fruit of thy womb, Jesus. Holy Mary, Mother of God, pray for us sinners, now and at the hour of our death. Amen. Hail Mary, full of grace, the Lord is with thee. Blessed art thou among women, and blessed is the fruit of thy womb, Jesus. Holy Mary, Mother of God, pray for us sinners, now and at the hour of our death. Amen. Hail Mary, full of grace, the Lord is with thee. Blessed art thou among women, and blessed is the fruit of thy womb, Jesus. Holy Mary, Mother of God, pray for us sinners, now and at the hour of our death. Amen. Hail Mary, full of grace, the Lord is with thee. Blessed art thou among women, and blessed is the fruit of thy womb, Jesus. Holy Mary, Mother of God, pray for us sinners, now and at the hour of our death. Amen. Hail Mary, full of grace, the Lord is with thee. Blessed art thou among women, and blessed is the fruit of thy womb, Jesus. Holy Mary, Mother of God, pray for us sinners, now and at the hour of our death. Amen. Hail Mary, full of grace, the Lord is with thee. Blessed art thou among women, and blessed is the fruit of thy womb, Jesus. Holy Mary, Mother of God, pray for us sinners, now and at the hour of our death. Amen. Hail Mary, full of grace, the Lord is with thee. Blessed art thou among women, and blessed is the fruit of thy womb, Jesus. Holy Mary, Mother of God, pray for us sinners, now and at the hour of our death. Amen. Hail Mary, full of grace, the Lord is with thee. Blessed art thou among women, and blessed is the fruit of thy womb, Jesus. Holy Mary, Mother of God, pray for us sinners, now and at the hour of our death. Amen.
Hail Mary.

Mary, full of grace, the Lord is with thee. Blessed art thou among women, and blessed is the fruit of thy womb, Jesus. Holy Mary, Mother of God, pray for us sinners, now and at the hour of our death. Amen. Glory be to the Father, and to the Son, and to the Holy Spirit, as it was in the beginning, is now, and ever shall be, world without end. Amen. O my Jesus, forgive us our sins, save us from the fires of hell, lead all souls to heaven, especially those who have most need of thy mercy. The second joyful mystery that we meditate on today is the visitation. Mary, as a living tabernacle, carrying Christ in her womb, goes to visit Elizabeth. Elizabeth, who's carrying John the Baptist in her womb, rejoices at the presence of Mary, who comes to visit her. Let us ask the Lord to help us to live our faith in the spirit of hospitality, always waiting for the Lord to visit us and the many people who come to us in our lives. Our Father, who art in heaven, hallowed be thy name. Thy kingdom come, thy will be done, on earth as it is in heaven. Give us this day our daily bread, and forgive us our trespasses, as we forgive those who trespass against us. And lead us not into temptation, but deliver us from evil. Amen. Hail Mary, full of grace, the Lord is with thee. Blessed art thou among women, and blessed is the fruit of thy womb, Jesus. Holy Mary, Mother of God, pray for us sinners, now and at the hour of our death. Amen. Hail Mary, full of grace, the Lord is with thee. Blessed art thou among women, and blessed is the fruit of thy womb, Jesus. Holy Mary, Mother of God, pray for us sinners, now and at the hour of our death. Amen. Hail Mary, full of grace, the Lord is with thee. Blessed art thou among women, and blessed is the fruit of thy womb, Jesus. Holy Mary, Mother of God, pray for us sinners, now and at the hour of our death. Amen. Hail Mary, full of grace, the Lord is with thee. Blessed art thou among women, and blessed is the fruit of thy womb, Jesus. Holy Mary, Mother of God, pray for us sinners, now and at the hour of our death. Amen. Hail Mary, full of grace, the Lord is with thee. Blessed art thou among women, and blessed is the fruit of thy womb, Jesus. Holy Mary, Mother of God, pray for us sinners, now and at the hour of our death. Amen. Hail Mary, full of grace, the Lord is with thee. Blessed art thou among women, and blessed is the fruit of thy womb, Jesus. Holy Mary, Mother of God, pray for us sinners, now and at the hour of our death. Amen. Hail Mary, full of grace, the Lord is with thee. Blessed art thou among women, and blessed is the fruit of thy womb, Jesus. Holy Mary, Mother of God, pray for us sinners, now and at the hour of our death. Amen. Hail Mary, full of grace, the Lord is with thee. Blessed art thou among women, and blessed is the fruit of thy womb, Jesus. Holy Mary, Mother of God, pray for us sinners, now and at the hour of our death. Amen. Hail Mary, full of grace, the Lord is with thee. Blessed art thou among women, and blessed is the fruit of thy womb, Jesus. Holy Mary, Mother of God, pray for us sinners now and at the hour of our death. Amen. Hail Mary, full of grace, the Lord is with thee. Blessed art thou among women, and blessed is the fruit of thy womb, Jesus. Holy Mary, Mother of God, pray for us sinners now and at the hour of our death. Amen. Glory be to the Father, and to the Son, and to the Holy Spirit, as it was in the beginning, is now, and ever shall be, world without end. Amen. O my Jesus, forgive us our sins, save us from the fires of hell, lead all souls to heaven, especially those who have most need of thy mercy. The third joyful mystery that we meditate now is the birth of our Lord at Bethlehem. We recall how Jesus was born as our brother, born in poverty, to be close to us, to be part of our human family. Let us rejoice at this great gift of our Heavenly Father, who so loved the world that he sent his only begotten Son to be our Savior and to be our brother. Our Father, who art in heaven, hallowed be thy name.
Thy kingdom come, thy will be done on earth as it is in heaven. Give us this day our daily bread, and forgive us our trespasses, as we forgive those who trespass against us. And lead us not into temptation, but deliver us from evil. Amen. Hail Mary, full of grace, the Lord is with thee. Blessed art thou among women, and blessed is the fruit of thy womb, Jesus. Holy Mary, Mother of God, pray for us sinners now and at the hour of our death. Amen. Hail Mary, full of grace, the Lord is with thee. Blessed art thou among women, and blessed is the fruit of thy womb, Jesus. Holy Mary, Mother of God, pray for us sinners now and at the hour of our death. Amen. Hail Mary, full of grace, the Lord is with thee. Blessed art thou among women, and blessed is the fruit of thy womb, Jesus. Holy Mary, Mother of God, pray for us sinners, now and at the hour of our death. Amen. Hail Mary, full of grace, the Lord is with thee. Blessed art thou among women, and blessed is the fruit of thy womb, Jesus. Holy Mary, Mother of God, pray for us sinners, now and at the hour of our death. Amen. Hail Mary, full of grace, the Lord is with thee. Blessed art thou among women, and blessed is the fruit of thy womb, Jesus. Holy Mary, Mother of God, pray for us sinners, now and at the hour of our death. Amen. Hail Mary, full of grace, the Lord is with thee. Blessed art thou among women, and blessed is the fruit of thy womb, Jesus. Holy Mary, Mother of God, pray for us sinners, now and at the hour of our death. Amen. Hail Mary, full of grace, the Lord is with thee. Blessed art thou among women, and blessed is the fruit of thy womb, Jesus. Holy Mary, Mother of God, pray for us sinners, now and at the hour of our death. Amen. Hail Mary, full of grace, the Lord is with thee. Blessed art thou among women, and blessed is the fruit of thy womb, Jesus. Holy Mary, Mother of God, pray for us sinners, now and at the hour of our death. Amen. Hail Mary, full of grace, the Lord is with thee. Blessed art thou among women, and blessed is the fruit of thy womb, Jesus. Holy Mary, Mother of God, pray for us sinners, now and at the hour of our death. Amen. Hail Mary, full of grace, the Lord is with thee. Blessed art thou among women, and blessed is the fruit of thy womb, Jesus. Holy Mary, Mother of God, pray for us sinners, now and at the hour of our death. Amen. Glory be to the Father, and to the Son, and to the Holy Spirit, as it was in the beginning, is now, and ever shall be, world without end. Amen. O my Jesus, forgive us our sins, save us from the fires of hell. Lead all souls to heaven, especially those of most need of thy mercy. The fourth joyful mystery, the presentation of our Lord in the temple. Mary and Joseph took Jesus to the temple to fulfill all the prescriptions of the law. They made an offering of two turtle doves, which was the offering of the poor people. They offered their son, Jesus Christ, to God his Father. Let us offer our lives together with Jesus in the service of our brothers and sisters. Our Father, who art in heaven, hallowed be thy name. Thy kingdom come, thy will be done, on earth as it is in heaven. Give us this day our daily bread, and forgive us our trespasses, as we forgive those who trespass against us. And lead us not into temptation, but deliver us from evil. Amen. Hail Mary, full of grace, the Lord is with thee. Blessed art thou among women, and blessed is the fruit of thy womb, Jesus. Holy Mary, Mother of God, pray for us sinners, now and at the hour of our death. Amen. Hail Mary, full of grace, the Lord is with thee. Blessed art thou among women, and blessed is the fruit of thy womb, Jesus. Holy Mary, Mother of God, pray for us sinners, now and at the hour of our death. Amen. Hail Mary, full of grace, the Lord is with thee. Blessed art thou among women, and blessed is the fruit of thy womb, Jesus. Holy Mary, Mother of God, pray for us sinners, now and at the hour of our death. Amen. Hail Mary, full of grace, the Lord is with thee. Blessed art thou among women, and blessed is the fruit of thy womb, Jesus. Holy Mary, Mother of God, pray for us sinners, now and at the hour of our death. Amen.
Hail Mary, full of grace, the Lord is with thee. Blessed art thou among women, and blessed is the fruit of thy womb, Jesus. Holy Mary, Mother of God, pray for us sinners, now and at the hour of our death. Amen. Hail Mary, full of grace, the Lord is with thee. Blessed art thou among women, and blessed is the fruit of thy womb, Jesus. Holy Mary, Mother of God, pray for us sinners, now and at the hour of our death. Amen. Hail Mary, full of grace, the Lord is with thee. Blessed art thou among women, and blessed is the fruit of thy womb, Jesus. Holy Mary, Mother of God, pray for us sinners, now and at the hour of our death. Amen. Hail Mary, full of grace, the Lord is with thee. Blessed art thou among women, and blessed is the fruit of thy womb, Jesus. Holy Mary, Mother of God, pray for us sinners, now and at the hour of our death. Amen. Hail Mary, full of grace, the Lord is with thee. Blessed art thou among women, and blessed is the fruit of thy womb, Jesus. Holy Mary, Mother of God, pray for us sinners, now and at the hour of our death. Amen. Hail Mary, full of grace, the Lord is with thee. Blessed art thou among women, and blessed is the fruit of thy womb, Jesus. Holy Mary, Mother of God, pray for us sinners, now and at the hour of our death. Amen. Glory be to the Father, and to the Son, and to the Holy Spirit, as it was in the beginning, is now, and ever shall be, world without end. Amen. O my Jesus, forgive us our sins, save us from the fires of hell, lead all souls to heaven, especially those of most need of thy mercy. The fifth joyful mystery, Jesus is found in the temple. Let us pray this mystery so that people will find the Lord in the temple, in the church, at the Sunday Mass, in our life of prayer as the people of God. Our Father, who art in heaven, hallowed be thy name. Thy kingdom come, thy will be done, on earth as it is in heaven. Give us this day our daily bread, and forgive us our trespasses, as we forgive those who trespass against us. And lead us not into temptation, but deliver us from evil. Amen. Hail Mary, full of grace, the Lord is with thee. Blessed art thou among women, and blessed is the fruit of thy womb, Jesus. Holy Mary, Mother of God, pray for us sinners, now and at the hour of our death. Amen. Hail Mary, full of grace, the Lord is with thee. Blessed art thou among women, and blessed is the fruit of thy womb, Jesus. Holy Mary, Mother of God, pray for us sinners, now and at the hour of our death. Amen. Hail Mary, full of grace, the Lord is with thee. Blessed art thou among women, and blessed is the fruit of thy womb, Jesus. Holy Mary, Mother of God, pray for us sinners, now and at the hour of our death. Amen. Hail Mary, full of grace, the Lord is with thee. Blessed art thou among women, and blessed is the fruit of thy womb, Jesus. Holy Mary, Mother of God, pray for us sinners, now and at the hour of our death. Amen. Hail Mary, full of grace, the Lord is with thee. Blessed art thou among women, and blessed is the fruit of thy womb, Jesus. Holy Mary, Mother of God, pray for us sinners, now and at the hour of our death. Amen. Hail Mary, full of grace, the Lord is with thee. Blessed art thou among women, and blessed is the fruit of thy womb, Jesus. Holy Mary, Mother of God, pray for us sinners, now and at the hour of our death. Amen. Hail Mary, full of grace, the Lord is with thee. Blessed art thou among women, and blessed is the fruit of thy womb, Jesus. Holy Mary, Mother of God, pray for us sinners, now and at the hour of our death. Amen. Hail Mary, full of grace, the Lord is with thee. Blessed art thou among women, and blessed is the fruit of thy womb, Jesus. Holy Mary, Mother of God, pray for us sinners, now and at the hour of our death. Amen. Hail Mary, full of grace, the Lord is with thee. Blessed art thou among women, and blessed is the fruit of thy womb, Jesus. Holy Mary, Mother of God, pray for us sinners, now and at the hour of our death. Amen. Hail Mary, full of grace, the Lord is with thee. Blessed art thou among women,
and blessed is the fruit of thy womb, Jesus.

Holy Mary, Mother of God, pray for us sinners, now and at the hour of our death. Amen. Glory be to the Father, and to the Son, and to the Holy Spirit, as it was in the beginning, is now,

Hail, Holy Queen, Mother of Mercy, our life, our sweetness, and our hope. To thee we cry for banished children of Eve. To thee we send up our sighs, mourning, weeping this valley of tears. Turn the most gracious advocate thine eyes of mercy towards us. And after this our exile, show unto us the blessed fruit of thy womb, Jesus. O clement, O loving, O sweet Virgin Mary, pray for us, O Holy Mother of God, that we be made worthy of the promises of Christ. Let us pray. O God, whose only begotten Son, by his life, death, and resurrection, has purchased for us the rewards of eternal salvation, grant, we beseech thee, that by meditating upon these mysteries of the Most Holy Rosary, the Blessed Virgin Mary, that we may imitate what they contain and obtain what they promise, through the same Christ our Lord. Amen. In the name of the Father, and of the Son, and of the Holy Spirit. Amen.

Closed captioning provided by a grant from the Raskob Foundation for Catholic Activities and our Sunday visitor.

In the name of the Father, and of the Son, and of the Holy Spirit. Amen.

Lord Jesus, Good Shepherd, you walk through our streets and squares, enter tall buildings and humble neighborhoods, and silently accompany millions who seek meaning amid noise and haste.

You know, Lord, the heart of the city, its lights and shadows, its noise and loneliness. We know that cities are called to be places of freedom and opportunity, but they can also become spaces of anonymity and isolation. That's why today we ask you for a renewed gaze, able to discover in urban life fertile ground for proclaiming your gospel.

Give us a creative and deep faith that doesn't remain in words, but becomes flesh through simple and loving gestures. Make us a church that goes forth, able to reach out to the peripheries, to console those who are lonely, and to sow fraternity and connection instead of giving in to indifference.

The open and welcoming homes, places where hope is shared, where no one feels invisible, and where the joy of your gospel shines in the hidden lives of so many brothers and sisters. Make us your witnesses in the city, bold and creative missionaries who proclaim your love with their lives, a love capable of overcoming haste, noise, and anonymity. Amen.

0: Hi everyone, I'm Kevin Nelson here in beautiful Alexandria, Virginia. We are on site at the oldest Catholic parish in the Commonwealth of Virginia and West Virginia, which were one state territory up until 1863. We are inside the Basilica of St. Mary, and this basilica and this parish has been an instrumental part of the church here in this region since the late 1700s. This is our destination for this week, and you will not only see a lot of beauty, but also learn some very interesting history. So make it a point to be with us this week on Catholic Destinations right here on the Catholic TV Network.
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Hello, I'm Father Anthony Mihalik, host of Living in the Light of Christ, and you're watching Catholic TV, America's Catholic Television Network.

friends. Some time ago, we received a letter from New England from a mother who named a baby after me. Fulton is now 4 years of age, and one day the mother calls him, shouts for him, searches for him, cannot find him, nor the little baby sister, aged one. Finally, the mother goes to the garret, and she finds the little boy dressed up with his coat and hat on, suitcase in his hand. And she said, "Where are you going, Fulton?" He said, "I'm going to New York to see Bishop Sheen. I was named after him." And the mother said, "What have you got in the suitcase?" He said, "My little sister, she's going too." And that set me thinking about sometimes how much trouble children can be. So I might tell you at the beginning how much trouble they are, and then say something really good about them. They are, of course, a great trouble. I know one mother who used to lock herself in the playpen. It was the only way that she could ever get peace. And I also know of a wife who had an alcoholic husband, or one who had a tendency to be alcoholic. And she was always amused at night to see her husband get up and go for a bottle and never take a drink himself. And then it seemed he was always so ready and so prepared to serve someone else a drink. Then, in addition to that, we notice very often at baptisms how awkward men are when they hold a baby. Did you ever watch a man when a woman says to him, "Hold the baby, Bill"? They never know what to do with a baby. A man's hands were never meant to hold a child. Somehow or other, their hands are like cranes. A child is always in transit. They pick the child up here and they wonder where they can put the child down. And they have various ways of holding a child. Some hold children like cocktail shakers. To have and to hold. And then there are others who hold children like footballs. And they're always looking for an opening to get rid of the ball, too. Then there are others who always regard this little bundle as a kind of a mystery. They never know which end, where is it, if something was in here when it was handed to me. And in addition to that, of course, the crying of children. What a trial that is. Ever notice how their eyes get smaller, their little nose has almost become a button, but the mouth? That is really tremendous. And now, when I talk about crying, I am on a very sensitive point here, because I believe that I am the original and only Prince of Wales. I hate to meet relatives and friends who knew me as a baby, because tradition has it, and tradition must be respected. Tradition has it that I cried for the first 3 years of my mortal life. Honestly. That's how I got the name of Fulton. I was baptized Peter. And I cried and cried so much, I was a constant burden to my father and mother. And to get a little relief, they used to take me to my grandparents, whose name was Fulton. So I got to be known as Fulton's baby, and that's where I got the name. Now, those are some of the bad things about children. Perhaps it might be well now to say something really good about them. And I can think immediately of three good things to say about them. First of all, children rescue love from boredom. And secondly, children are the resurrection of beauty
and strength. And thirdly, children reveal the mystery of fatherhood and motherhood. First of all, children rescue love from boredom. Love can be boring. It can produce ennui. It might happen very well that when there are only two who love, that love could be something like this, nothing but an exchange of egotisms from one to the other. Duality in love can be death. That is why in the romance of love, lovers always speak of our love, as if there was something outside of the sum of the love of both of them. They will even speak of it as something bigger than ourselves, something that holds them together. That is God. And for those who are blessed with children, it is the children. So that there is here a veritable communion of love between father, mother, and child. And that is one of the purposes of children. How dull, for example, life would be if a musician were always picking up a violin and a bow and never producing a melody. Or a sculptor were always picking up a chisel and applying it to marble and never creating a statue. Or a poet put pen to paper, never wrote a musical line. I wonder if the farmer would not go mad if a short time after he had planted the seed in the springtime, if he immediately dug it up and never waited for the fruits and for the harvest. There's no woman that ever goes into a garden and just as soon as the buds begin to appear in the spring, cuts off the bud. Love, by its very nature, wants to bear some fruit. And thus it saves itself from that duality and comes near to that Trinity which is the very essence of love, even the love of God himself. For that is triune. And those who deliberately frustrate it have been written about by the poet Davidson, who wrote, "Your cruelest pain is when you think of all the honeyed treasure of your body spent, and no new life to show. Does any understand how people lift their hands against themselves and taste the bitterest of all punishment of those whom pleasure isolates? When darkness, silence, and the sleeping world give vision scope, you lie awake and see the pale, sad faces of the little ones who should have been your children, as they press their cheeks against your window pane, looking in with piteous wonder. Homeless, famished babes, denied your wombs and bosoms." But when love escapes this mere exchange of egotisms, like two sailors shipwrecked on an island who supported themselves by taking in one another's washing, then love is rescued
from that dullness and tiresomeness, because life has found its meaning. And love is then discovered to be not like that of the serpent, but always lives in exactly the same plane. But love then begins to be like the bird that has an ascension of love and begins to taste its sweetest moments in the higher moments of flight. Such is the first purpose of children, and the second is the resurrection of beauty and strength. In our time, it is very common for people to think that beauty and strength can be continued in their own generation. God never intended that they should. After all, beauty and strength were given to us to serve as purposes of allurement. And that is why they are most manifest only at that age when the family ought to begin to be founded. Strength is not an enduring quality. And neither is beauty. In fact, there isn't anything that is perhaps quite as repellent to good sense as to see men grow old and yet try to appear as they were sophomores in college with their crew cuts. Manifesting an immaturity and attempting to preserve that strength which is already gone. And so it is with women. Attempting to keep a beauty of 19 and 20, which is impossible to keep, no matter how they advertise, even this way, the solution of the problem has not been found. There was once an advertisement in a beauty parlor that read, "Water rust pipes, what will it do to your face?" And even after marriage, the man who was thought to be so strong, particularly when he made end runs on a football game on Saturday afternoon, is asked to take down the screens for the winter. And he says, "What are you, a cripple?" And then the beauty and the baby talk that he once thought was so cute, well, that begins to get on his nerves. Now, the answer is not to be cynical, because God intended that beauty and strength should be preserved, but not in our generation, but in another. And hence, when the boy is born, the father begins to revive in all of his strength. And then, in the language of the poet Virgil, "From my heaven descends a worthier race of men." And then as the daughters are born, the wife begins to revive in all of her beauty. And thus, beauty and strength are carried on to another generation. And the chalice of father and mother are so overflowing now with their mutual love that they can look to another generation and see themselves strong and see themselves beautiful. And those who are begotten of their love. And then all of the children become as, well, they become as so many beads in a rosary of love, enchaining them in that sweetest of all slavery, which is the love of a family and the happiness of a home. I might make one exception about people who are no longer 18, primping and dressing up. I read the other day in a Detroit paper about a woman, 86 years of age, who every Tuesday night primps her hair, puts on her best dress, and she says, "I'm going to listen to Bishop Sheen." God love you, wherever you are. Then, of course, fathers have worries when the boys are strong. Just think of the worries of a father who has only girls. And here is a magnificent poem by Ogden Nash.
He has entitled it A Song to be Sung by the Father of Infant Female Children. My heart leaps up when I behold a rainbow in the sky. Contrarywise, my blood runs cold when little boys go by. For little boys as little boys, no special hate I carry. But now and then they grow to men, and when they do, they marry. No matter how they tarry, eventually they marry. And swine among the pearls, they marry little girls. Oh, somewhere an infant plays with parents who feed and clothe him. Their lips are sticky with pride and praise, but I've begun to loathe him. Yes, I loathe with a loathing shameless the child who to me is nameless. The bachelor child in his carriage gives never a thought to marriage, but a person can hardly say knife before he will hunt him a wife. I never see an infant male sleeping in the sun without I turn a trifle pale and think, is he the one? Oh, first he'll want to crop his curls, and then he'll want a pony. And then he'll think of pretty girls and holy matrimony. He'll put away his pony and sigh for matrimony. A cat without a mouse, is he without a spouse? Oh, somewhere he bubbles of milk and quietly sucks his thumbs. His cheeks are roses, painted on silk, and his teeth are tucked in his gums.

But alas, the teeth will begin to grow and the bubbles will cease to bubble. Given a score of years or so, the roses will turn to stubble. He'll sell a bond or he'll write a book, and his eyes will get that acquisitive look. And raging and ravenous for the kill, he'll boldly ask for the hand of Jill. The infant whose middle is diaper still will want to marry my daughter Jill. Oh, sweet be his slumber, and moist his middle. My dreams, I fear, are infanticidal. A fig for embryo Lohengrins. I'll open all his safety pins. I'll pepper his powder, salt his bottle, give him readings from Aristotle. I love that line. Sand for his spinach I'll gladly bring, and Tabasco sauce for his teething ring, and an elegant alligator to play with in his perambulator. Then perhaps he'll struggle through fire and water to marry someone else's daughter. All that applause belongs to Ogden Nash. And finally, a child reveals the mystery of fatherhood and motherhood. Love is never satisfying when one feels that he has hit bottom. Where there are no veils to be lifted, no doors to be opened, no new pages to be turned. It is then that some look for substitutes. And in vain does one think that by picking up a series of violins, he will produce the melody of life. Rather, the great joy of life comes from deepening a mystery. And a child deepens a mystery. First of all, the child makes a husband a father. And a fatherhood is a refraction of divine paternity. From whom all fatherhood and all blessings come. The child that is taught to pray, "Our Father, who art in heaven," is also the one who understands, "My Father was in his home." And then, too, the child makes the wife a mother. A woman is truly a mother when she brings to creation the gifts of God. The word of a woman is fiat, submission, the communication of life. Man cooperates with nature, but a woman cooperates with God. And it is the child that makes her a mother. And then, when the child makes both, he produces fathercraft and mothercraft. Oh, you parents, you realize that your children are given to you with so much plastic clay. You are to mold them with your own hands. In juvenile court, you say, "I can do nothing with my child." But did you ever do anything for him? When every child is made, a crown is made for that child in heaven. And woe betide the parents if there's not a head for that crown. You remember the story of Leonardo da Vinci, who painted once the Christ child, and years later, the Last Supper? He searched for someone who would represent Judas, and lo and behold, it turned out to be the one who had posed for the Christ child. Something can happen to children. There's not the art and the science, the fathercraft and mothercraft in the home. And then the parents will bring them to be generated anew, to be christened, so that they are not only their children, they become the children of God. We'll teach them about their guardian angel. And we'll teach them to say, "Angel of God, my guardian dear, to whom God's love commits me here, ever this day be at my side, to light, to guard, to rule and guide." I'm not the only one who has an angel. I'm the only one who admits it publicly. You may wonder now, why should I talk on children, I who have forfeited all of this?

0: by my life, but because it is also possible to impress the images of mind and spirit upon other people, as well as the image of a body. And it is my life to try to impress the image of a spirit upon others, to beget them in God. And I wish that I had thousands and thousands of more children in God.
1: People of all faiths recognize Bishop Fulton J. Sheen as one of the greatest communicators of the 20th century. He was born in El Paso, Illinois, in May of 1896. As a young boy, he knew he wanted to be a priest. He served as an altar boy at St. Mary's Cathedral in Peoria, Illinois. At St. Viator College, his education and debating skills taught him the skills he used throughout his life. His unique ability at being natural and at ease in front of any audience was noted early in his ministry. He was ordained in 1919 and went on to become one of the best-known and greatly loved priests in church history. He wrote 96 books and hundreds of articles and columns. He broadcast numerous radio and TV programs. People from all faiths watched him on television because he spoke to every man. They always waited with joy for his goodbye, his blessing, God love you. It continues to give us joy and memories.
0: Bye now, and God love you.
1: Bishop Fulton J. Sheen went to be with the Lord in December of 1979. Fulton J. Sheen, requiescat in pace.

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1: 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It came from God.
0: 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Explore even more of his timeless wisdom.
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2: Lord, make me an instrument of your peace. Where there is hatred, let me sow love. Where there is injury, pardon. Where there is doubt, faith. Where there is despair, hope. Where there is darkness, light. And where there is sadness, joy. O Divine Master, grant that I may not so much seek to be consoled as to console, to be understood as to understand, to be loved as to love. For it is in giving that we receive. It is in pardoning that we are pardoned. And it's in dying that we are born to eternal life. Amen.

God, I am heartily sorry for having offended thee. And I detest all my sins because of thy just punishments. But most of all, because they offend thee, my God, who art all good and deserving of all my love.

I firmly resolve, with the help of thy grace, to sin no more and to avoid the near occasions of sin. Amen.

0: I'm Father Anthony Mihalik, host of Living in the Light of Christ. On this week's program, we center on the revelation of divine mercy given by Christ to Saint Faustina. And we come to you right here on Catholic TV, America's Catholic television network.
1: Hi everyone, I'm Jay Fadden, and I'm in one of my most favorite spots here at Catholic TV, which is the chapel. 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Or there's an address on all the time after the Mass, after the Rosary. 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Everything you do makes a difference in today's world, and we know we need that. So thanks for everything you've done, what you will do, and what you'll do in the future. We appreciate it, and together we can make a change in this world.

0: Emmitsburg is a small town in Maryland, in the United States, just south of the Pennsylvania border. It was founded in 1785, and like the nearby town of Gettysburg, it had a role to play in the Civil War. But who put Emmitsburg on the map? It was a woman who was a wife and a mother, a teacher, an American Catholic convert, the founder of a religious congregation, and the first American-born canonized saint. Today we travel to the National Shrine of Saint Elizabeth Ann Seton.
1: To keep a poor soul who came to this country for his life, 30 days locked up in such a place. Smoke and wind from all corners, walls cold and damp. It would be thought dangerous, even for a person in good health.
2: Elizabeth met her future husband, William McGee Seton, when she was in her late teens. She was a beauty, she was witty, and William was this tall, handsome son of a merchant. She could hardly believe her good fortune after this difficult childhood that she'd had.
3: Their life together was a life of adoring love. Within a few years, they had 5 children.
2: There was this one shadow that creeps in, and that was William's health and the merchant enterprise that he ran.

0: was running into bankruptcy. William had a long-standing relationship with an Italian merchant clan, the Felici, and the hope was that the Italian climate would heal William's body, and this merchant clan would help rebuild William's business.
1: They arranged to set sail for Italy in October of 1803. Instead of being warmly welcomed by friends, Elizabeth, her husband, and their daughter, Anna Maria, were put into quarantine in a converted prison, a place called the Lazaretto.
0: They're literally rowed out to this place in a little

0: We pray and cry together until fatigue overpowers him. He says he is willing to go.
1: In an odd way, as difficult as those weeks in the Lazaretto were, they were also a sacred time.
2: Her own way of coping with the time was to pray, was to read her Bible.
1: She found a kind of peace in being able to spend those weeks worshiping God and drawing William toward a kind of serenity about his fate.
3: She had to realize that God's plan for us is not just for this earth. It's a plan to be with him eternally in heaven.
0: Oh, my heavenly Father, I know that these contradictory events are permitted and guided by thy wisdom. They give nourishment for our eternal life, where we shall assuredly find that all things have worked together for our good.

0: The story of the first American-born saint is a beautiful one of love and marriage, children and family, but also of suffering and struggles.
1: She suffered a lot of trials in her life. You know, she lost her husband, she lost two of her five children. She also had a lot of joy.
2: Her mother died when she was three. So she was like an orphan because her father went over to Europe to study. And she had to live with her uncle. And she went through a lot of death in her family.
1: She was very much in love with her husband, and they had the joy of these five children. So these very human aspects of her life help people to connect to her, and then they see the extraordinariness of her response to those life activities, and it gives them a great deal of hope that, you know, God will provide in one way or another, like he did for Elizabeth Ann Seton.
0: It is here in Emmitsburg, where St. Elizabeth Ann Seton settled with her children in 1809 and founded the first community for religious women established in the United States. She also started St. Joseph's Academy and Free School, one of the first Catholic girls' schools in the country. She lived here until her death in 1821. To this day, people come here to honor her legacy.
1: Today, the Seton Shrine is made up of the two historic homes where Elizabeth Seton did all of that work, where she lived, she prayed, she founded her first school there, and ultimately she passed away from this life to the next.
3: I think a lot of times we consider saints' relics to be these little like pieces of bone or these little pieces of like cloth. And here at the Seton Shrine, we have actual homes, not just one home, which in itself is huge, but we have two homes where people can come and walk through the homes.
1: Also on the property, we have a big, beautiful 800-seat Catholic minor basilica, and Elizabeth Seton today is entombed in the side altar of this beautiful basilica. We also have beneath the basilica a museum that tells the story of her life and her legacy, and pilgrims come here from all around the U.S. and actually outside of the U.S. to learn about her life.
2: We just have all kinds of visitors in this little town. They know about us and they'll come and say, oh, we have a school named, our parish is named after Mother Seton. So she's pretty well known around the world.
3: You'll be greeted at the front desk, and your first introduction is really diving into our museum, which tells the entire story of Mother Seton. You enter into the space and you can feel that there's something sacred. It's not just artifacts, but really and truly they are relics of Mother Seton and her family. These artifacts also help tell the story of Mother Seton, whether it's the christening gown that really shows just by looking at it and praying with it even, it shows how Mother Seton was like a tender mother. There's a beautiful display of her different artifacts that were important to her as a wife. She has different miniatures that were painted for her wedding day. Her wedding ring is on display. And again, it just kind of like helps tell the story of her love story that is not often told. And then of course the bonnet is front and center in the exhibit and very impactful as soon as you walk in there to be moved by that.
4: One of my favorite things down in the museum are her ballet slippers. Now, I'm not a ballerina, but I love to dance. I'm a 50s girl. And so every opportunity I have, and of course, some of my sisters would look at me like, I said, oh, Elizabeth Ann Seton, go down there and read what she said. She found pure enjoyment in dancing.
1: The saints are really just models for us, right? They're people who have gone before us, who are not that different from us in many ways, especially in their experiences and the challenges, the joys that they face. And it's studying their lives is like a roadmap of how to put life in perspective.
0: Elizabeth Ann Seton's challenges did not end with the death of her husband, William. Her profound loss led to a wonderful discovery, one that offered her great meaning, but also struggles of the heart.
5: I cannot doubt the mercy of God, who by depriving me of my dearest tie on earth, will certainly draw me nearer to himself.
6: William died after they had been released from quarantine.
7: She was taken in by the Filiki, and she was grieving and stunned. The Filiki care for them very tenderly, very generously, but they also decided to introduce this grieving widow to the Catholic faith.
5: I am hard pushed by these charitable Catholics who wish that so much goodness in me should be improved by a conversion. I cannot think there's the better way, but I do confess that the Catholic religion is full of those meanings which interest me so.
8: So a lot of what attracted Mother Seton to the faith she found in Italy, with the art, the beauty, the structures, the rites, Mother Seton wanted something fully human, just like Jesus was.
7: She had always wanted to feel in the presence of the divine.
9: Elizabeth Ann Seton believed in the real presence in the Eucharist, that Jesus Christ, body and blood, soul and divinity, is present in the Holy Sacrifice.
8: We have an opportunity to be related by blood to the Creator of the universe. That's the intensity of what the Eucharist means to a believing Catholic.
6: And oh, how she longed for that kind of connection, how she longed for that kind of relationship. Elizabeth was most anxious to get back to New York, to her children whom she had left behind. Elizabeth also returned to New York with the thought planted in her head and her heart of becoming a Catholic.
9: She has that growing desire to learn about the Catholic faith and really wrestles with, should I convert?
7: Conversion was a spiritual choice, but it also set forth a number of familial challenges and very practical challenges as well.

0: she would experience the back and forth of not only intellectual struggles, but struggles of the heart.
1: It's almost impossible to imagine, I think, the depths of the uncertainty and struggle that she was living through at that point. She decides she will set aside all of her efforts at reason and decision making and cast her fate with the Catholic Church.

I cannot see the way to please you, my God, whom I alone wish to please. These controversies I am quite incapable of deciding. If faith is so important to our salvation, I will seek it where true faith first began. To the Catholics I will go and try to be a good one.

0: Many shrines are not the homes of the saints that they honor, but here at the Seton Shrine, it's literally the home of Mother Seton, and her body is literally entombed in the basilica. And as soon as you enter into the basilica, there's something that really, I think, just overwhelms your heart. It's a place of beauty in which you can just encounter the Lord so much easier. It's almost like praise and like thanksgiving comes naturally to you. So even if you're not participating in like the Mass or something, you're just here like visiting, you can't help but become overwhelmed by the beauty.
1: We have a full liturgy schedule. So 6 days a week we have Mass, we have Adoration, Exposition of the Blessed Sacrament, Confessions. So it's really designed for a built-in pilgrimage. Visitors can just come and experience the sacraments while they're on their grounds.
0: A lot of times people come expecting just a place to pray, or they come expecting just to go to Mass and maybe learn a little bit about Mother Seton, maybe check out the museum, but then they're just kind of like drawn deeper and deeper into the experience, and they'll start learning about the tours that we offer, or they might see a banner offering the next faith drama or the next retreat, and little by little they just continue to grow in their devotion to Mother Seton through all these different programs that we offer. So I think it might start with sacramental participation, but then they just grow deeper.
2: Well, I love to be at Elizabeth Ann Seton's altar.
3: Sister Kate Conway is a daughter of charity and has known about Mother Seton all her life. She is honored to be able to walk in her footsteps.
2: Well, I went to Seton High School in Baltimore, which was named for Elizabeth Ann Seton. My formation was here, and I served at Mother Seton School across the field, which is the descendant of the original school. And I taught first grade there for 11 years, and then came back and served 11 years as principal. And every day, I would come here for Mass in our smaller chapel, the Mary Chapel, always go to Elizabeth Ann Seton's altar and say, "It's your school, don't forget me." So she's always been my companion on the journey, always.
4: A lot of non-Catholics get attached to Mother Seton because she wasn't Catholic her whole life, you know, only 15 years of her life she was Catholic. And I think they have special attachment to her in that way. She was everything.
3: Sister Pat Newhouse remembers wanting to be a sister of charity since the second grade.
4: When I was in the first grade, I had virus pneumonia and almost died. And those sisters were so good to our family. And they were doing so many wonderful things. And I was able to teach religious ed with them all during high school.
3: St. Elizabeth Seton founded the first American congregation of women, the Sisters of Charity. But perhaps her greatest legacy is that she was a teacher who inspired the parochial school system in the United States.
5: Providence has disposed for me a plan after my own heart. It is expected I will become the mother of many daughters.
6: Once she had decided to become a Catholic, Elizabeth felt this weight lifted from her. But then the question became, what next?
7: Elizabeth never wanted or had the plan of beginning a religious community. It happened. It unfolded.
8: She was approached by Bishop Carroll and Samuel Cooper to start a school out in Emmitsburg, Maryland, but not just start a school, to start a religious community also.
7: There she could live a life of prayer and service.
9: When St. Elizabeth Ann Seton formed the community here in Emmitsburg, they called themselves the Sisters of Charity.
8: And so Elizabeth Ann Seton, first American foundress, is the first Sister of Charity. These are pioneering women. They decided, look, we're gonna go, we're gonna serve these people, and you know what? If we have to live in a stone house with two rooms, we're gonna make it work.
5: Here we are encompassed by many children of different dispositions, not all equally amiable or congenial, but bound to love, instruct, and provide for the happiness of all. I would give my life to prove my true love to any of them. Tenderness is the language children best understand.
6: She had a gift for spending time with people, truly listening, understanding what it was that that person wanted or was afraid of or loved. She never lost her sense of humor. She found it funny when people misbehaved. She had a sense that everyone was deeply imperfect and sinful, but probably doing their best. Some of these girls wrote to Elizabeth years afterward, recalling how happy and important this period in their lives had been for them.
7: She saw them grow into young women of their own right, starting their own families, pursuing their own lives.
8: What she started here was something very unique, very American.
9: It is a gift that Elizabeth Ann Seton had given to the church here in America.
8: It began here and went to all different states, all different areas in North America, and different parts of the world, too.
6: They were an absolutely essential part of the growth of the church.
8: And this is the place, this little seed, where she began the community, and it continued to grow and flourish from there.
5: Sisters are now established in New York, as in Philadelphia, for the care of orphans. There is every hope that it is the seed of an immensity of future good.

0: The Sisters of Charity of St. Joseph's were founded by Mother Seton in order to care for the children of the poor and to provide them with an education. Almost 10 years after her death, the Sisters of Charity had established schools and orphanages as far west as Cincinnati and as far south as New Orleans. This focus on education continues at the Seton Shrine.
1: A lot of that kind of comes out through our educational programs, which are applicable to anyone. They don't have to be Catholic. They don't have to have a devotion to Mother Seton.
2: So we do tours of the historic homes. We have exhibits with artifacts from her life. And then we also have faith dramas, where we use first-person characters to bring stories of the faith alive.
0: Very popular is the Living History Program.

0: which is offered several times throughout the week. In them, interpreters in costume, representing different figures from Mother Seton's past, help make the history come alive for visitors at the shrine.
1: We have a junior history program where young women

0: people can submit their prayer intentions.
1: I think for evangelization to be authentic, it has to be alive. And I think as soon as you come to the Seton Shrine, you know that there's a lot of activity here, whether it's in the Basilica, but all across the grounds and within the homes.
2: I just love being here. I mean, it's my summer vacation. So anybody goes to the same place for 15 years, they must love being here.
3: In the company of God and the choirs of the blessed, what will we think of the trials and cares, pains and sorrows we had once upon earth? Oh, what a mere nothing.
4: We can look at Mother Seton's life and say, here's somebody who lived very present in this world, but had her eyes fixed on heaven.
5: She had lived with tuberculosis around her since she was about 19 years old, since her marriage. But in her mid-40s, the disease took hold.
6: We're not actually happy to die, most of us, I don't think. But for her, it was the culmination of her life. It was a life that she had lived, pointed toward God. And now she would see her God face to face.
5: There was already a sense by the end of her life that she was a spiritually powerful and unusual woman.
6: In the 1880s, an Archbishop of Baltimore began the long process that would lead to her being declared as a saint of the Universal Church. It was September 14th, 1975, when Pope Paul VI declared Elizabeth Ann Seton as a saint of the Catholic Church.
5: Without her, there would not have been this whole path of Catholic community life that becomes available to early American women.
7: She expressed her love for Christ by her love for the poor, the people that she served.
6: She was someone like us. She was an ordinary woman.
8: Elizabeth Ann Seton is an indispensable image and an indispensable witness to the way a normal American woman can become like Christ and transform the church.
4: And it isn't just the sisters who are living this out. It's everyone who's living out of the spirit of service, in the spirit of Catholic education, in the spirit of helping people in need. This is living out the legacy of Mother Seton. I think a lot of times people struggle to connect with saints because so many of them are priests or religious, and you can look at them and say, what does that have to do with my life? I'm married, or I have kids, or I'm part of a blended family, or I'm a single mom. Elizabeth Ann Seton is a saint for all of those people. She was a wife and a mother.
7: A widow.
8: Witness.
4: A foundress.
5: A sister.
6: A saint.

0: The spirit of Elizabeth Ann Seton is here. It's a very prayerful place. It's holy ground. People need that, especially nowadays, and they need that spirit of hope that's all around here.
1: I think she'll just be happy to know that 200 years later, her legacy is so alive and well, and that families are traveling a long distance to come here, and that people are coming to know God through her and through her work. And that, yeah, her legacy has been fruitful.
2: We offer opportunities for people to come out of the hecticness of their life, to focus on God, to focus on the sacraments, on prayer, on things outside of themselves that lead to eternity. And understanding how saints did that is a tremendous help on a very physical, kind of practical level.
3: Two centuries ago, an amazing

American woman reached the heights of holiness. And today her legacy continues at the National Shrine of St. Elizabeth Ann Seton. The shrine is open daily and admission is free. You can get more information at setonshrine.org. I'm Mary Rose Bacani Valenti. See you next time as we make more of our faith stories come to life.

0: Coming up this week on The Gist.
1: So I have my notes on a paper towel because I was too lazy to bring my backpack in, which had like a notebook. But even if I wrote it in a notebook, I wouldn't be able to see it anyway, because when I write it, then I have to go like this to see it.
0: Harrison Butker from the Kansas City Chiefs. Do I have that right? Oh, I have a cheat sheet. Wait, it's on a paper towel. I
2: can't read it.
0: Right, yeah, it is Butker. I said it right.
3: Join us when we'll be here to give you The Gist.

God is true to His word, always. What do we tell God whenever we pray? In Jesus, we find the true worship of God. Do not be afraid. Rather, be prepared. Each one of us a member of Christ. Each one of us a part of Christ. The word has been exposed. Let us now fulfill it. Ciao, mabuhay. You are watching The Word Exposed. Let us behold Jesus, the Word incarnate, revealing Himself to us in the Sunday readings. We are on the 18th Sunday in Ordinary Time. In today's Gospel, we will hear the miracle of the Lord's feeding more than 5,000 men and women. This miracle, the multiplication of 5 loaves and 2 fish, is recorded in the 4 Gospels. In St. Matthew's account proclaimed today, found in chapter 14, following Jesus' discourse on the kingdom of heaven, which we heard during the previous Sundays, His rejection in Nazareth, and the execution of John the Baptist. Recalling this context enriches our understanding of this miracle. In that moment, Jesus' parables became real. In God's kingdom, meager provisions can produce an abundance when they are shared. In our reception of God's word, we are satisfied. Friends, we will still seek and follow Jesus in a world that offers us so many routes to satisfaction and fulfillment. The Lord is not hard to find, brothers and sisters. At the Holy Mass, He feeds everyone at His table with His body and blood, sustaining and nourishing us with God's blessing and grace. Love becomes abundant when shared.

First reading. A reading from the book of the prophet Isaiah. Thus says the Lord, all you who are thirsty, come to the water. You who have no money, come, receive grain and eat. Come without paying and without cost. Drink wine and milk. Why spend your money for what is not bread, your wages for what fails to satisfy? Heed me, and you shall eat well. You shall delight in rich fare. Come to me heedfully. Listen, that you may have life. I will renew with you the everlasting covenant, the benefits assured to David. The word of the Lord.

0: Second reading. A reading from the letter of Paul to the Romans. Brothers and sisters, what will separate us from the love of Christ? Will anguish, or distress, or persecution, or famine, or nakedness, or peril, or the sword? No, in all these things we conquer overwhelmingly through Him who loved us. For I am convinced that neither death, nor life, nor angels, nor principalities, nor present things, nor future things, nor powers, nor height, nor depth, nor any other creature will be able to separate us from the love of God in Christ Jesus, our Lord. The Word of the Lord.
1: Abundance in sharing. My dear brothers and sisters, I understand the preoccupation of parents and grandparents. They want to provide for their children and grandchildren a more stable future. And the approach has always been like, let us save for them. And in the process, the approach also means to save is to accumulate wealth, property, lands, whatever. And the intention is quite good, so that we could pass it on to the next generation. We have this idea.

idea that abundance of resources could come with accumulation and saving. Do not touch it. No, let it grow, but do not touch it. That is the way to reach abundance. While there might be some truth to it, we should be aware that that attitude, if it becomes a mindset and a culture, might lead to individualism, to indifference to the needs of others, to callousness. Our readings for today provide another vision. How do you reach abundance? It is through sharing, by giving. And the model is God, Jesus Christ. In the first reading from Isaiah, God might be criticized by some of our financial experts. God says, those who are thirsty, come and drink. And those who are hungry, come. You don't have to pay. You can eat. This is God speaking. From the abundance of His creation, from the abundance of His love, He says, you don't need to pay. Now, if you're running a restaurant or an events place, you would say, wow, if this becomes my rule, no, then I have the formula for bankruptcy. No, but God says, no, come, you don't need to pay. Then God gives a rather disturbing question. Why do you spend money for bread which is not true bread? And why do you spend your wages, your salaries, for things that really do not matter? Aha! Sometimes we say, we will accumulate to save for the future. But then we spend. And for what do you spend? Are you spending for things that really matter? You know, and the Lord says, well, the things that really matter are those that are related to our relationship, covenant relationship with God. And when it comes to covenant relationship with God, there is no cost, there is no price. For the covenant love of God is overflowing. It is shared with us gratuitously. And we hope we could respond to God's gratuitous love also by sharing our love without counting the cost. In the second reading, we have St. Paul telling the Romans, now what situations of life could separate us from the love of God? No, situations like persecution, poverty, hardship, no, even death. Now, if we use a strict profit-oriented business model, there are some conditions that will discourage you from engaging in a particular business. We say, oh, if this situation exists, then there will be no profit. We will lose a lot. Or even sometimes with persons. Now, do you partner with this person? And you say, oh, no, not with this person, because you will not gain anything. Even for publicity, for advertising, we choose people who are marketable, no, so that our profit would grow. But the love of Jesus is different. The love of Jesus is poured onto all. Even when the world considers you unprofitable. Even when the world considers you worthy of being eliminated, that's why you are persecuted. That's why you don't count. The good news is the love of God will be with you because this love is constant sharing. It will not leave you. It will not say you are not worth loving. You are not worth investing in. So there is no situation in life that will separate us from the love of God. So the first two readings present to us a God who is abundant love. And it is this abundant love that does not grow dry. It remains abundant because it is constant sharing and loving. Let us adopt that.

as our way of life. You want abundance? Do not hoard. Share. And in the sharing, you will be abundantly provided for.

0: The proclamation of the Holy Gospel according to Matthew. When Jesus heard of the death of John the Baptist, he withdrew in a boat to a deserted place by himself. The crowds heard of this and followed him on foot from their towns. When he disembarked and saw the vast crowd, his heart was moved with pity for them, and he cured their sick. When it was evening, the disciples approached him and said, "This is a deserted place, and it is already late. Dismiss the crowd so that they can go to the villages and buy food for themselves." Jesus said to them, "There is no need for them to go away. Give them some food yourselves." But they said to him, "Five loaves and two fish are all we have here." Then he said, "Bring them here to me." And he ordered the crowds to sit down on the grass. Taking the five loaves and the two fish, and looking up to heaven, he said the blessing, broke the loaves, and gave them to the disciples, who in turn gave them to the crowds. They all ate and were satisfied, and they picked up the fragments left over, 12 wicker baskets full. Those who ate were about 5,000 men, not counting women and children. The Gospel of the Lord.
1: Abundance in sharing. We started this reflection by pointing to our tendency to secure a stable future for our children and grandchildren by accumulating wealth, property. And then the intention is good, no? But it might lead, as we said earlier, to individualism, callousness, indifference to the needs of others. In order to save, we don't touch, we just accumulate, and we don't share. But God presents to us a different path to abundance. When will you achieve abundant life? In the first reading from Isaiah, we have a God whose business approach is quite different. It says, "Those who are thirsty, come and drink. Those who are hungry, come, you eat. You don't have to pay." No? So it is gratuitousness. It is sharing. No? Remember that the one speaking is the God who has created everything. And the act of creation is an act of sharing. So his creation, his creative act, must continue in his sharing. And then, what really matters is not to spend your money and your wages for false bread, for false nutrition, or for false security. No, the real security comes from a covenant relationship with God. God has loved us abundantly, so we love God abundantly too, without counting the cost. Wow. In the second reading, we have St. Paul enumerating some situations in life that might generate the question, is God with us? Does God really love us, or have we been abandoned? And St. Paul tells us that in all of those situations in life, especially the negative ones, when the world rejects you, no, nothing can separate you from the love of God. Nothing can separate you from the love of God overflowing in Jesus Christ. Whereas business partners, even relatives, probably will say, "Well,

He is not profitable for us right now. So let us distance ourselves from him. No, but the love of God is not like that. Even in your misery, there will be an abundance of love from Jesus Christ. Now we have the gospel. It begins with Jesus, knowing the beheading of John the Baptist. He retreated to a deserted place. But then he saw the crowds looking for him, following him, and his heart was moved with compassion. And instead of resting, instead of recuperating, which he deserved, he generously got out of that place of rest in order to address the needs of the crowds. He did not only teach them, he cured the sick. Look, and the effects. No, all those who heard him, all those who were cured, experienced abundant love from a heart that was willing to share. The fruit of a heart that shares is abundance of love, especially among the needy. Then it was time to let them go home so that they could eat at home or buy some food in the villages. And the disciples said, well, it's time to let them go. But Jesus said, oh, no, they don't have to go. Give them food yourselves. Now, we understand the disciples. They have only 5 loaves of bread and 2 fish. And they said, no, this is all that we have. Okay, the calculation. This is all that we have. And there are thousands of people. How can we feed them with what we have, the only amount that we have? Then Jesus said, give them to me. Okay, the first act. Don't hold on to the 5 loaves. Don't hold on to the 2 fish as though we should guard this. This might be stolen from me. Share it with me. Then Jesus prayed, blessed them, and broke them. And it's a breaking is a symbol of sharing. Then he gave them to the disciples to be distributed, sharing after sharing. And there was a lot left over for the next meal. You see, when people start calculating and then measuring, leading to the decision not to share, there will be poverty. Many more people will go hungry when a few will hold on to what they have. But the moment things are shared, there will be a miracle, beginning with sharing with Jesus and he telling us to share. How we wish this will be the rule of life in our families, in our nations, and in the whole world. The word has been exposed. Let us now fulfill it.

This month, let us reflect on technology and discipleship. The Catholic Church is clear about her stance on technology. It is a product of the intelligence and creativity of human beings who are created by God in His image. In the note by the Dicastery for the Doctrine of the Faith and the Dicastery for Culture and Catholic Education titled Antiqua et Nova, released in January 2025, it is affirmed that the Church encourages the advancement of science, technology, the arts, and other forms of human endeavor, viewing them as part of the collaboration of man and woman with God in perfecting the visible creation.

If technology is part of our collaboration with God in bringing His creation to perfection, it is also necessary to ask ourselves, how are we using technology? Does our use of technology help us become more fully human, more faithful disciples of Jesus, and more charitable towards our neighbors and our common home? We can begin by reflecting on how we use it on a personal level. Are you the type of person who, because of your unlimited plans or subscriptions, would rather text or chat your family and friends even if you are with them in the same place? You are probably making the most of the promo. That is practical, yes. But do you still remember the time when, for example, the food is ready and you use your voice to call everyone to the table, just like before? Do you recall the excitement of coming together to eat, whether it is a full meal or a snack? Do you recall how the meal is a space of conversation and reconciliation? It is not coincidence that in the Gospels, Jesus is seen calling people and sharing a meal with them. Jesus called Zacchaeus from the tree so he can visit his house and join him for a meal. He did not write or delegate it to a disciple. Jesus himself approached Zacchaeus, and that changed his life. The risen Lord beckoned his disciples to the shore to share with them the breakfast he prepared. His disciples at the time, as we know, were confused because of his passing and tired of fishing all night. It turned out to be a moment of reconciliation. Through these actions, Jesus is showing us that presence is a significant component of being his follower, of being a Christian. Today, brothers and sisters, let us try choosing actual presence and conversation over virtuality and convenience. Can you try it this week? Reflect and experiment on it. Let the Holy Spirit, who works silently, surprise you in the responses of your family and friends. Amen.

We have prepared reflection points for you. Please share them with your companions. The first point is, how can we make sharing of goods the foundation of our economy? Paano natin magiging batayan, pundasyon ng ating ekonomiya, ang pagbabahagi ng ating mga kabutihan at ang ating yaman? The second point is, how can we instill among the youth that love overflows when given away? Paano natin maituturo sa ating mga kabataan na ang pag-ibig ay mag-uumapaw kung ito ay ibinibigay? Heavenly Father, you have blessed this humble program with a decade of mission on air. You have gifted it with the talents, hard work, and financial support of many generous people, so that as your word is exposed, many more may know, love, and serve Jesus. Lord Jesus, be with us always. Your production staff and partners, your viewers and benefactors, that we may not run out of courage, zeal, and charity in fulfilling our mission daily. And when our limitations and weaknesses surface, please ask the Father to send the Holy Spirit to purify us and set our hearts on fire with renewed faith, hope, and love, so we may serve you for many more years to come. Amen. Friends, thank you for your company. We pray that the Word of God would find fulfillment in your life and His blessings be always upon you. And we hope you could be with us again next Sunday here on The Word Exposed.

0: In the name of the Father, and of the Son, and of the Holy Spirit.
1: Amen. Amen.
0: You expired, Jesus, but the source of life gushed forth for souls, and the ocean of mercy opened up for the whole world. O font of life, unfathomable divine mercy, envelop the whole world and empty yourself out upon us. O blood and water, which gushed forth from the heart of Jesus as a fountain of mercy for us, I trust in you. Our Father, who art in heaven, hallowed be thy name. Thy kingdom come, thy will be done, on earth as it is in heaven. Give us this day our daily bread, and forgive us our trespasses, as we forgive those who trespass against us. And lead us not into temptation, but deliver us from evil. Hail Mary, full of grace, the Lord is with thee. Blessed art thou among women, and blessed is the fruit of thy womb, Jesus. Holy Mary, Mother of God, pray for us sinners, now and at the hour of our death. Amen. I believe in God, the Father Almighty, creator of heaven and earth, and in Jesus Christ, his only Son, our Lord, who was conceived by the Holy Spirit, born of the Virgin Mary, suffered under Pontius Pilate, was crucified, died, and was buried. He descended into hell. The third day he rose again from the dead. He ascended into heaven and is seated at the right hand of God, the Father Almighty. From there he shall come to judge the living and the dead. I believe in the Holy Spirit, the Holy Catholic Church, the communion of saints, the forgiveness of sins, the resurrection of the body, and life everlasting. Amen. Eternal Father, I offer you the body and blood, soul and divinity of your dearly beloved Son, our Lord Jesus Christ, in atonement for our sins and those of the whole world.

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Eternal Father, I offer you the body and blood, soul and divinity of our Lord Jesus Christ, in atonement for our sins and those of the whole world. 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

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Eternal God, in whom mercy is endless and the treasury of compassion inexhaustible, look kindly upon us and increase your mercy in us, that in difficult moments we might not despair nor become despondent, but with great confidence submit ourselves to your holy will, which is love and mercy.

Blessed be God. Blessed be his holy name. Blessed be Jesus Christ, true God and true man. Blessed be the name of Jesus. Blessed be his most sacred heart. Blessed be his most precious blood. Blessed be Jesus in the most holy sacrament of the altar. Blessed be the Holy Spirit, the Paraclete. Blessed be the great Mother of God, Mary most holy. Blessed be her holy and immaculate conception. Blessed be her glorious assumption. Blessed be the

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0: beauty. We read in the Book of Wisdom, "For from the greatness and the beauty of created things, their original author by analogy is seen." That's from the Book of Wisdom. You know, they say that beauty is in the eye of the beholder, but there are some places and moments and things in this life that cannot help but captivate everyone. Like here. St. Thomas Aquinas gave a very simple definition for beauty. Id quod visum placet, that which upon being seen pleases. I am pleased beyond words to be standing here on the island of Oahu as we look upon this glorious scene, part of the wonder of God's creation here on earth. And being seen, it is pleasant. It's beautiful. I don't know about you, but I can't help but think of God the Creator as I look out on this expanse. How good is the good God in fashioning such delight for our senses? As I say, the Book of Wisdom puts it succinctly. For from the greatness and beauty of created things, their original author, by analogy, is seen.
1: 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We are joined with our wonderful guest, the Nielsens. I had the joy of sitting down with this lovely family of six to discuss marriage, family life, and so much more. 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

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Everything you do makes a difference in today's world, and we know we need that. So thanks for everything you've done, what you will do, and what you'll do in the future. We appreciate it, and together we can make a change in this world.

0: Repent, for the kingdom of heaven is at hand. With these words found in the Gospel of Matthew, Jesus began his public ministry. The church has always taught that in order to gain eternal life, one must repent of sin and turn towards God. But what is sin? What is repentance?
1: When you're ready, I invite you to make your act of contrition.
0: While the Bible is full of examples of repentance, how do these stories relate to us today? What role does the sacrament of reconciliation or other penitential practices such as fasting, corporal punishment, and pilgrimage play in the repentance process? We'll explore these questions and more while we examine repentance, the bath of the soul. Join us as we unlock the mysteries of the church.

0: Through the ministry of the church, may God give you pardon and peace. Y te absolvo de todos tus pecados en el nombre del Padre, del Hijo, y del Espíritu Santo.
1: Repentance, the bath of the soul. In many ways, the great story of Christianity is the story of second chances. Throughout the Bible and throughout history, we find examples of great sinners who became great saints through the grace of repentance. To learn more about the church's teaching on repentance, we're here at Princeton University to speak with Father Marty Miller, the Catholic campus minister at Aquinas Institute.
2: Well, with repentance, it's a beginning of a conversion, perhaps what as repentance having an emphasis on a recognition of how we have hurt our Lord in love. And when you get to penance is where we're actually working at something in ourselves. We are trying to, as it were, make up. There is a change that has to come about, the effort to really change and not just stay there in, oh, that was too bad I did that, or I could have done better, I could have loved more. But no, it would be that here you would have, I'm going to concretely try this. Here's what I need to do. So it's more the beginning of a new way of life, a new way of looking at things.
1: A lot of people may think that repentance is a very negative subject, focusing on how bad we are. But you're saying that repentance is best understood in the context of love?
2: Pope Francis's push is on helping us understand more about mercy, because it is more about love. The compunction comes easier through grace if I think of it as that God is calling me to love, and I could love more. And look at his example of love for me. He calls for love from me, draws it out of me. And so, yes, the laws are important. I look at the laws, I look at the commandments when I'm examining myself, but would I also be able through that to look at my heart and see where I could be loving more? Our Lord is really helping us to have that as the final goal, not just, you know, what keeping the law, but really what you would say legalism, but really about taking care of this love affair, this deep love affair with God.
3: When you've dealt with many, many souls, you pretty much know what the burdens are. The devil tries to prevent us from confessing sins through pride. We're ashamed, and shame is a form of pride. But if we just come in and tell it like it is, that's it. I mean, there's nothing that can shock the priest. And the priest, I think, gets points in purgatory for every good confession he hears. I mean, if a physician, if a surgeon is just told to put bandages on people when they've had some kind of small injury, that's one thing. But when somebody comes in with a really severe disease, they call him in, that's a compliment.
4: When you discuss a complicated concept like repentance, you might say it's a good example of a concept that has both a psychological and a spiritual frame of reference. By and large, repentance is not only spiritually helpful, spiritually necessary, but it usually has very positive psychological repercussions. I mean, the idea, including in the Sacrament of Reconciliation, of unloading your past transgressions, you know, discussing it with another human being is a very healthy form of dealing with the guilt and the regrets about past actions. But of course, as Catholics, we also feel that there's a supernatural aspect to getting sacramental forgiveness. On the spiritual level, you know, there can often be a great joy in doing that. But on a psychological level, it's probably a psychologically healthy thing to do. The way I would put it, and the word I sometimes use, and I do teach some of these concepts at St. Joseph Seminary, is there is a kind of interpenetration between the psychological and the spiritual, that one has to both understand their separate realms, but that there's an interrelationship, which is a bit of a mystery in itself, where a healthy spirituality can contribute very much so to a healthy psychology. while at the same time recognizing that even that is complex. As people grow spiritually, paradoxically, sometimes they become more aware of their limitations, and that can actually make them scrupulous, or that can actually give them a sense of regret about what they've done in the past. So they're moving in a way to a higher spiritual level, but maybe they're dealing with painful feelings that they submerged in the past. So once again, nothing is simple. We're talking about the mystery of human nature, and it's not such a simple thing.
2: You know, I've often said when dealing with people after they've have seen this, you can dance now. You can leave a confessional, you can dance now. And frequently they find the phrase curious, but also that's what they were feeling at the time, that there's been something lifted. Because so often in human affairs, we can get in a pretty bad place with a relationship. Maybe people will be estranged for years, but with our Lord, He's always there. And when He said to Peter, 70 times, seven times, well, He means it. And so when He says to us, your sins are forgiven through the priest, He means us to be joyful, to have felt that mercy of God, that conversion, that turning away from that can now be lived because he invites us deeply into this love affair again.
1: Is there a sin that God won't forgive?
2: There is only one difficulty, and our Lord does mention it in the New Testament, in his testament, and that's the sin of despair. And really, despair is a choice that God can't do it. I've sinned too badly, I've broken troth too much, and He can't love me. And if we follow the grace not to go there, every sin, any sin can be and must be, our Lord is here for that, to be forgiven, and wonderfully by Him. So He calls everyone to know His love that way and His boundless mercy, truly.

0: Up next, we'll look at the history of the Sacrament of Reconciliation. Can a priest truly forgive sins? We'll also learn about an ancient pilgrimage path in Spain. Stay tuned for more Mysteries of the Church. Repentance, the bath of the soul. At the heart of repentance is the Sacrament of Reconciliation. It is one of the most sacred practices in the Catholic Church, the meeting of the penitent sinner with a forgiving God through the mediation of the priest. But what is the history of this sacrament? Can we find its roots in the Bible? And how has it developed over the years? To answer these questions, we spoke with Dr. William Myers of Fordham's History Department, an expert in the Sacrament of Reconciliation.
1: The central sacrament for Christians after baptism, for all Christians after baptism, is Eucharist, is attending the Lord's Supper in order to go to communion. All Christians really have to examine themselves and purify themselves. For Catholics particularly, though, the linkage between communion and confession is very close.
0: Christ said that the prayer, life, and action of his whole church should be the sign and instrument of forgiveness and reconciliation for the whole world, the forgiveness that he acquired for us at the price of his blood. He entrusted the exercise of this power to his apostolic ministry, which he charged with the ministry of reconciliation. The apostle is sent out on behalf of Christ, making his appeal through Jesus Christ and pleading to the Father that he might reconcile the world to God.
1: The very act on the cross itself is an act of reconciliation. It is, in some theologies, Christ doing the penance for the world that the world is incapable of doing for itself. This is how one understands the history of confession. Is this a judicial practice or is it a medicinal practice? In either case, for the priest to apply either the appropriate penance or the appropriate medicine, the priest must have an appropriate diagnosis. Whether it's the Mass, where there is a confession of sins at the beginning, whether it is in the morning and evening prayer, that there are many places where penance happens. And that in most cases, except for the most serious cases, this kind of penitence is sufficient.
0: According to Catholic teaching, there are two types of sin, mortal sin and venial sin. Mortal sin destroys one's relationship with God, while venial sin only wounds one's relationship. A person commits a mortal sin by doing something gravely wrong with full knowledge and full consent of the will. A person who has committed a mortal sin must go to confession before going to communion. Anytime one goes to confession, he or she must reveal the mortal sins they have not yet confessed.
1: Traditionally, you could go on pilgrimage. All these people wandering around Santiago or doing the 800 kilometers from the French border to Santiago could be understood to be undertaking penance, which then is completed in Santiago with their arrival, with their receipt of the Compostela, the credential. But combined with that, to get the credit, one has to also be willing to undertake confession, and so the walk on the Camino is in some ways itself the kind of satisfaction. Now, that's a satisfaction in penitential works. More recently, of course, and fundamentally, satisfaction means making good. And that isn't just a matter of making good to God. If you are out of favor with the church, if you are in dispute with someone, if there is anger, there should be an attempt to rectify those things. And that is really the kind of satisfaction I think that the church is interested in today.
0: Throughout Christian history, there have been many forms of penance. Fasting, prayers, corporal punishment have all been common forms. In the Middle Ages, for the gravest of crimes, one would go on pilgrimage. Traditionally, the three most popular pilgrimage sites in the West were first the holy city of Jerusalem, second, the eternal city of Rome, and third, the city of Santiago de Compostela, the pilgrimage path of which became known as the Camino de Santiago. To learn more about pilgrimage in the context of repentance, we spoke with Professor Alexandria Engler of St. Francis College.

0: At Fordham University, we've taken students on the Camino de Santiago for a number of years now. It's a study tour, an abbreviated version, and really the focus is learning about the history, the culture, the people, the language, the food, the general experience of what it would be like to walk a medieval pilgrimage in the modern era. So it's been a very important part of Christian history. Pilgrimage initially began as a way, as a penitential act, as a way of looking to see if we could, you know, atone for some of our sins. It was a form of penance that was given to many. What would often happen is people, they were told by a pope or a cardinal, you need to go to Rome, you need to go to Jerusalem, you need to go to Santiago. And the belief is, for some of those pilgrims, especially in the Middle Ages, if they completed this journey or even died along the way, their sins would be forgiven, or for some of them, their souls would be sent to purgatory. One of the things that we come to recognize when we're walking on pilgrimage is we never walk alone. There's always a community of pilgrims walking with us. There are those who came before us, whether it's in history or just 2 days before us, and we know there are always going to be pilgrims behind us.
1: The beautiful thing about it was how simple it was. You know, you get up in the morning and you walk, you know, until you can't walk anymore, basically, and then you stop. So, you know, all the kind of modern distractions that we have around us, all the things that we need to kind of keep doing, think about, and the things that cause us, I think, to not think about other people as much really disappear.
2: There was definitely a few of those moments where you felt this camaraderie, and all the pilgrims were kind of, we had to rely on each other and we were helping each other. And when we passed, we would say Buen Camino. So there's little moments where maybe in a bathroom there was no soap, and just kind of sharing soap and just having someone to share with you. It changed me by reminding me of how much I value kind of a healthier lifestyle, how much being in nature can be so healing. Taking the time to be with yourself, kind of doing more meditative practices is so healing. Feeling social connected and kind of getting away from technology more and kind of letting yourself have those moments with people where you're not distracted and you're just walking together side by side and just talking.
1: When you're kind of studying history in the classroom, it can seem very detached. You know, you read about, okay, these types of people did these types of things. Oh, you know, people went on pilgrimage in medieval times. That's great, you know that intellectually, but you don't understand what that really means. And when you're walking in those footsteps, especially when you're struggling, right? When you're having a really tough day and it's hard for you to get through, you think about, you know, all the people who came before you and all the people who did it before you, coming from kind of different times than you are. You know, okay, it's difficult for you and you have all these modern conveniences. You know, what was it like for people back then? And I think it really helps put in perspective the things that, you know, you study in books.
3: The Camino de Santiago remains one of the most popular pilgrimage sites today, attracting over 260,000 pilgrims a year. While many go as tourists, some continue to walk this ancient path in search of God and the healing of their soul. Up next, we'll speak with a man who found in his own life the grace of repentance. Stay tuned for more Mysteries of the Church.

0: I'm Mark Mathias, and I'm sitting in St. Antoninus Church, where I used to live for 5 years. And I'm here to talk about reconciliation and how God has been pursuing me throughout my life and how I've met him in a special way in that sacrament.
1: One of the things that I know that Mark has learned over the years is it's the bounce that counts. It's not whether or not you stumble along the way because of whatever foolishness of our own pride or whatever it happens to be. It's that we get up quickly. And Mark certainly learned that.
0: There were sins that I had done earlier in my life that I could not let go of. First of all, I didn't confess them. I couldn't bring myself to even say it out loud, let alone to a priest. I went to like confession like 3 or 4 times over this issue, and each time I just could not bring myself to say what I had done. I look at the Ten Commandments and it's like, yeah, I basically have broken most of those, if not all of them, at one time or another, and some more times than I could possibly count. So this all culminated on another retreat weekend. I finally said it. And the first thing he said to me, he reached out and he touched my shoulder and he said, "Thank you for trusting me." And then I confessed the rest of my sins, whatever, but I literally floated out of there.
1: By saying what he did in that room, when he poured out his heart and he finally confessed what was weighing him, when he went to that priest at that time, as he shared, there was, of course, a psychological release, but the spiritual release combining the two of those together it gave him wings. And it's like carrying a heavy backpack and you finally put it down. You feel like you can jump 10 feet in the air. Because Mark has experienced the love of Jesus Christ in a very personal way, and not just once, but many times, it gives him courage to open his heart to the humiliation of confession.
0: After that one episode I described where I couldn't say my sins, I don't have that trouble anymore. I sometimes it's not easy, but I get it out. When I hear like Saint Faustina say, all the sins of the entire world are like a grain of sand in front of an ocean of mercy. And so when you think God is infinite, right? That's the kind of love he has, and it's an infinite forgiveness.
1: So when a person trusts the Lord, the floodgates are opened for more opportunities, limitless opportunities, and that's what happened to Mark. When you go to confession, you give the priest a gift, and you give God a gift. You give the priest a gift to reaffirm his fundamental vocation, and you give God a gift because it is his pleasure to pour out his mercy upon those who would ask.
2: You know, sometimes I think we feel we can overcome our own failings and faults. We really can't. We need his grace. And a very good spiritual practice is to pray daily for the grace to see ourselves as Jesus sees us. And when we do that on a regular basis, the fear and worry and anxiety we have over present sins or past failings or faults, it starts to peel away, because that love helps us to experience that intimacy that he wishes to have with us to deliver us from all of that. There's an ocean of mercy available for any single person who wants to be delivered. We feel that warmth, and then those fears begin to melt away because his love brings us to that point where eventually we make that journey into the church, and how many times people have spoken about how they'll come into church and there is a confessor who is present and they can't describe it. They say it's like a magnet that they're drawn right into the confessional box, the reconciliation room. It happens every day in this city. The grace of God is working. Hallelujah.
3: Repentance, the bath of the soul. The great promise of Christianity is that the death of the physical body is not the end. Through the grace of Jesus' death and resurrection, the soul lives on in eternity. But in order to share in this eternal inheritance, repentance is necessary. And at the heart of repentance is God's forgiveness. According to Pope Francis, there is no sin on the face of the earth that God is not eager to forgive for one who is truly repentant. Thanks for joining us. And tune in next time as we unlock more Mysteries of the Church.

In the name of the Father, and of the Son, and of the Holy Spirit. Amen.

Lord Jesus, Good Shepherd, you walk through our streets and squares, enter tall buildings and humble neighborhoods, and silently accompany millions who seek meaning amid noise and haste.

You know, Lord, the heart of the city, its lights and shadows, its noise and loneliness. We know that cities are called to be places of freedom and opportunity, but they can also become spaces of anonymity and isolation. That's why today we ask you for a renewed gaze, able to discover in urban life fertile ground for proclaiming your gospel.

Give us a creative and deep faith that doesn't remain in words, but becomes flesh through simple and loving gestures. Make us a church that goes forth, able to reach out to the peripheries, to console those who are lonely, and to sow fraternity and connection instead of giving in to indifference.

Lord, may our urban communities be open and welcoming homes, places where hope is shared, where no one feels invisible, and where the joy of your gospel shines in the hidden lives of so many brothers and sisters. Make us your witnesses in the city, bold and creative missionaries who proclaim your love with their lives, a love capable of overcoming haste, noise, and anonymity. Amen.

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1: I am due to give a talk in approximately 10 minutes, and I don't know where I put my homily. 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
2: Hi, everyone. I'm Jay Fadden, and I'm in one of my most favorite spots here at Catholic TV, which is the chapel. 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
1: Hi, everyone. I'm Monet Souza. Thank you for joining us for the sixth episode of The Chosen, titled Indescribable Compassion. Immediately following this episode, myself, Bridie, and Aaron will be discussing some of our thoughts on the themes of the show. So please stay tuned for our discussion. But for now, enjoy episode 6 of The Chosen.

0: She was crazy. Just because I run a charity does not mean I have to buy rocks from every old lady.
1: Charity?
0: Just like everything Roman, it's part of business. We loan proceeds seized from criminals to the poor. And others. You're passing through. I do not recall seeing you before.
1: I come from Tyr. The mallet is carved of maple from Sidon. The chisels are bronze. The trowel is tin from Phoenician ore.
0: My, my. Why would anyone want to part with these?
1: I'm on my way to the Dead Sea.
0: Shalom, pilgrim. Lucky me. I do not often see items of such quality. If only they were not brought in by some stranger passing through.
1: They weren't stolen, if that's what you're saying.
0: I can justify 20 denarii.
1: You're joking. That's a fraction of what they're worth.
2: Hades and Styx,
3: I beg you.
2: Leper, you are marked! You couldn't just die. You had to take us all to hell. You were forbidden within 4 cubits. Take it and go.
1: I didn't mean you any harm. My tools were all I had left.

0: Never knew those little skiffs could hold so many fish.
1: They can't. The weight of the catch and the sailors caused the boat to sink. They had to jump. They ended up filling two boats. Should we put this inside the booth?
0: No, they'll be here any minute.
1: At least you have your sword. Should I have a weapon?
0: This can't be the first time you've been saddled with a couple of months worth of...
1: 2 years and 7 weeks.
0: 2 years and 7 weeks?
1: Simon and Andrew were each granted 1 year gratis. That totals 1 year and 7 weeks plus another year less marital credit for Simon.
0: Okay, that...
1: Plus penalties.
0: That's good. And we're sitting ducks here. Just, you know, try to look natural.
1: I am natural. I look exactly how I feel.
0: Just try to act like a normal person under normal circumstances. Forget I said normal.
2: Guys.
0: Yes, Marcus.
3: Thought it was a joke.
1: You could say it was comical when the men leapt from the boats.
3: Leapt from their boats.
1: They were sinking from the weight.
3: Told you it was made up. You can't catch this many fish that fast.
0: Captain, may we continue this conversation on the road?
2: Oh, guys, don't tell me you're nervous about guarding a couple months' taxes.
4: I've just returned from questioning the man known as John the Baptizer while in Roman custody at length of Betin. Though his appearance is unconventional and his teachings ignorant, I've concluded he presents no material threat to Herod or to the public peace.
5: Order. The man has a following. We've heard as much from Brother Shmuel's testimony. Is that not a matter of concern?
4: I believe these followers are simply investigating as one would a loud noise. And on inspection, they will find that his words bear as much substance. He seeks attention. They do not gather on the Jordan to be immersed as we understand ritual cleansing. They stand in line because others are standing in line. They only legitimized him by ordering his detention. Very effort to keep him silent gives him a pedestal.
5: But Nicodemus, we issued no such order.
4: Oh? I was shown sworn statements from the arresting soldiers saying a Pharisee had ordered his detention. Perhaps they were mistaken.
6: It was me. I turned him in.
5: Brother Shmuel?
6: He who justifies the wicked and he who condemns the righteous are both like an abomination to the Lord.
5: Quoting the Proverbs of Solomon is not an explanation.
6: I will not turn a blind eye to his sins, even when all others do.
5: What sins?
6: He called us a brood of vipers.
4: He uses coarse language to attract attention.
6: Do you know how vipers are born? They hatch inside their mothers. The law of Moses says you shall not hate your brother in your heart.
4: Were he a member of our congregation or our faction, we would admonish him. But he's not. He's a rogue who answers to no one.
5: Brother Shmuel, your rash actions have inflated the importance of a trivial outlier and drawn undue attention to our sect by Rome.
6: But he
5: And I'm astonished that any student of the great and learned Nicodemus would have the temerity to bypass his approval.
4: I'll talk to him, Abedin.
5: You will defer to your teacher on all matters of polity and practice. Do I make myself clear?
6: Yes, Your Honor.
5: This council is adjourned.

0: I'm glad I'm not the only one.
1: I thought I was prepared for life on the road. Snakes, hunger, floods.

0: Thor doesn't mention the blisters, huh?
1: But you never read the book on constant low-level aches?
0: A sermon and dust in your nose.
1: Right.
0: So, what'd you do before you met him?
1: I was on my way to join the 288.
0: The Jerusalem Temple Choir?
1: Yeah.
0: Right, okay. Yeah, I was Caesar's favorite gladiator.

0: Wow. I stand corrected.
1: Thank you.
0: It's clear why Jesus asked you to join him.
1: I don't know if anything's clear. You know, maybe I'll sing, maybe not. He's the only one who knows who I'll become. More than anything, he's a teacher, and we're his students.
2: Good boys. Simon. My mother is leaving. I'm escorting her back to Nazareth. I'll catch up with the others at our camp in Capernaum.
0: I understand. All right. I'll make sure everyone arrives safely.
2: I want you to go on ahead.
0: Ahead of the others?
2: You have some business to tend to at home.
0: Teacher, I can protect the others.
2: In time you will. The others don't have families. You do. Look at me. I'm leaving all this fun to escort my Ima.
0: Yes, Rabbi.

0: remarkable. For the first time in a year, quarterly collections will have exceeded pilot's projections. And if the fishermen are no longer fishing on Shabbat. Have an olive, Matthew. You earned it.
1: Thank you, Dominus.
0: Simon the cheat. Simon the fraud. Simon, the guy who delivered when it mattered most. I wonder if there's a way to make him do it again.
1: It wasn't Simon.
0: What if I told him it wasn't enough? He obviously performs well under pressure. And I do have a knack for creating stakes.
1: Simon wasn't responsible for this, Dominus.
0: Oh, I don't care who he conscripts into his schemes.
1: Forgive me, Dominus, if my report was unclear. There was a man.
0: Yes. You're a fine reporter, Matthew, but you're also a bit of a rube. I read your report. It's clear Simon and his accomplice tricked you.
1: But there were others.
0: Accomplices, fine.
1: To what end?
0: Who can say? Maybe Simon wanted the other fishermen off his back. You said yourself, word of his disloyalty had spread. Or maybe to spook anyone who'd fish on Shabbat. He is a wily one.
1: The fishermen have taken notice.
0: Oh, it couldn't have worked out better. Don't tell me you're spooked.
1: I am neither sophisticated nor subtle, Dominus, but I am observant. I detected no subterfuge. I recorded everything I witnessed, however impossible it seems.
0: You did well, Matthew. Fortunately, you have me to interpret for you.
2: Forgive me, Breeder. It's urgent.
0: No kidding.
2: King Herod's envoy approaches.
0: Spotted where?
2: Outside Gennesaret, riding north.
0: Captain, Silvius Gamalius, son of Senator Gamalius, will be arriving in 1 hour.
3: Yes, Dominus.
0: Prepare my guard for inspection. How long would you have stood there? Things turned out very well with Simon, and I'm grateful. Gaius, I've reviewed your service records. You're Germanic.
4: My people were.
0: Powerful warriors, even if they did surrender.
4: I believe they sensibly joined the winning team, Dominus.
0: Sensibly.

0: My only allegiance is to Rome. I've trained to fight for her since I was a boy.
1: And now you will lead. I hereby promote you to the rank of Primi.
0: Thank you for this honor, Praetor.
1: Don't slobber. And Matthew, you're so wonderfully odd. Keenly intelligent, but it's your reactions to the world I love. Like right now. How you're not a stain on a cartwheel is a mystery we will have many moons to unravel, my new friend.
2: I saw no ruse or deception at the seashore, Dominus.
1: Because you have no guile. Give me your first reaction to this scenario. You will shortly be visited by a childhood rival whose father gave him everything while yours gave you nothing, and yet you've risen to a higher rank. You want to make it clear you won. That it's your meeting, even if he arrived unannounced.
2: I would show him my plans for infrastructure. Conquest is not simply conquering nations, but imposing a way of life.
1: Unbelievable. So simple. You're dismissed.
0: Thank you, Praetor.
3: Shalom.
4: It's a beautiful day for picking flowers.
3: Well, if you like Gilboa iris, lupine, and anemone, I sell them in the market.
5: Is that the Egyptian?
3: Yes. I grew up there. My father was from Ethiopia.
5: Shaparnaya makamteanak. Shabuta sashasutne sashrutu. Natiu patanaya ansunu mahatia.
3: Tamar anaki nani otiahuanu.
5: Anaki Yeshua na Nazrati. Hatipuarta, snatia.
3: Hakmunak. Shalom to you all.
6: Shalom.
7: Shalom.
5: You were speaking Egyptian. I lived there when I was a boy.
4: Why were you there?
5: We had to leave Bethlehem when I was 2 years old because of Herod.
8: You lived in Bethlehem? During the massacre of the innocents?
5: I did.
8: I know the story. Herod had every child in the area under the age of 2 killed.
5: Yes, but it was very sad. Not to spoil this beautiful day or anything, huh? Come on.
9: It's a leper. Stay back. Cover your mouth. Don't breathe his air. Don't come any closer.
5: It's okay, John. It's okay.
9: Rabbi, you cannot. This disease, you can. Please. Please. Please don't turn away from me.
5: I won't.
9: Lord. If you are willing, you can make me clean. Only if you want to, I submit to you. My sister, she was a servant at the wedding. She told me what you can do. I know you can heal me if you are willing.

0: Thank you.
1: I knew it. What can I ever do?
2: Do not say anything to anyone.
1: You don't seek your own honor.
2: Please just do me this one thing.
1: But what do I tell people?
2: Go. Show yourself to the priest. Let them inspect you and see that you are cleansed. Make the proper offering in the temple as Moses commanded. And go on your way.
3: Where's an extra tunic? Just one of you. That's enough. Green is definitely your color. Not too shabby.

0: Okay.
1: Deputy!
0: Yeah?
1: Can you check the grave, please?
0: I forgot. We no longer have anyone on raisin duty. Good talk. Salome!
1: What?
0: They're coming!
1: Dad, be careful!
2: Hello.
3: James? John?
4: Yes?
5: Yes. Ima?
3: Listen to him, please. And stay by his side.
4: We will. We will.
6: It's a pleasure to meet you too, Salome. I'm Jesus of Nazareth.
3: Of course you are.
6: And hello again, Zebedee.
0: It's an honor, Rabbi.
4: Ima. Ima.
3: What are my manners? Please, come in.
6: Are you certain that there will be others joining us?
3: I insist. Everyone, please.
0: Oh, hey. Where is Simon?
5: He's taking care of some things at home. Andrew is getting him now.
0: Good. I thought maybe he got cold feet. Or I'd have to go drag him out of the hammer.
4: Are you kidding? He's the teacher's pet.
5: You would hardly recognize him now.
0: Come on.
7: May my meditation please you.

0: as you love forevermore.
1: The wine. Oh. He introduced us to all of his friends. It really was unlike anything. We danced. He danced.
2: He danced?
1: Yes.
0: She's asleep. Breathing is labored but steady.
2: Okay, good.
1: That was some soulful singing, my man.
3: Most of the Zebedees to the group. Any salamis cooking?
0: Don't tell him that I said that.

0: Taxman!
1: Simon? Andrew?
0: I guess no one told you the good news.
2: We square our debts with Quintus.

0: The man at the shore who made the fish appear.
1: Man on the shore. You saw no man on the shore. Do you hear
0: yes,
1: me?
0: Yes, I did. I was there. I saw.
1: And I bet the first thing you did was tell Rome, huh?
2: Simon.
0: They don't believe me.
1: You really are a traitor.
0: Simon!
1: Best for you to forget it.
2: Go home, Matthew.
0: They don't believe what I saw. But I do. I need to know. Am I deceived?
2: What good is our answer if you don't even listen to yourself?

0: Rabbi.
1: Welcome, Rabbi.
2: Greetings.
1: Everything is prepared, teacher. The scrolls of Isaiah and Malachi. Would you like us to get you any water, teacher?
2: No, thank you. Actually, I'd like to do the readings a little later. Would you mind giving me a little time to myself?
1: Of course, teacher.
2: Shmuel, would you join me, please?
3: Salome didn't cook?
4: No.
5: Walnuts?
4: They're so good.
6: Oh, your herbs are beautiful. Rosemary, dill.
7: Mint, coriander, and sage for Sabadis indigestion.
8: Thank you for sharing that, dear wife. So, your father was a fisherman?
4: Carpenter.
8: Oh, is he back in Nazareth?
4: No, he's in heaven.
8: What was your father's lineage?
4: Josiah, father of Jeconiah at the time of the exile.
8: But before the exile, what tribe?
5: Tabam.
8: I like genealogies. It's what we talk about.
7: I would imagine from the tribe of Judah, yes?
4: And why would you guess the tribe of Judah?
7: Well, are you having a party?
9: We've heard voices.
7: Mara, please come in.
10: Rabbi, these are our neighbors, Mara and Eliel.
7: Oh, we've heard about you.
4: Have you?
7: The parable of the net. I have a question about that.
3: Please, our master is tired. He's had a long day of walking.
4: It's all right. It's all right.
7: You said angels would come and separate the evil from the righteous. How soon do you think that day would come, Rabbi?
4: My friends and I recently returned from a wedding. The father of the bride was a man of great wealth, Abner. As the night got longer, near the end of the feast, what do you think the servants were doing back home?
3: Waiting, if they're good at their jobs.
4: Waiting where? In the rooms? In the kitchen?
6: At the gate.
4: Ah, at the gate. Doing what? Just standing there in the dark?
9: Holding lamps.
4: But why? Why wouldn't they just relax?
6: Because they don't know when he's coming back.
4: Suppose they figured the master was delayed in coming. So they took a nap on his bed, got drunk on his wine, and let their lamps burn down.
11: That's easy. They would be fired and then kicked out, called a name, and told that if they ever show their face around here again...
12: My friends, shalom, shalom.
6: We were just passing by and heard a familiar voice.
11: We heard about the wedding. Can you do that to the well by my house?
8: You know them?
4: Yes, Mary introduced them to me.
8: Mr. Graham, why not?
10: You were saying, teacher?
4: Ah, yes. Thank you, James. The servants. So it will be at the end of all things. Neither the angels in heaven, nor the Son of Man, nor the day or the hour, but only the Father. So you must always be ready, with your lamps trimmed and burning brightly.
13: What's wrong? It's getting too crowded.
5: Don't worry about it. You know, Eam and Abba love the company.
3: I'm not worried about them.
5: Oh, okay. So what do you want to do?
3: Try to make sure the path out of your back garden is clear.
13: What do you think is going to happen?
3: Anything could happen. All these people, word spreading, wrong people stop by.
5: Simon, you don't have to be his bodyguard. I think he can handle anything.
3: Yeah, well, he called me. And if we're not fighting the Romans yet, I want to do something until that time comes.
5: I called you to-

0: men. I don't know what that means.
1: Exactly. And if he needed you to know what that meant, he would have told you. So just be you, okay? And hey, maybe you already know. So it was.
2: My eyes are tired. Would you mind reading to me from the scroll of the prophet Isaiah?
3: Comfort. Comfort my people, says our...
2: A little further down, a few lines.
3: A voice cries, in the wilderness, prepare the way of Adonai. Make straight in the desert a highway for our God.
2: And who does that sound like?
3: The heretic John.
2: And what heresy do you find in those words, being that Isaiah said
3: them? Heresy is that John has appropriated Isaiah's words by taking a spiritual description of God in heaven and applying it to John's physical successor on earth.
2: Successor?
3: John said, after me comes he who is mightier than I, the strap of whose sandals I am not worthy to stoop down and untie.
2: And?
3: God has no body. He cannot wear sandals. God cannot take human form. To say so is blasphemy.
2: And where does it say that God cannot take human form?
3: In the scroll of Deuteronomy. You saw no face the day Adonai spoke to you at Horeb.
2: Just because they saw no form doesn't mean God cannot take one.
3: In Exodus, you cannot see my face, for no man shall see me and live. This person would have to walk around with his face covered. Ooh.
2: So you would place limits on the Almighty?
3: None that are not written in law.
2: And if God did something that you felt contradicted the Torah, would you tell him to get back in that box that you have carved for him? Or would you question your interpretation of the Torah?
3: When I was a student, I knew all your sayings. I read every word you wrote. Your teachings were so sturdy, so reasoned and pure.
2: We are still students, Shmuel. All of us. Our understanding will never be complete.
3: It frightens me that I can no longer predict your rulings.
2: And fear alone ensures we remain ignorant. Asleep in the safety of rigid tradition. Take the Sadducees. They take the first five books, the Law of Moses, as inspired scripture. The rest, they disregard. To them, God stopped speaking when Moses died. Think of all they have missed. The Psalms of David, the stories of Ruth and Boaz, Esther and Mordecai. I don't want to live in some bleak past where God cannot do anything new. Do you?
3: Why is that your concern? God gave us his law. We must uphold it.
2: We can do both. Let's look to the ancient roads where the good way is and walk in it, as Jeremiah said, and still keep our eyes open to the startling and the unexpected. Can we agree on that?
3: Yes.
2: You and I. We can lead the others in this.
4: I beg your pardon, teacher of teachers.
3: What's happened?
4: A crowd has gathered in the east side to see a man preaching.
3: A Pharisee?
4: No, a common person. It's not John. Someone normal. He has commanded the attention of the entire area.
2: We will investigate.
0: So you think that because Pilate killed them, they must have been worse sinners than others?
5: I know Pilate wasn't doing it for that reason, but God must have been punishing them for something.
0: No, no, God does not see some as worse than others. All must repent or perish. You know of the tower in Siloam, which fell and killed the 18, yes?
5: Of course.
0: Do you think that they were worse than those who lived in Jerusalem? No, all must repent or perish.
6: I'm out of pistachios, walnuts, bread, and water. Can you please go next door and ask Deborah for some bread to feed this crowd? Deborah's at the door.

0: They're already being fed. What about prayer?
1: What about it, Shula?
0: I don't like to pray out loud because I feel embarrassed around the leaders who know how to do it so much better.
1: Ah, big words don't matter. A lot of that's for show anyway.
2: Don't worry about doing it in public. It's better to go into your room, shut the door, and pray to your father who sees you in secret. The same is true for giving to the needy. Do not let your left hand know what your right hand is doing.
3: How could my right hand do something and my left hand not know?
2: I mean, give generously, without thinking about it. Do not do it for show, to impress others. Don't even congratulate yourself in private. Give in humility.
0: Come.
4: When was your last customer? Matthew. Hello?
5: I'm sorry, what?
4: How long has it been since you've had a customer?
5: I don't have customers.
4: When was your last citizen?
5: 1 hour, perhaps two.
4: Is there a Jewish holiday that I don't know about?
5: There are many you don't know about, Gaius.
4: Snap out of it. Marcus. Matthew, close the booth and go home.
5: It's not time yet.
4: There's a situation. Lock up and get out of here.
5: What situation would require we abandon our post?
4: A mob in the East slums.
5: I'm coming with you.
4: Excuse me?
5: I'm coming with you.
4: I said a mob of people. Matthew, I do not have time to protect you.
5: How do you think I survived the other 16 hours of the day?
4: I have no idea.
2: Which brings up a good point. All of you listening here, you're pretty decent people, yes? Pretty righteous, kind of. Not bad. Let me tell you a story.
6: There were two men that went up into the temple.
0: Excuse us.
6: One of
0: please.
6: Them, the Pharisee, the best of us, right? The other, the taxman.
7: Hello, good to see you.
6: The worst, yes?
7: This is Jesus of Nazareth.
6: He's listening, standing by himself. Goes inside to the temple and he prays this prayer.
7: You hear okay?
6: Yes.
7: He's amazing, huh?
6: God, I thank you that I am not like other men.
0: Excuse me.
6: Extortion.
0: Excuse me.
6: Unjust.
0: Please.
8: Where are you going?
0: Please. We need to see Jesus.
8: There's no room up there.
0: He's paralyzed from the waist down. He can't stand.
7: There is definitely no room then.
0: Simon, he deserves to hear Jesus as much as anyone else. Hello again. I'm so glad I found you. My friend, you're here.
7: Look, why do you need to get closer?
0: I saw what your master did to the leper. I know what I saw.
8: We're trying to keep that under wraps. For now. Look at this crowd. Imagine what we'd be
0: against. Please. Please, help me get my friend to him.
7: With that company.
8: I'll talk to them.
0: Come with me.
9: What's going on here?
8: This is a peaceful gathering.
4: That is what the Maccabees said.
10: They're blocking the road.
8: I'll move them. They haven't been told where to stand yet.
6: Finally, he said to himself, even though I don't fear God, because this widow keeps bothering me, I will see that she gets justice, so that she does not wear me out.

0: afraid there's too many people.
1: But you know him. Can't you get us any closer?
0: I don't want to interrupt the teacher by causing a scene.
2: What if you were me?
1: Wouldn't you want your friends to make a scene?
0: It was you once.
1: What about the roof?
3: I just wanted to hear the teacher teach.
4: Up here. It's okay. Come up.
3: How did you get up there?
4: We climbed the ladder. It's easy.
5: So this is how God holds the eyes.
3: Thank you.
6: Where are your parents? I see, okay. Okay, well, the man speaking is called...
4: Jesus of Nazareth.
1: We know him.
5: This is how God clothes the grass of the field which is here today and thrown into the fire tomorrow. How much more will he clothe all of you?
2: Excuse me.
7: Quiet. I'm trying to listen.
2: Do you know who you are talking to?
8: Now.
2: Did you hear his disrespect?
8: Remember the red quarter? We're out of our element here.
2: We have to find out who is teaching. Look at this crowd.
8: All the more reason to be cautious.
2: Rabbi. It's her. She is truly restored. I only heard your report, not seen her for myself. She's a different person.
8: Why?
5: City on a hill cannot be hid. And if it were nighttime, Zebedee wouldn't light his lamp and put it under a basket. Put it on the stand where it could light us all.
1: Jesus of Nazareth! I saw what you did to the leper on the road this morning. My friend has been paralyzed since childhood. He has no hope but you. Please, do for him what you did for the leper.
4: That's a rope!
7: Put it back, man!
1: If you are willing, Rabbi, I know you can do this.
2: You wanted. Get out your tablet at least.
7: Harry! Is he in danger?
9: I don't know. No, I don't think so.
7: He's got room in there?
9: Yes.
7: Can you believe we're really here for this?
9: Yes.
10: By whose authority do you teach? Answer me.
1: If you are willing, Rabbi, you know you can.
10: Hey, I'm talking to you. By whom do you teach? Certainly not the authority of any rabbi from Nazareth. Where did you study?
8: Your faith is beautiful. Son, take heart. Your sins are forgiven. Who is this who speaks blasphemies? Who can forgive sins but God alone? Right. But I ask you, which is easier to say? Your sins are forgiven, or rise up and walk? It's easy to say anything, no? But to show you, and so that you may know that the Son of Man has the authority on earth to forgive sins. I say to you, my son, rise, pick up your bed.

she does it.

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0: Mary, wait.
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1: You asked me before if I knew his name. Now everyone knows his name. And I fear for his safety.
0: I mean no trouble to him. No dishonor.
1: Your friends tried to have him arrested.
0: They're jealous. They're afraid. But I'm not. I promise. Mary, please. I need to talk to him.
1: I follow him, not the other way around. He doesn't tell anyone his plans.
0: Will you ask him for a meeting in secret, under cover of night? At a place of his choosing. I don't care if it's a ravine or a cave or even a tomb. I just need to speak to him. Please, Mary.

0: either. I'm Dallas Jenkins, creator of The Chosen. Thank you so much for watching. You know, I'm standing on the set of season 2 of The Chosen right now. We intend to do 7 seasons of this show, and you can help us get there. If you want to know more, please check out the free Chosen app or go to thechosen.tv.
1: Welcome back, everybody. I hope you've been enjoying season 1 of The Chosen. We just watched episode 6, and there's so many beautiful themes that are in this episode that I get to discuss with Bridie and Aaron. So I'm really happy that you both are here, and I'm excited to talk about the miracles that we see happening, the way that Jesus is really starting to bring a crowd. You know, the last episode was the first miracle that Jesus performed, the wedding feast at Cana, turning water into wine. And now he's kind of gaining traction on his following pretty quickly. But we're just even seeing to the humility and compassion that the humility we need to exercise in order for Christ to heal these people in scripture, but also for our own lives. So tell me some initial thoughts that you two have from this episode.
2: Well, I love that they're not wasting any time, right? Exactly. We come in and he just had the wedding feast, and then now he's being brought forth and it's happening in real time.
1: Yes.
2: So I love that now we get to observe what actually happened here and all the healings that Christ was performing and asking these questions for ourselves, like why did he do this in such a way? Why was this set up? And if you've gone through all the different episodes that we've spoken about already, you get to notice just the themes and the way even that they're able to produce this and how they're trying to keep so much of it as real and authentic as possible.
1: Right.
2: And just to go back to one of the older episodes when we were talking about the children, I love to see the children who already know Jesus, right? Like they know him, they love him, they trust him. They scale a wall, a ladder, and then they go up and they're just sitting, eating apples, eating nuts, watching what he's doing because they already believe in him. They're already there. Mm-hmm. I loved that. And I try and take that into a meditation now too, where I just want to sit back and watch what Christ is able to do, but then they're also going to be the ones that are going to tell of other people.
1: Like exactly.
2: The younger generations are the ones that are going to see this firsthand and then carry it on within their families.
1: Mm-hmm. Right, I agree with you. That's beautiful, Bridie. Aaron, what about yourself? Some initial thoughts from this episode.
3: Yes, you hit the nail on the head with how fast things start to happen. Mm-hmm. At the end of the last episode, as Jesus is performing the miracle, there's this kind of voiceover talking about how when something gets set in motion, it's almost unstoppable. And the next episode is, it's in motion. Here we go.
1: Right, exactly.
3: And what I find awesome about The Chosen is I'll see a scene depicted in a certain way that is very real, something I can like, was only in my imagination. Now I'm seeing it on screen.
1: Yeah.
3: And then I'll like, bop into the Bible and be like, let me see how close they were. How much artistic liberty were they taking here? Mm-hmm. And I'm always surprised at how close it is. And even the quotes, just the way the actors say the words, oftentimes it's word for word. It's just the inflection allows me to connect a little better.
1: Exactly.
3: So one of my really good friends has told me that The Chosen is a reflection. It's a kind of artistic meditation. And once I viewed it that way, it's kind of opened some doors for me.
1: That's beautiful. That's great. Even like you were saying, you know, when we read through scripture and we hear of the healing of the paralytic man being raised down into the room where Jesus is, I always just read that and I was like, oh, wow, that's pretty cool. Like they just had to like pop a hole through the roof. Like that's pretty much it. But seeing visually that scene of that urgency of the paralytic man's friends of, we know Jesus is in there and we know he can heal and we're gonna get to him. Like, I don't care how busy it is, I don't care how many people there are, I don't care that Romans are coming, rabbis are questioning, we're getting to him. And even that faith, that act of humility of, we know our friend's not gonna get healed on his own, we're gonna need Christ to help us. And just how Mary Magdalene first helps, how they're like traveling all throughout, and even just they're rushing through, they're popping open, and the look of Christ when he looks up, he's like, you know, he knew what was happening, but you still allowed to see that humanity aspect of him of, oh my goodness, like someone's coming through the roof. All right, let's go. But just the beautiful exchange of words when Jesus says to the woman who's helping bring her friend down, he says, your faith is beautiful. Mm. And it takes great acts of faith and trust to allow the Lord to work and to heal certain aspects of our life. And that is exactly what this episode is showing. You know, whether it's the Ema who is sick and having trust she's gonna be okay, or the paralytic man of he will be healed and he will be able to walk. So how did that resonate with the two of you of just this profound act of faith of, yes, mm-hmm. Jesus, I know you can heal and you're gonna heal this person right now.
2: Yeah, I could see that very clearly when we were talking about the Ema. Mm-hmm. Mainly too, because that was something that Simon was very concerned about with going to be leaving his wife in the Ema in order to go right. off pretty soon. So with that, I'm sure there was such a consolation for Peter that not only was Jesus able to fill his boat with abundance, mm-hmm. but then he was also able to perform a healing and to really just take care of a concern that Peter would have had yes. leaving his family in mm-hmm. order to follow Christ. So exactly. it's a beautiful representation of Jesus will call us to follow and it will not be easy, but he will make it possible.
1: Right. Aaron, similar thoughts or something different?
3: Yeah, for me, I really connected with the leper at the beginning and the paralytic. Mm. The paralytic's face when Jesus is speaking to him and to see his just bewilderment when his legs start working.
1: Yeah.
3: I felt like I was in the room. Mm-hmm. I think it's impossible not to cry yeah. when you see something like that. And that's just the wonder and the magic of this series, I think. It's just the high quality in which they're depicting these and putting us in that room.
1: Exactly. And yeah. even, you know, to go back to the children sitting on the ledge, that's a really beautiful space to be because you have a great overview of mm-hmm. what's happening, but you're further enough away where you're like, I'm trusting what's happening, so I'm not going to be right up in its face. But even on the opposite end, the Romans and the rabbis who are right at the door, what are you doing? I don't understand. This isn't allowed. How are you healing in the name of our God? You know, this is heretical, this is not allowed. And then the Romans break this up, this is causing unrest, and you're kind of, you know, working with the status quo that things should be as is, and you're disrupting that, this man that they call Jesus of Nazareth. Mm-hmm. So have there been times in either of your lives where you have found yourself like the Romans or the rabbis, where you're like, what are you doing? Why are you healing that person but not that person? Or this questioning or lack of trust in the Lord? One
3: that
1: to think
3: is
1: about.
3: A deep question. Yeah. There's many times I felt like I've been the Pharisee, mm. for sure. And you know, God's grace is sitting there right in front of me, and I'm saying, oh no, this is my understanding of mm-hmm. of this reading or yeah. this. And you know, those Pharisees really thought they had a grasp on the truth. So I think I have to humble myself many mm-hmm. times to be like, yes. I don't fully understand this. I have to let God talk to me.
1: Exactly. Mm-hmm. Bridie?
2: Oh, yeah. There have been so many instances. And it's true. Like, we are humans, so we want to know. Mm-hmm. And even if it's just the desire to know God more, but what are we grasping for and what are we allowing in knowledge to be given to us? Yes. So, yes, I've identified with the Romans quite often, just being like, what's going on? What's happening? What is this scenario right here going to fuel into? Because, mm-hmm. right, they didn't want upset or unrest because right. then they would have to, they're military. They mm-hmm. would have to militarily take over what was going to happen. So they're seeing it through that lens. How often are we like, I'm going to have to show up and I'm going to have to take care of what's going to happen because of the repercussions instead of trusting?
1: Exactly. And I think that's what it's all about. This episode really shows to all of us how we are called to trust and humble ourselves. So I'm going to give you a challenge at home. Pray the litany of humility. The Lord will definitely give you that humility you're looking for. And then we can be very much like that woman who brings her friend into the roof to be healed. So this day, may God give us the humility we're looking for.

0: Welcome to Daily Living with Father Chapin. Today, we are hearing from the Gospel of Matthew. When Jesus heard of the death of John the Baptist, he withdrew in a boat to a deserted place by himself. The crowds heard of this and followed him on foot from their towns. When he disembarked and saw the vast crowd, his heart was moved with pity for them, and he cured their sick. When it was evening, the disciples approached him and said, "This is a deserted place, and it is already late. Dismiss the crowds so that they can go to the villages and buy food for themselves." Jesus said to them, "There is no need for them to go away. Give them some food yourself." But they said to him, "Five loaves and two fish are all we have here." And he said, "Bring them here to me." And he ordered the crowds to sit down on the grass. Taking the five loaves and the two fish, and looking up to heaven, he said the blessing, broke the loaves, gave them to the disciples, who in turn gave them to the crowds. They all ate and were satisfied. And they picked up the fragments left over, 12 wicker baskets full. Those who ate were about 5,000 men, not counting women and children. The Gospel of the Lord. Wow. And what a gospel it is. This is Daily Living. I'm Father Chapin. You hang out. We'll be right back. We're going to talk all about this gospel and a few other things here as we consider God's word and how we might be able to apply it into our daily living.
1: Hi, this is Father Chapin, host of Daily Living with Father Chapin. It is such a pleasure to be able to come into your home each and every week and share the good news, but it's a bit expensive. So I would ask you to consider grabbing a piece of paper and a pencil, and at the next break, I'm going to share with you some details how you can become a partner with Daily Living. What do you say we get back to the show?
0: Welcome back to Daily Living. Today we have a gospel that's very special to me. Of course, all Gospels are special. Hard to pick your favorite one, kind of like picking your favorite kid, but some do seem to rise to the top, and such is the case today. But of course, there's many, many wonderful Gospels, and some that don't even really feature a tremendous miracle per se, at least in the classic sense. Consider the woman at the well. Love that one. And I suppose you could say, well, it was a miracle that Jesus could see right through the Samaritan woman, just as he can see right through you and I. But there's a whole lot to learn with the woman at the well. You can find it in the fourth chapter of the Gospel of John. Then, of course, I love the Good Samaritan. Love that gospel, teed up by the lawyer's question, "And who is my neighbor?" Priest walks by, does nothing. Deacon walks by, does nothing. Both of which you would think would have done something. But then the hated man, the Samaritan, he walks by, takes care of business. Love that one. But as far as flash factor, I'm thinking Storm at Sea, Walking on Water, which we'll be talking all about next week, Healing of the Man Born Blind, Turning Water into Wine, Raising Lazarus from the Dead. I mean, there's a lot, but probably the pivotal miracle, I mean, the one that changes everything, besides, of course, the resurrection, but the one that transforms Jesus from a relatively unknown regional figure to the man that everybody throughout the entire nation of Israel is talking about, got to be today. Feeding of the 5,000. A scene that appears in all four Gospels, which should give you a sense as to how important this miracle is. But what is the deeper meaning? And even more importantly, how can we apply this into our daily living? Now, before we get started, I just want you to know that I'm very aware that I've told this story a time or two before, but it is so connected with our gospel, personally for me, that I would ask any longtime Daily Living viewers to consider this a review. Many years ago, I was assigned to St. Charles Borromeo in White Sulphur Springs, West Virginia, which sits right across the street from the Greenbrier Hotel. Built in 1778, it's got to be one of the oldest hotels in the country and one of the great landmarks of West Virginia. So anyway, I'm walking through the Greenbrier Hotel, and I pass by a fine art gallery, which means paintings that I could never afford, right? Okay, but looking's for free, and I love looking at paintings. My mother was a painter. My aunt still is. I've dabbled a bit myself. I love paintings, and I love looking at them. So I'm looking at these paintings, and I came across one that just took my breath away. I mean, I find this incredibly moving. This painting wonderfully depicts the feeding of the 5,000. They say that a picture paints 1,000 words, but somehow this painting, for me, it goes beyond words. And that's how art can be sometimes. Sometimes it can just reach down into your soul and just grab it. And this one did for me. So let's talk about this. Where to even start? Well, let's start with this amazing light reflecting off the Jordanian mountains. That soft amber glow that photographers will refer to as the golden hour, which actually happens twice every day, at dawn and at dusk. And I don't know if it actually lasts for an hour, but it is golden and it is magical. You know, I have a life-size statue of Jesus right in front of the rectory. It sits in the flower garden with a flat tombstone lying right in front of it that says, "We need to talk." And I love to watch people walk by and the way they react to the statue. Parents with small children especially, you can see them trying to explain to their children who Jesus is. So anyway, in the late afternoon, when conditions are just right, as the sun sets in the west, it will cast a golden hue on the white concrete of the statue. And it looks amazing. Now, that's what's going on in these mountains. The artist captures it beautifully. Now, it's one of those details you might miss, but light is everything. Now, you contrast that golden hue with these menacing storm clouds rolling in from the left, bringing to mind the storm at sea. You see, the Jordanian mountains rise about 4,000 feet, and they surround the Sea of Galilee, which sits down low like in a bowl at 600 feet.

0: and 86 feet below sea level, making it the lowest body of fresh water in the world. So anyway, as the cold air runs down the mountain and meets the warm air of the water, it can kick up a storm in just minutes. It can be a beautiful day, not a cloud in the sky. Then all of a sudden, without warning, you're in a huge, violent squall. Which is kind of how life is when you think about it. But that's just the background. Not surprisingly, the focal point of this painting is Jesus. Can you see how his face is bathed in that amber glow? Unlike anyone else in the painting, and even though he's surrounded by all these people, you just kind of get a sense that he's alone in this moment. You ever feel that way? Might be in a crowded room, friends and relatives, but you feel alone? Jesus knows how that feels. So he's looking up to heaven, beyond all the distraction, and his posture is communicating gratitude. Something we often see throughout the Gospels. Jesus taking bread, and what does he do before he gives it to others? He gives thanks. My friends, this is our first lesson today. Because we can't even begin to pray until we locate our gratitude. So, getting back to Jesus, he's holding this wicker basket. He's giving thanks, and look what is standing right in front of him, this boy. Standing in front of him. Remember John's account. Andrew says, well, there's a boy here with five loaves and two fish. Remember that? Well, here he is. And can you kind of see how he's in the moment? He's just waiting to see what Jesus is going to do. Next, moving to the man standing directly behind the boy, who's he? Well, I don't know. I mean, we're just talking here. But given the way that he's standing, you know, all barrel-chested, looking around, keeping an eye on the situation, kind of like a bodyguard, yeah, I'm guessing it's Peter. Kind of looks like a guy who's taking charge, doesn't it? Now, as you move down to the forefront of the painting, these men that are facing away from us, looking back at Jesus, well, I'm guessing that they're the other disciples, at least some of them. But moving back to Peter and to his right, or well, to our right or to his left, I'm thinking that this woman with her hands over her mouth, this is the boy's mother. And she could be outside of Jesus, of course, my favorite, because I just love that expression. Because by her hands covering her mouth like that, she is communicating very powerfully shock and awe. Why? Because her boy is standing in front of the master. Somehow her son has managed to put himself into the middle of this miracle. Somehow Jesus is using what he will give him to make all this happen. So she's stunned. Now, moving to her left, you see this little boy right here? I'm guessing that this little boy is the young boy's little brother. And I love this little guy. He don't know exactly what's going on, but you can just see the way his head is bowed. He knows it's something important, and he's communicating a sense of reverence. To his left is the boy's aunt, or the mother's sister, which would make the baby she's holding the boy's cousin. And of course, the baby's clueless, because babies tend to be clueless, and the baby's staring back down the hill at this massive crowd of people, which I love. I love the crowd. Because remember, this is not CGI, computer-generated imagery. The artist painstakingly painted all these people individually. And as they kind of fade into the background, they give this sense of just faceless, nameless people following Jesus. Who are these people? These empty people searching. Well, in a word, the people are us. Now, moving back to Jesus, look at this man standing directly behind him. Who is he? Kind of looks like what I think Moses would look like. Look at the way his hands are clasped, and he's looking downward. And you see the way that his right shoulder is dipped down slightly lower than his left. It communicates a sense of reverence, a sense of gratitude. And you see this woman right behind him and the man to the other side. I'm guessing they're his children, who seem to have no idea what's going on with their father. And I don't know either. It's a mystery. But it seems like Jesus has done something very special for this man. Whatever that something was, we'll never know. Guess it will remain between him and Jesus. This is Daily Living. I'm Father Chapin. You hang out. We'll be right back, and we will continue to talk all about this gospel and a few other things along the way. Here, as we consider God's word and how we might be able to apply it into our daily living.
1: Hi, this is Father Chapin, host of Daily Living. 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What do you say we get back to the show?
0: Welcome back to Daily Living. So here we are. Jesus is holding this wicker basket, looking up to heaven, giving thanks. Now, as I said, I find this painting very moving. I think it is a wonderful depiction of the miracle of the feeding of the 5,000. But I can see how some might look at this painting and say, well, you know, it's nice, but where's all the food? Where's the miracle? They might say, Father, see, it's a nice painting for sure, but how is this depicting the miracle of feeding the 5,000 when nothing's happened yet? I mean, I suppose it's about ready to happen, but it hadn't happened yet. This is all just before the miracle. This is all just a prelude to the real action that is to come. But hold on there, Sparky, not so fast. I don't know about that. I mean, let's talk about this. In the beginning, God created the heavens and the earth and all that is in it. And he says, let there be this, and there's this, and let there be that, and there's that. In other words, he speaks all things into existence. His words have creative power. But then it came time for God to make us. And he says something very peculiar. Let us make man in our own image. Two questions. Number one, let us make man in our own image. Who's the us? Who's he talking to? Well, I believe this is Trinity. Right from the very beginning, he's talking to the Son and the Holy Spirit. Number two, what does it mean to be made in the image of God? What does that look like? Does that mean when I look in the mirror that this is what God looks like? I was hoping for better. Of course not. God is spirit. God doesn't have a body. So what does it mean to be made in the image of God? Well, it means that we share God's essence. We have godly essence within us. God particles, if you will. Some call this the divine spark. I've also heard it described as a galaxy in our heart. What is that? It's God. So God is not out there somewhere. He's in here. Why? Because we were created in his image, meaning we were created in the essence of God. So, what's the essence of God? To create. That's what God does. As opposed to the evil one who creates nothing. All he can do is distort what God has already created. Which is why every sin has a small, tiny little sliver of goodness in it. So in a very real sense, sin is nothing but a distortion of something beautiful that God has already created. Now, we as his people, which we are, children of God, we have been created with his creative essence. So we are many creators. So just as his words have creative power and he speaks things into existence, we can speak life into this world or we can speak death into this world. It's our choice. Now, getting back to Genesis for a moment, something very interesting happens in the second chapter, 20th verse. Small detail. But as often is the case with small details, it is profound and has profound consequences. God asked Adam to name the animals. Why would he do that? Do you think that God just couldn't come up with the names that day? Do you think that God was having a creative block? Of course not. So why would God ask Adam to help name the animals? Well, may I suggest that God asked Adam to name the animals because God is inviting Adam, as he continues to invite you and I, to become co-creators with him, to build his kingdom. Now, this is a very important concept, but I want you to slide this to the back burner for now because we'll get back to it. Let's get back to Jesus for just a moment. The Word made flesh, meaning he is God, meaning that the fullness of the power to create resides in him. So when he decides to feed all these people, he could have done it any way he wanted to. He could have snapped his fingers and filet mignons, medium rare, could have dropped out of the sky with a side salad. I mean, he could have done that, but he doesn't do that. Rather, he turns to Philip and says, where can we get enough food for them to eat? Which is kind of a ridiculous question considering how many people there were. But of course, he already knows what he's going to do. Scripture even tells us that he says this to test them. He knows what he's going to do, but this is when Andrew pipes up and says, well, there's a boy here with 5 barley loaves and 2 fish, but what good are they for so many? Let me ask you a question. Do you really think that Jesus had to steal this boy's lunch to make this miracle happen? Of course not. Any more than God needed Adam to come up with the names of the animals. We know that Jesus has the power to create something out of nothing. We've seen him do it. Remember the man born blind. Jesus created sight where there were no eyes. So we know that he can create something out of nothing. He has that power. But this is not what he chooses to do. Rather than create something out of nothing, which we know he can do, he takes what little

He chooses to use what little we are willing to offer him, and he multiplies it. So, the one who says, well, it's a nice painting, but the miracle hadn't happened yet, I say, no, my friend, you're mistaken. Because a miracle is happening right here. Because a miracle is a gift. Begging the question, what are you willing to offer Jesus today so that he might be able to multiply what you have to make his kingdom come to pass? Because you see, my friends, the miracle is you. Speaking of miracles, like I said, there was no way on earth I could have ever afforded to actually buy this painting. Because like I said, it was very expensive. I couldn't afford a painting like this, but I had a good relationship with the owner of the gallery. So when it came time to preach on the feeding of the 5,000, I asked him whether I could borrow the painting to use to give the homily. And he said, sure, just be careful. And of course I was. Now, I set up the easel right in front of the altar, put the painting on it, and throughout the weekend, at all the masses, gave the homily just as I gave it to you today. And as I was going through it, and I can't remember exactly at what point, I think it might have been the woman when she, but I'm not sure. I got emotional, a little choked up. It happened. Anyway, Monday morning comes, and I return the painting to the gallery. And I thanked the curator, and I went home. A couple hours later, I got a phone call from the gallery saying, Father C, come pick up your painting. I said, excuse me? He said, yeah. Some anonymous donor had been so moved by the message that they called in and bought it for you. Wow. I still get emotional just thinking about it. I guess the miracle multiplied. This is Daily Living. I'm Father Chapin, and I bless you in the name of the Father, and of the Son, and of the Holy Spirit.

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1: Hi, everyone. I'm Kevin Elson on the island of Oahu in Honolulu, Hawaii, and I'm at the Cathedral Basilica of Our Lady of Peace. This cathedral, which was established in the 1840s, is home to the mortal remains of St. Marian Cope, who was instrumental in serving the needs of those suffering from leprosy, not only here on this island, but also over in the leper colony on Molokai. She took over that position in Molokai after St. Damian de Bouster died of leprosy. A first-class relic of St. Damian can also be found here in this cathedral. This is just one of the many Catholic destinations we take you to every week to show you the history, beauty, and treasures of the Catholic faith. So please join us every week for Catholic Destinations right here on the Catholic Television Network.

The spirit of Vatican II. You may have heard this term being thrown around, maybe in traditional Catholic circles, coming up with ideas for Halloween costumes, maybe? But what is it exactly? What is all the fuss about when it comes to music in the liturgy post-council? Do we have the wrong idea about what the council wanted, or are we pretty much on the right track? More specifically, what exactly did Vatican II's texts say about sacred music, and how did this lead to the music we sing in most parishes today? We're going to answer these questions and more if you stay tuned. This is On a Sacred Note.

we're back. Welcome to the 11th installment of On a Sacred Note. I'm Stephanie Sconia, and today we're continuing our look at Vatican II and the effect on liturgical music in the past few decades. Now, last time we focused our attention on the more technical aspects of Vatican II's shift. To recap, by 1970, the solemn sacrifice of the Mass under the Roman Rite underwent form revisions by Pope Paul VI that became what we now know as the Novus Ordo, or New Order of the Mass. Use of the vernacular was authorized, new altars were built in the middle of sanctuaries to facilitate the priest facing the people, more responses and gestures were given to the congregation, and, as we know, the place and standard for liturgical music came along for a ride as well. For our purposes, we'll be zooming in on some passages from the document Sacrosanctum Concilium, or Constitution on the Sacred Liturgy, that came out of Vatican II in December 1963, as you may remember. This was a huge turning point in the Church. This document opened the door for the reforms I just mentioned, use of the common language of the people instead of Latin, many more of the priest's prayers becoming audible, notably for the consecration itself. But things didn't happen overnight, as you can probably imagine. Most of you might have even lived through this time, and so you know that there was a period of unrest and confusion following the release of this document. So either imagine or remember the following. It's 1963, the Latin Mass is still in effect, and now this Constitution on the Sacred Liturgy has just been published. Chapter 6 of this Constitution is the one concerned with sacred music. It affirms sacred music's high place in the Church's practice, and it is to be supported by and loved by the clergy and the faithful. Consider the following passage. This is from paragraph 114. The treasure of sacred music, right away, right? The treasure of sacred music is to be preserved and fostered with great care. Choirs must be diligently promoted, especially in cathedral churches. But bishops and other pastors of souls must be at pains to ensure that whenever the sacred action is to be celebrated with song, the whole body of the faithful may be able to contribute that active participation which is rightly theirs. What a statement. And paragraph 121, now addressing composers of sacred music. Composers filled with the Christian spirit should feel that their vocation is to cultivate sacred music and increase its store of treasures. Let them produce compositions which have the qualities proper to genuine sacred music, not confining themselves to works which can be sung only by large choirs, but providing also for the needs of small choirs and for the active participation of the entire assembly of the faithful. The texts intended to be sung must always be in conformity with Catholic doctrine. Indeed, they should be drawn chiefly from Holy Scripture and from liturgical sources. Now, we're going to come back to this later. We're examining a bit of today's liturgical composers, but let these passages resonate with you for a sec. In the context of the document, again, this is opening the door for new composers now to come forward and write pieces both in Latin and the vernacular. Earlier in the document, the Council states, particular law remaining in force, the use of the Latin language is to be preserved in the Latin rites. But since the use of the mother tongue, whether in the Mass, the administration of the sacraments, or other parts of the liturgy, frequently may be of great advantage to the people, the limits of its employment may be extended. So wait, what now? So Latin is to be preserved in the Latin rites, but we don't have the new rite yet, but we can use the vernacular sometimes, but we need the translation and we need permission. What is happening here? So as Catholics continued to attend Mass over the next few months and years, the rite actually ended up mostly being sort of a conglomeration of Latin and English with no formal rubric as of yet. As we addressed last time, we finally get to 1970, when the Novus Ordo is put into place and becomes increasingly more standard. The 1970s, then, are bringing about a bubbling up of new, more popular style compositions. We have the praise and worship movement going on in the evangelical churches, so we get some bleeding into the Catholic tradition with that as well. And that's influencing all of this new music. The general idea here was that worship music is now being liberated
from what many called the old right. The new right is here. New music is popping up. So open your hymnal at Mass and you'll probably see tons of songs, hymns, and Mass settings written by composers such as Marty Hagen, Dan Shute, Bernadette Farrell, Christopher Walker, Bob Hurd, and others. We can all identify the Catholic top 40, right? On Eagle's Wings, Here I Am, Lord, I Am the Bread of Life, Unless a Grain of Wheat, and so many more. They are all part of a new generation of music following Vatican II and feature a more popular or folk-like style. So what do we do with this now? Right, we have this recurring theme of more participation on the part of the faithful. So we need to ask the question, is this in line with Vatican II's principles? Is all of this music that we're singing appropriate for what Vatican II was calling for? Stick around and I'll talk a little bit with Richard Clark. He's back, director of music at St. Cecilia Parish, and we're going to talk about this and much more after the break.

0: great Richard J. Clarke is back. So thank you again for joining us.
1: You're much too kind.
0: Yeah, we're going to hear more from you and from the wonderful St. Cecilia Parish. You were actually, incidentally, one of the first people I met up here moving
1: right.
0: to Boston.
1: That's right. I remember you sang with us for a while.
0: From Pennsylvania, yeah.
1: Loved having you here.
0: Yeah, because I knew I wanted to break into the sacred music scene right away. And what I noticed first thing was how you were able to structure your music program, bringing in a variety of traditions, and we've spoken to you about that before. So how and when did you decide to structure the music program that way? Did it take a lot of trial and error? I mean, you've been here a while, too.
1: Yeah, so. Well, I've been here director of music for 25 years.
0: Goodness.
1: Organist is 28. And the advantage of going nowhere, I like to say I've gone nowhere in my career because my Berkeley dorm room is right behind that window right there.
0: Wow,
1: a few feet away.
0: Yeah.
1: So I've gone nowhere. But the good side of that is that sometimes it takes a generation to build something.
0: Yeah.
1: But what I've always had is we've always had a bit of a hybrid program where we're doing music composed recently in the last 40 years, 20 years, most, you know, music written last week.
0: Yeah.
1: And music written in the 7th century. And I said, we had a rehearsal one day. I said, you know, I think we spanned 13 centuries in the rehearsal from Gregorian chant to Renaissance polyphony.
0: Wow.
1: We did maybe something from 18th, 19th century hymnody, some gospel music, something I wrote last week or one of my friends wrote last week, and David Haashogan, et cetera, other things. All in one rehearsal, and we're used to that. Mm-hmm. And everyone who's on board they're on board with it.
0: Mm-hmm.
1: So, but what it takes in order to bring it together, part of it expresses the diversity of the community.
0: Yeah.
1: And the diversity of the Roman Catholic Church, the universal church.
0: Yes,
1: and
0: it
1: spreads wide. And so there's, on the one hand, there's something for everyone, there's something maybe not for everyone, but everyone, the main point is that all of this music, regardless of style, where it's from, is that it points to God.
0: Yes.
1: That's the point, and that it serves the worship. So
0: that's amazing.
1: That's sort of the thing. Hopefully that's what ties it together.
0: Yeah, and I think we talked a little bit last time with you about what hymnal you use, which is not really, don't really use one now, but there's a lot out there. Do you find like that you have a preference for a certain hymnal that sort of brings in the diversity of the church tradition, or is it basically anything goes?
1: It's more of a little closer to the latter.
0: Okay.
1: I think there are certain go-to hymnals
0: for
1: certain things. The St. Michael hymnal, the St. Paul hymnal, the new one, the old one. The St. Pius X hymnal was fantastic.
0: Yeah, awesome.
1: A little bit older. But we have so many resources. My office is filled. It's got a library of different resources and hymnals. And through reprint licenses and other things, we collect them onto a worship aid so that we can pick the best of the best of each. Of each, not only style, but each tradition, whether it be recent or not so recent.
0: Yeah, so you've been here about 28 years, and you said it takes a while for these values to, kind of form into the structure that you have for the music program. Has the congregation changed over the course of the past couple decades?
1: Or? Sure. The Archdiocese of Boston has gone through a lot of changes.
0: Yeah, exactly.
1: And we've been involved with that. We've been a welcoming parish for other parishes. And you have to consider, what's their narrative?
0: Yeah.
1: Where did they come from? What's their history? What's important to them? These are pastoral decisions, and that goes a lot into it. So there are adjustments that are made constantly.
0: Yeah.
1: And then in time, when some of the people are with you, you bring them along the way, you're able to build on things. So things are constantly changing. Even though there's a continuity, they're always evolving.
0: Right. So we were talking today about the sort of much debated document coming out of Vatican II, the Sacrosanctum Concilium. Am I saying that right?
1: Sure.
0: The Constitution for the Sacred
1: Constitution
0: Liturgy,
1: for
0: right?
1: It was the first document that came out of Vatican II.
0: Yeah. So what a first one, huh?
1: Yeah.
0: So going beyond St. Cecilia's, do you feel like the parishes that you've experienced, either just going to Mass or that you've visited, are we following the principles of this document? Are we doing it right?
1: It's a really, really great question.
0: Yeah.
1: We've had 50 years, a little more than 50 years behind us, and I think we were lost in the desert for a little while.
0: Okay.
1: There were some good things. I mean, there's some positive things we needed to do as a church. We needed to explore more external participation. We weren't as good as that.
0: Right.
1: I'm speaking generally. That's not always true.
0: Sure.
1: We were great at internal participation. That's evening out more, because Pope John Paul II talked about both of these, and the bishops in 2007 talked about both of these, internal and external. Sacred silence is also so important.
0: Yes.
1: On top of that, there are singing the Mass. We're singing our favorite songs at Mass. What's our favorite playlist versus what are the texts of the antiphons? What are the texts of what's going on in the gospel? And that's what composers have been writing about. So much of this awareness of these things is growing tremendously in the last 5-10 years. I think it's going to take maybe 100 years, probably. We need another 50 years to really, truly understand what Vatican II was.
0: Yeah.
1: If we implement Vatican II, we'll be in very good shape.
0: So briefly.
1: We're working through it. It's growing pains.
0: Yeah. So briefly, as a composer, looking at the modern composers that are out there right now, mm-hmm. writing hymns, and we know a lot of them, you know, from our hymnals, and we know the Catholic Top 40 and all that.
1: Yeah.
0: Who are your favorites?
1: Well, it's interesting because there are a lot that are well-known, and the fact that there are publishers, there are three major publishers that are somewhat independent of the Catholic Church in some regards, but they are becoming more aware of what the general instruction is asking us to do, what Vatican II is asking us to do. One other composer I do want to mention is Frank LaRocca.
0: Okay.
1: He's someone that if you don't know who he is, you need to know who he is. Contemporary classical composer whose music is so clearly informed by Renaissance polyphony, but his harmonic language is so new. It's his voice, it's a fresh voice. It's someone that I like to refer to and to hopefully emulate in that regard. And
0: right.
1: I think many people are doing that. We're taking the traditions and we're making it into a new voice.
0: Mm-hmm.
1: And so many composers of different styles are doing that. Guitar players are checking out Gregorian chant and they're looking at that, and vice versa. So there's so many different things happening.
0: Well, I'm glad that it seems like positive overall.
1: It is a positive trend.
0: And you know, we're gonna work stuff out and over the next few decades even keep ironing out Vatican II, right?
1: Keep going.
0: Delving into it, all right.
1: And Pope Francis wants to do it.
0: Yeah, well, thank you so much, Richard, for coming on the show.
1: You.
0: It's always good to talk
1: to
0: you.
1: It's a lot of fun.
0: Yeah.
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3: I am due to give a talk in approximately

0: exactly 10 minutes, and I don't know where I put my homily. It's really good. I've worked on it for 2 weeks getting ready for this retreat, but I can't see it anywhere.
1: Watch We've Got to Talk right here on Catholic TV.

Last time, we talked about the liturgical reforms of Vatican II and demonstrated how the parts of the Mass became more congregational. This time around, my colleagues and I will perform some classic songs from the last couple decades that you may have heard or seen in your hymnals. I selected the first, Lawrence Rosania's Ubi Caritas, because it mixes Latin and English text. Then you'll hear Bob Hurd's Gather Your People. We will conclude with a praise and worship standard, Shout to the Lord.

Pope Benedict XVI called on the church in his motu proprio to revisit the Latin Rite, as it was never meant to be forbidden or to be viewed as an old rite. Instead, Pope Benedict termed the Mass of Paul VI, the Novus Ordo, as the ordinary form, and the Latin Rite as the extraordinary form. In a way, this was what Vatican II was all about, creating room, expanding the boundaries on the vernacular, but allowing two equal aspects of the Roman Rite to subsist within the Church's liturgical tradition. So, on a minor note, see what I did there? It appears that the debate over modern Catholic liturgical music shouldn't be so much about all or nothing. Gregorian chant versus speaking, Renaissance polyphony versus modern hymns and songs, but about how we can choose the best of all of our tradition to create a liturgy that is truly in the spirit of Vatican II. In other words, I may have my preferences for what I want to hear at Mass, and you may have yours, and they might differ. But in the end, we need to ask ourselves, what music is bringing me closer to God and brings light to His majesty? What music deserves the highest place in our lives? Because as Richard Clark would say, God deserves our best. So write to us, tell me, what's your opinion of the great sacred music controversy of our time? Until next time.

0: The angel of the Lord declared to Mary,
1: and she conceived of the Holy Spirit.
0: Hail Mary, full of grace, the Lord is with thee. Blessed art thou among women, and blessed is the fruit of thy womb, Jesus.
1: Holy Mary, Mother of God, pray for us sinners, now and at the hour of our death. Amen.
0: Behold, the handmaid of the Lord.
1: Be it done unto me according to thy word.
0: Hail Mary, full of grace, the Lord is with thee. Blessed art thou among women, and blessed is the fruit of thy womb, Jesus.
1: Holy Mary, Mother of God, pray for us sinners, now and at the hour of our death. Amen.
0: And the Word was made flesh,
1: and dwelt among us.
0: Hail Mary, full of grace, the Lord is with thee. Blessed art thou among women, and blessed is the fruit of thy womb, Jesus.
1: Holy Mary, Mother of God, pray for us sinners, now and at the hour of our death. Amen.
0: Pray for us, O Holy Mother of God,
1: that we may be made worthy of the promises of Christ.
0: Let us pray. Pour forth, we beseech thee, O Lord, thy grace into our hearts, that we, to whom the incarnation of Christ, thy Son, was made known by the message of an angel, may by his passion and cross be brought to the glory of his resurrection, through Christ our Lord.
1: Amen.

My dear friends, welcome to the Cathedral of the Holy Cross. Today we come together to pray a very beautiful and important prayer of the Catholic Church, the Rosary. We begin today meditating on the joyful mysteries. In the name of the Father, and of the Son, and of the Holy Spirit. Amen. I believe in one God, the Father Almighty, creator of heaven and earth, and in Jesus Christ, his only Son, our Lord, who was conceived by the Holy Spirit, born of the Virgin Mary, suffered under Pontius Pilate, was crucified, died, and was buried. He descended into hell. The third day he rose again and ascended into heaven. He is seated at the right hand of the Father, and from thence he shall come to judge the living and the dead. I believe in the Holy Catholic Church, the communion of saints, the forgiveness of sins, resurrection of the body, and life everlasting. Amen. Our Father, who art in heaven, hallowed be thy name. Thy kingdom come, thy will be done on earth as it is in heaven. Give us this day our daily bread, and forgive us our trespasses, as we forgive those who trespass against us. And lead us not into temptation, but deliver us from evil. Amen. Hail Mary, full of grace, the Lord is with thee. Blessed art thou among women, and blessed is the fruit of thy womb, Jesus. Holy Mary, Mother of God, pray for us sinners, now and at the hour of our death. Amen. Hail Mary, full of grace, the Lord is with thee. Blessed art thou among women, and blessed is the fruit of thy womb, Jesus. Holy Mary, Mother of God, pray for us sinners, now and at the hour of our death. Amen. Hail Mary, full of grace, the Lord is with thee. Blessed art thou among women, and blessed is the fruit of thy womb, Jesus. Holy Mary, Mother of God, pray for us sinners, now and at the hour of our death. Amen. Glory be to the Father.

And to the Son, and to the Holy Spirit, as it was in the beginning, is now, and ever shall be, world without end. Amen. O my Jesus, forgive us our sins, save us from the fires of hell, lead all souls to heaven, especially those of most need of thy mercy. The first joyful mystery is the Annunciation. In this mystery, we recall how the angel Gabriel came to Mary to ask her in God's name if she would be the mother of the Messiah. Mary's response was a resounding yes, be it done unto me according to thy word. Let us ask Mary to help us to always say yes to God's will in our life. Our Father, who art in heaven, hallowed be thy name. Thy kingdom come, thy will be done on earth as it is in heaven. Give us this day our daily bread, and forgive us our trespasses, as we forgive those who trespass against us. And lead us not into temptation, but deliver us from evil. Hail Mary, full of grace, the Lord is with thee. Blessed art thou among women, and blessed is the fruit of thy womb, Jesus. Holy Mary, Mother of God, pray for us sinners, now and at the hour of our death. Amen. Hail Mary, full of grace, the Lord is with thee. Blessed art thou among women, and blessed is the fruit of thy womb, Jesus. Holy Mary, Mother of God, pray for us sinners, now and at the hour of our death. Amen. Hail Mary, full of grace, the Lord is with thee. Blessed art thou among women, and blessed is the fruit of thy womb, Jesus. Holy Mary, Mother of God, pray for us sinners, now and at the hour of our death. Amen. Hail Mary, full of grace, the Lord is with thee. Blessed art thou among women, and blessed is the fruit of thy womb, Jesus. Holy Mary, Mother of God, pray for us sinners, now and at the hour of our death. Amen. Hail Mary, full of grace, the Lord is with thee. Blessed art thou among women, and blessed is the fruit of thy womb, Jesus. Holy Mary, Mother of God, pray for us sinners, now and at the hour of our death. Amen. Hail Mary, full of grace, the Lord is with thee. Blessed art thou among women, and blessed is the fruit of thy womb, Jesus. Holy Mary, Mother of God, pray for us sinners, now and at the hour of our death. Amen. Hail Mary, full of grace, the Lord is with thee. Blessed art thou among women, and blessed is the fruit of thy womb, Jesus. Holy Mary, Mother of God, pray for us sinners, now and at the hour of our death. Amen. Hail Mary, full of grace, the Lord is with thee. Blessed art thou among women, and blessed is the fruit of thy womb, Jesus. Holy Mary, Mother of God, pray for us sinners, now and at the hour of our death. Amen. Hail Mary, full of grace, the Lord is with thee. Blessed art thou among women, and blessed is the fruit of thy womb, Jesus. Holy Mary, Mother of God, pray for us sinners, now and at the hour of our death. Amen. Hail Mary, full of grace, the Lord is with thee. Blessed art thou among women, and blessed is the fruit of thy womb, Jesus. Holy Mary, Mother of God, pray for us sinners, now and at the hour of our death. Amen. Glory be to the Father, and to the Son, and to the Holy Spirit, as it was in the beginning, is now, and ever shall be, world without end. Amen. O my Jesus, forgive us our sins, save us from the fires of hell, lead all souls to heaven, especially those who most need of thy mercy. The second joyful mystery that we meditate on today is the Visitation. Mary, as a living tabernacle carrying Christ in her womb, goes to visit Elizabeth. Elizabeth, who's carrying John the Baptist in her womb, rejoices at the presence of Mary, who comes to visit her. Let us ask the Lord to help us to live our faith in the spirit of hospitality, always waiting for the Lord to visit us and the many people who come to us in our lives. Our Father, who art in heaven, hallowed be thy name. Thy kingdom come, thy will be done, on earth as it is in heaven. Give us this day our daily bread,
and forgive us our trespasses, as we forgive those who trespass against us. And lead us not into temptation, but deliver us from evil. Amen. Hail Mary, full of grace, the Lord is with thee. Blessed art thou among women, and blessed is the fruit of thy womb, Jesus. Holy Mary, Mother of God, pray for us sinners, now and at the hour of our death. Amen. Hail Mary, full of grace, the Lord is with thee. Blessed art thou among women, and blessed is the fruit of thy womb, Jesus. Holy Mary, Mother of God, pray for us sinners, now and at the hour of our death. Amen. Hail Mary, full of grace, the Lord is with thee. Blessed art thou among women, and blessed is the fruit of thy womb, Jesus. Holy Mary, Mother of God, pray for us sinners, now and at the hour of our death. Amen. Hail Mary, full of grace, the Lord is with thee. Blessed art thou among women, and blessed is the fruit of thy womb, Jesus. Holy Mary, Mother of God, pray for us sinners, now and at the hour of our death. Amen. Hail Mary, full of grace, the Lord is with thee. Blessed art thou among women, and blessed is the fruit of thy womb, Jesus. Holy Mary, Mother of God, pray for us sinners, now and at the hour of our death. Amen. Hail Mary, full of grace, the Lord is with thee. Blessed art thou among women, and blessed is the fruit of thy womb, Jesus. Holy Mary, Mother of God, pray for us sinners, now and at the hour of our death. Amen. Hail Mary, full of grace, the Lord is with thee. Blessed art thou among women, and blessed is the fruit of thy womb, Jesus. Holy Mary, Mother of God, pray for us sinners, now and at the hour of our death. Amen. Hail Mary, full of grace, the Lord is with thee. Blessed art thou among women, and blessed is the fruit of thy womb, Jesus. Holy Mary, Mother of God, pray for us sinners, now and at the hour of our death. Amen. Hail Mary, full of grace, the Lord is with thee. Blessed art thou among women, and blessed is the fruit of thy womb, Jesus. Holy Mary, Mother of God, pray for us sinners now and at the hour of our death. Amen. Hail Mary, full of grace, the Lord is with thee. Blessed art thou among women, and blessed is the fruit of thy womb, Jesus. Holy Mary, Mother of God, pray for us sinners now and at the hour of our death. Amen. Glory be to the Father, and to the Son, and to the Holy Spirit, as it was in the beginning, is now, and ever shall be, world without end. Amen. O my Jesus, forgive us our sins, save us from the fires of hell. Lead all souls to heaven, especially those of most need of thy mercy. The third joyful mystery that we meditate now is the birth of our Lord at Bethlehem. We recall how Jesus was born as our brother, born in poverty, to be close to us, to be part of our human family. Let us rejoice at this great gift of our Heavenly Father, who so loved the world that he sent his only begotten Son to be our Savior and to be our brother. Our Father, who art in heaven, hallowed be thy name. Thy kingdom come, thy will be done on earth as it is in heaven. Give us this day our daily bread, and forgive us our trespasses, as we forgive those who trespass against us. And lead us not into temptation, but deliver us from evil. Amen. Hail Mary, full of grace, the Lord is with thee. Blessed art thou among women, and blessed is the fruit of thy womb, Jesus. Holy Mary, Mother of God, pray for us sinners now and at the hour of our death. Amen. Hail Mary, full of grace, the Lord is with thee. Blessed art thou among women, and blessed is the fruit of thy womb, Jesus. Holy Mary, Mother of God, pray for us sinners, now and at the hour of our death. Amen. Hail Mary, full of grace, the Lord is with thee. Blessed art thou among women, and blessed is the fruit of thy womb, Jesus. Holy Mary, Mother of God, pray for us sinners, now and at the hour of our death. Amen. Hail Mary, full of grace, the Lord is with thee. Blessed art thou among women, and blessed is the fruit of thy womb, Jesus. Holy Mary, Mother of God, pray for us sinners, now and at the hour of our death. Amen. Hail Mary, full of grace, the Lord is with thee.
Blessed art thou among women, and blessed is the fruit of thy womb, Jesus.

Holy Mary, Mother of God, pray for us sinners, now and at the hour of our death. Amen. Hail Mary, full of grace, the Lord is with thee. Blessed art thou among women, and blessed is the fruit of thy womb, Jesus. Holy Mary, Mother of God, pray for us sinners, now and at the hour of our death. Amen. Hail Mary, full of grace, the Lord is with thee. Blessed art thou among women, and blessed is the fruit of thy womb, Jesus. Holy Mary, Mother of God, pray for us sinners, now and at the hour of our death. Amen. Hail Mary, full of grace, the Lord is with thee. Blessed art thou among women, and blessed is the fruit of thy womb, Jesus. Holy Mary, Mother of God, pray for us sinners, now and at the hour of our death. Amen. Hail Mary, full of grace, the Lord is with thee. Blessed art thou among women, and blessed is the fruit of thy womb, Jesus. Holy Mary, Mother of God, pray for us sinners, now and at the hour of our death. Amen. Hail Mary, full of grace, the Lord is with thee. Blessed art thou among women, and blessed is the fruit of thy womb, Jesus. Holy Mary, Mother of God, pray for us sinners, now and at the hour of our death. Amen. Glory be to the Father, and to the Son, and to the Holy Spirit, as it was in the beginning, is now, and ever shall be, world without end. Amen. O my Jesus, forgive us our sins, save us from the fires of hell. Lead all souls to heaven, especially those of most need of thy mercy. The fourth joyful mystery, the presentation of our Lord in the temple. Mary and Joseph took Jesus to the temple to fulfill all the prescriptions of the law. They made an offering of two turtle doves, which was the offering of the poor people. They offered their son, Jesus Christ, to God his Father. Let us offer our lives together with Jesus in the service of our brothers and sisters. Our Father, who art in heaven, hallowed be thy name. Thy kingdom come, thy will be done, on earth as it is in heaven. Give us this day our daily bread, and forgive us our trespasses, as we forgive those who trespass against us. And lead us not into temptation, but deliver us from evil. Amen. Hail Mary, full of grace, the Lord is with thee. Blessed art thou among women, and blessed is the fruit of thy womb, Jesus. Holy Mary, Mother of God, pray for us sinners, now and at the hour of our death. Amen. Hail Mary, full of grace, the Lord is with thee. Blessed art thou among women, and blessed is the fruit of thy womb, Jesus. Holy Mary, Mother of God, pray for us sinners, now and at the hour of our death. Amen. Hail Mary, full of grace, the Lord is with thee. Blessed art thou among women, and blessed is the fruit of thy womb, Jesus. Holy Mary, Mother of God, pray for us sinners, now and at the hour of our death. Amen. Hail Mary, full of grace, the Lord is with thee. Blessed art thou among women, and blessed is the fruit of thy womb, Jesus. Holy Mary, Mother of God, pray for us sinners, now and at the hour of our death. Amen. Hail Mary, full of grace, the Lord is with thee. Blessed art thou among women, and blessed is the fruit of thy womb, Jesus. Holy Mary, Mother of God, pray for us sinners, now and at the hour of our death. Amen. Hail Mary, full of grace, the Lord is with thee. Blessed art thou among women, and blessed is the fruit of thy womb, Jesus. Holy Mary, Mother of God, pray for us sinners, now and at the hour of our death. Amen. Hail Mary, full of grace, the Lord is with thee. Blessed art thou among women, and blessed is the fruit of thy womb, Jesus. Holy Mary, Mother of God, pray for us sinners, now and at the hour of our death. Amen. Hail Mary, full of grace, the Lord is with thee. Blessed art thou among women, and blessed is the fruit of thy womb, Jesus. Holy Mary, Mother of God, pray for us sinners, now and at the hour of our death. Amen. Hail Mary, full of grace, the Lord is with thee. Blessed art thou among women, and blessed is the fruit of thy womb, Jesus. Holy Mary, Mother of God, pray for us sinners, now and at the hour of our death. Amen. Hail Mary, full of grace, the Lord is with thee. Blessed art thou among women, and blessed is the fruit of thy womb, Jesus.
Holy Mary, Mother of God, pray for us sinners now.

and at the hour of our death. Amen. Glory be to the Father, and to the Son, and to the Holy Spirit, as it was in the beginning, is now, and ever shall be, world without end. Amen. O my Jesus, forgive us our sins, save us from the fires of hell, lead all souls to heaven, especially those of most need of thy mercy. The fifth joyful mystery, Jesus is found in the temple. Let us pray this mystery so that people will find the Lord in the temple, in the church, at the Sunday Mass, in our life of prayer as the people of God. Our Father, who art in heaven, hallowed be thy name. Thy kingdom come, thy will be done, on earth as it is in heaven. Give us this day our daily bread, and forgive us our trespasses, as we forgive those who trespass against us. And lead us not into temptation, but deliver us from evil. Amen. Hail Mary, full of grace, the Lord is with thee. Blessed art thou among women, and blessed is the fruit of thy womb, Jesus. Holy Mary, Mother of God, pray for us sinners, now and at the hour of our death. Amen. Hail Mary, full of grace, the Lord is with thee. Blessed art thou among women, and blessed is the fruit of thy womb, Jesus. Holy Mary, Mother of God, pray for us sinners, now and at the hour of our death. Amen. Hail Mary, full of grace, the Lord is with thee. Blessed art thou among women, and blessed is the fruit of thy womb, Jesus. Holy Mary, Mother of God, pray for us sinners, now and at the hour of our death. Amen. Hail Mary, full of grace, the Lord is with thee. Blessed art thou among women, and blessed is the fruit of thy womb, Jesus. Holy Mary, Mother of God, pray for us sinners, now and at the hour of our death. Amen. Hail Mary, full of grace, the Lord is with thee. Blessed art thou among women, and blessed is the fruit of thy womb, Jesus. Holy Mary, Mother of God, pray for us sinners, now and at the hour of our death. Amen. Hail Mary, full of grace, the Lord is with thee. Blessed art thou among women, and blessed is the fruit of thy womb, Jesus. Holy Mary, Mother of God, pray for us sinners, now and at the hour of our death. Amen. Hail Mary, full of grace, the Lord is with thee. Blessed art thou among women, and blessed is the fruit of thy womb, Jesus. Holy Mary, Mother of God, pray for us sinners, now and at the hour of our death. Amen. Hail Mary, full of grace, the Lord is with thee. Blessed art thou among women, and blessed is the fruit of thy womb, Jesus. Holy Mary, Mother of God, pray for us sinners, now and at the hour of our death. Amen. Hail Mary, full of grace, the Lord is with thee. Blessed art thou among women, and blessed is the fruit of thy womb, Jesus. Holy Mary, Mother of God, pray for us sinners, now and at the hour of our death. Amen. Hail Mary, full of grace, the Lord is with thee. Blessed art thou among women, and blessed is the fruit of thy womb, Jesus. Holy Mary, Mother of God, pray for us sinners, now and at the hour of our death. Amen. Glory be to the Father, and to the Son, and to the Holy Spirit, as it was in the beginning, is now, and ever shall be, world without end. Amen. O my Jesus, forgive us our sins, save us from the fires of hell, lead all souls to heaven, especially those of most need of thy mercy. Hail, Holy Queen, Mother of Mercy, our life, our sweetness, and our hope. To thee we cry, for banished children of Eve. To thee we send up our sighs, mourning, weeping, this valley of tears. Turn, the most gracious Advocate, thine eyes of mercy towards us. And after this, our exile, show unto us the blessed fruit of thy womb, Jesus. O clement, O loving, O sweet Virgin Mary, pray for us, O Holy Mother of God, that we may be made worthy of the promises of Christ. Let us pray. O God, whose only begotten Son, by his life, death, and resurrection, has purchased for us the rewards of eternal salvation, grant, we beseech thee, that by meditating upon these mysteries of the Most Holy Rosary, the Blessed Virgin Mary, that we may imitate what they contain and obtain what they promise,

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1: 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For more information, I invite you to visit our website, vocationsboston.org, or to follow us on Facebook or Instagram at Vocations Boston. 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
2: Hi everyone, I'm Kevin Elson on the island of Oahu in Honolulu, Hawaii, and I'm at the Cathedral Basilica of Our Lady of Peace. This cathedral, which was established in the 1840s, is home to the mortal remains of St. Marian Cope, who was instrumental in serving the needs of those suffering from leprosy, not only here on this island, but also over in the leper colony on Molokai. She took over that position in Molokai after St. Damian de Bustere died of leprosy. A first-class relic of St. Damian can also be found here in this cathedral. This is just one of the many Catholic destinations we take you to every week to show you the history, beauty, and treasures of the Catholic faith. So please join us every week for Catholic Destinations right here on the Catholic Television Network.
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7: 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Everything you do makes a difference in today's world, and we know we need that. So thanks for everything you've done, what you will do, and what you'll do in the future. We appreciate it, and together we can make a change in this world.

0: disturbing the cheeky pandas in their natural habitat. It turns out it's not the misty mountains of China, but instead in a treehouse studio deep in the heart of England. Rory, Lulu and Milo have been cooking a lasagna in the kitchen, and everything is calm and as it should be.
1: Oh, where are you? Where are you?
0: Have you lost something, Milo?
1: I've lost my pick. Oh,
0: dear. What is a pick, Milo?
1: It's a small thing I use to strum my guitar with.
0: Ah, a guitar pick. Many people play guitar by picking the strings with their fingers or strumming the guitar with their hands. However, Milo uses a small triangle made of bamboo to create more sound from his strings. Do you have another one you can use, Milo?
1: No, I don't. This one was special. It was gold-coloured and was custom-made especially for me.
0: Here come Rory and Lulu. Perhaps you should ask them to help you.
2: Hi, Milo.
1: Oh, hi, guys.
3: The lasagna's in the oven and cooking.
4: Thanks for helping, Milo.
3: You seem distracted. What's the matter, Milo?
1: Well, I've lost my favourite guitar pick.
3: No, not your custom-made one.
1: Yes, that's the one. I can't find it anywhere.
4: Don't worry, Milo. We'll help you find it.
3: Pandas to the rescue!
4: It's no good. It's definitely disappeared.
3: I know what we can do.
1: Are you thinking what I'm thinking?
2: To the bamboo phone!
1: Hello? I need to order a new gold-coloured guitar pick. Right away, please. Thank you.
2: It's the Pandaroo delivery. Awesome!
0: That is a big box, Milo. Your guitar pick must be very big. I'm glad to see no packaging was wasted.
4: Whoa, Milo. They've sent you loads of guitar picks.
3: 99 to be precise. You'll never need to buy another one again.
0: Oh, very unusual. They don't seem to have got Milo's order quite right.
4: You still don't look very happy, Milo. What's the problem?
1: Well, they're great, but they aren't the one.
3: What do you mean, Milo?
1: Well, my missing one was custom made for me.
0: Ah, that's true, Milo. You know, pandas, this reminds me of a story in your Bibles that Jesus once told. It was a story about a shepherd who had 100 sheep. One day, one of them went missing.
4: Yes, we know that one. The shepherd loved that missing sheep so much that he left the other 99 sheep behind and went to look for the one.
0: That's correct. Well done, pandas. This story reminds us of how Jesus will search for every one of us.
3: You mean we are all lost, like the sheep in the story?
0: That's right, Lulu. When we wander away from the shepherd, who is Jesus, he always comes to find us because he's custom made each one of us. The Bible tells us that we are all marvelously made. Isn't that amazing?
1: Do you mean that when God made each one of us, he only made one of us in the whole world?
0: Exactly. And he never wants us to be separated from him. He loves you more than you could ever imagine.
2: Lasagna!
1: Wow, that smells so good. Let's say grace.
2: It's Cheeky Panda's feeding time. Thank you, God, this food is fine.
3: Milo, what's that in the middle of the lasagna?
1: My missing guitar pick.
0: Well, Cheeky Pandas, we've learned some important lessons today, haven't we?
3: Number one, that we are all like sheep in this story and quite often get lost.
4: But Jesus comes to find us because he loves us so much. We are all marvelously made.
1: And number two, never play guitar while making lasagna.
3: I feel a new song coming on.

the name of the Father, and of the Son, and of the Holy Spirit. Amen.

Lord Jesus, Good Shepherd, you walk through our streets and squares, enter tall buildings and humble neighborhoods, and silently accompany millions who seek meaning amid noise and haste.

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That's why today we ask you for a renewed gaze, able to discover in urban life fertile ground for proclaiming your gospel.

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Make us a church that goes forth, able to reach out to the peripheries, to console those who are lonely, and to sow fraternity and connection instead of giving in to indifference.

Lord, may our urban communities be open and welcoming homes, places where hope is shared, where no one feels invisible, and where the joy of your gospel shines in the hidden lives of so many brothers and sisters. Make us your witnesses in the city, bold and creative missionaries who proclaim your love with their lives, a love capable of overcoming haste, noise, and anonymity. Amen.

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1: We start our day with, on campus anyways, with a holy hour at 6:30, and then we have morning prayer together at 7:30. And then we have breakfast on our own, and we just keep silence till 9, so we usually do spiritual reading at that time, and then prepare for our day. So today, we got to go to Samaritan House, so that is our thrift store downtown and food bank, emergency food bank. So our sisters downtown run that ministry, so it's such a blessing to be able to work with the people downtown area. Today I had a meeting with, it's called the Spiritual Life Leadership Team. So it's here at the university, heads of different departments at the university, and really like the pastoral care of the students here on campus. So that's one ministry that one of our sisters here at campus does is help out with that meeting. And then I'm mostly here in the dorm at St. Thomas More Hall, so I'm one of the dorm chaplains. And I just get to hang out with women all the time and have spiritual direction or just mentoring or one-on-one meetings, just whatever it is they really need. So that is the majority of my time here on campus this year. And we usually, so we start a day with prayer, and then at noon time we have prayer. So most of the time here on campus, so we go to noon mass together as sisters, and then but on different days we'll have praise and worship together and a rosary. And that's more so what our mother house would do. They have like a rosary at that noon hour or Stations of the Cross. But it's more on campus, we do the noon mass. It's a little bit different. And sometimes I just enjoy just playing and having recreation with the students. We're gonna play some racquetball. So that's one of my favorite sports right now. So sometimes I'll just set up racquetball dates with different students and we'll just be able to play, have fun with each other. So it's always fun. And then we go back into prayer. So today we have praise and worship, and then some silence, and then evening prayer and a mercy chaplet. And then Thursdays we always do recreation in the evening. So there's a couple days during the week where we have recreation.

just together as sisters, because it's just important to have that fraternal life with each other to build each other up. And then oftentimes night prayer would be on our own because of our ministry here at campus. A lot of things happen in the evening, whether we're in the dorms or doing some kind of women's ministry event, or there's all sorts of things going on here. I went to school here at Franciscan, and then I graduated in 2007. So it really started when I was here, and the first time I really started thinking about it was when I was in Austria for the semester. So there's a study abroad program there, and you can go for a whole semester. So I went in 2005, and I started doing adoration every night for like an hour. My friend and I kept each other accountable to that. So, I mean, you give the Lord silence and time, and like he's gonna speak, so I just remember, I felt like every time I opened up the scriptures, it was something like Israel being pursued by the Lord, or like Song of Songs, or something in the Psalms about like God pursuing us, and I was like, what's going on? And then I just remember one particular holy hour that was really blessed, and I just remember thinking, I just felt like I need to look into the sisters, and I was like, I feel like I'm called to be a sister, and then I kind of was like, oh my goodness, like, I don't know what to do with this. So praise God, they just started having sisters there that semester, and it was our sisters, our TUR sisters, so I was like, okay, I'm gonna go talk to them, that's scary, but I'm gonna do it. So I was afraid that she was gonna be like, here's a pamphlet, you know, like, come visit us when you come back, but she was so good. She was just like, just let the Lord pursue your heart. Just let him do that for a while and we'll just see what happens. And I was like, I could do that. You know, I could do that. Just walking with the Lord over time. It wasn't like every moment was about my religious life. I still dated, went on dates, and it was very up and down, but it like was a consistent thing that kind of came up over time. It just was perseveringly there in the background. So I just was kind of aware of that over time. Started visiting different orders my senior year, and I remember over the summer my mom and I were looking up religious orders online, like different websites, and I joked that we were like, oh, we're kind of like doing online dating, you know, like checking out these orders. So one of them was the sisters, my own sisters, TUR sisters, and I remember as I was looking at page after page, something in me was just like excited and like, this connects with who I am, even though I wouldn't say like I knew I had a specific spirituality, or I didn't even know what a spirituality was, or like charisms. So I was like, but something in this speaks to me, and I need to go check them out. So anyways, I'm looking at the website, and I start like crying, and I'm like, okay. So anyways, I visit the sisters, and I went for a few different visits, and I think just spending time with them, I just felt like I could be myself, and that's just so important. Like, you have to be able to just be who you are. And I love their fraternal life and just how they have fun with each other. And also just like I could see in seed form like the charisms that were part of their community, like in my own life. The name of our community is the Franciscan Sisters, TOR of Penance of the Sorrowful Mother. Kind of a mouthful, but we're gonna work through it. So Franciscan, so that's the first part of our identity, is to be followers of Saint Francis and Saint Clare, ultimately Saint Francis. So we, Francis was an amazing person. I really just love him so much. But he was a man in the 13th century that he really brought such a new flavor to religious life, especially bringing out poverty and being emptied of self so that we can be filled with God. He was, I mean, many people know this, that he was like all about having nothing, nothing at all. And really it helps us to strive for, really, I want nothing of my own possession, but to be only, like my treasure to be God, treasure to be the Father, Son, and the Spirit. So he really is someone that we want to follow in the footsteps of, first of all. And then sisters, we live in community, and that's really important to us, our fraternal life, or what we call fraternal life, meaning like a brotherhood, but ours is a sisterhood. And we, I think something so important to us is just sharing our hearts with each other, sharing our lives with each other, sharing our ministries with each other, and making sure that we have that time with each other, because you could easily go about life and not have maybe that solid foundation of like, what does your home life look like, you know, kind of in a family, because you are working out of that. So

fraternal life is thriving, then our ministries will thrive and really be working out of a joy that's set from also not only our prayer, but also our time with our sisters. T-O-R, so that means third order regular. So the first order is the first friars that follow St. Francis, and then the second order is the poor clare, so they're cloistered sisters following St. Clare's rule. And the third order is a mixture of lay people that have committed to living the third order of St. Francis, and also religious. So the next part of penance actually goes with the third order regular, because penance for us means ongoing conversion. It's not necessarily like the mortification of flagellation or something, but it's like the ongoing change that we strive for and growth. And you know, we could be old age and like not be done yet. You know, God is always preparing us for heaven. So third order regular of penance, so that all goes together. Okay, so, and then last one is of the Sorrowful Mother, and this is really essential to our particular charism. And it really came from the foundresses. They saw themselves as being at the foot of the cross with Our Lady, and that is really essential to who we are. And every one of us has opportunities to see that in our own journey of life and as we take on the charisms and spirituality for ourselves. But to be with Our Lady at the foot of the cross is, it's hard. Yeah, it's not always easy because of the sorrow of it and the pain of it. And I remember different people saying something like, "Sisters, you're always so joyful. Like, why is it the Sorrowful Mother? Like, what's going on with that?" And it's like, well, it's because there is such meaning and purpose with being with Jesus there and being there to console his heart and to comfort him, that's where that joy comes from, I think. You know, just that meaning and purpose that you can find from it. So that, and also that Our Lady helps us. We have this wood relief at our Mother House Chapel, and one hand of hers is like reaching up to Jesus, like receiving his mercy and love, and then the other one is extended out. And it's almost, in some ways, it's like Jesus is pouring that mercy through her out to others. But also sometimes I like see myself like grabbing her hand and like, "Mama, like help me out, you know, like bring me up to Jesus." So I love that relief that we have in our chapel. I think it really depicts who we are. I think I would say for someone who's discerning that it's a journey, and kind of with my own journey, it's okay if it takes time. It's okay if it is a process. And I know a lot of the time we want to know, like, "Lord, what is it? You know, like, I'm sick of waiting," or "it's hard to wait." And I just remember somebody quoting to me, like, you will live out the questions and live them out into the answers. So it was kind of nice to, like, okay, like, try not to, like, have that, like, I'm going to push through, I'm going to, you know, make this happen, or it's really like a revealing of your heart and how God's created you and how he's formed you for a certain vocation. So it's really a self-discovery journey. And then I would say there's different stages to it. So like maybe just entering more into prayer, having a more concrete prayer life. What does that look like for you? You know, what are you comfortable with, a timeline? You know, if you want to start with 15 minutes of prayer and move yourself up to a half hour, and praying with the scriptures, because what you're really discerning is being Jesus's spouse. So do I know him? And what would that look like? So spending time with the gospels, I would say, super helpful. And then I think maybe asking Our Lady's intercession for it, asking for her help, you know, whether that's praying, having some kind of devotion, or just asking in your prayer. I think that she can be someone that really walks with us. Yeah, and then besides that, if you're kind of like, you're moving on in your journey, to talk to somebody about it, you know, if it's somebody like your, I don't know, youth minister, or someone that you trust in the church, maybe you're in confession and you've had a good connection with that priest, you want to kind of step out and say something. Or your parents, if they'd be open to that, talking that out with you. Somebody that knows you, that you won't be afraid to talk about that a little bit. I think that can be really helpful. Or even just a friend, just to put it out there that you're thinking about it. And then after that, I would say just to visit.

visit a couple orders and either a discernment retreat or seeing, maybe just living their life with them for a couple of days, because when you are experiencing it, it's easier to discern, like, yeah, this doesn't really fit me, or like, there's something about this that entices me, or just like, I want to know more about it. So, yeah, I think those are a few things I would suggest.

0: Hi everyone, I'm Kevin Elson in Covington, Kentucky at the Cathedral Basilica of the Assumption. This cathedral was built between 1894 and 1915, and it was quite an undertaking, especially during a devastating economic depression. This is just one of the many Catholic destinations we take you to every week to show you the history, beauty, and treasures of the Catholic faith. So please join us every week for Catholic Destinations right here on the Catholic Television Network.
1: 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Please join your prayers to mine for an increase in vocations to the diocesan priesthood here in Boston. If you yourself are thinking of this extraordinary vocation, or if you know a man who might be considering it, I invite you, even at this moment, to pray to God that he be given the grace and the strength and the courage to hear and to follow that call to serve our Lord and his people here in the Archdiocese of Boston. For more information, I invite you to visit our website, vocationsboston.org, or to follow us on Facebook or Instagram at Vocations Boston. Thank you.
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7: 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I'm Jay Fadden, and I'm in one of my most favorite spots here at Catholic TV, which is the chapel. And it's because of you that we can bring the Mass, the Rosary, and so many other programs into people's homes. 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Or there's an address on all the time after the Mass, after the Rosary. 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Everything you do makes a difference in today's world, and we know we need that. So thanks for everything you've done, what you will do, and what you'll do in the future. We appreciate it, and together we can make a change in this world.

0: Imagine you're a king. You're the ruler of an English territory in the 15th century. Suddenly, a messenger on horseback arrives from a faraway place. He's carrying an important announcement written on a scroll. Your territory owes a large debt due at the end of the month. But here's the problem. How would you know if this message is authentic? This is actually a very old problem. Proving the legitimacy of written correspondence was a challenge for thousands of years. When communication over vast distances takes days, weeks, or months, it becomes vitally important to know if the information you're getting is accurate or coming from the right source. People in ancient times needed to develop a system for authentication of documents. A document could be written by a true author, but the document itself could be tampered with. A carefully inserted not could really mess up a document. Also, the document could be entirely fabricated, meaning the purported author never even created it in the first place. The use of a seal to solve this problem can be traced back all the way to ancient Mesopotamia. Clay would be pressed with engraved or carved cylinders to prove the legitimacy of tablets. These carved cylinders had intricate designs that were difficult to replicate. Then, in the Middle Ages, the use of wax seals began. At first only reserved for the wealthy or ruling class, warm wax would be poured and used to seal up the document. Then, the wax would be pressed with a metal seal, leaving a unique and distinct mark. If the wax had been broken, it would mean that the document had been opened and read or manipulated. The metal seal device is referred to as the seal matrix or die. This would be a one-of-a-kind, unique, and complicated design. Sometimes these seals were created in the form of a ring. This type of seal is called a signet ring. There's even a reference to one in the book of Genesis. It says, "Removing his signet ring from his hand, Pharaoh put it on Joseph's hand." A seal or signet ring would carry the mark of the king. It showed the presence and the authority of the royalty. These seals speak of the authenticity of a message and a person. There's an old tradition of pilgrims receiving a tattoo when traveling to Jerusalem for the first time. Pilgrims would get the Jerusalem cross tattoo to prove they'd traveled to the Holy Land. The Jerusalem cross is a bit intricate, and it proved the authenticity of a pilgrimage. This tattoo meant the trip and the experience changed them forever. As seals became used more and more by everyday people, they've become a sign of recognition of friendship and community. The seal has the power to bring together friends and represent fraternity. It's hard to hear about these traditions and not think of the seals of old that verified the authenticity of a message and their author. Could other signs on the body signify a spiritual reality, a seal on the soul?
1: This is the Catechism of the Catholic Church. It's the official summary written by the Church of everything Catholics believe. But if the contents of this catechism are unlocked, it can change the world. We believe the catechism isn't a dry, dusty textbook. It's a gift. It's the faithful echo of a God who desires to reveal himself to us. We're creating content that's relevant, watchable, the type of content you want to share with your friends. And all of this will be free to the world and translated into multiple languages.
2: Relationships are that way for sure. It's about getting to know someone and then trusting that person.
3: Relaciones son así. Se trata de conocer a alguien y luego confiar en él.
4: Parlez fréquemment de la foi des gens en lui et en son pouvoir.
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0: I'm Father Anthony Mihalik, host of Living in the Light of Christ. On this week's program, we center on the revelation of divine mercy given by Christ to Saint Faustina. And we come to you right here on Catholic TV, America's Catholic Television Network.
1: In the Old Testament, God's presence often takes on the appearance of fire. God appears to Moses in a burning bush, and God leads the Hebrews in the desert as a pillar of fire.
2: The prophets also foretold of an outpouring of the Spirit of God, which was often referred to as fire. We start to see this prophecy being alluded to in the New Testament, where we hear how Jesus experienced this outpouring. What was truly remarkable was Jesus promised that all of God's people would experience this outpouring of the fire too.
1: John the Baptist said he had baptized with water, but that one would come after him who baptizes in the Holy Spirit and fire. This person is Jesus. And Jesus said he came to set the world on fire. And he also spoke of a cleansing fire.
2: Jesus promised the apostles he would send the Holy Spirit. And at Pentecost, in the form of tongues as of fire, the Holy Spirit rests on the disciples. Jesus established a sacrament through which we experience the fullness of the fire of God, or the Holy Spirit.
1: The spiritual tradition of the church has retained this symbolism of fire as one of the most expressive images of the Holy Spirit's actions. Jesus offers us life in the Holy Spirit. Through baptism, we enter into the body of Christ, the church, and the dwelling of the Holy Spirit begins in us. But there is another sacrament that is connected to this fire of the Holy Spirit.
2: Confirmation is the sacrament instituted by Jesus Christ through which Christians are sealed with the Holy Spirit. Confirmation is one of three sacraments of initiation, and it is necessary for the completion of baptismal grace. It's important to know that confirmation and baptism are deeply connected. Even the name confirmation signifies that this sacrament strengthens and confirms baptismal grace. It perfects it. Confirmation is the sacrament which deepens the work of the Holy Spirit in us.
1: Confirmation roots us more deeply in the divine life of the Trinity and incorporates us more firmly into Christ. It also strengthens our bond with the church, associates us more closely with her mission, and helps us bear witness to the Christian faith in words accompanied by our deeds.
2: To understand the sacrament of the Holy Spirit, we should see it as both an anointing and a seal. Very early in the church, to better signify the gift of the Holy Spirit, an anointing with perfumed oil called chrism was added to the laying on of hands. This anointing highlights the name Christian, which means anointed, and comes from Christ himself, whom God anointed with the Holy Spirit. This rite of anointing has continued ever since.
1: Anointing is rich in meaning throughout the Bible and represents the Spirit and anointing of God. Oil was used for anointing priests, kings, or prophets. By this anointing, a Christian receives the mark, the seal of the Holy Spirit, from the bishop, who is the ordinary minister of the sacrament of confirmation.
2: Confirmation brings an increase and deepening of baptismal grace. So what effect does the sacrament have?
1: In addition to rooting us more deeply in the life of God, confirmation unites us more firmly to Christ and increases the gifts of the Holy Spirit in us.
2: The gifts of the Holy Spirit are wisdom, understanding, counsel, fortitude, knowledge, piety, and fear of the Lord.
1: Confirmation renders our bond with the church more perfect, and it gives us the special strength of the Holy Spirit to spread and defend the faith by word and action as true witnesses of Christ.
2: Through confirmation, we experience in a deeper way the fire of the Holy Spirit. Christians are sealed with the Holy Spirit through the sacrament of confirmation.
1: This is the Catechism of the Catholic Church. It's the official summary written by the Church of everything Catholics believe. But if the contents of this catechism are unlocked, it can change the world. Catechism isn't a dry, dusty textbook.
3: It's a gift.
1: It's the faithful echo of a God who desires to reveal himself to us. We're creating content that's relevant, watchable, the type of content you want to share with your friends. And all of this will be free to the world and translated into multiple languages.
2: Relationships are that way for sure. It's about getting to know someone and then trusting that person.
4: Relaciones son así. Se trata de conocer a alguien y luego confiar en ese.
5: Dépendez fréquemment de la foi des gens en lui et en son pouvoir.
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1: I am due to give a talk in approximately 10 minutes, and I don't know where I put my homily. It's really good. I've worked on it for 2 weeks getting ready for this retreat, but I can't see it anywhere.
0: Watch We've Got to Talk right here on Catholic TV.
2: Graduation. You ever notice there's really two ways that people look at graduation? Like, if you hated school, graduation might mean you're free forever. I'm out of here. But if you had a plan for after school, you know, graduation might mean it's just a new beginning. Like, you're ready to start your career. Graduating soon. Some people think the same about the sacrament of confirmation. They think that confirmation, especially if they received it as a teenager, is just like you're done going to class. But that's not exactly it at all. Confirmation isn't just this graduation. Yeah, I'm out of here. I'm out of here soon.
3: So the sacrament of confirmation strengthens us because it's preparing us to be sent forth. See, confirmation completes baptism because confirmation and baptism point to the Eucharist. So rather than an end, it's really a beginning. For many of us who have already received baptism and the Eucharist, confirmation is a beginning of our fully initiated life in Christ and in the church. So strengthened by confirmation, we're sent out to witness to Jesus, to continue growing in our faith, and to continue serving others and the church. The Catechism says in paragraph 1316,
4: confirmation perfects baptismal grace. It is the sacrament which gives the Holy Spirit in order to root us more deeply in the divine filiation, incorporate us more firmly into Christ, strengthen our bond with the Church, associate us more closely with her mission, and help bear witness to the Christian faith in words accompanied by deeds.
3: So, confirmation and baptism are deeply connected because at baptism, we receive baptismal grace and become temples of the Holy Spirit. So, like, take these three ropes, for example. Individually, if I handed them to you like this, like, they'd be a lot easier to cut. I could cut it with this knife. See how easy it is? See, individually. But if I take these three cords and I were to weave them together into a single strand, now it's much harder to cut. So through baptism, we receive the Holy Spirit, and through confirmation, we receive a strengthening of something that we already have. And we're strengthened in confirmation by being more closely associated with the church's mission and by being sent out to spread and proclaim Jesus Christ through our words and deeds. So if by graduation you think that confirmation just means you're done learning or growing in your faith, then yeah, you're really missing out. But if by graduation you mean that confirmation strengthens us and prepares us to be sent out, that we're ready now to be sent out on mission, then yeah, you have a better understanding of what confirmation really is. Confirmation strengthens us to go and share Jesus Christ and the Holy Spirit with others. And this is how Christians are sealed with the Holy Spirit through the sacrament of confirmation.

0: Hi, everyone. I'm Kevin Elson in Covington, Kentucky at the Cathedral Basilica of the Assumption. This cathedral was built between 1894 and 1915, and it was quite an undertaking, especially during a devastating economic depression. This is just one of the many Catholic destinations we take you to every week to show you the history, beauty, and treasures of the Catholic faith. So please join us every week for Catholic Destinations right here on the Catholic Television Network.
1: Hello everyone, Monet Souza here to invite you to watch this week's episode of Anchored. We are joined with our wonderful guest, the Nielsens. I had the joy of sitting down with this lovely family of six to discuss marriage, family life, and so much more. 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
0: Perfect. Maybe you have one of these names like I do where you have a hard time ordering coffee because I have this weird situation where it's like Edwin or Edman. Is it Edmund with an O or a U? And I'm not really invested that much in the coffee that I want to have like a full conversation about how to spell my name. The shot looks great. I love the shot. So obviously your name's really important and special to you, but there's this tradition in the church of taking on a saint's name for confirmation. And why do we do this practice? Well, it's obviously to make your coffee order much easier, which is why I chose the Saint Rudolph Aquavivian, Saint Artaxus of Sirmium, Saint Olaf the Thick. Okay, so no, the tradition of taking on Saint's name is not to make your coffee order easier, to kind of like say and work through that whole process. So the practice of taking on a saint name for confirmation actually is a really special thing, and it's something that can help strengthen your relationship with Jesus Christ and the Holy Spirit. So confirmation names can be a special part of the process of receiving confirmation. So you can choose a saint you connect with or look up to, someone you aspire to be like, or you can choose a saint who is an intercessor for something you might need particular prayers for. So for instance, Saint Michael the Archangel is patron saint of soldiers and the military. Saint Christopher is patron saint of travelers. Things like that, you could pick someone who, a saint who would provide specific prayers and intercessions for you and your situation. And this is a practice that takes some of its influence from this practice in the Bible of people being renamed. So for instance, Abram becomes Abraham, or Saul gets renamed Paul. And the Catholic Encyclopedia even notes that as far back as the 1500s in England, you can see records of people using confirmation names to buy land. They could use their saint names in legal documents. In some places, the church seeks to preserve the link between baptism and confirmation by encouraging people to use their baptismal name at the moment of confirmation. The Catechism says in paragraph 1303, confirmation brings an increase and deepening of baptismal grace. It unites us more firmly to Christ, it increases the gifts of the Holy Spirit in us, but it also renders our bond with the church more perfect. When the apostles received the Holy Spirit from Jesus at Pentecost, they were all gathered together. The church was together in community. And in the same way, when we receive the sacrament of confirmation, we receive this outpouring, this strengthening of the Holy Spirit that completes our baptismal grace. But we also receive this strengthening of our bond with the church, the community of believers in the body of Christ. And so in the same way, like we can look to the saints to strengthen our relationship with Jesus. We can look to them as role models. And by taking on a saint name, this is a practice that helps strengthen our bond with the church and also reminds us that we are not doing discipleship with Jesus alone. Jesus is with you, but that relationship is with him and the body of Christ. But also the practice of taking on a saint name reminds us of this, that we are not doing this in isolation and we're not alone.

the name of the Father, and of the Son, and of the Holy Spirit. Amen.

Lord Jesus, Good Shepherd, you walk through our streets and squares, enter tall buildings and humble neighborhoods, and silently accompany millions who seek meaning amid noise and haste.

You know, Lord, the heart of the city, its lights and shadows, its noise and loneliness. We know that cities are called to be places of freedom and opportunity, but they can also become spaces of anonymity and isolation. That's why today we ask you for a renewed gaze, able to discover in urban life fertile ground for proclaiming your gospel.

Give us a creative and deep faith that doesn't remain in words, but becomes flesh through simple and loving gestures. Make us a church that goes forth, able to reach out to the peripheries, to console those who are lonely, and to sow fraternity and connection instead of giving in to indifference.

Lord, may our urban communities be open and welcoming homes, places where hope is shared, where no one feels invisible, and where the joy of your gospel shines in the hidden lives of so many brothers and sisters. Make us your witnesses in the city, bold and creative missionaries who proclaim your love with their lives, a love capable of overcoming haste, noise, and anonymity. Amen.

Hi everyone, I'm Jay Fadden, and I'm in one of my most favorite spots here at Catholic TV, which is the chapel. And it's because of you that we can bring the Mass, the Rosary, and so many other programs into people's homes. 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But if you can, please do. 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Or there's an address on all the time after the Mass, after the Rosary. 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Everything you do makes a difference in today's world, and we know we need that. So thanks for everything you've done, what you will do, and what you'll do in the future. We appreciate it, and together we can make a change in this world.

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God, I am heartily sorry for having offended thee. And I detest all my sins because of thy just punishments. But most of all, because they offend thee, my God, who art all good and deserving of all my love. I firmly resolve, with the help of thy grace, to sin no more and to avoid the near occasions of sin. Amen.

0: Lord, make me an instrument of your peace. Where there is hatred, let me sow love. Where there is injury, pardon. Where there is doubt, faith. Where there is despair, hope. Where there is darkness, light. And where there is sadness, joy. O Divine Master, grant that I may not so much seek to be consoled as to console, to be understood as to understand, to be loved as to love. For it is in giving that we receive. It is in pardoning that we are pardoned. And it's in dying that we are born to eternal life. Amen.
1: 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Please join your prayers to mine for an increase in vocations to the diocesan priesthood here in Boston. If you yourself are thinking of this extraordinary vocation, or if you know a man who might be considering it, I invite you, even at this moment, to pray to God that he be given the grace and the strength and the courage to hear and to follow that call to serve our Lord and his people here in the Archdiocese of Boston. For more information, I invite you to visit our website, vocationsboston.org, or to follow us on Facebook or Instagram at Vocations Boston. Thank you.

0: This program was paid for by the friends and partners of Bruce Downs Catholic Ministries.
1: Sometimes it interrupts them entirely. That's what he's about. What do I mean? See, let's understand what God's grace is. God's grace doesn't always improve systems. He doesn't always fix the world. I don't know about you, but I've been around for a while now. I can't remember the world as unsettled as it is right now. Now, I'm sure there have been times in history when it's been unsettled, but it doesn't matter whether it be economically, militarily. There's almost a dearth of leadership in many countries politically. We're uncertain about things. We feel threatened. And we see that in countries all over. And things that we held from, political parties we held to, people are moving away. Why? Because they're looking for a certainty.

They're looking for leadership. They're looking for someone to say it'll be okay. They're looking to know that they're safe. And all of that lives within the context of systems. And do you notice that Jesus doesn't tend to fix it? And God sometimes doesn't fix it. And this says something very clear about how God acts. God's help is not primarily about fixing broken systems so that people can survive them comfortably. Did you hear that? God's plan is not to fix broken systems so people can survive them. God's help is about freeing people from being trapped by them. God's plan is to free us from being trapped by them. In the gospel, the pool is a system. It has rules. The pool has expectations. The pool has winners and losers. The pool creates long-term waiting. The pool has it that some benefit, but many do not. And the crippled man has organized his entire life around that system of the pool, waiting for his term, hoping. So grace doesn't always, what do I mean by grace doesn't always fix the system? God doesn't come along, Jesus doesn't come along and make the pool work better. He doesn't come along and say, you know, we're going to have tickets. We're going to have an orderly queue. It's going to be your turn first. It's going to be the person who really needs it more than anybody else. He doesn't fix any of that. He doesn't make the water stir more often. He doesn't make it fairer. God and fairness, you'll pick pretty quick. God is not into fairness. He doesn't add better access to the pool. We'll have a ramp. That's what we'll do. We'll have a ramp. Instead, he removes the man from needing the system at all. That is the kingdom of God. To remove you from being in need of the system at all. At all. It's radical what Jesus and what God is about. Jesus simply speaks three commands that change him. Three commands, he says. Stand up, take up your mat, and walk. Three things. Stand up. Take up your mat and walk. And John tells us that at once the man is made well, takes up his mat and begins to walk. This, however, comes at a cost. As soon as he decides I'm going to rock the boat and get out of the cage I've been living in, it comes at a cost. The simplicity of the command is easy. Stand up, pick up your mat, walk. But it hides the cost. Standing up for the man means leaving the place of waiting. I'm going to leave the place that I've been for 38 years. I'm going to leave where my spot is. I'm going to leave my friends. Standing up means he's going to leave the place that he's comfortable in. I'm going to leave the cage. Taking the mat means relinquishing the symbol of his former identity. See, I was the crippled guy on the mat. That's who I am. Oh, do you know the crippled guy? The guy on the mat. See, oh, I'm the person who got hurt by my former husband, my former wife. I'm the one who did this to my children years ago. I'm the one who failed in business here. I'm the one who didn't do, didn't say, didn't. Identity. I'm used to being there. That's who I was. And the mat represents relinquishing the symbol of his former identity. And walking means stepping into a future that is no longer organized around limitation because he's called to live outside the cage. Wow. Jesus doesn't offer the man time to think. Isn't that interesting? This through. You know, sometimes you need time to think of that. Let me think about that. No, because sometimes too much time allows fear to gain control. Sometimes you have to break through at the time you break through. And this moment reveals something essential about how God works. See, when we look at this, we begin to see who God is, right? Jesus doesn't ask the man to understand everything before responding. That's one thing you read in the scriptures all the time. Jesus is not asking for your understanding. He's asking for your obedience. He asks him to move, and the movement breaks the paralysis

that long waiting produces. The 10 lepers who come to see him, and Jesus says, okay, you'll be healed. He says, go heal the priest. And on the way, they are healed. There's so many stories of it that it's on the way. It's in the walk. We sometimes wait, I'll move and I'll change my circumstances when I've seen the results, when I'm healed, when I can see. But Jesus asked for us to move before. And it's important to notice that Jesus doesn't help the man into the pool or wait for the water to stir. Why? Because Jesus himself is the source of life. The pool could never really do. Jesus is the source. He looks right past the system to himself. So for 38 years, the man's hopes has been shaped by a system that rewards speed. The whole man for 38 years had been trusting a system that will reward speed if I can get there quick enough. Strength, be able to lift myself up. And or if I happen to have assistance. And Jesus exposes the poverty of that hope, not by condemning it, but by bypassing it and just saying, go past it. It's interesting in the kingdom of God that sometimes we have to leave things in our life behind and not fix them. Sometimes in the kingdom of God, in our lives, we just make a decision that's in my past. It's broken. I'm not going to fix it. But I will not allow it to damage me and confine me any longer. And in so doing, Jesus reveals that God's help is not scarce. It's not competitive. It's not dependent on timing. It's not any of that, but it's personal. And Jesus' help for us is direct. And Jesus' help with us is authoritative. It comes from God himself. And this is where many people struggle with the gospel, because we prefer God's help. But we prefer the kind of help where we tell God what to do that fits neatly inside our existing petitions. This is where I need help, God. This is what I want you to do. God's help that improves. We often pray, God, help me to cope better. We often pray, God, help, give me help that allows me to stay exactly as I am, but just do better there. But Jesus offers something different. He steps in and he changes what defines us. And that's why he doesn't ask the man to remain lying down. He says, stand up. He says, stand up. He gets him up to be healed. In my life, I've discovered that sometimes I've got to move before the breakthrough will come. And I can pray for days, weeks, and I can prove it, even years, and nothing happens until I move, until you break the paralysis of where you are. And there's something deeply pastoral, deeply caring here, because Jesus doesn't overwhelm the man with transformation. He doesn't give him a lecture. There's no 20 talks. He gives him one act of obedience at a time. Stand, pick up your mat, walk. And with those three movements, Jesus dismantles, with those three things, stand up, take up your mat and walk. He dismantles the crippled man's entire way of life that he's used to. No longer is he a permanent resident of the pool. No longer is he defined by waiting. No longer is he organized around limitation. And what we see is that Jesus understands how change actually happens in our life. Because he doesn't demand everything at once. He invites one faithful movement and one faithful movement and one faithful movement. For many people, the most frightening part of healing is not the loss of pain, but the loss of the structure around us that we built our injury upon. That the way we live our life because of what's been done to us, said to us, or the mistake we've made, we live our life around those things. And healing frightens us when we can no longer make the excuse of our past. Pain gives us language. Pain gives us permission to excuse ourselves. Pain sometimes even protects us from the possibility of the scary. And Jesus knows this, which is why he doesn't begin with a command, but with a question, and that exposes our will. The gospel here is not teaching that healing depends on our effort. It's teaching that wholeness involves our consent. To be alive requires you to say, I choose it. God will not simply

drag us into freedom while we cling to the confines of yesterday. If you want to hold on to the things that hurt you from yesterday because of your stupidity, your mistakes, your sin, which I can talk about with great, great credibility, if you want to hold on to those things, God can't help you. He can't come find you. He can't do anything for you. If you decide to hold on, He's given you free will. If He's given you free will. And we know the story that, I was going to read the scripture, but I won't. We know the story is that the Jews come and find him, religious leaders come and find him and say, what are you doing carrying your mat? It's the Sabbath day, you're not allowed to do that. And here's the thing, is sometimes when God heals us, frees us, it doesn't remove complexity out of our life. Obedience doesn't mean the guarantee of approval that everybody will say, oh, look at you, you're wonderful now. Because many people imagine that if God heals them, life will become simpler. But often it becomes truer. And truth has a way of unsettling systems that we've lived in for a long time. The one who meant blended in. So what does it mean? What does it mean at this time of the year? We are about to enter into Lent. And Lent is a time when God's healing comes to us. And when it does, the question is, will we allow God to reframe who we are in Lent? In the 6 weeks we have, will we allow God to work in our life in a manner that allows us to reshape us so that we become fully alive? That's what Lent is about. Lent is the season of becoming fully alive. It's not about punishing ourselves for being broken. Lent is not about punishing ourselves for mistakes that we've made, but it's about agreeing with God about what keeps us unfree. Lent is about agreeing with God what keeps us unfree, what prevents us from being who we are. Too often we associate Lent with being reduced to coping with strategies that help us endure our brokenness. But that's not what Lent's about. It's about confronting our lives with honesty. The man in the pool teaches us that long-term unwellness can become familiar, that we can organise our lives around the limitations of it, and that we can learn how to survive without being free, that we can live that way. Jesus refuses to let that be the final word. He doesn't. Not by shaming the man, by inviting him to want something more. You have to want it. This is why Lent begins not with effort, but with truth. Because God does not hear what we will not name. Let me say that again. God will not heal that which we will not name. He doesn't free what we insist on managing. He won't. So the first work of Lent is not discipline. It's not desire. It's not performance. It's not. But it's honesty. It's about not striving. It's about consent. When Jesus asks whether the man wants to be made well, he's not accusing him of wanting to remain sick. He's not saying, "Oh, do you want to be well?" He's not. What he's saying is, there's mercy available to you. For some of us, being made well would mean, what's it mean? For some of us, it means relinquishing bitterness towards someone who hurt us, even if they still think they're right. And it's being prepared to live with, I can be free of that. For some of us, being free and to recognise that sometimes control over us because of the past can be protective, and to let it go. Sometimes it's recognising that there's patterns of distraction within us that let us go. And so the question is that as we come to this season of Lent, and the reason I wanted to start now was a couple of weeks before we get to Lent, or a week before we get to Lent,

is because you don't want to get to Lent and then start. You want to be ready for it. I've not met many people, I'm sure there are, who find out in the morning they're getting married in the afternoon. For so many girls and women, I think that would be so disappointing to find out they're getting married in the afternoon and never have the chance to go through all the stress and the fun and the planning and the tears and the laughter and the parties and the joy of planning it. Getting ready, getting ready. And so so for us, I've been looking at where in my own life are there areas where I've allowed sometimes the past to tell me what I can do and what I can't do. Where there have been things that said, you can't do that. And I've been asking myself the question, am I living alive or am I living without freedom? And even though I've known this for many years, it's interesting that even as a Christian person who's dealt with many of these things, it's amazing how you can subtly fall back into living with those things again and again and again. It's the reason the church gives us Lent every year. Because the church in its wisdom through the centuries have realized what human beings are like. We can fix it one year and forget the next year. You ever had a bad habit, you overcame it, and then the bad habit came back? I'm just talking about myself. Yeah. Yeah. So I want to encourage you as you prepare, what is it that when you look at your life, you stop and say, I'm living life. On the surface, most people would think I'm okay, but I'm not fully alive. Now, for some of us, we're living with partners that and spouses and husbands and family situations where there's financial stress, where there are people who are not believers, where there are people who are ill, sick, there's people with mental illness, physical illness, there's places of jobs that we don't have. It's so complex, and you don't listen to a message like this and go, well, it'll all be fixed now. Because there's freedom being able to live in the midst of it. Jesus said, take up your cross. And maybe the very place you are is to be in that very place where he will be with you. This week I flew to another city to meet with a family that told me last week their 12-year-old son was diagnosed with stage 4 Hodgkin's lymphoma. And I realized that something in my heart said, you need to go. And so I sent them a text and I said, no, I'm coming to visit. And when I got there, they're still right early stages of all the doctor's appointments and everything else like that. And I just thought, well, I'll just go to the city and I'll just pray for the day. And if I don't see them, I don't see them. But I'll just go and I'll pray with them for the day. And I'll pray for them for the day. Well, 6 o'clock in the evening, I get a phone call and I'm leaving very early the next morning. And I've been there for the day. And I get a phone call saying, are you around? And so I said, yeah. And I said, but I'm happy not to meet if it's not convenient. And they said, we've just been to the hospital. They've just put in all the things because tomorrow they start the chemo and all the connection, all the wires and all that type of stuff have been put in. And they said, we'd love to see you. So I didn't go there till late in the evening. A wonderful Italian family. And so I get there and there's mum and dad and the kids. And then all of a sudden, his mum and dad walk in because they heard I was going to be there. The Catholic guy's here. So they come. Then her mum comes over as well. And so we have this night together. And then they discover that I've not eaten dinner. Now, how many of you know, don't tell an Italian family that, well, the three ladies get up and they cook a feast. And then I had a chance to pray with them. And they asked, would I pray with them? And I prayed with them and I talked to the little boy for a while, and I talked to him from the scriptures about rejoicing and how to put his needs before God, and he was fully aware of everything that was happening. You know, maybe years ago I wouldn't have gone because I would have thought to myself, that's a bit crazy to buy a plane ticket and all that money to fly across the country. But I felt fully alive because I did what I was meant to do. What are you meant to do? What is God asking of you?

We've not. One of the things that I'm enormously committed to this year is to work at establishing a youth ministry and to be able to wrestle with that question, because I think it's not just a question here, it's a question for many countries, but it's certainly a question for here. And we can allow the pool, we can stop and we can say, but we don't have the right age of people and we don't have all of the right resources, and well, where would we get any young people from anyway, and who would want to come? And we can just list all these reasons and we can live in the cage of we can't. And Jesus would look at us and go, you want to know something? All your reasons are correct. Because that's what he said to the man. That's what he said to the man. And something in my spirit says that's not what we're going to do. So Emma McGuinness, Rona McGuinness, what they're going to do is they're going to, this year, we're going to work at leading a youth ministry and establishing one, and something that we can duplicate. And we may fall flat on our face. But at the end of the year, I guarantee one thing, we'll all feel fully alive. The Lord said to me in 2022, I want you to go to the United States, because from there the message will go around the world. We already know that. And sometimes I've been, and I haven't been proactive about doing that as much as I should. But we're going to Chicago in a few weeks' time. I don't know how many people will come from Chicago, from the US and Canada, I don't know. But Scott and Melissa G and Sandra Purcell and myself, we're going to go. And if we're the only ones in the room, want to know something? I will feel fully alive. We know, beginning of last year, I gave a number of messages about mercy. And I thought to myself, I'm just so convinced that God wants us to do stuff in the area of care and mercy. And it's been on my heart very strongly, that's what we need to do. And to not do it just in one little place, but to do it in many places at the same time. And I kept saying to myself, but I don't know what to do. I don't know what to do. I don't know who would know how to do it. I don't know. I don't know. I don't know. And then something in me said, well, you're just making excuses, Bruce, because I don't know what to do is no different than the man who said, I can't get in the pool quick enough. I don't know what to do. I mean, it's a pretty pathetic question, really, isn't it? So I rang up a guy 2 weeks ago and I flew to the other side of the country and I booked a hotel and I brought the man to the hotel, and for 6 hours I talked to him about mercy. And I said, I don't know anything about it. I don't know why you're on my heart, but I feel I'm meant to talk to you about mercy. He calls me a couple of days later and he says to me, listen, I've got someone who I met when I was 15 years old and we've known each other for all these years. And he has spent his career working in the area of mercy and all the various works of it for groups. He's been involved in multi-million dollar projects that have affected huge numbers of people. He'd like to know if he could meet with you. So I flew back there for a day. And I spent a day there. The result of that, and he really knew what he was talking about. You ever had a conversation with someone and they know everything and you know nothing? And that was exactly the kind of person I was looking for. I was wanting to be the least, as Taylor Swift says, I was wanting to be the least intelligent in the room, you know. And I'm pretty confident she borrowed that from someone else, but anyway. And so here in April, we're going to have a mercy summit where they're all coming and they're going to run it here at the Burswood. And we're gathering a group of people from around the country to talk about how we would engage in mercy. You know why it worked? Because I hopped on a plane. And I said, I'm going to be stupid enough to waste my money and to see if there's someone who will help me. And I feel fully alive. And maybe nothing will come of it. But that's the story of Lent, being fully alive. And that's the story of the scripture. It's rich, isn't it? Dear Father, we come before you right now in the name of Jesus. And Lord God, mercy, Lord God, is what you have toward us. You do not condemn us. You do not look at us and say, but you're constricted by this or that. You don't look at any of that. What you do is you see us for who we can be and you invite us out of the place we are. Bless us today. And Father, I pray that as we enter into this Lenten season,

season, that we would be asking the primary question, where am I not fully alive? And where are you calling me to be fully alive? And Lord, maybe we have to do the strange things of spending our money and buying a plane ticket to travel to see someone who's ill. Maybe we have to fly across a country to meet with someone who might be able to help us, but we've got no clue. Maybe we've got to launch a youth ministry and youth camps and other things like that when we don't have the resources, the people or the youth, but we hear your voice. Lord, in our own personal lives, show us how we can live fully alive. And Father, we make this prayer in Jesus' name through the power of your Holy Spirit. Amen. When I was younger, a Catholic priest used to say to me all the time that my relationship, our relationship with God, was not meant to be something that was stagnant. It was meant to grow. He spent heaps of time with me over and over, helping me grow in my relationship with God. That helped me in ways I couldn't have imagined. Well, I want to be able to send you a daily devotional video, just a very short video that you can receive into your inbox every day. And its goal is to help you grow in your relationship with God. There are people in countries all over the world who receive this every day. And many people tell me it has blessed them. It had blessed me, what this priest did for me, and I'm passing it on to others. So why don't you go and register right now, and I pray that these daily devotionals that come every day will bless you. Hey, thanks for being with us. I'll see you next time. And don't forget, wherever you are, God's never ever far from you.

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0: Hey, hey, welcome to season 3 of Rise Up Live. We're super excited to be with you. It's an exciting time here at Array of Hope. Rise Up Live has been seen all across the country through many of our Catholic broadcast partners. We've also appeared on my mom's TV, which is a huge deal. Not sure if she actually watched it, but we did get word that we appeared on her TV, which is pretty cool. So baby steps, but I think it's safe to say we hit the big time. Anyway, thank you all for watching and spreading the word about our little live show we got going on here. If you've joined us before, it's good to see you again. And if this is your first time watching with us, then welcome to Rise Up Live. We've got a great show for you tonight. Our guest is Dr. Ralph Martin. He talks with our team about the crisis in our culture and in the church at this moment. Let's start off the show with an episode from one of our newest series hosted by all Ivy League wrestler Gene Zanetti called Spiritual Strength. This series uses physical and spiritual workouts to conquer the 7 deadly sins and fortify their virtuous counterparts. Just like the initial struggles of exercise where fatigue and resistance are present, practicing virtue may seem arduous at first, but as you persist, a remarkable transformation occurs. Virtuous acts become a source of joy and fulfillment. Episode 1 is on humility. Check it out.
1: It's time to power up with spiritual strength. We're going to do our spiritual warm-up, exercise, and stretch. Today, we're going to build the spiritual muscle of humility to overcome our weakness of pride. Pride is the root of all vices. Pride is judging ourselves greater than we are. It's believing we're capable of doing any good at all apart from God. Humility is the root of all the virtues. Humility is not having an exaggerated sense of self, knowing we're completely dependent on God and can do no good on our own apart from Him. Let's examine humility in light of Mary, the Mother of God, who exhibited perfection across all the virtues. Consider the humility of Our Lady. In all of her actions, her incomparable humility shines forth beyond everything else. The Mother of God, the Queen of heaven and earth, the complement of the Trinity, while deserving all exaltation and majesty, humbled herself more than any other creature and sought neither honor nor exaltation. She never thought about herself. In her Magnificat, Mary said, "The Lord has looked with favor on his lowly servant." Let's begin our warm-up. In the name of the Father, and of the Son, and of the Holy Ghost. Amen. Lord Jesus, meek and humble of heart, hear me. From the desire of being esteemed, deliver me, Jesus. From the desire of being loved, deliver me, Jesus. Now, we're ready to exercise and build the virtue of humility, the virtue that underlies all other virtues. Humility is a slippery slope. The moment we think we have humility, we know for sure we don't have it. And the moment we're confronted with something truly humbling, we tend to run away as fast as possible. That's why the first spiritual strength exercise will probably be the hardest of them all. Take 10 minutes and make a list of all your sins you've ever committed in your entire life. You might need more than 10 minutes. When you're done, find a priest you can make an appointment with to share this list with. This is called a general confession. It may be one of the greatest acts of humility you've ever made in your entire life up until this point. Let's finish up with some stretching. And we take our meditation from the mystical City of God by Venerable Mary Agreda, who has revealed all of this directly by Our Lady. Of all the actions of the Queen of Heaven, her incomparable humility shines forth beyond everything else. All the angels and the saints themselves could comprehend and practice of the virtue of humility cannot equal even the least part of that which our Queen attained. Which of the saints or angels could ever merit the title Mother of God? And who beside Mary and the Eternal Father could ever address the incarnate Word as Son? If then she, who in this regard attained to a dignity like that of the Eternal Father and possessed the graces and gifts befitting such a state, reputed herself as the last of all creatures and all the rest of her superiors, what fragrance and odor of virtue did this humble woman exhibit for the delight of God while she bore in her womb the King of Kings? The humility of the most pure Mary was without example and without equal. For though she was the dawn of grace, the pure beginning of all creatures, the superior over them all, the prodigy

0: be of divine perfections, the center of his love, the sphere of the omnipotence of God, who called God her son and was called by him his mother. She nevertheless humbled herself to the lowest place in all creation. She who enjoyed the highest position, exalted above all the works of God, so that no position was left for a mere creature, humiliated herself so far as to judge herself unworthy of the least estimation, distinction, or honor, not even of such as would befit the most insignificant of the rational creatures. Our Lady of Fatima, help us to imitate your unequaled humility, that we may decrease, that you may increase. In the name of the Father, and of the Son, and of the Holy Ghost, amen. Now that we have a good understanding of pride and humility, it's important to get your spiritual reps in. Rewatch this video many times, be sure to share it with your friends. And remember, every weakness is overcome by spiritual strength.
1: Did he lift 300 pounds in that video? I gotta get to the gym. Up next, we have an excerpt from A Ray of Hope's original series, Vive with Kiki. The show is hosted by the incredible Catholic speaker, Kiki Roca, who tackles issues on dating, relationships, self-worth, faith and success, and holiness. In this segment, Kiki discusses the question of dreams and holiness. How can our dreams and goals make us holy? Do we include God in these pursuits? Check it out.
2: The purpose of your existence is so important, God had to create you to fulfill it. But it doesn't just stop there. We hold true that human beings are not human doings, and what we produce does not determine our value. I want to make it utterly clear that our ultimate human call is to know, love, and serve God, and by that means save our soul. God will use vehicles to get us to that eternal destination, though. Vehicles like dreams. You know that ache in your heart to create something, to go somewhere beautiful, to experience, to contribute something great to humanity. Those are good desires in you that, when matured and discerned, can be a God-given mission placed in your heart that needs to be born for the sake of your own sanctification and the salvation of others. I remember being a little girl and dreaming of one day speaking to little girls about their self-esteem. And now that is one of the things that I'm doing. Neuroscientist Dr. Caroline Leaf says that from the very moment of conception, all human beings, to the very tiniest cell, are wired for love. And as we grow, we are bombarded with messages of fear, and we begin to get wired to fear. It's common to lose sight of our dreams and wake up every day to a feeling of monotony. When we begin to take small steps to see more and to deeply know the goodness in us, we realize that the dreams in our hearts are just that. Goodness that God wants for us to bring to reality in order to impact the lives of other people for the good. Many find themselves with an attitude of apprehension, doubt, complacency, or apathy regarding their dreams. Apprehensive about dreaming making us vain, doubtful of our abilities to bring them to reality because maybe someone made fun of our dream. Complacent with just getting by and making a living instead of living a beautiful life. Apathetic with who we are, disregarding any necessary growth required to reach the dream. See, God is most concerned with who you become. So dreaming, while sometimes portrayed as this fluffy, distant child's game, requires real virtue. Virtue are those good habits that we need to master and acquire in order to become holy and gain heaven. To be holy is to be set apart. God sets us apart by placing those unique dreams in you. Because no one in this world can dream and bring alive those dreams like you can. There will be plenty of opportunities to know, love, and serve God in your journey toward your dreams. In 2015, Denzel Washington, in his commencement speech at Dillard University, said this.
3: Put God first. Put God first in everything you do. Everything that you think you see in me, everything that I've accomplished, everything that you think I have, and I have a few things, everything that I have is by the grace of God. Understand that.
2: To dream is to be open to those inspirations of God, to bring those

0: dreams to life is to give testament of God alive in you.
1: In this next video, we're going to shine a spotlight on an incredible man who founded an incredible organization. Founded in 1985, Good Counsel Homes is a nonprofit that provides supportive residential care and community-based services for homeless, expectant, and new mothers and their children. Chris Bell reveals the inspiring story behind the organization, and his witness is a true inspiration to everyone that we must look at our own lives and discern whether or not we are doing what God has called us to.
2: I was blessed to be born into a good Catholic family, and we went to Mass regularly on Sundays, Holy Days of Obligation. And I recognized in first grade that Christ was the most important person in the world. No rock star or superhero or athlete could take the place of somebody who died for me. But that didn't always keep me on track. I did make a conscious effort in high school to go to Sunday Mass regularly, even though my other friends were starting to drift away. And even beginning in college, I was there. But in the middle of college, I said, maybe I could do this more on my own, which is a big mistake, to get away from the sacraments and the church, thinking that I could study scripture and learn more without the church. And after that, after kind of hitting a bottom there, recognizing I really needed the church and I needed Jesus Christ to die on the cross for me. And that became the turning point to try to do more realistically and deeply in my own life for Jesus Christ. From there, I found out about this priest in Times Square taking care of homeless and runaway kids. And it was there that I thought I'd go for a year to kind of give back to God all that he gave to me. And the first day I was there, a girl walked in with a baby, and I hadn't expected that. So I asked her, why are you here? And how come you're here with your baby? And she said, well, Chris, when I first found out I was pregnant, I was happy, and I told my boyfriend, the father of the child, and I thought our life would be different. It would be better. We'd move into our own apartment. And he told me where to go to get rid of this thing. And I was devastated. And I thought about killing myself. But I realized I had a baby, and I couldn't do that. The baby was innocent. And when my daughter was born, there really wasn't enough room in our apartment with my mother for another mouth to feed. So I'm here. Can you help me? Can you help us? She said, holding up her child. And of course I said yes, but quickly found out because she was 17 and a half years old, there was no place, no program that would take in a mother and a child and allow her to go back to school or find a job like she wanted to do to better her life for her child. And while I was working and living and praying in Times Square, helping the kids, Psalm 68 one day jumped out at me. God is father of the orphan, defender of the widow. God gives the lonely a home to dwell in. And it hit me saying, you have to help mothers and babies. They may not be widows and orphans in the strict sense, but they are women without husbands, their children without fathers, and we need to make a home for them. I turned to Father Benedict Rochelle, who by then was my spiritual director. And I said, I think God is calling me to do this. And I didn't even know why, but I knew there was a great need. And he thought and prayed about it and eventually said, I'll help you. And when he said that, it sounded like the voice of God. And now I was really frightened to death because I was 27 years old at the time, single, never married. I didn't have changed that many diapers. And I realized that, you know, God was asking me to do something that was beyond me. But I also realized if it was God who was asking and God really wanted me to do this, he would help me. Today, Good Counsel has four homes, three in New York and one in New Jersey, a national helpline, and certainly online we have resources throughout the nation for maternity homes. We've helped to start 10 maternity homes in 9 other states as well. And we're always trying to help make more beds for mothers and babies. And what we're saying is that isn't there enough room in the world for another baby? And there is. And isn't there enough love in our

0: nation to help another child and her mother and her dad if he wants to be involved. I mean, it really should be a family unit. And we are here to say, yeah, there is enough love and we can do something. And we, it's really we, you and I, together, who can show the love that Jesus Christ offers to you and me, you know, unconditionally, infinitely, to help each other out. I have to believe God is speaking to you, to everybody. The most important question every day, every moment is, God, what do you want me to do? And if I don't know, or I make an obvious mistake, or I hurt somebody, beg for forgiveness and just take the next good step and trust that God will bring good out of it. Failure is not a problem. Mother Teresa said, it's not a matter of success, it's a matter of faithfulness. It's not a matter of always winning or always gaining or always growing. It's a matter of doing what the Lord wants me to do. And almost every saint had tremendous failures in their life, and many of them died failures, destroyed, demolished. But God raised them up. We're not angels, we're human beings, and we fall and we make mistakes and we're weak. I know I'm weak, I'm very, very weak. And like St. Paul, it's easy to say, the good I want to do, I don't do, and the bad I want to avoid, I don't avoid. So we try again. Father Benedict Rochelle, to the day he died, asked people to pray for his conversion. And boy, I cannot think of a better prayer request for any of us that we convert more and more to be like Christ.
1: I was going to start off with just some questions of what do most Catholics not know? I feel like our generation, a lot of 20-somethings and 30-somethings are kind of reverting back to their faith after almost being misinformed when they were going through Catholic school and catechesis. And it actually deters you from the faith. But having learned working here, some of those things, it's like, well, I wish I was never taught that way when I was a kid, because now there's things that I have to unlearn. Mm. So maybe I'll just run down this list really fast and see what your answers are. Could you cite or explain why the Eucharist is the real presence for somebody who was never taught that as a kid?
2: Yeah. Honestly, I think it goes back to more fundamental misunderstandings.
1: Sure.
2: I feel like a lot of Catholics don't really understand what God revealing something to us really is and the authority of it. So I feel like the number one priority really for Catholics to begin to understand what the faith is to recover their understanding of what sacred scripture is. That's where it all starts, and that's where everything comes forth, all the Catholic doctrines come forth.
1: Right.
2: And so a lot of people don't realize that what Vatican II taught about sacred scripture, which the church has always taught about it in the Constitution of Sacred Revelation, it says that the primary author of sacred scripture is God. Mm-hmm. That's the book we want to read.
3: Yeah.
2: And it says he works through human authors, you know, using their culture, their language, their mentality, their psychology. But what he inspires them to teach is the word of God. It's revealed truth. And because it's coming from God, it has an authority that nothing else does, you know? Mm-hmm. And then in section 11 of the Constitution of the Church talks about, it says that everything asserted by the sacred authors should be considered to be asserted by the Holy Spirit. And to teach faithfully, firmly, and without error, those truths that God wished to consign to the sacred writings for the sake of our salvation. So our salvation depends on actually paying attention to the revealed word of God. And everything else flows from that. That's where we get the doctrine about the Eucharist. That's where we get the doctrine about salvation, which is even more fundamental than anything else. Mm. So I think it starts there. And then what that reveals to us is the unique status of Jesus. Like a lot of people are really like, people have warm feelings towards Jesus. You know, he's compassionate, he's kind, he's a nice guy, you know, type of thing. He forgave the woman caught in adultery. But then they don't really notice that every time that Jesus extends mercy to somebody, he expects them to repent. Mm. You know, you're forgiven. I don't condemn you, but go and sin no more type of thing. And so I think a lot of Catholics are very confused about how merciful Jesus is and not understanding that Jesus' mercy is this tremendous undeserved gift. It isn't like we're owed mercy. It's like he offers mercy. He offers forgiveness. And the fundamental suffering of the human race is sin. You know, it's, that's where death comes from. That's where suffering comes from. That's where broken relationships come from. And so the fundamental healing that God's come to brought to the human race is forgiving. Your sins are forgiven. You know, that's really the fundamental thing that Jesus does, you know. And so there's just so much that flows from that. But I just wanted to say that there's some really fundamental issues about who Jesus is, how we know what truth is, that kind of comes before these other questions.
3: This past weekend, I met an interesting fellow who's a religious historian. Mm-hmm. He grew up Catholic, but he's now Episcopalian.
2: Yeah.
3: But he teaches at Loyola in Chicago.
2: Yeah.
3: But maybe Dr. Martin, if you could talk a little bit about the apostolic succession in relation to the schism, perhaps. Because I think this might harken back to Jimmy's line of questioning in terms of like most things Catholics don't know.
1: Or were taught improperly.
3: Yeah, or were taught improperly, especially with all just the array of churches and denominations. Mm-hmm. Yep. How can we as Catholics know that we have Jesus, that the Catholic Church is the church that Jesus founded, especially in light of the importance of Rome and the rock Peter that Christ built his church on?
2: Yeah. Well, it's really interesting to hear what a lot of these prominent Protestant converts to Catholicism say. They say they had this whole kind of picture of the church that, you know, it really kind of fell away after the early church. And it wasn't until Martin Luther recovered things that we really recovered the gospel. And, you know, and so it goes on from there. But what they say is that when they began to study the early church or the early fathers of the church, they said, you know what? It was the Catholic Church from the beginning. You know, it had bishops. It had sacraments, you know, it had authority, and Rome had a particular place in it. You know, the other city churches, the other regional churches would appeal to the Bishop of Rome when there was an issue that needed to be settled. Mm. And so the basic structure of the Catholic Church is really there from the beginning, comes from Jesus and the apostles, and it makes a lot of sense. If Jesus wanted his message to be transmitted for thousands of years, he needed to establish an institution that had the responsibility for passing on the faith. So that's really important. And I think the Catholic Church has clearly been established by Christ. Despite all its problems, I would never think of leaving it. It's the place where the fullness of the means of salvation are. However, today there is a lot of confusion about what's being said by bishops, cardinals, and even in Rome. And that's why Catholics need to understand that the promise of Christ to kind of be with the church to all ages doesn't mean that the church will survive in certain areas of the church. If there an area of the world, if there isn't fidelity and courage, the church used to be very strong in North Africa. It's completely disappeared. The church used to be strong in Western Europe, and it's almost disappearing. Mm. And native populations in these countries are almost disappearing because people aren't getting married and having babies anymore.
3: Yeah, yeah.
2: So there's a tremendous turning away from God's purpose and plan. And so, you know, they used to call France the eldest daughter of the church. You know, missionaries used to go forth from Ireland, from Belgium, from Holland, all over the world, and those things are collapsing. So the promise of Christ to be with the church doesn't extend to particular areas of the church that aren't being faithful to Christ.
1: So we all read your book as a ministry, and we kind of wanted to end the podcast with what you think the hope of the future for the church is.
2: Well, you know, it's really interesting. Way back in 1970, when Pope Benedict was just a priest, Father Ratzinger, he gave a talk, and then he put it as a chapter in a book later where he said, you know, most people don't realize this yet, but the church is going to go through a really painful process of purification. It's going to lose a lot of its prestige in society. It's going to lose a lot of its buildings, a lot of its money, a lot of its people. Mm-hmm. And it's just going to be a very, very painful stripping away. But at the end of it, there's going to be a remnant of people who are real believers, who are really living as disciples of Christ in some kind of relationship with each other. And then when people who are unspeakably lonely because of technological society come across these communities of believers, they're going to discover a hope that they never knew existed for a real love and real human life, you know? So I think that, you know, a church, the church is in crises. It's a very serious crisis. But

0: for young people, the anxiety, the depression, the suicide is just rising exponentially type of thing. So, well, do you think it has anything to do with people being confused about whether they're a man or a woman? Do you think it has anything to do with confused about the meaning of sexuality or commitment or marriage, you know?
1: Yeah.
0: But I mean, maybe the Lord's allowing the evil beneath the surface to reach its extreme conclusion, hoping that people will wake up and repent. And if not, they're consigning themselves to perishing. Mm-hmm. And maybe he's allowing this to happen in the church because the church needs to get healthy. There's a lot of a lot of immorality under the surface. There's a lot of infidelity under the surface. You know, if I were kind of to pick out an answer for why the German bishops are basically departing from the faith in the area of sexuality, I'd say years of skeptical scripture scholarship in Germany laid the foundation for that. Mm. I think they don't believe what the Catholic Church teaches about sacred scripture. And so they feel a little freer to make it up as they go along and accommodate to the culture because they don't believe the inspired word of God, you know? So I think that the Lord may be allowing this stuff to surface in the church because there's been a lot of unbelief and a lot of immorality under the surface, you know? And he wants to cleanse the church. Mm. And we're just going to see how he pulls that off. I mean, it's really a tricky undertaking, but the Lord is very capable of tricky undertakings and he's done a lot of them in the course of history. So I just believe that the hand of the Lord is in the whole thing, as painful and as difficult as it is. He's got a plan to bring good out of it. And our job isn't to tackle the big issues. Our job is to make sure we're faithful disciples of Christ today and be a light of hope for those that we're in relationship with. Mm.
2: Amen.
3: That's beautiful. I mean, if the church is the body of Christ, which we believe it is, and if it's likened to our physical bodies, and there is some corruption, some disease there, it has to be flushed out so that the blood, the grace can flow through it freely. Right. And like you said, Dr. Martin, that's going to take some purification, which is going to hurt. It's like ripping off the Band-Aid, classic analogy. Dr. Martin, thank you so much for being with us. It's really an honor to have you on this podcast. Great to meet you.
0: Yeah, well, thanks for having me. And it's great to talk to people who really want to follow Christ and want to know the truth and want to be a light for others, you know? So keep up, keep on. Yeah.
3: Yeah. Pray for us. We'll be praying for you too.
0: Okay.
3: So we'll see you next time on A Reason for Hope Candid.
4: Hey everybody, I'm Jack Garno, A Ray of Hope's Director of Audio and Music Production. And we're thrilled to share some very special AOH music material with you. AOH Music's song, Everlasting, is a hopeful, declarative, and ardent Christian song of confidence and proclamation that God is all-powerful and the eternal I Am, who watches over our lives as a loving Father. We're excited to share the music video with you. With lyrics that acknowledge the divine as a constant and eternal refuge, the song reflects on the timeless nature of God's grace. The verses express gratitude for being intricately made and renewed by divine grace. The chorus passionately declares the everlasting nature of our God, both as a supreme being and the embodiment of boundless love. We pray that you find hope and inspiration in this song, Everlasting, that encourages enduring faith and embraces the steadfast love of our Creator. Check it out.
5: 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I literally took a peek in. I just was like blown away.
6: 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This is nuts.
7: Spectacular.
8: Yeah, it's pretty wild.

What's going on, everyone? It's me, Alanis, back to play another game of Who Is That Saint? Before we begin, if you're watching on a desktop or a phone, we want you guys to participate. So get ready to speedily type in those guesses of yours. If you're watching on Apple TV or Roku, you know, just go ahead, shout your answers. The Lord hears your responses. But good stuff. Let's jump straight into the game. We want to put your saint knowledge to the test by giving you three clues on one saint for you to guess before the big reveal. Are you guys ready? Awesome. Let's begin with clue number one. So clue number one is that this saint is commonly known that they suffered from asthma beginning at the age of 10 after contracting cholera in the epidemic of 1854. So do you guys know of any saint who was commonly known for suffering from asthma? Go ahead and leave those guesses in the comment section. While you do that, we're going to move on to clue number two. So this saint is considered to be a visionary. They had visions of the Blessed Virgin Mary at the age of 14. Okay, guys? So that one is a pretty big clue. You should know by now. Let me know in the comment section, who are you guys guessing? Which saint do you think this is? But let's move on to clue number three. Awesome. In total, Mary appeared to the saint 18 times in the span of just 5 months, the final one occurring on the Feast of Our Lady of Mount Carmel on July 16th.

16th. Okay, guys. Any guesses? Well, if you guys guessed Saint Bernadette of Lourdes, you're right. Saint Bernadette was a French nun who lived in the 1800s. As a young teenager, she had a series of visions of the Virgin Mary in the Massabielle Grotto, ultimately leading to the founding of the Shrine of Lourdes. Although Bernadette's initial reports generated doubt, her daily visions of the Lord brought large crowds of the curious. The lady, Bernadette explained, had instructed her to have a chapel built on the spot of the visions. There, people were to come to wash or to drink of the water from the spring where Bernadette had been instructed to dig. She ended up passing away on April 16, 1879 at the age of 35, but was later canonized in 1933. Saint Bernadette, pray for us. Saint Bernadette was born into a poor family in Lourdes, France on January 7th, 1844. In 1858, when Bernadette was just 14 years old, Our Lady appeared to her above a rose bush in a grotto. Our Lady asked Bernadette to drink the water of the spring, to wash in it, and to eat the herb that grew there as an act of penance. The next day, the grotto's muddy water had cleared and fresh water flowed. Not long after, people who washed themselves in that same water were cured of diseases and were miraculously healed. On January 29, 1866, Bernadette joined the Sisters of Charity in Nevers, France. Having tuberculosis, she suffered much and was greatly admired for her humility and spirit of sacrifice. She died at the age of 35 on April 16, 1879, while praying the rosary. She was canonized in December of 1933. She's the patron saint of illnesses, people ridiculed for their piety, poverty, shepherds, and Lourdes, France. Saint Bernadette, pray for us. Awesome. Well, friends, as you guys may know, I'm the content coordinator here at Array of Hope, and I'm so excited to share that we have a lot of incredible things in store these next few weeks, such as giveaways, collaborations with guests, and of course, more Rise Up live shows. And we want to be a source of inspiration for each of you. And we really look forward to having you become a part of the AOH fam on social media. Let's go ahead and take a look at what you'll find once you follow us on our social media channels.

0: 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We got a lot of great episodes, a lot of great guests that have been on and that are going to be aired very soon. So follow us, check it out. And if you enjoyed our music video from AOH Music of the song Everlasting, be sure to follow us on Spotify, Apple Music, Amazon Music, wherever you listen to music, because we have some really great releases coming up. All right, Ryan, back to you for merch.
1: We've got some awesome merch at our Even More Awesome merch store. Click the link in the comments section of this event to be taken to our store, where you can get shirts, sweatshirts, hats, rosaries, books, and so much more. Also, speaking of books, our director of theology, Dr. David Heiduck, has a book out called Healing the Culture and the Family According to John Paul II. You can get a copy in our store, and we can't recommend it enough. It's a brilliant deep dive into the teachings of St. John Paul II. This is what it looks like. There it is. He has yet to sign my copy. Or return any of my calls or texts or faxes. So, Dave, if you're out there, please, I'd like a signed copy of this book. Anyway, here's a little video that'll show you some of what we have in store at our store.

We had a great time putting this together for you. We hope you enjoyed it. Please tell your family. Please tell your friends. Thank you to our guest. Thank you to the Array of Hope team and benefactors. And thank you for joining us. Have a great night.

0: Time to get in shape for Ride to Fly. Rising up, we're rising up, rising up, we're rising up.
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1: Rise Up Live season 3. We got renewed for a new season. Dang, we didn't get canceled.
2: I thought you said Ryan got canceled.
1: Yeah, we'd be surprised.
3: Can you put that thing down and actually do some work?
0: Nah.
3: Help.
2: I'm good.

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Amen.

Lord Jesus, Good Shepherd, you walk through our streets and squares, enter tall buildings and humble neighborhoods, and silently accompany millions who seek meaning amid noise and haste.

You know, Lord, the heart of the city, its lights and shadows, its noise and loneliness. We know that cities are called to be places of freedom and opportunity, but they can also become spaces of anonymity and isolation. That's why today we ask you for a renewed gaze, able to discover in urban life fertile ground for proclaiming your gospel.

Give us a creative and deep faith that doesn't remain in words, but becomes flesh through simple and loving gestures. Make us a church that goes forth, able to reach out to the peripheries, to console those who are lonely, and to sow fraternity and connection instead of giving in to indifference.

Lord, may our urban communities be open and welcoming homes, places where hope is shared, where no one feels invisible, and where the joy of your gospel shines in the hidden lives of so many brothers and sisters. Make us your witnesses in the city, bold and creative missionaries who proclaim your love with their lives, a love capable of overcoming haste, noise, and anonymity. Amen.

0: Okay.
1: Our schedule here at our convent in Steubenville starts really early in the morning. So 5:20 in the morning, we have a half hour of silent meditation where we meditate on the gospel readings for the day. And then we pray morning prayer together, which is part of the church's liturgy of the hours. Our mother foundress, at the very beginning when she founded it, she had 8 sisters, and they decided that the Eucharist is really the source and summit of our faith, and it's from that that we draw our strength for our apostolate. And so even with those 8 sisters, they kept 24/7 adoration while they had an orphanage and were helping homebound people in the area. So that's been our charism since our founding, which was over 150 years ago. And so for us, it's really a beautiful opportunity to be able to wake up in the middle of the night, take an hour of prayer, watching with our Lord, praying for the needs of the church and the world, and letting ourselves be transformed by Him.

After that, we head up to campus for 6:30 a.m. Mass. And so a lot of times we'll serve as extraordinary ministers of Holy Communion for that Mass. And then after that, we have a few minutes of silent prayer while the sisters wash the vessels. Francis always wanted the churches to be clean, that the Lord should have the best vessels and linens. And he did what he could to make sure that that happened. And so for us, taking care of our chapels and reverencing the Lord's body in the Eucharist mainly, but also in each person we meet. And then we're back here for a quick breakfast together and our holy hour. So our morning holy hour is really a beautiful part of our day. We have a rosary during it and then just some silent time to converse with the Lord. And for me, that's the most important and crucial part of the day, other than, of course, the Mass and receiving our Lord. But that time actually spent in prayer with him and talking with him. And then we're about our day. So we have classes. I have usually two classes a day. So I'll go to campus for class. And then in the meantime, if I'm not cooking that day, I will spend my whole day studying. I have a lot of reading to do. So I'm always reading. I'm always working on papers, which I love, by the way. When you're out on a mission convent, some of the different things and duties you have to do are grocery shopping, which needs to be done weekly or more, and then just cleaning the house. So my particular duties here are I grocery shop maybe once or twice a month, and then I vacuum and I clean the kitchen. And then we have our bedrooms that we have to keep nice and clean. And so we have our sheets and our towels and different things to wash that I take care of those for the community as well. And then at 6 p.m., we have Vespers together, which is also part of the Liturgy of the Hours. Glory.

0: Francis was really Christocentric. And so we have what we call the three C's, the crib, the cross, and the chalice. So Francis had a great devotion to the incarnation of Christ. In fact, that's why we have the Christmas crush scenes in our homes. Francis wanted to make a live manger scene, and tradition has it that the infant Christ actually appeared there. And then the cross, he had such a devotion to the cross of our Lord that he was even transformed by it in his very life as he received the stigmata. And so we have a devotion to the passion of our Lord as well. And we pray the stations of the cross regularly and meditate on the Lord's suffering and death. And then the chalice, that's kind of our way of bringing in the Eucharist. And so I started discerning religious life in college. It wasn't really until my senior year, or maybe the end of my junior year, that I seriously started discerning. My freshman year, one of my theology professors asked if I had ever thought about a religious vocation. And he said to me and to a couple of my other friends, "You're young women and you love your faith. It should just be something that you think about." And that really threw me off guard because no one had ever said that to me in my entire life. So I wasn't ready to think about it at that time, but it was definitely a question that was planted in my mind and kept resurfacing. And then the end of my junior year, I had a little bit of a conversion back to the faith and went to confession. And immediately that question came back to my mind. And so that was the time that I was ready to do what the Lord wanted, because I knew that's what was going to make me happy. Our charism of perpetual adoration is the main thing that drew me to our community, that and the Franciscan spirit as well. But the adoration of the Blessed Sacrament has been such an important aspect of my prayer life. Even in high school, when I went to our youth group at our parish, whenever we would have nights of adoration and prayer together, I always found that those were the most enriching times for me. I would just long for that weekly adoration hour. And then my senior year of high school, our parish got perpetual adoration. So I remember I signed up right away to take an hour just because it was such an important thing to me. So then throughout college that developed more. And then as I was discerning, I knew that I wanted a community with perpetual adoration. What I didn't know at the time was that most communities don't have perpetual adoration. So once I discovered that ours did and we were still active and not cloistered, it was a pretty quick decision for me. I almost knew immediately. I knew when I pulled onto the grounds, I just had this flood of grace come over me that I just knew that it felt like home. And that was before I had even met any of the sisters. St. Francis saw that those who came to follow him were his brothers that the Lord sent to him. So our charism is very much rooted in seeing one another as family, brothers and sisters in the Lord. For our community, sisters in the Lord, that time in community is still important to balance with school and everything else, because that's kind of what lets us be joyful throughout the day also. Recreation for us is really fun, but it changes a lot. So for us, sometimes we'll read a fun book out loud together and just laugh and, you know, just spend time together. Other times we'll play games. We like to play, I don't know, Clue or Code Names or different fun games like that. Sometimes we'll just sit around and talk for a really long time and have tea. So it just depends on what the sisters' needs are that day, but either way, it's rejuvenating.
1: You're in the hall. Okay, listen, I'm gonna make an official accusation.
2: Okay, what's your guess?
1: Plum with the revolver in the billiard room.
2: I think you're right.
1: I know I'm right. Unless someone cheated. Let me see. Uh-huh. Plum revolver.
0: So as a religious sister, you really are the bride of Christ, and it is a really beautiful calling, especially since you know that you didn't choose it for yourself, that the Lord has called you from all eternity just to be his very own. It takes your breath away when you pause to think about that. To someone who is discerning a vocation, I would just say that the most important thing would be prayer. And I know a lot of people probably say that, but I mean actual real conversation with the Lord where you let him transform you and let him draw you deeper and let him show you where he's leading you, and just to not be afraid. He has your good in mind, and whatever it is, it's going to make you way more happy than you could ever have made yourself. You could probably, like, if you cut that there, that was probably good. Okay. Yeah. Hey, knock it off up there. They're dancing or something. I don't know. Okay. Not too awkward. Okay.

0: coming up this season on The Gist.
1: And new season, new Pope.
2: We want to... Sorry.
1: Be quiet, kid.
2: Keep it to yourself.
3: I'm in the Army, and I do Army things. I'm a soldier, and I...
1: And yet, it's God inviting us to grow closer to him. Rip my number off, and I get out of the race.
0: So join us this season when we'll be here to bring you The Gist.
4: 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Everything you do makes a difference in today's world, and we know we need that. So thanks for everything you've done, what you will do, and what you'll do in the future. We appreciate it, and together we can make a change in this world.

Lord, open my lips, and my mouth will proclaim your praise. Come, let us sing joyful songs to the Lord. Come, let us sing to the Lord and shout with joy to the rock who saves us. Let us approach him with praise and thanksgiving and sing joyful songs to the Lord. The Lord is God, the mighty God, the great King over all the gods. He holds in his hands the depths of the earth and the highest mountains as well. He made the sea, it belongs to him, the dry land too, for it was formed by his hands. Come then, let us bow.

Bow down in worship, bending the knee before the Lord our Maker, for he is our God, and we are his people, the flock he shepherds. Today, listen to the voice of the Lord. Do not grow stubborn as your fathers did in the wilderness, when at Meribah and Massah they challenged me and provoked me, although they had seen all my works. 40 years I endured that generation. I said, they are a people whose hearts go astray, and they do not know my ways. So I swore in my anger, they shall not enter into my rest. Glory to the Father, and to the Son, and to the Holy Spirit, as it was in the beginning, is now, and will be forever. Amen. Come, let us sing joyful songs to the Lord.

When will I come to the end of my pilgrimage and enter the presence of God? Like the deer that yearns for running streams, so my soul is yearning for you, my God. My soul is thirsting for God, the God of my life. When can I enter and see the face of God? My tears have become my bread, by night, by day, as I hear it said all the day long, where is your God? These things will I remember as I pour out my soul, how I would lead the rejoicing crowd into the house of God amid cries of gladness and thanksgiving, the throng wild with joy. Why are you cast down, my soul? Why groan within me? Hope in God. I will praise him still, my Savior and my God. My soul is cast down within me as I think of you from the country of Jordan and Mount Hermon, from the hill of Mizar. Deep is calling on deep in the roar of waters. Your torrents and all your waves swept over me. By day, the Lord will send his loving kindness. By night, I will sing to him, praise the God of my life. I will say to God, my rock, why have you forgotten me? Why do I go mourning, oppressed by the foe? With cries that pierce me to the heart, my enemies revile me, saying to me all the day long, where is your God? Why are you cast down, my soul? Why groan within me? Hope in God, I will praise him still, my Savior and my God. Glory be to the Father, and to the Son, and to the Holy Spirit, as it was in the beginning, is now, and will be forever. Amen. Father in heaven, when your strength takes possession of us, we no longer say, why are you cast down, my soul? So now that the surging waves of our indignation have passed over us, let us feel the healing calm of your forgiveness. Inspire us to yearn for you always, like the deer for running streams, until you satisfy every longing in heaven. When will I come to the end of my pilgrimage and enter the presence of God? Lord, show us the radiance of your mercy. Come to our aid, O God of the universe, and put all the nations in dread of you. Raise your hand against the heathen, that they may realize your power. As you have used us to show them your holiness, so now use them to show us your glory. Thus they will know, as you know, that there is no God but you. Give new signs and work new wonders. Show forth the splendor of your right hand and arm. Gather all the tribes of Jacob, that they may inherit the land as of old. Show mercy to the people called by your name, Israel, whom you named your firstborn. Take pity on your holy city, Jerusalem, your dwelling place. Fill Zion with your majesty, your temple with your glory. Glory be to the Father, and to the Son, and to the Holy Spirit, as it was in the beginning, is now, and ever shall be, world without end. Amen. Lord, show us the radiance of your mercy. The vaults of heaven ring with your praise, O Lord. The heavens proclaim the glory of God, and the firmament shows forth the work of his hands. Day unto day takes up the story, and night unto night makes known the message. No speech, no word, no voice is heard, yet their span extends throughout the whole earth, their words to the utmost bounds of the world. There he has placed a tent for the sun. It comes forth like a bridegroom coming from his tent, rejoices like a champion to run its course. At the end of the sky is the rising of the sun. To the furthest end of the sky is its course. There is nothing concealed from its burning heat. Glory be to the Father, and to the Son, and to the Holy Spirit, as it was in the beginning, is now, and ever shall be, world without end. Amen.
To enlighten the world, Father, you sent us your word as the sun of truth and justice shining upon mankind. Illumine our eyes that we may discern your glory in the many works of your hand. The vaults of heaven ring with your praise, O Lord. When I found your words, I devoured them. They became the joy and the happiness of my heart, because I bore your name, O Lord, God of hosts. Sing for joy, God's chosen ones. Give him the praise that is due. Sing for joy, God's chosen ones. Give him the praise that is due. Sing a new song to the Lord. Give him the praise that is due. Glory to the Father, and to the Son, and to the Holy Spirit. Sing for joy, God's chosen ones. Give him the praise that is due. Blessed be the Lord, for he has come to his people and set them free. Blessed be the Lord, the God of Israel, for he has come to his people and set them free.

He has raised up for us a mighty Savior, born of the house of his servant David. Through his holy prophets, he promised of old that he would save us from our enemies, from the hands of all who hate us. He promised to show mercy to our fathers and to remember his holy covenant. This was the oath he swore to our father Abraham, to set us free from the hands of our enemies, free to worship him without fear, holy and righteous in his sight all the days of our life. You, my child, shall be called the prophet of the Most High, for you will go before the Lord to prepare his way, to give his people knowledge of salvation by the forgiveness of their sins. In the tender compassion of our God, the dawn from on high shall break upon us, to shine on those who dwell in darkness and the shadow of death, and to guide our feet into the way of peace. Glory be to the Father, and to the Son, and to the Holy Spirit, as it was in the beginning, is now, and ever shall be, world without end. Amen. Blessed be the Lord, for he has come to his people and set them free. Our Savior has made us a nation of priests to offer acceptable sacrifice to the Father. Let us call upon him in gratitude. Preserve us in your ministry, Lord. Christ, eternal priest, you conferred the holy priesthood on your people. Grant that we may offer spiritual sacrifices acceptable to the Father. Preserve us in your ministry, Lord. In your goodness, pour out on us the fruits of your Spirit, patience, kindness, and gentleness. Preserve us in your ministry, Lord. May we love you and possess you, for you are love, and may every action of our lives praise you. Preserve us in your ministry, Lord. May we seek those things which are beneficial to our brothers and sisters without counting the cost, to help them on their way to salvation. Preserve us in your ministry, Lord. Our Father, who art in heaven, hallowed be thy name. Thy kingdom come, thy will be done, on earth as it is in heaven. Give us this day our daily bread, and forgive us our trespasses, as we forgive those who trespass against us. And lead us not into temptation, but deliver us from evil. Almighty Father, you have brought us to the light of this new day. Keep us safe the whole day through from every sinful inclination. May all our thoughts, words, and actions aim at doing what is pleasing in your sight. We ask this through our Lord Jesus Christ, your Son, who lives and reigns with you in the unity of the Holy Spirit, God forever and ever. Amen. The Lord be with you. Blessed be the name of the Lord, now and forever. Our help is in the name of the Lord, who made heaven and earth. And may Almighty God bless you, the Father, the Son, and the Holy Spirit. Amen. Go in peace. Thanks be to God.

In the name of the Father, and of the Son, and of the Holy Spirit. Amen.

Lord Jesus, Good Shepherd, you walk through our streets and squares, enter tall buildings and humble neighborhoods, and silently accompany millions who seek meaning amid noise and haste.

You know, Lord, the heart of the city, its lights and shadows, its noise and loneliness. We know that cities are called to be places of freedom and opportunity, but they can also become spaces of anonymity and isolation. That's why today we ask you for a renewed gaze, able to discover in urban life fertile ground for proclaiming your gospel.

Give us a creative and deep faith that doesn't remain in words, but becomes flesh through simple and loving gestures. Make us a church that goes forth, able to reach out to the peripheries, to console those who are lonely, and to sow fraternity and connection instead of giving in to indifference.

0: vida.
1: Lord, may our urban communities be open and welcoming homes, places where hope is shared, where no one feels invisible, and where the joy of your gospel shines in the hidden lives of so many brothers and sisters. Make us your witnesses in the city, bold and creative missionaries who proclaim your love with their lives, a love capable of overcoming haste, noise, and anonymity. Amen.

0: I'm Father Anthony Mihalik, host of Living in the Light of Christ. On this week's program, we center on the revelation of divine mercy given by Christ to Saint Faustina. And we come to you right here on Catholic TV, America's Catholic television network.
1: There once was an Italian priest who had just been elected to the episcopacy and had received his bishop's ring. And he went home to his elderly mother and very proudly showed it off to her. And she said, "Yes, yes, that's a very nice, fine ring. But you wouldn't have that ring on your finger if I didn't have this one on mine."

When I first entered the seminary, I was so passionate about my vocation that I couldn't imagine why anyone wouldn't want to become a priest or religious. At first, I was almost annoyed at my friends for getting married, feeling like they weren't truly pursuing holiness. Part of that was zeal, but it was probably also the result of some insecurity on my part, feeling like it was a challenge to my choice. But over time, I grew in my appreciation for the vocation to marriage. I experienced the beauty of my friends' family life by celebrating their weddings and baptisms, but also just watching their love and their children grow in everyday life. They've taught me the importance of humanity and of the little things. For example, babysitting my friends' kids has reminded me of the wonder of simply looking at the wind blowing through the trees, or the cool, smooth touch of a leather-bound book. The joy of learning to ride a bike, playing games and singing songs and bedtime stories. In the seminary, I learned the theology of the sacrament of marriage, how it is the sacrament that reveals God's love for his people. Just as marriage is a committed bond of love that lasts for life, so does God make a covenant of love with his church. And this love brings life into the world. Each of us are born from a relationship of love. We wouldn't exist without it. And so too, there wouldn't be priests or religious without holy marriages and good families. I'm amazed by my grandparents' faithful marriage of 67 years, committed to each other, just one person for that long. And a parent's love for their child, it surpasses everything else in this world. For whom else does one change diapers, feed, house, clothe, care for when sick? Parents do all of these and all the corporal and spiritual works of mercy on a daily basis. So I'm inspired by the love of my married brothers and sisters in the church, but also by religious brothers and sisters as well. I felt called to the priesthood, but a good friend of mine became a religious brother. Shortly after I was ordained, we were walking together around Boston Harbor, and his religious habit caught a woman's attention, and he struck up a conversation with her. He learned that she was undergoing cancer treatment, so we prayed together there, and it was super powerful, and I was actually able to bring her the sacraments of healing right in the middle of the city. If the priest is the shepherd of souls, then the religious is like a sheepdog. On the ground, in the midst of the flock, rounding them up and preparing them and bringing them home. I believe people at times are intimidated to bring their problems to priests, probably because they think they're just too busy. A religious sister I know is constantly asking me for sacraments and prayers and favors on behalf of other people who wouldn't have asked me on their own. But she draws them in. She makes their problems her own and makes them a part of the family. In the next part of the series, we're finally going to focus on the priesthood. But for now, reflect on the goodness of the other vocations and how you've been blessed by families and religious brothers and sisters. Discerning a vocation is challenging because you're trying to decide one path among many good and beautiful options. So be grateful for that goodness. But rather than dwell on what you're missing out on, simply ask the Lord, what is the good that He has in store for you?

Hi everyone, I'm Jay Fadden, and I'm in one of my most favorite spots here at Catholic TV, which is the chapel. And it's because of you that we can bring the Mass, the Rosary, and so many other programs into people's homes. You might have already gotten our summer appeal letter. If you can help out by making a donation, we'd really appreciate it. You're a powerful prayer community, and you make a difference. Now, if you can't, still watch Catholic TV, pray with us at Catholic TV, enjoy Catholic TV. But if you can, please do. 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Or there's an address on all the time after the Mass, after the Rosary. 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Everything.

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This series takes you on a tour of Catholic liturgical music history through presentations of the various genres and composers, in-person interviews with local church music directors, and exclusive performance demonstrations by Stephanie and her colleagues.

So join Stephanie on site at some of Boston's most beautiful churches and prepare to walk away with a fresh understanding of the liturgy and its music. On a sacred note, this season, right here on Catholic TV.

The Catholic TV Network welcomes and invites you to celebrate the sacred mysteries, listen to God's Word, and in the Holy Eucharist, proclaim the victory of Jesus over death until He comes in glory.

0: O God, come to my assistance. 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O Lord, do not delay. In the name of the Father, and of the Son, and of the Holy Spirit.
1: Amen.
0: The Lord be with you.
1: And with your spirit.
0: Brethren, let us acknowledge our sins and so prepare ourselves to celebrate the sacred mysteries. Have mercy on us, O Lord, for we have sinned against you. Show us, O Lord, your mercy, and grant us your salvation. May Almighty God have mercy on us, forgive us our sins, and bring us to everlasting life.
1: Amen.
0: Lord, have mercy.
1: Lord, have mercy.
0: Christ, have mercy.
1: Christ, have mercy.
0: Lord, have mercy.
1: Lord, have mercy.
0: Let us pray. Draw near to your servants, O Lord, and answer their prayers with unceasing kindness, that for those who glory in you as their creator and guide, you may restore what you have created and keep safe what you have restored. Through our Lord Jesus Christ, your Son, who lives and reigns with you in the unity of the Holy Spirit, God forever and ever.
1: Amen.
2: A reading from the book of the prophet Jeremiah. In the beginning of the

0: Reign of Zedekiah, king of Judah. In the fifth month of the fourth year, the prophet Hananiah, son of Azur, from Gibeon, said to me in the house of the Lord, in the presence of the priests and all the people, thus says the Lord of hosts, the God of Israel, I will break the yoke of the king of Babylon. Within 2 years I will restore to this place all the vessels of the temple of the Lord, which Nebuchadnezzar, king of Babylon, took away from this place to Babylon. And I will bring back to this place Jeconiah, son of Jehoiakim, king of Judah, and all the exiles of Judah who went to Babylon, says the Lord, for I will break the yoke of the king of Babylon. The prophet Jeremiah answered the prophet Hananiah in the presence of the priests and all the people assembled in the house of the Lord, and said, Amen. Thus may the Lord do. May he fulfill the things you have prophesied by bringing the vessels of the house of the Lord and all the exiles back from Babylon to this place. But now, listen to what I am about to state in your hearing and the hearing of all the people. From of old, the prophets who were before you and me prophesied war, woe, and pestilence against many lands and mighty kingdoms. But the prophet who prophesies peace is recognized as truly sent by the Lord only when his prophetic prediction is fulfilled. Thereupon, the prophet Hananiah took the yoke from the neck of the prophet Jeremiah and broke it, and said in the presence of all the people, Thus says the Lord, Even so, within 2 years I will break the yoke of Nebuchadnezzar, king of Babylon, from off the neck of all the nations. At that, the prophet Jeremiah went away. Sometime after the prophet Hananiah had broken the yoke from off the neck of the prophet Jeremiah, the word of the Lord came to Jeremiah. Go tell Hananiah this. Thus says the Lord, by breaking a wooden yoke, you forge an iron yoke. For thus says the Lord of hosts, the God of Israel, a yoke of iron I will place on the necks of all the nations serving Nebuchadnezzar, king of Babylon, and they shall serve him, even the beasts of the field that I give him. To the prophet Hananiah, the prophet Jeremiah said, Hear this, Hananiah, the Lord has not sent you, and you have raised false confidence in this people. For this, says the Lord, I will dispatch you from the face of the earth. This very year you shall die, because you have preached rebellion against the Lord. That same year, in the seventh month, Hananiah the prophet died. The word of the Lord.
1: Thanks be to God.

0: The Lord be with you.
1: And with your spirit.
0: A reading from the Holy Gospel according to Matthew. Jesus made the disciples get into a boat and precede him to the other side of the sea while he dismissed the crowds. After doing so, he went up on the mountain by himself to pray. When it was evening, he was there alone. Meanwhile, the boat, already a few miles offshore, was being tossed about by the waves, for the wind was against it. During the fourth watch of the night, he came toward them, walking on the sea. When the disciples saw him walking on the sea, they were terrified. "It is a ghost," they said, and they cried out in fear. At once Jesus spoke to them, "Take courage, it is I. Do not be afraid." Peter said to him in reply, "Lord, if it is you, command me to come to you on the water." He said, "Come." Peter got out of the boat and began to walk on the water toward Jesus. But when he saw how strong the wind was, he became frightened. And beginning to sink, he cried out, "Lord, save me." Immediately Jesus stretched out his hand and caught him and said to him, "O you of little faith, why did you doubt?" After they got into the boat, the wind died down. Those who were in the boat did him homage, saying, "Truly, you are the Son of God." After making the crossing, they came to land at Gennesaret. When the men of that place recognized him, they sent word to all the surrounding country. People brought to him all those who were sick and begged him that they might touch only the tassel on his cloak, and as many as touched it were healed. The Gospel of the Lord.
1: Praise to you, Lord Jesus Christ.
0: We hopefully know what faith is. We can look up in the Catechism and see how it's defined. But there are kind of two layers to faith. The first layer is simply the definition of it. It is the knowledge of the things that God has revealed to us about himself and about who we are, what our relationship is with him. Faith is about knowledge, knowing truth, truth that without God's loving mercy would never be revealed to us. But having only knowledge of something doesn't mean that we are living according to that reality. And we see how St. Peter, who had been around our Lord already so much, knew about the power of Christ. St. Peter said to our Lord that he could command him to come to him on the water. He knew what our Lord was able to do. But St. Peter had not allowed that knowledge to translate into his heart, to have that relationship with Christ that enabled him to live according to those truths. So he stepped out onto the water, but he began to sink. He did not have the faith, the living faith, that Christ wanted him to have. And so St. Peter was called to a deeper relationship. He was called to a deeper acknowledgement, a living out of what he knew Christ was and what he knew Christ had asked of him. We had a glimpse of that in our first reading, hearing about the false prophet Hananiah, who was preaching that the captivity in Babylon was going to be over soon. And he was doing that just to win favor with people, to get himself in positions of honor among those

0: had remained in Jerusalem after the Babylonians had carried so many people away to their own country. And so Jeremiah points out to him, he cannot preach hope in something other than God himself. And because he was relying on something other than God, then a bigger burden was going to be placed on the people because they were not relying on God to deliver them. And that's what happens when maybe we have the knowledge of our faith, but we don't put it into practice. We ultimately rely on ourselves who are weak, who when we try to rely on ourselves to save ourselves, to save ourselves from sin, we only have a bigger burden. We have more sin. We rely on our own notions of what is good. We form bad habits. We fall deeper and deeper into sin, further and further away from the relationship to which Christ calls us. So how do we go back to Christ to truly have that burden lifted off from us? Well, we pray, we go to confession, we seek to know more deeply who our Lord is. By going to confession, our sins are forgiven. The burden of these bad habits, these vices, are lifted by the power of Christ on his cross. And by making time to pray every day, we come to know who Christ is more and more. We internalize, we put into our hearts the knowledge that we have of our faith. By spending time reading scripture, reading the catechism, reading the writings of the saints and good spiritual books, we come to know the truth about how we are to act. And more importantly, we come to turn to Christ at every crisis in our life. Every time that we feel weak, we don't rely on ourselves. We learn to rely on Jesus. And he is the one who allows us to stay afloat, to walk on the surface of the water, not getting weighed down by the burden of sin, by the burden of trusting in ourselves, but relying on the love and the mercy of our Lord and Savior, Jesus Christ. In peace, let us pray to the Lord.
1: For the church throughout the world and all her members, we pray to the Lord.
2: Lord, hear our prayer.
1: For the whole world and for peace among nations, we pray to the Lord.
2: Lord, hear our prayer.
1: That all may know the truth of Christ, we pray to the Lord.
2: Lord, hear our prayer.
1: For all viewers and benefactors of the Catholic TV network, living and deceased, we pray to the Lord.
2: Lord, hear our prayer.
1: For the sick and the suffering, and for their caretakers and families, we pray to the Lord.
2: Lord, hear our prayer.
1: And for all our beloved dead, and all the dead who have no one to pray for them, we pray to the Lord.
0: Lord, hear our prayer. We ask all of these things, O Lord, with confidence, because we ask them through the intercession of the glorious and immaculate Virgin Mary. And in the name of your Son, our Lord Jesus Christ, who lives and reigns with you in the unity of the Holy Spirit, God forever and ever.
3: Amen.

0: pray, brethren, that my sacrifice and yours may be acceptable to God, the Almighty Father.
1: And may the Lord accept the sacrifice at your hands for the praise and the glory of his name, for our good and the good of all his holy church.
0: Graciously sanctify these gifts, O Lord, we pray, and accepting the oblation of this spiritual sacrifice, make of us an eternal offering to you, through Christ our Lord.
1: Amen.

always and everywhere to give you thanks, Lord, Holy Father, Almighty and Eternal God. For just as through your beloved Son you created the human race, so also through him with great goodness you formed it anew. And so it is right that all your creatures serve you, all the redeemed praise you, and all your saints with one heart bless you. Therefore, we too extol you with all the angels, as in joyful

You are indeed holy, O Lord, and all you have created rightly gives you praise, for through your Son, our Lord Jesus Christ, by the power and working of the Holy Spirit, you give life to all things and make them holy, and you never cease to gather a people to yourself, so that from the rising of the sun to its setting, a pure sacrifice may be offered to your name. Therefore, O Lord, we humbly implore you, by the same Spirit, graciously make holy these gifts we have brought to you for consecration, that they may become the body and blood of your Son, our Lord Jesus Christ, at whose command we celebrate these mysteries. For on the night he was betrayed, he himself took bread, and giving you thanks, he said the blessing, broke the bread, and gave it to his disciples, saying, "Take this, all of you, and eat of it, for this is my body, which will be given up for you."

In a similar way, when supper was ended, he took the chalice, and giving you thanks, he said the blessing, and gave the chalice to his disciples, saying, take this, all of you, and drink from it, for this is the chalice of my blood, the blood of the new and eternal covenant, which will be poured out for you and for many for the forgiveness of sins. Do this in memory of me.

Therefore, O Lord, as we celebrate the memorial of the saving passion of your Son, his wondrous resurrection and ascension into heaven, and as we look forward to his second coming, we offer you in thanksgiving this holy and living sacrifice. Look, we pray, upon the oblation of your church, and recognizing the sacrificial victim by whose death you willed to reconcile us to yourself. Grant that we who are nourished by the body and blood of your Son and filled with his Holy Spirit may become one body, one spirit in Christ. May he make of us an eternal offering to you, so that we may obtain an inheritance with your elect, especially with the most blessed Virgin Mary, Mother of God, with blessed Joseph, her spouse, with your blessed apostles and glorious martyrs, and with all the saints, on whose constant intercession in your presence we rely for unfailing help. May this sacrifice of our reconciliation, we pray, O Lord, advance the peace and salvation of all the world.

Be pleased to confirm in faith and charity your pilgrim church on earth with your servant Leo our Pope and Richard our Bishop, the order of bishops, all the clergy, and the entire people you have gained for your own. Listen graciously to the prayers of this family whom you have summoned before you. In your compassionate, merciful Father, gather to yourself all your children scattered throughout the world. To our departed brothers and sisters and to all who are pleasing to you at their passing from this life, give kind admittance to your kingdom. There we hope to enjoy forever the fullness of your glory through Christ our Lord, through whom you bestow on the world all that is good. Through him and with him and in him, O God, Almighty Father,

0: the Savior's command, informed by divine teaching, we dare to say, Our Father, who art in heaven, hallowed be thy name. Thy kingdom come, thy will be done, on earth as it is in heaven. Give us this day our daily bread, and forgive us our trespasses, as we forgive those who trespass against us. And lead us not into temptation, but deliver us from evil. Deliver us, Lord, we pray, from every evil. Graciously grant peace in our days, that by the help of your mercy, we may be always free from sin and safe from all distress, as we await the blessed hope in the coming of our Savior, Jesus Christ.
1: For the kingdom, the power, and the glory are yours, now and forever.
0: Lord Jesus Christ, who said to your apostles, Peace I leave you, my peace I give you, look not on our sins, but on the faith of your church, and graciously grant her peace and unity in accordance with your will, who live and reign forever and ever.
1: Amen.
0: The peace of the Lord be with you always.
1: And with your spirit.

Behold the Lamb of God. 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Blessed are those who are called to the supper of the Lamb. Lord, I am not worthy that you should enter under my roof, but only say the word, and my soul shall be healed.

You have given us, O Lord, bread from heaven, endowed with all delights and sweetness in every taste. Let us pray. 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
0: Go in peace.
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0: Saint Michael the Archangel, defend us in battle. Be our protection against the wickedness and snares of the devil. May God rebuke him, we humbly pray. And do thou, O Prince of the Heavenly Host, by the power of God, cast into hell Satan and all the evil spirits who prowl through the world seeking the ruin of souls. Amen.
1: Hello, I'm Bishop Reed. Join me each and every day in meditating on the mysteries of the Holy Rosary of the Blessed Virgin Mary right here on Catholic TV, America's Catholic Television Network.

My dear friends, welcome to the Cathedral of the Holy Cross. Today we come together to pray a very beautiful and important prayer of the Catholic Church, the Rosary. We begin today meditating on the joyful mysteries. In the name of the Father, and of the Son, and of the Holy Spirit. Amen. I believe in one God, the Father Almighty, creator of heaven and earth, and in Jesus Christ, his only Son, our Lord, who was conceived by the Holy Spirit, born of the Virgin Mary, suffered under Pontius Pilate, was crucified, died, and was buried. He descended into hell. The third day he rose again and ascended into heaven. He is seated at the right hand of the Father, and from thence he shall come to judge the living and the dead. I believe in the Holy Catholic Church, the communion of saints, the forgiveness of sins, resurrection of the body, and life everlasting. Amen. Our Father, who art in heaven, hallowed be thy name. Thy kingdom come, thy will be done on earth as

as it is in heaven. Give us this day our daily bread, and forgive us our trespasses, as we forgive those who trespass against us. And lead us not into temptation, but deliver us from evil. Amen. Hail Mary, full of grace, the Lord is with thee. Blessed art thou among women, and blessed is the fruit of thy womb, Jesus. Holy Mary, Mother of God, pray for us sinners, now and at the hour of our death. Amen. Hail Mary, full of grace, the Lord is with thee. Blessed art thou among women, and blessed is the fruit of thy womb, Jesus. Holy Mary, Mother of God, pray for us sinners, now and at the hour of our death. Amen. Hail Mary, full of grace, the Lord is with thee. Blessed art thou among women, and blessed is the fruit of thy womb, Jesus. Holy Mary, Mother of God, pray for us sinners, now and at the hour of our death. Amen. Glory be to the Father, and to the Son, and to the Holy Spirit, as it was in the beginning, is now, and ever shall be, world without end. Amen. O my Jesus, forgive us our sins, save us from the fires of hell, lead all souls to heaven, especially those of most need of thy mercy. The first joyful mystery is the Annunciation. In this mystery, we recall how the angel Gabriel came to Mary to ask her in God's name if she would be the mother of the Messiah. Mary's response was a resounding yes, "Be it done unto me according to thy word." Let us ask Mary to help us to always say yes to God's will in our life. Our Father, who art in heaven, hallowed be thy name. Thy kingdom come, thy will be done on earth as it is in heaven. Give us this day our daily bread, and forgive us our trespasses, as we forgive those who trespass against us. And lead us not into temptation, but deliver us from evil. Hail Mary, full of grace, the Lord is with thee. Blessed art thou among women, and blessed is the fruit of thy womb, Jesus. Holy Mary, Mother of God, pray for us sinners, now and at the hour of our death. Amen. Hail Mary, full of grace, the Lord is with thee. Blessed art thou among women, and blessed is the fruit of thy womb, Jesus. Holy Mary, Mother of God, pray for us sinners, now and at the hour of our death. Amen. Hail Mary, full of grace, the Lord is with thee. Blessed art thou among women, and blessed is the fruit of thy womb, Jesus. Holy Mary, Mother of God, pray for us sinners, now and at the hour of our death. Amen. Hail Mary, full of grace, the Lord is with thee. Blessed art thou among women, and blessed is the fruit of thy womb, Jesus. Holy Mary, Mother of God, pray for us sinners, now and at the hour of our death. Amen. Hail Mary, full of grace, the Lord is with thee. Blessed art thou among women, and blessed is the fruit of thy womb, Jesus. Holy Mary, Mother of God, pray for us sinners, now and at the hour of our death. Amen. Hail Mary, full of grace, the Lord is with thee. Blessed art thou among women, and blessed is the fruit of thy womb, Jesus. Holy Mary, Mother of God, pray for us sinners, now and at the hour of our death. Amen. Hail Mary, full of grace, the Lord is with thee. Blessed art thou among women, and blessed is the fruit of thy womb, Jesus. Holy Mary, Mother of God, pray for us sinners, now and at the hour of our death. Amen. Hail Mary, full of grace, the Lord is with thee. Blessed art thou among women, and blessed is the fruit of thy womb, Jesus. Holy Mary, Mother of God, pray for us sinners, now and at the hour of our death. Amen. Hail Mary, full of grace, the Lord is with thee. Blessed art thou among women, and blessed is the fruit of thy womb, Jesus. Holy Mary, Mother of God, pray for us sinners, now and at the hour of our death. Amen. Hail Mary, full of grace, the Lord is with thee. Blessed art thou among women, and blessed is the fruit of thy womb, Jesus. Holy Mary, Mother of God, pray for us sinners, now and at the hour of our death. Amen. Glory be to the Father, and to the Son, and to the Holy Spirit, as it was in the beginning, is now, and ever shall be.

shall be, world without end. Amen. O my Jesus, forgive us our sins, save us from the fires of hell, lead all souls to heaven, especially those who have most need of thy mercy. The second joyful mystery that we meditate on today is the visitation. Mary, as a living tabernacle, carrying Christ in her womb, goes to visit Elizabeth. Elizabeth, who's carrying John the Baptist in her womb, rejoices at the presence of Mary, who comes to visit her. Let us ask the Lord to help us to live our faith in the spirit of hospitality, always waiting for the Lord to visit us and the many people who come to us in our lives. Our Father, who art in heaven, hallowed be thy name. Thy kingdom come, thy will be done, on earth as it is in heaven. Give us this day our daily bread, and forgive us our trespasses, as we forgive those who trespass against us. And lead us not into temptation, but deliver us from evil. Amen. Hail Mary, full of grace, the Lord is with thee. Blessed art thou among women, and blessed is the fruit of thy womb, Jesus. Holy Mary, Mother of God, pray for us sinners, now and at the hour of our death. Amen. Hail Mary, full of grace, the Lord is with thee. Blessed art thou among women, and blessed is the fruit of thy womb, Jesus. Holy Mary, Mother of God, pray for us sinners, now and at the hour of our death. Amen. Hail Mary, full of grace, the Lord is with thee. Blessed art thou among women, and blessed is the fruit of thy womb, Jesus. Holy Mary, Mother of God, pray for us sinners, now and at the hour of our death. Amen. Hail Mary, full of grace, the Lord is with thee. Blessed art thou among women, and blessed is the fruit of thy womb, Jesus. Holy Mary, Mother of God, pray for us sinners, now and at the hour of our death. Amen. Hail Mary, full of grace, the Lord is with thee. Blessed art thou among women, and blessed is the fruit of thy womb, Jesus. Holy Mary, Mother of God, pray for us sinners, now and at the hour of our death. Amen. Hail Mary, full of grace, the Lord is with thee. Blessed art thou among women, and blessed is the fruit of thy womb, Jesus. Holy Mary, Mother of God, pray for us sinners, now and at the hour of our death. Amen. Hail Mary, full of grace, the Lord is with thee. Blessed art thou among women, and blessed is the fruit of thy womb, Jesus. Holy Mary, Mother of God, pray for us sinners, now and at the hour of our death. Amen. Hail Mary, full of grace, the Lord is with thee. Blessed art thou among women, and blessed is the fruit of thy womb, Jesus. Holy Mary, Mother of God, pray for us sinners, now and at the hour of our death. Amen. Hail Mary, full of grace, the Lord is with thee. Blessed art thou among women, and blessed is the fruit of thy womb, Jesus. Holy Mary, Mother of God, pray for us sinners, now and at the hour of our death. Amen. Hail Mary, full of grace, the Lord is with thee. Blessed art thou among women, and blessed is the fruit of thy womb, Jesus. Holy Mary, Mother of God, pray for us sinners, now and at the hour of our death. Amen. Glory be to the Father, and to the Son, and to the Holy Spirit, as it was in the beginning, is now, and ever shall be, world without end. Amen. O my Jesus, forgive us our sins, save us from the fires of hell, lead all souls to heaven, especially those who have most need of thy mercy. The third joyful mystery that we meditate now is the birth of our Lord at Bethlehem. We recall how Jesus was born as our brother, born in poverty, to be close to us, to be part of our human family. Let us rejoice at this great gift of our Heavenly Father, who so loved the world that he sent his only begotten Son to be our Savior and to be our brother. Our Father, who art in heaven, hallowed be thy name. Thy kingdom come, thy will be done, on earth as it is in heaven. Give us this day our daily bread, and forgive us our trespasses, as we forgive those who trespass against us. And lead us not into temptation, but deliver us from evil. Amen. Hail Mary, full of grace, the Lord is with thee.
Blessed art thou among women, and blessed is the fruit of thy womb, Jesus. Holy Mary, Mother of God, pray for us sinners now and at the hour of our death. Amen. Hail Mary, full of grace, the Lord is with thee. Blessed art thou among women, and blessed is the fruit of thy womb, Jesus. Holy Mary, Mother of God, pray for us sinners now and at the hour of our death. Amen. Hail Mary, full of grace, the Lord is with thee. Blessed art thou among women, and blessed is the fruit of thy womb, Jesus. Holy Mary, Mother of God, pray for us sinners, now and at the hour of our death. Amen. Hail Mary, full of grace, the Lord is with thee. Blessed art thou among women, and blessed is the fruit of thy womb, Jesus. Holy Mary, Mother of God, pray for us sinners, now and at the hour of our death. Amen. Hail Mary, full of grace, the Lord is with thee. Blessed art thou among women, and blessed is the fruit of thy womb, Jesus. Holy Mary, Mother of God, pray for us sinners, now and at the hour of our death. Amen. Hail Mary, full of grace, the Lord is with thee. Blessed art thou among women, and blessed is the fruit of thy womb, Jesus. Holy Mary, Mother of God, pray for us sinners, now and at the hour of our death. Amen. Hail Mary, full of grace, the Lord is with thee. Blessed art thou among women, and blessed is the fruit of thy womb, Jesus. Holy Mary, Mother of God, pray for us sinners, now and at the hour of our death. Amen. Hail Mary, full of grace, the Lord is with thee. Blessed art thou among women, and blessed is the fruit of thy womb, Jesus. Holy Mary, Mother of God, pray for us sinners, now and at the hour of our death. Amen. Hail Mary, full of grace, the Lord is with thee. Blessed art thou among women, and blessed is the fruit of thy womb, Jesus. Holy Mary, Mother of God, pray for us sinners, now and at the hour of our death. Amen. Hail Mary, full of grace, the Lord is with thee. Blessed art thou among women, and blessed is the fruit of thy womb, Jesus. Holy Mary, Mother of God, pray for us sinners, now and at the hour of our death. Amen. Glory be to the Father, and to the Son, and to the Holy Spirit, as it was in the beginning, is now, and ever shall be, world without end. Amen. O my Jesus, forgive us our sins, save us from the fires of hell. Lead all souls to heaven, especially those of most need of thy mercy. The fourth joyful mystery, the presentation of our Lord in the temple. Mary and Joseph took Jesus to the temple to fulfill all the prescriptions of the law. They made an offering of two turtle doves, which was the offering of the poor people. They offered their son, Jesus Christ, to God his Father. Let us offer our lives together with Jesus in the service of our brothers and sisters. Our Father, who art in heaven, hallowed be thy name. Thy kingdom come, thy will be done, on earth as it is in heaven. Give us this day our daily bread, and forgive us our trespasses, as we forgive those who trespass against us. And lead us not into temptation, but deliver us from evil. Amen. Hail Mary, full of grace, the Lord is with thee. Blessed art thou among women, and blessed is the fruit of thy womb, Jesus. Holy Mary, Mother of God, pray for us sinners, now and at the hour of our death. Amen. Hail Mary, full of grace, the Lord is with thee. Blessed art thou among women, and blessed is the fruit of thy womb, Jesus. Holy Mary, Mother of God, pray for us sinners, now and at the hour of our death. Amen. Hail Mary, full of grace, the Lord is with thee. Blessed art thou among women, and blessed is the fruit of thy womb, Jesus. Holy Mary, Mother of God, pray for us sinners, now and at the hour of our death. Amen. Hail Mary, full of grace, the Lord is with thee. Blessed art thou among women, and blessed is the fruit of thy womb, Jesus. Holy Mary, Mother of God, pray for us sinners, now and at the hour of our death. Amen. Hail Mary, full of grace, the Lord is with thee. Blessed art thou among women, and blessed is the fruit of thy womb, Jesus. Holy Mary, Mother of God, pray for us sinners, now and at the hour of our death. Amen. Hail Mary, full of grace, the Lord is with thee.
Blessed art thou among women, and blessed is the fruit of thy womb, Jesus. Holy Mary, Mother of God, pray for us.

us sinners now and at the hour of our death. Amen. Hail Mary, full of grace, the Lord is with thee. Blessed art thou among women, and blessed is the fruit of thy womb, Jesus. Holy Mary, Mother of God, pray for us sinners now and at the hour of our death. Amen. Hail Mary, full of grace, the Lord is with thee. Blessed art thou among women, and blessed is the fruit of thy womb, Jesus. Holy Mary, Mother of God, pray for us sinners now and at the hour of our death. Amen. Hail Mary, full of grace, the Lord is with thee. Blessed art thou among women, and blessed is the fruit of thy womb, Jesus. Holy Mary, Mother of God, pray for us sinners now and at the hour of our death. Amen. Hail Mary, full of grace, the Lord is with thee. Blessed art thou among women, and blessed is the fruit of thy womb, Jesus. Holy Mary, Mother of God, pray for us sinners, now and at the hour of our death. Amen. Glory be to the Father, and to the Son, and to the Holy Spirit, as it was in the beginning, is now, and ever shall be, world without end. Amen. O my Jesus, forgive us our sins, save us from the fires of hell, lead all souls to heaven, especially those of most need of thy mercy. The fifth joyful mystery, Jesus is found in the temple. Let us pray this mystery so that people will find the Lord in the temple, in the church, at the Sunday Mass, in our life of prayer as the people of God. Our Father, who art in heaven, hallowed be thy name. Thy kingdom come, thy will be done, on earth as it is in heaven. Give us this day our daily bread, and forgive us our trespasses, as we forgive those who trespass against us. And lead us not into temptation, but deliver us from evil. Amen. Hail Mary, full of grace, the Lord is with thee. Blessed art thou among women, and blessed is the fruit of thy womb, Jesus. Holy Mary, Mother of God, pray for us sinners, now and at the hour of our death. Amen. Hail Mary, full of grace, the Lord is with thee. Blessed art thou among women, and blessed is the fruit of thy womb, Jesus. Holy Mary, Mother of God, pray for us sinners, now and at the hour of our death. Amen. Hail Mary, full of grace, the Lord is with thee. Blessed art thou among women, and blessed is the fruit of thy womb, Jesus. Holy Mary, Mother of God, pray for us sinners, now and at the hour of our death. Amen. Hail Mary, full of grace, the Lord is with thee. Blessed art thou among women, and blessed is the fruit of thy womb, Jesus. Holy Mary, Mother of God, pray for us sinners, now and at the hour of our death. Amen. Hail Mary, full of grace, the Lord is with thee. Blessed art thou among women, and blessed is the fruit of thy womb, Jesus. Holy Mary, Mother of God, pray for us sinners, now and at the hour of our death. Amen. Hail Mary, full of grace, the Lord is with thee. Blessed art thou among women, and blessed is the fruit of thy womb, Jesus. Holy Mary, Mother of God, pray for us sinners, now and at the hour of our death. Amen. Hail Mary, full of grace, the Lord is with thee. Blessed art thou among women, and blessed is the fruit of thy womb, Jesus. Holy Mary, Mother of God, pray for us sinners, now and at the hour of our death. Amen. Hail Mary, full of grace, the Lord is with thee. Blessed art thou among women, and blessed is the fruit of thy womb, Jesus. Holy Mary, Mother of God, pray for us sinners, now and at the hour of our death. Amen. Hail Mary, full of grace, the Lord is with thee. Blessed art thou among women, and blessed is the fruit of thy womb, Jesus. Holy Mary, Mother of God, pray for us sinners, now and at the hour of our death. Amen. Hail Mary, full of grace, the Lord is with thee. Blessed art thou among women, and blessed is the fruit of thy womb, Jesus. Holy Mary, Mother of God, pray for us sinners, now and at the hour of our death. Amen. Glory be to the Father, and to the Son, and to the Holy Spirit, as it was in the beginning, is now, and ever shall be, world without end. Amen.
O my Jesus, forgive us our sins, save us from the fires of hell, lead all souls to heaven, especially those of most need of thy mercy. Hail, Holy Queen, Mother of Mercy, our life, our sweetness, and our hope. To thee we cry, for banished children of Eve. To thee we send up our sighs, mourning, weeping, this valley of tears. Turn the most gracious Advocate thine eyes of mercy towards us, and after this our exile, show unto us the blessed fruit of thy womb, Jesus. O clement, O loving, O sweet Virgin Mary, pray for us, O Holy Mother of God, that we may be made worthy of the promises of Christ. Let us pray. O God, whose only begotten Son, by his life, death, and resurrection, has purchased for us the rewards of eternal salvation, grant, we beseech thee, that by meditating upon these mysteries of the Most Holy Rosary, the Blessed Virgin Mary, that we may imitate what they contain and obtain what they promise, through the same Christ our Lord. Amen. In the name of the Father, and of the Son, and of the Holy Spirit. Amen.

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1: Everyone, thanks for praying the rosary with us on this beautiful Monday morning. You're a powerful prayer community. You make a difference in the world, and we're so glad that you're here. But we want you to stick around because this is a day that starts in just a few minutes, and it's a great show, Ethan.
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1: 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Stay with us because This Is a Day is up next in just a couple of minutes.

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Amen.

Lord Jesus, Good Shepherd, you walk through our streets and squares, enter tall buildings and humble neighborhoods, and silently accompany millions who seek meaning amid noise and haste.

You know, Lord, the heart of the city, its lights and shadows, its noise and loneliness. We know that cities are called to be places of freedom and opportunity, but they can also become spaces of anonymity and isolation. That's why today we ask you for a renewed gaze, able to discover in urban life fertile ground for proclaiming your gospel.

Lord, may our urban communities be open and welcoming homes, places where hope is shared, where no one feels invisible, and where the joy of your gospel shines in the hidden lives of so many brothers and sisters. Make us your witnesses in the city, bold and creative missionaries who proclaim your love with their lives, a love capable of overcoming haste, noise, and anonymity. Amen.

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1: I am due to give a talk in approximately 10 minutes, and I don't know where I put my homily. 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
3: Everyone, I'm Jay Fadden. Thank you so much for joining us today on This Is The Day. I'm here, of course, with Kevin Nelson and a new guest host, Ethan Fadden, who's over here. And Kev, it's going to be a great show.
4: We're going to be speaking with Diana O'Toole, who is from the Pregnancy Care Alliance in Massachusetts. She's going to be talking about the important work pregnancy care centers are doing to support women, children, and families across the Commonwealth of Massachusetts.
5: Then we'll take a look at the unique gathering of bishops along the U.S. border as they accompany migrants and parents in solidarity. And we'll visit the Archdiocese of Las Vegas to learn more about one of the newest archdioceses in the United States.
3: Oh, I've been there, so I know all about it. All that and much more right now on This Is The Day.

0: Jay Patton, thank you so much for joining us today on This Is A Day. I'm with, of course, Kevin, who I've been on a million shows with, and my first show with my youngest child, Ethan Fadden. How you doing, Ethan?
1: I'm excited to be here. This is definitely interesting.
0: You're nervous?
1: A little nervous. I mean, people are used to one Fadden, and for some that might be enough, but now we're at two, so we'll see how they like it from there.
0: Well, you guys have something in common. You went to Stonehill, I think, 30, 40 years ago, 50? I don't know. And you are attending Stonehill right now. Mm-hmm. How long ago did you, when did you graduate?
2: In 1988, Jay.
0: Oh, it was a long time ago. I wasn't far off when I said 30, 40 years ago.
2: Yeah?
0: You look
2: yeah.
0: so good.
2: Well, thank you.
0: I'm just shocked by that. I thought you might be in Ethan's class.
2: Yeah, well, you never know.
0: But it is fun to have you guys out there. And you're going to be going somewhere else. You're actually going out to Denver, Colorado.
2: Yeah, we're going to be live tomorrow.
0: Good luck.
2: Yeah,
0: it's a lot of travel.
2: The Supreme Convention is going on in Denver, Colorado this year. So we're going to have a full day there. Tomorrow is the main day. Bishop Reed's going to be joining me at the desk. We'll have interviews. They have a beautiful mass at the beginning and the Knights of Columbus.

0: Supreme Knight will be addressing everyone about. Usually it's a great opportunity to kind of focus on some of the things that they've been doing throughout the past year. And we'll have some great interviews too. So that's going to be wonderful. And another wonderful thing is on Wednesday, we're going to do a live This Is the Day from Denver.
1: I wasn't invited to that, Ethan.
2: Yeah. You weren't?
1: No, they said, nope, we're not going to put him on. He's going to do his own thing. So it's just Kevin and Bishop. Right? Is it just the two of you?
0: Yeah. Oh, I'm putting my violin down.
1: Wow, that's sick. Come on.
0: Yes, Bishop Reed and myself.
1: Have you been to Colorado?
0: Yes, I've been to Colorado.
1: I love Colorado.
0: A few times. Yeah, my my sister-in-law lives in Golden, Colorado. Yeah.
1: Oh, I've been to Golden.
0: Yeah.
1: It's awesome out there. Yeah. Estes, Golden, Denver, Silver Springs, did you say, Charles?
3: Glendale Springs.
1: Yeah,
3: same. Glenwood Springs.
1: Glenwood Springs.
0: Close.
1: I wasn't even close. I think I was in a different state, but that's okay. That's okay, that happens. And now, you were not supposed to be on this show, right?
2: No, this was a surprise. Last Friday, we were shooting the last show, and, you know, I'm sitting there, I'm ready to watch a great show, and I got the news that this Monday, I'd be here.
1: Ready to go. I'm surprised you didn't blame me for that. You know whose fault it is?
2: Whose fault is it?
1: It's Kevin's.
2: It's Kevin's fault.
0: Yeah.
1: It's all Kevin.
0: Exactly.
2: It all goes back to Kevin.
1: Yeah. It all goes back to Kevin. Well, we have our text messages, and Ethan, why don't you take the first one?
2: One reviewer wrote in, please pray for my health. I'm experiencing health issues, and I pray for healing and strength to get through this. I'm also praying for my grandmother's health, that she may recover as well.
1: You know, when you see something about health, You can have as much money as you want. If you don't have your health, it's not worth it. Health is so important, especially as you get older. You realize about health and what it is. And then anytime I see something about a grandmother, and actually this past weekend, we celebrated your grandmother's
2: 90th birthday.
1: Yeah. So I love that. Okay, I'll take the next one. Prayers for my dad and mom who departed in 22 and 24. I got to tell you, I would give anything, and Bishop Reed says this many times, I would give anything for an opportunity to talk to my parents one more time. If I had just one more time to pick up that phone and just say, hey, Mom, how you doing? Hey, Dad, how you doing? And Ethan knows my father was quite the character. He would call up every day. I talked to my parents every day. But my dad would call up and say, hey, how's the weather out there? Go, yeah, well, it's a little cloudy. Okay, gotta go. But it was something. It was just a connection.
2: You know, but that's a beautiful thing about faith, right? That we pray so that someday we can be joined with them again. So you will have that conversation
1: if
2: someday.
1: I'm good enough, because they're in heaven. I think I'm borderline right now.
0: We have a final text. Please keep Clara in your prayers. She has advanced Alzheimer's disease, and that is very tough. And we will keep Clara in our prayers. And as a reminder, you can text us your prayer intentions, comments, or questions at 844-697-5221, 844-697-5221. And we may be able to read your message on the air, but if we don't, or if you are watching this, we always invite everyone to pray for all the intentions that we do receive and that we do mention on the air. Yeah.
1: Thanks, Kev. Recently, five Catholic bishops from the diocese along the U.S.-Mexico border gathered in Arizona, I'm just going to say.
0: Nogales.
1: Nogales.
0: There you go.
1: And also Nogales, Sonora?
0: Yep.
1: Oh, there we go. For a day of pastoral accompaniment. This is why they don't let me read the number, by the way, for the prayer, for the text line. And solidarity with migrants. The bishops celebrated the bi-national mass, led the rosary procession across the border, and emphasized the church's commitment to walking alongside those facing the challenges of migration while upholding the dignity of every person. Our Sunday visitor takes a closer look at this unique cross-border gathering and the message the bishops hope it sends about faith, compassion, and accompaniment.
4: Today we started at 4 o'clock with our pastoral conversation on migration and human dignity. It was a great conversation with five bishops about what the church holds to be true when it comes to migration and human dignity. And now we're going to go and celebrate the most important moment of our lives, the Eucharist, where the bread and the wine become the real body and blood of Christ. And as we consume that body and blood of Christ, we become the mystical body of Christ. And so after Mass, we're going to process out of the church and go on pilgrimage to the border with Nogales, Sonora, Mexico, so that we might be the body of Christ walking through Nogales and meet the body.

0: body of Christ on the other side of the border from Nogales, Sonora, Mexico. And we're going to pray over in Mexico as the mystical body of Christ. And it's going to be a beautiful moment because we're going to pray in front of the Blessed Sacrament, the mystical body of Christ, praising God's real body and blood. And then we're going to go to the Kino Border Initiative to have some table fellowship and have a lovely meal with migrants this evening.
1: So we're here at the Kino Border Initiative, which really shows that we, as U.S. citizens, have a heart for those who are on the border, who are trying to work toward getting to a life of peace and security.
2: We're here in Nogales. We welcome migrants on the Mexican side of the border, and we're also a binational organization. So in some ways, we were kind of the glue that held the different pieces of the afternoon and evening together. And I think it's very appropriate that we close the day here within our shelter, where we're welcoming the people who are at the Mass and in the Rosary procession, as well as the many migrants that we accompany here in Nogales, Sonora, who weren't able to make it to Mass.
1: The nation is about ready to celebrate 250 years, and part of the nation includes an immigration piece, right? We're a country of immigrants. Like Jesus says, when I was a stranger, you welcomed me, or when I was a stranger and you didn't welcome me. And he uses those two ways of responding to the last judgment. Ultimately, we're all going to be judged. And the question is, are we welcoming or are we not? That Mass also included our breaking bread together. It was in English, it was in Spanish. It included the bishops here in Nogales in Mexico. And so we were able to celebrate with them. And then after the Mass, we had a joyful moment where we prayed the rosary together as we crossed the border and then went to a wonderful parish in Nogales where we were able to spend a little bit of time, quiet time before the Blessed Sacrament, resting in peace together without words. It was really quite beautiful.
3: Foundation of the very best of our nation.
4: For me to have my brother bishops, all of us together, especially the bishops from border dioceses or near border dioceses. Of course, these days immigrants are all throughout the country, but it was just a kind of a solidarity. One of the key principles of Catholic social teaching is solidarity, that we're together. But this is an issue, I say, that enjoys almost complete unanimity in the bishops' conference. The bishops have been advocating for comprehensive immigration reform for a long, long time. And I think today was just one more example of that.
5: And we'd like to thank OSV News. It was a great piece and very beautiful to see both sides coming together in unity and being able to do masses in both United States and Mexico as well. Well, across Massachusetts, many organizations are working to accompany women and families through some of the most important and challenging moments.
6: Yes, and one of those organizations is the Pregnancy Care Alliance of Massachusetts. Diane O'Toole joins us now to share more about its mission, its impact, and the work being done to support people across the Commonwealth. Well, Dan, welcome back again, because you were on just about a year ago?
7: Yeah, just about.
6: Tell us about the Pregnancy Care Alliance of Massachusetts and the work that you do, because it's much needed in today's world, especially now.
7: Sure. So the Pregnancy Care Alliance was actually formed just about 3 years ago. And we formed a coalition of pregnancy resource centers because in this state, we are really persecuted by our own government. And all of our services for all the pregnancy resource centers across the Commonwealth are free. And what we do is we provide material resources. We provide parenting training, free ultrasounds, pregnancy tests, and we also have mentoring programs, and we throw baby showers for our clients. And actually, all of our clients love us across the Commonwealth, among all of the pregnancy resource centers. We have 98% satisfactory ratings, 99%, because the services that we provide for free

0: are so needed for these young families.
1: So you do all this good work. How dare you? Yeah. How dare you do all this good work?
0: Yeah, we do. We do a lot of good work. And, you know, so we formed a coalition so that we could work together to try to really get the word out there of the good work that we do do in the Commonwealth. And because the narrative on the other side can be so negative about us, and it's really not the truth. So we want to get the truth out there so more people know about us. And the people who do know about our services and come through our doors, as I said, are really happy with what we do for them.
2: Yeah, I was going to ask you to expand a little bit, too, and some of the impact that you've seen from people that have been using the resources that you provide.
0: Yeah, many people say we're the largest kept secret, even though we've been around for over 40 years, many of us. And the clients, I said, you know, the testimonies are just that we've changed their lives abundantly by the outpouring of love to them and the outpouring of the free services, including, like I said, material resources like diapers and wipes and clothing and baby carriages and just cribs and bassinets. And we just had... we actually held it at my home church. We had a baby shower for three of our clients last Saturday, and they were just blown away by all of the love that they received from the women. And actually, one of the husbands of one of the clients was crying. He was there, and he was crying because he just didn't expect that abundant love from total strangers.
1: Yeah. And you really understand the dignity of life and how important these babies are from personal experience with your daughter. Can you tell us about that?
0: Yeah, so I was flying from London to Boston and my water broke on the airplane. They diverted the plane to Newfoundland, Canada, which is like the Alaska of the Northeast.
1: It is beautiful, though.
0: And it is beautiful. And she was actually born in St. John's, Newfoundland at 1 pound, 13 ounces, 26 weeks gestation. And that was 31 years ago. So from personal experience, I've seen how tiny babies, even 31 years ago at 26 weeks, survive. And so it really horrifies me to think that in this state right now, you can have abortion on demand at 24 weeks. Those babies can live. And today, in the Massachusetts Senate, they may be passing a bill that expands that even further. And again, my daughter was 1 pound, 13 ounces, 26 weeks gestation. And 2 years ago, she had my first grandbaby.
1: There you go. She's thriving.
0: Yeah.
1: She's thriving.
2: Yeah, it's amazing. We had something on the news just last week about the House passing that bill. Maybe if you can talk about that, the landscape of things, too, and how important pregnancy care centers are, especially at this time that we're seeing right now.
0: Well, as society, unfortunately, pushes abortion more and more, pregnancy resource centers are really essential in helping women, men, and families keep their babies. And we do, too, try to connect these families with local churches that can help them beyond as far as we can help them. We usually can have mentoring programs and help them at least through the first year. But it helps to have churches come alongside us that then can continue mentoring these young families.
1: Can you tell us about, and we only have a minute left, but about the petition to protect all of the centers?
0: So we do have a petition on the Pregnancy Care Alliance website, which just, and actually we have over 4,500 signatures on that petition right now that just has people sign in support of what we do. We did deliver over 4,000 to the governor's office, but we heard nothing from the governor about that. It was dead silence.
2: Yeah, so if you could let people know, too, how they can go about signing that and making a statement about this.
0: So if you go to...

0: the Pregnancy Care Alliance website. You can just Google Pregnancy Care Alliance Massachusetts and it will come up. And there's a lot of testimonies on there from our clients, as well as the truth about pregnancy resource centers, who we are and what we do.
1: Diane, always a pleasure. Good to have you back. This is like a tradition now.
0: Thank you so much.
1: It's a tradition to have you back.
0: Thank you. We appreciate it.
2: Yeah, we have the website up there as well, so check that out if you can. We're going to turn now to Las Vegas, one of the newer archdioceses in the country, having been established in 2023, if you can believe that. Let's take a look at a story about the community, the cathedral, and the challenges of this newer archdiocese.
3: Welcome to Las Vegas. Known around the world for its entertainment, nightlife, and millions of visitors each year. But beyond the bright lights of the Strip, there's another side of the city, a community built on faith. In 2023, the Catholic Church recognized its region's growth by establishing the Archdiocese of Las Vegas, making a historic milestone for Southern Nevada. We spoke with Auxiliary Bishop and Rector Gregory Gordon about Guardian Angel Cathedral and the challenges that the diocese face in the city that's known as the entertainment capital of the world.
4: Welcome to the Guardian Angel Cathedral in the Archdiocese of Las Vegas. It's a very unusual cathedral. It had a very unusual beginning. It started as a chapel, a shrine built by the clerks of St. Viator, and they were receiving calls from the various casino owners that those who work in the casinos needed a place to go to Mass when there was no vigil Mass, but shift changes. And so first Mass in hotels, Mass in casinos, that's not unusual for how parishes start in the Nevada and Las Vegas. But they found a place close to some of the larger resorts. And then this was built, the Pisek sisters, immigrants from Hungary. And they're the ones who added all of the mural, the fresco, all of the stained glass, Stations of the Cross, and the mosaic of the Guardian Angel Cathedral on the facade of the church to make it really an inspirational place of prayer for the workers and the visitors to Las Vegas. Eventually it moved from shrine to co-cathedral to cathedral when we became the Diocese of Las Vegas, and now 3 years ago, Metropolitan Cathedral when we became an archdiocese. So it's striven to grow with the various needs, but I think it's still also faithful to its original mission of calling people here to, as you see the guardian angel on the mosaic, let's say, prayer, penance, and peace. So I think that the work of the guardian angel in the soul of the man or woman is to call them to prayer and to penance and eventually to peace in the Lord. And that's really what our prayer is for everybody who comes here, that they encounter all of those works of the guardian angel and leave with a great and enduring peace in their hearts.
3: Las Vegas being the city that it is, we asked Bishop Gordon what he sees as some of the biggest pastoral challenges facing Catholics in Southern Nevada today.
4: Vegas has a reputation, a gambling town, but sometimes in the midst of the secularity, the carnality of the Las Vegas Strip, which is just a few feet from the front doors of this cathedral, you have families that are very intentionally Catholic. They strive in the midst of all of that to be identified as Catholic, to live out their Catholic faith. So I think it's really to strengthen them in their ability to do that in a society which sometimes challenges us to act contrary to the teachings of Jesus.
3: One of the Catholic Church's biggest challenges worldwide is encouraging new religious vocations. In Nevada, the Archdiocese of Las Vegas is responding through its Office for Vocations, which mentors those discerning the priesthood, organizes discernment programs and retreats, supports seminarians, and encourages parishes to pray for and promote vocations. Church leaders say that building a culture where young people are invited to consider religious life is key to addressing the long-term need for priests.
4: We're blessed that the number of vocations in the Archdiocese of Las Vegas is rising. Several years ago, we had 3 seminarians. This year, I believe 20 will be entering the seminary. So the Lord is calling. Now it's a question of us inviting those whom He is calling to reflect, to discern, and I try to work closely with our vocation directors. The advice I would give is listen to the Lord. The advice that was given to me by my bishop at the time, listening to the Lord, and if he's calling you, if you feel he's calling you, test that vocation, test that call. Go to the seminary. That if he's not, there is nothing wasted. You're growing closer to the Lord. But if he is, then you're starting that formation just as our Lord was forming his apostles in the gospel today.
3: Bishop Gordon says one of the greatest strengths of the Catholic Church is the opportunity for the diocese to learn from another. As he begins his ministry, he says he's grateful for the guidance and example of Archbishop Gustavo, whom he's known over the years through conversations and time spent together. We ask Bishop Gordon what diocese can learn from one another to strengthen parish life and evangelization.
4: Well, as I mentioned to you earlier, we're excited here as a presbyterate of the Archdiocese of Las Vegas to have Archbishop Gustavo come and be our the retreat master for our priest retreats. I've spoken to him at the various meetings of the U.S. bishops, and he's always been an inspiration to me and to many of us. So I think we look forward to continuing to work together as shepherds in various fields, in different fields, but with it for the same calling, following the Lord Jesus faithfully and leading others to follow. I just would encourage you to share the message of the Lord through your Catholic TV network, and it's a wonderful outlet to be able to do that. But I think also it starts just by living our faith. So if the Catholics of Texas and you pray for the Catholics of Southern Nevada, if we live our faith more completely, more authentically, and more joyfully.
1: And thank you to our great friends in San Antonio for sending that, and congratulations to the new Diocese of Las Vegas. It's awesome.
5: It's fairly new, yeah.
1: Fairly new, like 23, right? 22, 23.
5: Yeah. 23, yeah.
1: Hey, a belated happy birthday to Deb Brilliant. She had her birthday on Friday, but I forgot, so a belated happy birthday. You know what people probably remember, Yui, is during a telethon.
5: During a telethon,
1: he was collecting
5: yeah.
1: things. I should have known this, you know, that he was going to be on. And you were running back here, and you just fell over, and the whole place stopped. Then you just popped back up and ran out. You were collecting things.
6: Yeah, I think that might be one of the reasons I had to come on, you know, change my name's
1: reputation?
6: Reputation back on the show.
1: Well, I don't know about that. And in 3 weeks, you turn 21.
6: I know, that's...
1: On the 24th.
6: That's
1: which is
6: crazy.
1: Also, this is funny, so that's Bishop's ordination. And we're at the ordination of his, you know, ordination of him becoming a bishop. And he's saying, and I want to say happy birthday to someone. And Ethan's saying, he's going to say happy birthday to me. No, it was a seminarian who was up on the altar with him. So it was, you know, have you recovered?
6: Since then, you know, small steps. We're getting there.
1: Hey, National Days. Let's see what Ethan thinks of National Days.
2: It's National Watermelon Day.
1: Love it.
6: Love it. Yeah.
2: Okay.
1: Yeah. Two.
6: No, in the summertime.
1: The Fattens love it.
2: So there are some national nut days, like National Pistachio Day,
1: love
2: pecan,
1: them.
2: Almond, but today is National Grab Some Nuts Day, any kind of nut you like, so you got to like at least one nut.
1: I like a lot of them.
2: Okay,
1: I love
2: great.
1: Peanuts, I love them, yeah.
2: All right.
1: Which How is, about you?
6: Pistachios.
1: Okay.
6: I'm not the biggest nuts person, but pistachios I think is the only
1: you're
6: one.
1: You're a very good eater.
6: I thought you were about to call me picky.
1: You're a runner.
6: National days. You know?
2: It's National Hair Gloss Day. Do you guys have some hair gloss on?
1: No,
2: it's a special coating
1: don't.
2: That makes
1: you?
2: Your hair shine.
1: No. Do you use that at all?
6: I don't.
1: No product?
6: Okay, I do use a good amount of hair product. Not today though, but.
2: You got some birthdays today. Do you know who Anthony Dominic Benedetto is?
1: No.
2: You should know. Tony Bennett's
1: birthday. Oh, Tony
2: birthday.
1: Bennett.
2: Yeah.
1: Why are you looking at me like I should know? Because I'm older?
2: Martin Sheen's birthday, Martha Stewart's birthday, James Hetfield.
1: Yeah.
2: Do you know who he is?
1: Yeah, it's Metallica.
2: Yeah, Tom Brady's birthday today.
1: He's a quarterback.
2: Evangeline Lilly. Many remember her from The Lost. She was the Wasp and the Ant-Man as well. 1936 is for Ethan. Jesse Owens wins the 100-meter dash at the Berlin Olympics.
6: There we go.
1: Because he and Dylan are runners.
2: Yeah.
1: Well, thank

Thank you so much for being with us today. We hope you've enjoyed the show. Thank you also for all you continue to do for us. I know that all of you, every single one of you, in our thoughts and in our prayers, and remember to remember all the people in the prayer box. Have a great day.

Everyone, I'm Jay Fenn. I want to invite you to join us Wednesday for This Is The Day because we have a special show. It's live from Denver. We're covering the Knights of Columbus, and you're going to want to see it. Bishop Reed and Kevin will be there with interviews and insights on all the good work that the Knights do. So join us Wednesday for This Is The Day right here on Catholic TV, which is America's Catholic Television Network.

Hello, everyone. Monet Souza here to invite you to watch this week's episode of Anchored. We are joined with our wonderful guest, the Nielsens. I had the joy of sitting down with this lovely family of six to discuss marriage, family life, and so much more. Tune in for Anchored this week here on Catholic TV, America's Catholic Television Network.

0: the studios of the Catholic TV Center, it's the Going My Way Show with Father Chris Hickey, with Father Paul Rouse conducting the world-renowned Catholic TV Orchestra. Today, the spoons are back, and Sister Mary Bridget Riley is playing them in a salute to the armed forces. And now, here's your host for the show, Father Chris Hickey.
1: Bishop Reed, we're back again.
2: Yep.
1: In this setup, we explained a couple shows, or last show, whatever.
2: Yeah, I apologize. We're still working on it over here. Tweaking it. But
1: let me ask you this question. When I get my studio back, will it look as good as This Is the Day studio?
2: It will look exactly like it looked before, you know, for consistency's sake.
1: Well, wait a minute. Well, that doesn't make sense. I should get new something, new desk.
2: Fine. It was really,
1: new
2: really
1: trophy?
2: Nice. It was kind of new anyway.
1: A new picture?
2: No.
1: A new chair.
2: No, it's beautiful. Maybe a new chair. Okay. Well, I'll go over to Staples.
1: So we tried this out. This seemed to have worked.
2: And Sister Bridget is going to be back.
1: Sister Bridget, gracious, even though I messed up where she worked, she works at Liberty Mutual or something. I don't know where. She works somewhere.
2: It's in Framingham, I know
1: that. It's in Framingham. She works at the state police barracks. No, she's coming out and she's going to hit me in the head with her spoon. Sister, come on out.
2: Back by
1: spoons and all. Thank you for being here again, sister.
3: Oh, you're welcome.
1: Appreciate it. Watch your step here. Notice who put out his hand to help her.
3: Thank God.
1: Not the bishop. No, God forbid. He needs that hand to do this. Anyway, yeah. Sister,
2: thanks for coming back.
1: They all know where you work, but I was only teasing because the last time you were here, I said St. Patrick's Manor by mistake.
3: No, you said Marian Manor by mistake. I live in St. Patrick's. Again.
1: I almost blew it again. I didn't quite blow it again.
3: Almost.
1: So what do you do there? You're a landscaper?
3: Yes. Yes, I pull the weeds out every day. Go,
2: You do just about everything over there,
3: that's
2: actually.
3: That's right. Yeah.
2: You're in charge of the sacristy,
1: I love it.
3: Charge of the chapel.
2: That's like one of your 10 jobs.
3: Yes.
2: The chapel.
3: And I am a chaplain over there at St. Patrick's.
1: The chapel.
3: Yes.
2: And you took very good care of my dad.
3: Yes,
2: my father
3: spent
2: his last weeks and months there, Yeah.
1: That's right.
3: Yeah.
1: My mother just died.
3: When?
2: She didn't get a chance to go to St. Patrick's Manor.
1: No, she went in the other room and died.
2: Yeah.
1: Wasn't that great?
3: That's a good way to go.
1: I paid for it. She made coffee. She went in the other room and sat. I don't know if she drank
3: any
1: of the coffee.
3: Just like the Irishman.
1: That's exactly, I'm telling you, I paid for it.
2: Is that what they call a happy death?
1: I paid for it.
2: Yeah.
1: And you know that was her only prayer, seriously? This is a true story. I don't know how we get into this, but I never anointed my mother till the Friday before she died. I gave her communion, and she said, can you anoint me? I said, why? She said, I don't know, just in case. And she died on Sunday.
2: She had a sense.
1: And you know what she said to me? Please, whatever you do, don't send me to St. Patrick's with that nun. No, sir, she didn't say that. She said, She said, if I have to go, please send me to Marian Manor. Because St. Patrick's is just not with that nun, that pushy nun.
2: And I got to tell you something. Can I just tell you something about this
1: please
2: show?
1: Please do. Help me.
2: As bad as it gets, we never go back and redo it. It always goes out on the airwaves as is.
1: We should have bloopers. We should have bloopers on this show. I know you guys on the telethon.
2: There are shows that
3: would be a good thing.
1: But you on the telethon, when you show bloopers, you could show some. We have some beauts.
2: Yeah, we do.
1: We have some beauts.
2: But people see them all because the bloopers go out.
3: So they enjoy it anyway. But these are the spoons.
1: No, I want you to show me how to hold them. That's what I want to know.
3: So you take this one and you put
1: it. And you hold it.
3: Yes.
1: I got you. Like that.
3: No, you still didn't do it.
1: You didn't show me.
3: This is the finger.
2: Oh, so you have a little depression there for your finger.
3: Yeah. Okay, you got the three fingers
1: I'm
3: here.
1: I'm in a depression right now.
3: All right.
1: I got gotcha.
3: No.
1: You just put
3: these,
1: it. That's
3: these
1: three, okay,
3: no,
1: yes.
3: These
1: okay.
3: three there.
1: Gotcha.
3: Then you take this one
1: right.
3: here.
1: Okay.
3: Bring it down a little bit so you can play it. Yeah.
1: I gotcha.
3: No, you don't have it.
1: I gotcha. I know. I hear what you're saying.
2: The spoons are back to back.
1: Yeah. We only have a back half an hour. Ready?
3: He brought the wrong spoons anyway. He's got two different spoons.
2: That's a lot easier.
1: Help me, Lord. All right. You sent me, she sent me a letter way back when.
3: See how easy that is.
2: See, she's a professional.
1: Well, yeah, but I mean, I'm not a trained professional.
3: But you're a singer.
1: Ooh, these I am a singer.
2: Look at, these are French spoons, too. Made in France.
1: Are they really?
2: Yeah.
1: Wow, that's very impressive.
2: Classy.
1: Sister. Nice.
2: Wow.
1: Stole them out of a French restaurant, did you? That's nice.
3: No, I think I got them at...
1: Poor sister over in France stealing spoons.
3: I mean, you know what? I never noticed it. You're right.
1: You didn't notice it because you were stuffing them under your habit on the way. Are you kidding?
3: I think when we
1: you
3: went
1: just
3: to,
1: stole them. You didn't care where they were from. You
3: I
1: went
3: think
1: in for
3: we
1: some
3: went
1: French.
3: To Our Lady of Lourdes.
1: She went in for some, what is that potato soup that's French, the cold soup?
2: Oh,
1: Vichyssoise. You went in for Vichyssoise and you said, steal the spoon. Sister.
2: These spoons would work well on television.
1: She got about a setup. She said, here, Margaret, shove that in there. Hey,
3: you know who,
1: Francine, take that.
3: You know who gave those to me? What's the one that you used to cook on TV? Julia Child.
1: Lovely. Yes. Well, listen, and we're excited yet again because when the spoons are playing, there are smiles all over the Archdiocese. And beyond.
2: Clickety clack.
1: And beyond the Archdiocese.
3: Our residents enjoy it.
1: That's right.
3: They enjoy it.
1: And we get to hear your melodic solo voice, too.
3: I'm usually singing all the time.
1: All right. Well, you are tuned in to Catholic TV, not St. Patrick's. Where?
2: St. Patrick's Meeting in Framingham.
1: In Framingham, yes, sir. You're tuned into Catholic TV. Stay with us. Sister Bridget's going to be back in just a moment with Father Paul singing and playing some spoons. You're watching us where it's all for you.
4: Hi, everyone. I'm Kevin Elson here in beautiful Alexandria, Virginia. We're on site at the oldest Catholic parish in the Commonwealth of Virginia and West Virginia, which were one state territory up until 1863. We are inside the Basilica of St. Mary, and this basilica and this parish has been an instrumental part of the church here in this region since the late 1700s. This is our destination for this week, and you will not only see a lot of beauty, but also learn some very interesting history. So make it a point to be with us this week on Catholic Destinations right here on the Catholic TV Network.
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1: Show, and you had to interview us in the interview with Father Bishop Reed and I here in the studio because we're not sure we're ever getting our studio back.
3: That's true.
1: Because they like me in here. You know why?
3: Why?
1: Because it just moves along better. When I'm in there, I get a little kind of foot on the desk, kind of, I think I get a little full of myself.
3: Is that what it is?
1: I don't know. Something like that. That's what they
3: say.
1: And
3: you hate people correcting you.
1: Yes, in the last show, you got in a bad habit of correcting me.
3: Not good.
1: Don't do that again.
3: I won't.
1: So this song you're going to do to start your segment is Roads of Kildare.
3: That's correct.
1: And you chose it because?
3: Of St. Bridget of Kildare.
1: St. Bridget is
3: That's
1: of Kildare.
3: Kildare.
1: I'm sure the people
3: B-R-I-G-I-D.
1: At home.
3: B-R-I-G-I-D.
1: I know, not Bridget. She was Sweden.
3: That's
1: I
3: right.
1: got it. 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
3: Johnny was born in a mansion down in the county of Clare. Rosie was born

In her bright testy shawl she was singing, and this was her sweetheart's reply. For she sang, "Seat me tonight by the campfire,

0: stop and stare, for we'll be married tonight in the campfire down in the County Kildare.
1: What are you making faces for? It sounded wonderful.
0: I ad-libbed those four words.
1: It sounded terrific. It really did.
0: I ad-libbed them a little bit.
1: No, you were great.
0: I made them up.
1: Really?
0: I made up the few words. Well, didn't I, Father? Yeah.
1: You wouldn't know.
0: Yeah, you really wouldn't know.
1: I got it, though.
0: Unless they all know the song.
1: I got the spirit of it. Johnny was from Kildare, and I don't know, somebody got...
0: Rosie was a gypsy.
1: Yeah, something happened. Yeah, I don't know. I was listening, though.
0: Oh.
1: Intently.
0: I'm glad you didn't correct me, though.
1: I'll see it again when it plays.
0: Yeah.
1: I see someone, they say in show business, in the wings.
0: Yeah, you think?
1: In the wings. He's looking to be introduced to come out.
0: Well, come.
1: Come. Bishop Reed, everybody.
2: I thought you did a fantastic job. I give you an A+ on that.
1: See, that's what I said. No, I was agreeing with you.
2: I brought your chair. Just,
1: you'll be in the middle again, sister.
2: And? Oh. Here in my pocket, I have the French spoons.
0: There you go.
1: Oh, remember we found
0: out. Oh, no, these aren't the French. The other ones I left behind.
2: Oh, these are the American.
0: No, these are the ones. Yeah. See how it's broken?
1: Are these good?
0: Well, this is because I played.
1: But this is going to work, though?
0: See, the French ones lasted longer.
1: I know. When did you steal them?
0: Oh, probably a couple of years ago. Do I need to bring this chair over?
1: Yes, right there in the middle. Perfect. There you go. We want to see your smiling face.
0: There you go.
1: So the people at home, Bishop, are going to love this show, sister. You know why? Because we're going to attribute at first to our armed forces, the four major branches, right? Let me see if I get... I think I have it right. I think it's Marines, then Army, then Navy, then Air Force. I think that's how we're doing it. But it's not important how we do it. It's important that we do it.
2: Close enough.
1: And pay tribute to our veterans. We start with the fight song for the Marines. Sing along at home.

0: over there. Was that George Cohan over there? Right?
1: Yeah.
0: Right?
1: Yeah.
0: Wasn't he? Didn't he write that?
1: No, I don't think he said.
0: No? It was World War I, though.
2: I'd say it was Georgia.
3: You don't want to correct
0: now,
3: him.
0: Now, the only... We're off to go... Hold on, Paul. We're off to go in the Wild Blue Yonder, but the funny thing about this is I don't think anyone knows the words to this one. Like, they know Montezuma. They all know over there.
3: Yeah.
0: But then this one, every time you're with somebody, they go, oh, figure, and they go...
2: But we know the words.
0: Oh, we know. We maybe have a little help, but we know the words. Sister, play along.
3: All right.
0: Off we go.

0: What do you think?
1: We know the words.
0: I think they changed that now to nothing can stop the U.S. Air Force. But we did it because our crowd.
1: The aerospace team.
0: Why do you keep saying that? What is that? Is that
1: true? I think I've heard of that on television.
0: Oh. Yeah. I was going to say, nothing can stop the aerospace team. Did we just do a commercial? We're going to get something free?
1: I don't know.
0: Can we, if you're in the aerospace team and you have anything I might like, send it to us. Send one for sister, too.
1: Pair of spoons,
0: send
1: maybe?
0: Two for me. She'll never remember.
1: You're awful. You're awful, Hickey.
0: Yeah, well, it could be. Who knows? Maybe they
1: have some respect.
2: We'll send them some rosary beads.
0: Sister. Okay. For the Navy, anchors away.
1: Anchors away.

0: think? Right. How'd we do?
1: I think we
0: for the military.
2: We're getting better.
0: Yep. That's right, for all the military. I got
1: each and every branch.
0: A lot of my kids, a lot of my teens, signing up. You know, that fizzled away a little, you know? Yeah. I suppose after Vietnam, nobody signed up really for a long time. Boy, oh boy, after 9/11, a lot of my teens surf. I got a kid at West Point. We have a kid at Annapolis. And, you know what? I forgot.
1: What?
0: I almost forgot. General Paul Hurley.
1: That's
0: Father
1: true.
0: Paul Hurley is a two-star general in charge of the armed services.
3: That's right.
1: And he's one of us.
0: One of us?
3: Yeah.
0: One of us? Yeah. He's a year behind me in seminary. Yeah. Looked at my papers to get through.
1: Did he?
0: Yep.
1: So he...
0: Yep, that's true.
1: So his service really depends upon you.
0: There's a
1: foundation.
0: There's a very good chance he wouldn't be what he was today.
3: If it wasn't for you.
0: If it were not for me helping him get through seminary. That's true. We celebrated a wedding together down last year in Annapolis.
1: Okay.
0: Now, he's West Point, of course, but the father of the bride is West Point, Brian Concannon, a very dear friend. And we did Marissa, and Marissa married a Marine.
1: I see.
0: So it's kind
1: was
0: of...
1: Father Paul Hurley in full uniform?
0: We pulled up to the front of the Annapolis Chapel, and there was a big sign, reserved for General Hurley.
3: Wow.
0: And I said, hey, Paul, don't park it. This is reserved for a general. He said, Chris, that's me. I said, you're a father, Paul Hurley. He goes, in here?
1: General.
0: Well, and they was saluting like crazy. So I was saluting back like I was, you know, I'm out.
3: You
0: I said, I'm retired, man, but keep up the Semper Fi. You know what I'm saying?
1: All I know is I'm a Yankee Doodle Dandy.
0: Okay. Patriotic medley, you all sing with us. You know these ones. We've done these a few times. Sister, let's hear those spoons.
1: This is perfect for the spoons.

0: You know, sister. It's really, really much better with the spoons.
1: It brings a certain happiness to the whole thing.
0: It does. That's
1: it's not even like even a drummer is good and keeps the beat and all, but this is like... You know, now, in order to do this next one, though, we said we wanted to do a beautiful because everyone loves it.
2: That's right.
1: But in order for you to play, we got to do a bit of a march, right?
2: That's correct. But I'll...

0: job.
1: Not bad. Who would have thought,
0: good
1: right?
0: Father.
2: You did beautiful. Excellent. With spoons.
1: Turned it into a march. Right. Thank you, sister. Thank you, father. Thank sister Monsignor, Bishop. Chris! It's a long story, folks. Bishop,
2: you may stand
1: sister.
2: Now, sister.
0: Oh, thank you.
2: Please I'm
0: going to
2: get rid of your chair.
1: Please stand.
2: Right.
1: Thank you, sister. Thank you. Thank you. Oh, we don't need your spoons
0: no,
1: either. Bob, hold on. Don't throw them, for heaven's sake. They're all the way from France. Sister Marjorie had to steal them in her purse.
2: I put them in the wings.
0: Oh, good.
2: They're waiting for you in the wings.
1: Yes. She's watching, too. She's keeping an eye out. Boy, oh, boy. Public school kids are coming in after this. Public school kids are coming in. Don't leave the spoons in your desk.
0: Oh, yeah.
1: Yeah.
2: I hear the strains of my favorite song.
1: Well, you know, before
2: that must
1: we
2: mean
1: do
2: the show's
1: that,
2: almost over.
1: I know. And that brings a certain sadness.
2: It does, yeah.
1: Do you know when I play golf, occasionally I play golf, and when I get to about the 14th hole, I told Tom Nesta, Father Nestor, I said, when I get to about the 14th hole, a certain sadness comes over me. It's coming to an end. And he said, there's a homily in there somewhere. So when I hear this playing, and I, there's a certain sadness, you know?
2: There is.
0: There's only 14 holes?
1: There's 18 holes.
0: Oh, okay.
1: But
0: the
1: if
0: nice
1: there are only 14
0: is,
1: holes, I get sad on the 10th hole. Oh.
2: The nice thing is for them,
1: yes,
2: the show is always in reruns. So.
1: That's true.
2: So
1: that's
2: it really
1: true,
2: never ends.
1: That's right. This is the show that like, doesn't end.
2: Yeah, it's like heaven, you know? It's yeah, perpetual. Secula, seculorum.
1: Well, forever amen, and ever. So listen, we'll be seeing you sing along at home with Bishop Reed and myself and Father Paul and Sister.
0: Sister.
1: Oh, sorry. That's our key.

0: Hey, thank you.
1: Thank you, Sister Reed.
0: Thank you, Bishop.
2: Oh, sister. Thank you so much for being on the show. Bishop Reed, once again, knocked it out of the park. I remember you years ago saying, I really don't sing, Chris.
1: You've kind of trained me well.
2: I've brought you out of your shell.
1: That's it.
2: General Hurley.
1: General Hurley, and all the wonderful men and women of St. Patrick's Manor in Framingham, who must be rejoicing this day to see Sister
2: Bridget.
1: The armed
2: services. I thought you were going to go with the armed service after General Hurley.
1: Give credit
2: to all the people at Marion Manor. I kill me.
3: He has a sharp memory.
2: I know St. Patrick's Manor, I kid. For Father Paul and me, for Bishop Reed and Sister Bridget, from St. Patrick's Manor to all of you, we say thank you for tuning in to
1: Catholic TV America's Catholic Television Network, where it's all for you.

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Thank you.

0: Face to Face with Archbishop Gustavo is brought to you by the University of the Incarnate Word.
1: And if you ever want to kick around the ball outside, I promise you I'm a better goalie than him.
2: Oh, you are? Okay.
1: It won't be that easy.
2: Okay, don't try me. Don't tempt me.

0: Well, Evan, nice meeting you.
1: Good to meet you.
0: Yes, I am Archbishop Gustavo, and I am here, the Archbishop in San Antonio.
1: Yes, sir.
0: And you'd like to share with me where are you from and why you are here in this particular university.
1: Okay. Well, really good to meet you. Thank you for having me here. I was born in Bakersfield, California.
0: In where?
1: Bakersfield, California.
0: Oh, Bakersfield.
1: Yes, sir.
0: Oh, I know.
1: Awesome.
0: Because I was stationed 4 years in Selma, which is north of it, before Fresno. So when I was traveling, every time I traveled to Los Angeles, I passed by Bakersfield. Yeah. You have two, at that time, there were two big Catholic churches there. I don't know now, but that was like 40 years ago. Yes.
1: I moved to Texas when I was only four.
0: Oh, so you really have been more Texan than...
1: Yeah, I'm a Texan.
0: And California.
1: Sure.
0: Mm-hmm.
1: I first lived in Temple, Texas, up north.
0: Yeah.
1: And then I moved to the Rio Grande Valley.
0: Yeah.
1: I lived in South Padre for 2 years on the island.
0: On the island?
1: Yeah, it was great.
0: Oh, my goodness.
1: It was great.
0: You know, I have never been there.
1: You serious?
0: Never. But many members of my family and friends, because my family is in Mexico, they used to go for a vacation to Padre Island. They said it's beautiful, Padre Island.
1: It is, especially when I lived there about 10 years ago. I was only maybe 8, 7. And I would travel to Brownsville every morning for school. So I'd cross the bridge every morning.
0: How far that would be?
1: 30 minutes.
0: Okay.
1: So I had to wake up early for school. And then I moved to Mission, Texas. You know Mission?
0: Yes, right there, very close to the border.
1: Mm-hmm.
0: I had been in the little church that there is just for 20 people.
1: Yeah.
0: Right?
1: Yes, sir. I went there.
0: You went there?
1: Uh-huh.

0: And then behind that church, there is a pathway that you are right there at the border. Beautiful.
1: Really beautiful.
0: That is a historical building.
1: Yes, sir.
0: Mm-hmm.
1: And then I moved to Edinburgh.
0: Edinburgh. Living more out.
1: Lived in Edinburgh for 6 years.
0: Mm-hmm.
1: And then I moved here about 5 years ago. 5 or 6 years ago, San Antonio, Texas. And I love it here. And once I graduated high school here,
0: And when you say you moved, is that your family moved with you?
1: My family moved with me. We all moved up.
0: Mm-hmm.
1: Yes, sir.
0: Great.
1: And my mother wanted me to stay home. She said, if you stay home, you have to keep your Jeep. But if you go to A&M, you cannot. You have to buy a bike, ride a bike. So I was, okay, I'll stay here. And the university was beautiful. At first sight, it was love at first sight. And came here, and I've been here for 5 years.
0: And what are you studying?
1: I'm currently pursuing my master's in business.
0: Business.
1: My MBA.
0: Mm-hmm.
1: So I graduate in the fall.
0: Oh.
1: With my MBA.
0: So very soon.
1: Yes, sir, in December.
0: Very soon.
1: Mm-hmm.
0: Yeah.
1: But.
0: And do you choose that career for a particular purpose? What do you have in mind?
1: Good question. When I first got here, I wanted to be a basketball coach.
0: Mm.
1: So I got a bachelor's in business with a concentration in sport management.
0: Mm-hmm.
1: And I became a manager for the basketball team for a while. I did that for a whole season. And I loved it. I loved being around basketball. I didn't think I was good enough to make the team, but I wanted to be around the team and learn from the coaches. And then the following season, they gave me a spot on the staff, coaching staff, as a graduate assistant.
0: Mm-hmm.
1: So that was great. That was a blessing from God. And I was given much more responsibilities, bigger responsibilities. I was on the court more often. And during that season on the staff, I really wanted to be on the team. God put it on my heart. So after that season ended, I got on the team. And so last season I was on the team as a walk-on. So that was a dream come true. So now I don't know if I want to be a basketball coach. I'm more so thinking of going corporate, working for a company I believe in, or maybe even going to Hollywood to be an actor. Who knows? Be the first man of God in Hollywood.
0: Oh yeah! Wow, you're very modest and very humble. Okay, but it's so different.
1: So different, I know. God.
0: And what kind of you have been preparing yourself for business administration and all that. Have you seen some abilities that you have as an actor?
1: I took part in a production this past semester for the theater arts department here on campus.
0: Mm.
1: So I was in a school play called Fade. It was a all-Hispanic cast. It was my first production.
0: Mm-hmm.
1: Ever since elementary school. I did some in elementary school, but that doesn't count. It was an all-Hispanic cast. And had a great message to it. I loved it.
0: Now you have to make a decision
1: mm-hmm.
0: in next few months, or you will take time and later on you will decide.
1: I trust God, so I'll continue to work hard. I will continue to learn business, maybe earn myself a scholarship somewhere, but for my doctorates, do an internship, get a full-time job, continuing to do acting on the side and see where that takes me. So I'll continue to dabble in business and acting, and seeing where God takes me. I trust God. He opened the doors for me, mm-hmm. and I'll walk through them.
0: Yeah. But I hear that will be more the business part for a while, even though you will be acting aside, right?
1: Yes, sir. Yes.
0: And it makes sense because if you are graduating administration, you need to utilize that and to let it mature, you know, and to see the fruits of these years. To see the really how they play out. Mm-hmm. And besides, you can do acting in some way, you know?
1: Yeah, yes, sir. I've definitely learned a lot, especially last season mm-hmm. on the team. I learned a lot from Coach Hyman, the new coach here. And I was able to create great relationships that I would take with me for the rest of my life. But everything that I learned as a walk-on, as a manager, grad assistant, I'll take into my next chapter. Whether that's working for a company, doing a theater production, just continue to work hard. And mm-hmm. and like I said, God will show me of what course. He wants me to do. And I've even thought about being a pastor.
0: Oh, really?
1: Yes, sir. So, yeah.
0: Well, growing up, what was your faith?
1: My faith, I grew up in the Protestant church. Mm-hmm. My family, my mother was a Christian. Mm-hmm. So we grew up in a Christian church, Protestant. And now we go to a non-denominational church mm-hmm. called First Assembly of God. Mm-hmm. Yeah, I've always been a Christian. I remain a Christian. I was baptized very young. I will say my faith has grown much stronger this year. Mm-hmm. I'm very close with God, I'd say, today. I'm in the Word. I have a community on campus that I'm a part of called Crew. And I made a lot of good friends there. Good friends that will keep me accountable. I've never had that before. So I think that's been really good for me, having friends that hold me accountable. And making sure I stray away from sin as much as I could. So yes, sir.
0: Well, that is very helpful in the process of discernment to have faith, to have God in your life. Because really, we know and we don't know. You know, we know a lot and we can learn even more, but when God is in our lives, we, as you were saying earlier, you know that He will show you. Mm-hmm. There will be signs of what is what God wants mm-hmm. you to do and what your future will look like.
1: What was your favorite sport to play recreationally?
0: Soccer.
1: Growing up, soccer.
0: Soccer.
1: Right.
0: Soccer.
1: And what position?
0: Soccer. Fourth right.
1: Forward right?
0: Right. Yeah.
1: Sweet.
0: Forward right. Yeah. Yeah, my father was a professional soccer player in the city. Mm-hmm. The city where I was born is the size of San Antonio. It's not as spread out. So it's more dense. You can see the population more dense because it's not as large as here. Everything in Texas is very spread out. But so we played every day soccer, and especially on weekends. And we gathered together with cousins and the two sides of my family. There were many. Many. So we were able to build 5-6 teams as cousins.
1: Yeah.
0: You know? And even men and women, you know.
1: Oh, the women would play too.
0: Oh, sure. Sure.
1: Great.
0: I have a sister that is excellent. Excellent.
1: You trust her?
0: Oh, yeah.
1: You trust her?
0: She's good. She is good. You know, I was not that good. Mm. But I love to play.
1: You can juggle? Soccer. Could you juggle?
0: A little bit.
1: A little bit?
0: No, I'm not sure about it.
1: You used to.
0: But he's a witness. Diego is witness. One day they said that they were going to have a soccer game. It was the seminarians of San Antonio versus the seminarians of Houston, mm-hmm. Texas Seminary. And I arrived earlier because I had a mass at the time that the game was going to happen. Otherwise, I would have joined them in the game. And I said, let me just, I mean, I haven't played for 20 years, but let's try. He said, okay, I will be the goalie. He was the goalie. And all the chats, they were goals. They were right in the angle. The other end.
1: That's it. He wasn't a very good goalie.
0: Well, I think he might be.
1: He might be, but you're just too good of a scorer.
0: But I was. I was doing my best.
1: Yes, sir.
0: And but I wish that I didn't have another commitment mm-hmm. to have been there to play. And then basketball. Mm. You know. I am a member of a religious order, the Missionaries of the Holy Spirit. And because I was in charge of the house for the students for many years, and I played basketball with them, and I really get to like it. You know, mm-hmm. until in Oregon, in Portland, Oregon, where, you know, 80% of the year rains in Oregon. Mm-hmm. It's beautiful, beautiful, beautiful. But so we're playing outdoors, and I felt, because of the water, mm-hmm. and I hit my two fingers and I had surgery in both of them.
1: Wow.
0: So I stopped playing basketball because they never
1: healed.
0: Yeah. Well, I feel them, but they never came as they were, you know. And so it's not that easy.
1: Yeah, basketball. You need your fingers. Eat them.
0: You need to finger your fingers, you know. And I'm not as tall as you, but
1: you're quick.
0: But I was able to jump.
1: Oh, okay. Puedes brincar.
0: Mucho, mucho. Y alto, alto, alto, alto.
1: Like you, I played a lot of soccer growing up.
0: Yeah?
1: Yes, sir. All my cousins would meet at my grandma's house or my tío's house. And we'd play. We would make two goalposts with like, we'll find two.
0: Oh, sure.
1: Yeah, whatever.
0: You find something.
1: Rocks.
0: Rocks.
1: Rocks.
0: Or clothes or whatever.
1: Whatever works. Mm-hmm. And we would make a field and we'd play. And we'd go inside. My grandma would make arroz, frijoles.
0: Good.
1: My grandpa would be on the grill. Mm-hmm. Grilling chicken, and yeah, that's how I grew up. So mm-hmm. I didn't play basketball until middle school, high school.
0: Mm-hmm. So if you continue being involved with sports, will you more with basketball?
1: Oh, basketball, yeah.
0: Yeah. Yeah. Well, maybe we need you in the seminary to help our guys.
1: Hey.
0: You know,
1: Let me know, I'll be there. Do you cook more or do you like to eat out?
0: I don't eat out much.
1: Okay, so you eat a lot of homemade food.
0: But yes. But I don't cook much either.
1: Personal chef?
0: So, no. Well, it's someone who helps me with the meals.
1: Oh, nice.
0: And I cook for many years. Mm. For many people.
1: Yes, sir.
0: Daily, because we were about 25 of us living together. But now, I am usually out, like now, you know. In activities proper to the service that I am called to do, connecting with the schools, connecting with hospitals, connecting with the homeless, with the migrants, with refugees, with children, with the elderly,
1: so
0: the homeless.
1: Growing up as the oldest and in the church, you learn how to cook like that?
0: Yes.
1: Okay.
0: It's what I learned. But then living with the missionaries of the Holy Spirit, we were taking turns. We were about 20, 25, 30 of us. Mm-hmm.
1: Same thing for me. As a man of the house, I was able to... I grew up in a single parent household. My father wasn't in the picture all my life, so... I was able to cook when my mom was at work, and that's how I learned.
0: Mm-hmm. How many siblings do you have?
1: Three. I was just three. Mm-hmm. Two sisters and a little brother.
0: Mm-hmm. And all of them now live here in San Antonio?
1: Yes, sir.
0: Right?
1: We're all here.
0: Good. Mm-hmm. But you live in campus?
1: On campus.
0: On campus. Mm-hmm. On campus. Okay. They live on campus.
1: They live like 10 minutes away.
0: Oh.
1: Not too far.
0: So you see them often?
1: Often.
0: That's good. Mm-hmm. To give family your faith.
1: Yes sir. Know,
0: and then your responsibilities here as a student.
1: Family and faith first. Yeah. Always.
0: Always, always, always, always.
1: So.
0: And I'm sure that was very ingrained in you when you grew up.
1: Oh, yeah. Yeah, well, my mom always preach that, just making sure you treat your siblings really, really well. Respect me, your mother, and respect others, and never stray from God. There's going to be temptations every day.
0: Oh, sure.
1: The world is a scary place. So she always put the right people in my life, like my pastor growing up, and just reading the Bible with me. And us at home, we had Bible studies at home, and so, yeah, she taught me well. She raised us right. She was a great woman.
0: What would be one passage that is that I know that scripture is so rich, but what passage that will speak to you?
1: We would
0: now, okay. Because also the scripture speaks to us in different times. Different ways, but now.
1: The scripture my mother always repeated at home and at our sporting events, she would say over and over again, others trust in horses, others trust in men, but as for me and my house, you will
0: trust
1: in the Lord, our God. That's my personal favorite.
0: That is from the Old Testament. Mm. Do you remember one from the New Testament? Oof.
1: If he is for me, who can be against me? Is that the New Testament?
0: The New Testament, that's right, is from St. Paul's.
1: That's another one my mother would tell me in my ear all the time. Mm-hmm.
0: Wonderful. Because, at least in my experience, we can, through the scripture, we can find kind of an itinerary of our life. Mm. Like to say, those passages that they are important for you today. Maybe in 2-3 years will be other passages. But to have that line of passages can help you to see, you know, the journey that you have gone through. At least have been helping me a lot, you know.
1: Yes, sir. I'm excited to dive in deeper with my Bible. Mm-hmm. Because I know that's everything you need in life is in the Bible. Mm-hmm. All the answers to all your questions are in the Bible. So, yeah, I know that. And I need to start reading the Word more. And mm-hmm. because I know if I want to have a great life, it helps to know Scripture. And it helps Scripture will guide you. It'll lead you to sure. where you need to go.
0: Sure. I wish you well. Mm-hmm. May you be faithful to these goals that you have placed before you. You have placed before yourself.
1: Yes, sir.
0: But you will be needed a lot of discernment, because they're in different directions.
1: I know.
0: And
1: I know.
0: I will be praying for you that you redesigns. But it's very good for someone to know, I'm good for these 2-3 things, you know, or 4 things.
1: Yes, yes.
0: That helps a lot. You know, some people, they said, no, what are you good at? I don't know. I'm not sure. Nothing in particular. And you are able to name them. And so you were able to name them.
1: I would love to be a pastor. I would love to be a businessman. And I would love to be an actor. But the only thing that matters is what God wants me to do and what God would love me to do.
0: So that's the discernment.
1: Yes, sir.
0: Discernment.
1: Yes, sir.
0: You know, that prayer, sharing with others, is a few people who you feel comfortable with, and to really figure out, you know, because it will not come just like comes to your mind.
1: Yeah.
0: It's no magic. So prayer in some direction, mm-hmm. through sharing your stories, your moments, and little by little, it comes to fruition what it is.
1: And if you ever want to kick around the ball outside, I promise you I'm a better goalie than him.
0: Oh, you are? Okay.
1: It won't be that easy. Just
0: okay.
1: It won't be that easy.
0: Okay, don't try me. Don't try me. Don't tempt me. So, Evan, nice meeting you.
1: Good to meet you too.
0: Okay. Well, if I have the ball, even from here I can. And I will get it right there.
1: Hey, I'll get you a ball.

0: I'm Father Anthony Mihalik, host of Living in the Light of Christ. On this week's program, we center on the revelation of divine mercy given by Christ to Saint Faustina. And we come to you right here on Catholic TV, America's Catholic television network.
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Everyone, I'm Jay Fenn. I want to invite you to join us Wednesday for This Is The Day because we have a special show. It's live from Denver. We're covering the Knights of Columbus, and you're going to want to see it. Bishop Reed and Kevin will be there with interviews and insights on all the good work that the Knights do. So join us Wednesday for This Is The Day right here on Catholic TV, which is America's Catholic Television Network.

0: The angel of the Lord declared to Mary,
1: and she conceived of the Holy Spirit.
0: Hail Mary, full of grace, the Lord is with thee. Blessed art thou among women, and blessed is the fruit of thy womb, Jesus.
1: Holy Mary, Mother of God, pray for us sinners, now and at the hour of our death. Amen.
0: Behold, the handmaid of the Lord.
1: Be it done unto me according to thy word.
0: Hail Mary, full of grace, the Lord is with thee. Blessed art thou among women, and blessed is the fruit of thy womb, Jesus.
1: Holy Mary, Mother of God, pray for us sinners, now and at the hour of our death. Amen.
0: And the Word was made flesh,
1: and dwelt among us.
0: Hail Mary, full of grace, the Lord is with thee. Blessed art thou among women, and blessed is the fruit of thy womb, Jesus.
1: Holy Mary, Mother of God, pray for us sinners, now and at the hour of our death. Amen.
0: Pray for us, O Holy Mother of God,
1: that we may be made worthy of the promises of Christ.
0: Let us pray. Pour forth, we beseech thee, O Lord, thy grace into our hearts, that we, to whom the incarnation of Christ, thy Son, was made known by the message of an angel, may by his passion and cross be brought to the glory of his resurrection, through Christ our Lord.
1: Amen.

0: Hello, dear friends. I'm Father Anthony Mihalik, and I welcome you to this time of special devotion and prayer, the novena to honor our Mother of Perpetual Help. We come to you from the Basilica of Our Lady of Perpetual Help, the Mission Church in Boston, Massachusetts. And we invite you to join us as we raise our minds, our hearts, and our voices in prayer to Mary, the Mother of God, and our own dear Mother. Through her loving gaze, we are led ever more deeply into the great mystery of God's love for us. Through her, we are brought ever closer to her divine Son, our Lord Jesus Christ. We contemplate her beauty, serenity, and majesty as she is given to us in the holy icon of our Mother of Perpetual Help. She gazes on us and she points us to Him. She holds her divine Son close to herself, yet she offers Him lovingly to us, her children. Mother of Perpetual Help, we come before you and look to your holy icon, which teaches us how to follow Jesus, your Son, with faith and confidence in the midst of our daily lives. You call us to enter with you into the mystery of redemption as we contemplate the incarnation, passion, death, and resurrection of Jesus, our Redeemer. Holy Mary, you have been blessed and favored by God. You became not only the mother of the Redeemer, but the mother of the redeemed as well. We come to you today as your loving children. Watch over us and take care of us. As you held the child Jesus in your loving arms, so take us in your arms. Be a mother at every moment, ready to help us. For God, who is mighty, has done great things for you, and God's mercy is from age to age on those who love God. Intercede for us, dear Mother, in obtaining pardon for our sins, love for Jesus, final perseverance, and the grace always to call upon you. Dearest Mary, from the cross, your Son gave you to us as our Mother. In confidence, we present our needs to you and trust in your motherly care for us. 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Hail Mary, full of grace, the Lord is with thee. Blessed art thou among women, and blessed is the fruit of thy womb, Jesus. Holy Mary, Mother of God, pray for us sinners, now and at the hour of our death. Amen. Hail Mary, full of grace, the Lord is with you. Blessed are you among women, and blessed is the fruit of your womb, Jesus. Holy Mary, Mother of God, pray for us sinners, now and at the hour of our death. Amen. Hail Mary, full of grace, the Lord is with thee. Blessed art thou among women, and blessed is the fruit of thy womb, Jesus. Holy Mary, Mother of God, pray for us sinners, now and at the hour of our death. Amen. Through the powerful intercession of our Mother of Perpetual Help, may Almighty God bless you and free you of every ill of mind, body, and spirit. In the name of the Father, and of the Son, and of the Holy Spirit. Amen.
1: A reading from the Holy Gospel according to Luke. The angel Gabriel was sent from God to a town called Nazareth, to a virgin betrothed to a man named Joseph of the house of David, and the virgin's name was Mary. And coming to Mary, the angel said, "Hail, favored one, the Lord is with you." But Mary was greatly troubled at what was said and pondered what sort of greeting this might be. The angel said to her, "Do not be afraid, Mary. You have found favor with God. Behold, you will conceive in your womb and bear a son, and you shall name him Jesus. He will be great and will be called Son of the Most High.

And the Lord will give him the throne of David, his father. And he will rule over the house of Jacob forever, and of his kingdom there will be no end. But Mary said to the angel, "How can this be, since I have no relations with a man?" And the angel said to her in reply, "The Holy Spirit will come upon you, and the power of the Most High will overshadow you. Therefore, the child to be born will be called Holy, the Son of God." The Gospel of the Lord. Praise be to you, Lord Jesus Christ. Elizabeth Barrett Browning has a famous poem that begins, "How do I love thee? Let me count the ways." I was thinking about this quote the other morning while gazing at the icon in prayer in my bedroom. And I thought it would be lovely to count the ways why we love Mary and why she has remained so persistent through the 21 centuries that we have been around as a people of God. So in counting, let us turn to the first record we have of Mary, the sacred scripture. The initial description we get from scripture, particularly from St. Luke, is that Mary is the first disciple, the first recipient of the good news. And Luke makes this point by telling us that when the angel comes and asks Mary to become the mother of the Messiah, she says yes, and then remains loyal to that yes. Mary then was the first believer in Jesus, the first follower, the first disciple. What an honor from God. For this, from the beginning, she has entered a place of deep respect and honor in the early church community. Second, in the gospel, Mary is revealed as someone who was a faithful disciple. She kept God's word with all her heart, and that, most of all, endeared her to her son. Remember how someone in the crowd told Jesus that his mother and his relatives were there? And Jesus made this response, "But who is my mother? My father, my brother, and sister. The one who keeps the will of God, that's my mother and my brother and my sister." And in effect, what he was saying was that Mary's claim to greatness was not that she was his biological mother, but that she, above all, was faithful, even when it cost her. Third, in the scripture, she clearly walks our walk. She becomes a representative, the image, for all those people who hurt, who are silenced and exploited. Remember, Mary lived in occupied territory. She was segregated. She was a woman without power. She had to keep her mouth shut when Herod killed the innocent children of Bethlehem. She had to stand on the fringe of the crowd while she saw her son publicly humiliated, and then watch him die on the cross. And I think that's why people have always related to Mary. People can identify with her. Those who are hurt, no loss, those who are oppressed, who cannot speak out loud, and instead must suffer in silence, look to Mary and see themselves. Fourthly, Mary is, like many of us, a pilgrim in the dark. When the angel of Gabriel said, "You are to be the mother of God," she responded, "How can this be?" And how many people throughout the ages, including you and me, have often asked that time and time again? How can I tackle this challenge? How can I survive? How can I begin all over again? We are full of Mary's questions. How can this be? How can I carry on? How can I survive life? How can I get along? I don't know what I'm going to do. We are asking the questions Mary asked.

Finally, Mary is the God-bearer, and that too is our role. She gave forth to the whole world the living Christ, and committed people through the ages have always identified with that role. They embrace it as their role too, to be a Christ-bearer, to birth the Lord.

and to follow that call to serve our Lord and His people here in the Archdiocese of Boston. For more information, I invite you to visit our website, vocationsboston.org, or to follow us on Facebook or Instagram at Vocations Boston. Thank you.

answer me. The implications is that through our Mother Mary's intercession, the Mighty One will also do great things for us.

we are brought ever closer to her divine Son, our Lord Jesus Christ. We contemplate her beauty, serenity, and majesty as she is given to us in the holy icon of our Mother of Perpetual Help. She gazes on us and she points us on the whole world. For the sake of his sorrowful passion, have mercy on us and on the whole world. For the sake of his sorrowful passion, have mercy on us and on the whole world. For the sake of his sorrowful passion, have mercy on us and on the whole world. For the sake of his sorrowful passion, have mercy on us and on the whole world. For the sake of his sorrowful passion, have mercy on us and on the whole world. For the sake of his sorrowful passion, have mercy on us and on the whole world. For the sake of his sorrowful passion, have mercy on us and on the whole world. For the sake of his sorrowful passion, have mercy on us and on the whole world. For the sake of his sorrowful passion, have mercy on us and on the whole world. Eternal Father, I offer you the body and blood, soul and divinity of your dearly beloved Son, our Lord Jesus Christ, in atonement for our sins and those of the whole world. For the sake of his sorrowful passion, have mercy on us and on the whole world. For the sake of his sorrowful passion, have mercy on us and on the whole world. For the sake of his sorrowful passion, have mercy on us and on the whole world. For the sake of his sorrowful passion, have mercy on us and on the whole world. For the sake of his sorrowful passion, have mercy on us and on the whole world. For the sake of his sorrowful passion, have mercy on us and on the whole world. For the sake of his sorrowful passion, have mercy on us and on the whole world. For the sake of his sorrowful passion, have mercy on us and on the whole world. For the sake of his sorrowful passion, have mercy on us and on the whole world. For the sake of his sorrowful passion, have mercy on us and on the whole world. Eternal Father, I offer you the body, blood, soul, and divinity of your dearly beloved Son, our Lord Jesus Christ, in atonement for our sins and those of the whole world. For the sake of his sorrowful passion, have mercy on us and on the whole world. For the sake of his sorrowful passion, have mercy on us and on the whole world. For the sake of his sorrowful passion, have mercy on us and on the whole world. For the sake of his sorrowful passion, have mercy on us and on the whole world. For the sake of his sorrowful passion, have mercy on us and on the whole world. For the sake of his sorrowful passion, have mercy on us and on the whole world. For the sake of his sorrowful passion, have mercy on us and on the whole world. For the sake of his sorrowful passion, have mercy on us and on the whole world. For the sake of his sorrowful passion, have mercy on us and on the whole world. For the sake of his sorrowful passion, have mercy on us and on the whole world. Eternal Father, I offer you the body and blood, soul and divinity of your dearly beloved Son, our Lord Jesus Christ, in atonement for our sins and those of the whole world. For the sake of his sorrowful passion, have mercy on us and on the whole world. For the sake of his sorrowful passion, have mercy on us and on the whole world. For the sake of his sorrowful passion, have mercy on us and on the whole world. For the sake of his sorrowful passion, have mercy on us and on the whole world. For the sake of his sorrowful passion, have mercy on us and on the whole world. For the sake of his sorrowful passion, have mercy on us and on the whole world. For the sake of his sorrowful passion, have mercy on us and on the whole world. For the sake of his sorrowful passion, have mercy on us and on the whole world. For the sake of his sorrowful passion, have mercy on us and on the whole world. For the sake of his sorrowful passion, have mercy on us and on the whole world.

Eternal Father, I offer you the body and blood, soul and divinity of your dearly beloved Son, our Lord Jesus Christ, in atonement for our sins and those of the whole world. For the sake of his sorrowful passion, have mercy on us and on the whole world. For the sake of his sorrowful passion, have mercy on us and on the whole world. For the sake of his sorrowful passion, have mercy on us and on the whole world. For the sake of his sorrowful passion, have mercy on us and on the whole world. For the sake of his sorrowful passion, have mercy on us and on the whole world. For the sake of his sorrowful passion, have mercy on us and on the whole world. For the sake of his sorrowful passion, have mercy on us and on the whole world. For the sake of his sorrowful passion, have mercy on us and on the whole world. For the sake of his sorrowful passion, have mercy on us and on the whole world. For the sake of his sorrowful passion, have mercy on us and on the whole world. Holy God, Holy Mighty One, Holy Immortal One, have mercy on us and on the whole world. Holy God, Holy Mighty One, Holy Immortal One, have mercy on us and on the whole world. Holy God, Holy Mighty One, Holy Immortal One, have mercy on us and on the whole world. Eternal God, in whom mercy is endless and the treasury of compassion inexhaustible, look kindly upon us and increase your mercy in us, that in difficult moments we might not despair or become despondent, but with great confidence submit ourselves to your holy will, which is love and mercy itself. In the name of the Father, and of the Son, and of the Holy Spirit. Amen. We thank you for joining us here at the Basilica of Our Lady of Perpetual Help. It is our sincere desire that your prayers will continue to be joined with ours during this time of novena in praise of our Blessed Mother. Please know that the intentions you hold in mind and heart will be brought before the holy icon of our Mother of Perpetual Help during our regular time of this novena devotion. Every Wednesday after the 7 a.m. and 12:10 Mass, and again on Wednesday evenings at 5 o'clock. The Redemptorists have been serving the people of God here in Boston for over 150 years. We pray that that legacy may continue far into the future. For more information with regard to the work and ministry of the Redemptorist Fathers and Brothers, or to make a donation to the Basilica of Our Lady of Perpetual Help, please visit our website at bostonsbasilica.com. 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And together, may we pray for an ever deepening love for Mary, our Mother of Perpetual Help. May she bring us ever closer to the love of God, ever closer to the embrace of her divine Son. 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May God bless you.

0: I wouldn't be able to see it anyway, because when I write it, then I have to go like this to see it.
1: Harrison Butker from the Kansas City Chiefs. Do I have that right? Oh, I have a cheat sheet. Wait, it's on a paper
2: let's
1: towel.
2: Take out your
1: I can't read it.
2: Can you read
1: it is Butker. I said it right.
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0: O God, come to my assistance. O Lord, make haste to help me. 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O Lord, do not delay. In the name of the Father, and of the Son, and of the Holy Spirit.
1: Amen.
0: The Lord be with you.
1: And with your spirit.
0: Brethren, let us acknowledge our sins and so prepare ourselves to celebrate the sacred mysteries. Have mercy on us, O Lord, for we have sinned against you. Show us, O Lord, your mercy, and grant us your salvation. May Almighty God have mercy on us, forgive us our sins, and bring us to everlasting life.
1: Amen.
0: Lord, have mercy.
1: Lord, have mercy.
0: Christ, have mercy.
1: Christ, have mercy.
0: Lord, have mercy.
1: Lord, have mercy.
0: Let us pray. Draw near to your servants, O Lord, and answer their prayers with unceasing kindness, that for those who glory in you as their creator and guide, you may restore what you have created and keep safe what you have restored. Through our Lord Jesus Christ, your Son, who lives and reigns with you in the unity of the Holy Spirit, God forever and ever.
1: Amen.
2: A reading from the book of the prophet Jeremiah. In the beginning of the reign of Zedekiah, king of Judah, in the fifth month of the fourth year, the prophet Hananiah, son of Azur from Gibeon, said to me in the house of the Lord, in the presence of the priests and all the people, thus says the Lord of hosts, the God of Israel, I will break the yoke of the king of Babylon. Within 2 years I will restore to this place all the vessels of the temple of the Lord, which Nebuchadnezzar, king of Babylon, took away from this place to Babylon. And I will bring back to this place Jeconiah, son of Jehoiakim, king of Judah, and all the exiles of Judah who went to Babylon, says the Lord, for I will break the yoke of the king of Babylon. The prophet Jeremiah answered the prophet Hananiah in the presence of the priests and all the people assembled in the house of the Lord, and said, Amen. Thus may the Lord do. May he fulfill the things you have prophesied by bringing the vessels of the house of the Lord and all the exiles back from Babylon to this place. But now, listen to what I am about to state in your hearing and the hearing of all the people. From of old, the prophets who were before you and me prophesied war, woe, and pestilence against many lands and mighty kingdoms. But the prophet who prophesies peace is recognized as truly sent by the Lord only when his prophetic prediction is fulfilled. Thereupon, the prophet Hananiah took the yoke from the neck of the prophet Jeremiah.

0: Maya, and broke it, and said in the presence of all the people, "Thus says the Lord, even so, within 2 years I will break the yoke of Nebuchadnezzar, king of Babylon, from off the neck of all the nations." At that, the prophet Jeremiah went away. Some time after the prophet Hananiah had broken the yoke from off the neck of the prophet Jeremiah, the word of the Lord came to Jeremiah. "Go tell Hananiah this. Thus says the Lord, by breaking a wooden yoke, you forge an iron yoke. For thus says the Lord of hosts, the God of Israel, a yoke of iron I will place on the necks of all the nations serving Nebuchadnezzar, king of Babylon, and they shall serve him, even the beasts of the field that I give him." To the prophet Hananiah, the prophet Jeremiah said, "Hear this, Hananiah. The Lord has not sent you, and you have raised false confidence in this people. For this, says the Lord, I will dispatch you from the face of the earth. This very year you shall die, because you have preached rebellion against the Lord." That same year, in the 7th month, Hananiah the prophet died. The word of the Lord.
1: Thanks be to God.

0: The Lord be with you.
1: And with your spirit.
0: A reading from the Holy Gospel according to Matthew.
2: Glory to you, O Lord.
0: Jesus made the disciples get into a boat and precede him to the other side of the sea while he dismissed the crowds. After doing so, he went up on the mountain by himself to pray. When it was evening, he was there alone. Meanwhile, the boat, already a few miles offshore, was being tossed about by the waves, for the wind was against it. During the fourth watch of the night, he came toward them, walking on the sea. When the disciples saw him walking on the sea, they were terrified. "It is a ghost," they said, and they cried out in fear. At once Jesus spoke to them, "Take courage, it is I. Do not be afraid." Peter said to him in reply, "Lord, if it is you, command me to come to you on the water." He said, "Come." Peter got out of the boat and began to walk on the water toward Jesus. But when he saw how strong the wind was, he became frightened. And beginning to sink, he cried out, "Lord, save me." Immediately Jesus stretched out his hand and caught him and said to him, "O you of little faith, why did you doubt?" After they got into the boat, the wind died down. Those who were in the boat did him homage, saying, "Truly, you are the Son of God." After making the crossing, they came to land at Gennesaret. When the men of that place recognized him, they sent word to all the surrounding country. People brought to him all those who were sick and begged him that they might touch only the tassel on his cloak, and as many as touched it were healed. The Gospel of the Lord.
1: Praise you, Lord Jesus Christ.
0: We hopefully know what faith is. We can look up in the Catechism and see how it's defined. But there are kind of two layers to faith. The first layer is simply the definition of it. It is the knowledge of the things that God has revealed to us about himself and about who we are, what our relationship is with him. Faith is about knowledge, knowing truth, truth that without God's loving mercy would never be revealed to us. But having only knowledge of something doesn't mean that we are living according to that reality. And we see how St. Peter, who had been around our Lord already so much, knew about the power of Christ. St. Peter said to our Lord that he could command him to come to him on the water. He knew what our Lord was able to do. But St. Peter had not allowed that knowledge to translate into his heart, to have that relationship with Christ that enabled him to live according to those truths. So he stepped out onto the water, but he began to sink. He did not have the faith, the living faith, that Christ wanted him to have. And so St. Peter was called to a deeper relationship. He was called to a deeper acknowledgement, a living out of what he knew Christ was and what he knew Christ had asked of him. We had a glimpse of that in our first reading, hearing about the false prophet Hananiah, who was preaching that the captivity in Babylon was going to be over soon. And he was doing that just to win favor with people, to get himself in positions of honor among those who had remained in Jerusalem after the Babylonians had carried so many people away to their own country. And so Jeremiah points out to him, he cannot preach hope in something other than God himself. And because he was relying on something other than God, then a bigger burden was going to be placed on the people because they were not relying on God to deliver them. And that's what happens when maybe we have the knowledge of our faith, but we don't put it into practice. We ultimately rely on ourselves who are weak, who, when we try to rely on ourselves to save ourselves, to save ourselves from sin, we only have a bigger burden. We have more sin. We rely on our own notions of what is good. We form bad habits. We fall deeper and deeper into sin, further and further away from the relationship to which Christ calls us. So how do we go back to Christ to truly have that burden lifted off from us? Well, we pray, we go to confession, we seek to know more deeply who our Lord is. By going to confession, our sins are forgiven. The burden of these bad habits, these vices, are lifted by the power of Christ on his cross. And by making time to pray every day, we come to know who Christ is more and more. We internalize, we put into our hearts the knowledge that we have of our faith. By spending time reading scripture, reading the catechism, reading the writings of the saints and good spiritual books, we come to know the truth about how we are to act. And more importantly, we come to

0: to turn to Christ at every crisis in our life. Every time that we feel weak, we don't rely on ourselves. We learn to rely on Jesus. And He is the one who allows us to stay afloat, to walk on the surface of the water, not getting weighed down by the burden of sin, by the burden of trusting in ourselves, but relying on the love and the mercy of our Lord and Savior, Jesus Christ. In peace, let us pray to the Lord.
1: For the church throughout the world and all her members, we pray to the Lord.
2: Lord, hear our prayer.
1: For the whole world and for peace among nations, we pray to the Lord.
2: Lord, hear our prayer.
1: That all may know the truth of Christ, we pray to the Lord.
2: Lord, hear our prayer.
1: For all viewers and benefactors of the Catholic TV network, living and deceased, we pray to the Lord.
2: Lord, hear our prayer.
1: For the sick and the suffering, and for their caretakers and families, we pray to the Lord.
2: Lord, hear our prayer.
1: And for all our beloved dead, and all the dead who have no one to pray for them, we pray to the Lord.
0: Lord, hear our prayer. We ask all of these things, O Lord, with confidence, because we ask them through the intercession of the glorious and immaculate Virgin Mary. And in the name of your Son, our Lord Jesus Christ, who lives and reigns with you in the unity of the Holy Spirit, God forever and ever.
1: Amen.

0: pray, brethren, that my sacrifice and yours may be acceptable to God, the Almighty Father.
1: And may the Lord sacrifice your hands
2: for the praise
1: and glory of his name, for our good and the good of all his holy church.
0: Graciously sanctify these gifts, O Lord, we pray, and accepting the oblation of this spiritual sacrifice, make of us an eternal offering to you, through Christ our Lord.
1: Amen. Amen.

0: just.
1: It is truly right and just, our duty and our salvation, always and everywhere to give you thanks, Lord, Holy Father, Almighty and Eternal God. For just as through your beloved Son you created the human race, so also through him with great goodness you formed it anew. And so it is right that all your creatures serve you, all the redeemed praise you, and all your saints with one heart bless you. Therefore we too extol you with all the angels, as in joyful

You are indeed holy, O Lord, and all you have created rightly gives you praise, for through your Son, our Lord Jesus Christ, by the power and working of the Holy Spirit, you give life to all things and make them holy, and you never cease to gather a people to yourself, so that from the rising of the sun to its setting, a pure sacrifice may be offered to your name. Therefore, O Lord, we humbly implore you, by the same Spirit, graciously make holy these gifts we have brought to you for consecration, that they may become the body and blood of your Son, our Lord Jesus Christ, at whose command we celebrate these mysteries. For on the night he was betrayed, he himself took bread, and giving you thanks, he said the blessing, broke the bread, and gave it to his disciples, saying, "Take this, all of you, and eat of it, for this is my body, which will be given up for you."

In a similar way, when supper was ended, he took the chalice, and giving you thanks, he said the blessing, and gave the chalice to his disciples, saying, take this, all of you, and drink from it, for this is the chalice of my blood, the blood of the new and eternal covenant, which will be poured out for you and for many for the forgiveness of sins. Do this in memory of me.

Therefore, O Lord, as we celebrate the memorial of the saving passion of your Son, his wondrous resurrection and ascension into heaven, and as we look forward to his second coming, we offer you in thanksgiving this holy and living sacrifice. Look, we pray, upon the oblation of your church, and recognizing the sacrificial victim by whose death you willed to reconcile us to yourself. Grant that we who are nourished by the body and blood of your Son and filled with his Holy Spirit may become one body, one spirit in Christ. May he make of us an eternal offering to you, so that we may obtain an inheritance with your elect, especially with the most blessed Virgin Mary, Mother of God, with blessed Joseph, her spouse, with your blessed apostles and glorious martyrs, and with all the saints, on whose constant intercession in your presence we rely for unfailing help. May this sacrifice of our reconciliation, we pray, O Lord, advance the peace and salvation of all the world. Be pleased to confirm in faith and charity your pilgrim church on earth, with your servant Leo, our Pope, and Richard, our Bishop, the order of bishops, all the clergy, and the entire people you have gained for your own. Listen graciously to the prayers of this family whom you have summoned before you. In your compassion, O merciful Father, gather to yourself all your children scattered throughout the world. To our departed brothers and sisters and to all who are pleasing to you at their passing from this life, give kind admittance to your kingdom. There we hope to enjoy forever the fullness of your glory through Christ our Lord, through whom you bestow on the world all that is good. Through

0: at the Savior's command, informed by divine teaching, we dare to say, Our Father, who art in heaven, hallowed be thy name. Thy kingdom come, thy will be done, on earth as it is in heaven. Give us this day our daily bread, and forgive us our trespasses, as we forgive those who trespass against us. And lead us not into temptation, but deliver us from evil. Deliver us, Lord, we pray, from every evil. Graciously grant peace in our days, that by the help of your mercy, we may be always free from sin and safe from all distress, as we await the blessed hope and the coming of our Savior, Jesus Christ.
1: For the kingdom, the power, and the glory are yours, now and forever.
0: Lord Jesus Christ, who said to your apostles, Peace I leave you, my peace I give you, look not on our sins, but on the faith of your church, and graciously grant her peace and unity in accordance with your will, who live and reign forever and ever.
1: Amen.
0: The peace of the Lord be with you always.
1: And with your spirit.

Behold the Lamb of God. Behold him who takes away the sins of the world. Blessed are those who are called to the supper of the Lamb. Lord, I am not worthy that you should enter under my roof, but only say the word, and my soul shall be healed.

0: You have given us, O Lord, bread from heaven, endowed with all delights and sweetness in every taste. 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
1: Amen.
0: The Lord be with you.
1: And with your spirit.
0: May Almighty God bless you, the Father and the Son and the Holy Spirit.
1: Amen.
0: Go in peace.
1: Thanks be to God.

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Saint Michael the Archangel, defend us in battle. Be our protection against the wickedness and snares of the devil. May God rebuke him, we humbly pray. And do thou, O Prince of the Heavenly Host, by the power of God, cast into hell Satan,

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2: I am due to give a talk in approximately 10 minutes, and I don't know where I put my homily. It's really good. I've worked on it for 2 weeks getting ready for this retreat, but I can't see it anywhere.
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3: Hi, everyone. I'm Monet Souza. Thank you for joining us for the sixth episode of The Chosen, titled Indescribable Compassion. Immediately following this episode, myself, Bridie, and Aaron will be discussing some of our thoughts on the themes of the show. So please stay tuned for our discussion. But for now, enjoy episode 6 of The Chosen.

0: Latin.
1: She was crazy. Just because I run a charity does not mean I have to buy rocks from every old lady.
2: Charity?
1: Just like everything Roman, it's part of business. We loan proceeds seized from criminals to the poor. And others. You're passing through. I do not recall seeing you before.
2: I come from Tyr. The mallet is carved of maple from Sidon. The chisels are bronze. The trowel is tin from Phoenician ore.
1: My. Why would anyone want to part with these?
2: I'm on my way to the Dead Sea.
1: Shalom, pilgrim. Lucky me. I do not often see items of such quality. If only they were not brought in by some stranger passing through.
2: They weren't stolen, if that's what you're saying.
1: I can justify 20 denarii.
2: You're joking. That's a fraction of what they're worth.
3: Babies and sticks!
4: I beg you.
3: Leper! You are marked! You couldn't just die! You had to take us all to hell! You were forbidden within 4 cubits! Take it and go!
2: I didn't mean you. Any harm. My tools were all I had left.
5: Leper!

0: Never knew those little skiffs could hold so many fish.
1: They can't.

0: weight of the catch and the sailors caused the boat to sink. They had to jump. They ended up filling two boats. Should we put this inside the booth?
1: No, they'll be here any minute.
0: At least you have your sword. Should I have a weapon?
1: This can't be the first time you've been saddled with a couple of months' worth of...
0: 2 years and 7 weeks.
1: 2 years and 7 weeks?
0: Simon and Andrew were each granted 1 year gratis. That totals 1 year and 7 weeks plus another year less marital credit for Simon.
1: Okay, that...
0: Plus penalties.
1: That's good. And we're sitting ducks here. Just, you know, try to look natural.
0: I am natural. I look exactly how I feel.
1: Just try to act like a normal person under normal circumstances. Forget I said normal.
2: Gaius.
1: Yes, Marcus.
3: Thought it was a joke.
0: You could say it was comical when the men leapt from the boats.
3: Leapt from their boats.
0: They were sinking from the weight.
3: Told you it was made up. You can't catch this many fish that fast.
1: Captain, may we continue this conversation on the road?
2: Oh, Gaius. Don't tell me you're nervous about guarding a couple months' taxes.
4: I've just returned from questioning the man known as John the Baptizer while in Roman custody at length of Betin. Though his appearance is unconventional and his teachings ignorant, I've concluded he presents no material threat to Herod or to the public peace.
5: Order. The man has a following. We've heard as much from Brother Shmuel's testimony. Is that not a matter of concern?
4: I believe these followers are simply investigating as one would a loud noise. And on inspection, they will find that his words bear as much substance. He seeks attention. They do not gather on the Jordan to be immersed as we understand ritual cleansing. They stand in line because others are standing in line. They only legitimized him by ordering his detention. Very effort to keep him silent gives him a pedestal.
5: But Nicodemus, we issued no such order.
4: Oh? I was shown sworn statements from the arresting soldiers saying a Pharisee had ordered his detention. Perhaps they were mistaken.
6: It was me. I turned him in.
5: Brother Shmuel?
6: He who justifies the wicked and he who condemns the righteous are both alike an abomination to the Lord.
5: Quoting the Proverbs of Solomon is not an explanation.
6: I will not turn a blind eye to his sins, even when all others do.
5: What sins?
6: He called us a brood of vipers.
4: He uses coarse language to attract attention.
6: Do you know how vipers are born? They hatch inside their mothers. The law of Moses says you shall not hate your brother in your heart.
4: Were he a member of our congregation or our faction, we would admonish him. But he's not. He's a rogue who answers to no one.
5: Brother Shmuel, your rash actions have inflated the importance of a trivial outlier and drawn undue attention to our sect by Rome.
6: But he
5: And
6: is...
5: I'm astonished that any student of the great and learned Nicodemus would have the temerity to bypass his approval.
4: I'll talk to him up at Din.
5: You will defer to your teacher on all matters of polity and practice. Do I make myself clear?
6: Yes, Your Honor.
5: This council is adjourned.

0: Help me with this.
1: Good. You want this as well?
0: Hold.
2: I'm glad I'm not the only one.
3: No, I thought I was prepared for life on the road. You know, snakes, hunger, floods.
2: Yeah, the Torah doesn't mention the blisters, huh?
3: But you never read the book on constant low-level aches?
2: The sermon on dust in your nose.
3: Right.
2: So, what'd you do before you met him?
3: I was on my way to join the 288.
2: The Jerusalem Temple Choir?
3: Yeah.
2: Right, okay. Yeah, I was Caesar's favorite gladiator.

0: Wow. I stand corrected.
1: Thank you.
0: It's clear why Jesus asked you to join him.
1: I don't know if anything's clear. You know, maybe I'll sing, maybe not. He's the only one who knows who I'll become. More than anything, he's a teacher, and we're his students.
2: Good boys. Simon.
3: My mother is leaving. I'm escorting her back to Nazareth. I'll catch up with the others at our camp in Capernaum.
0: I understand. All right. I'll make sure everyone arrives safely.
3: I want you to go on ahead.
0: Ahead of the others?
3: You have some business to tend to at home.
0: Teacher, I can protect the others.
3: In time you will. The others don't have families. You do. Look at me. I'm leaving all this fun to escort my Ima.
0: Yes, Rabbi.

0: Remarkable. For the first time in a year, quarterly collections will have exceeded pilot's projections. And if the fishermen are no longer fishing on Shabbat. Have an olive, Matthew. You earned it.
1: Thank you, Dominus.
0: Simon the cheat. Simon the fraud. Simon, the guy who delivered when it mattered most. I wonder if there's a way to make him do it again.
1: It wasn't Simon.
0: What if I told him it wasn't enough? He obviously performs well under pressure. And I do have a knack for creating stakes.
1: Simon wasn't responsible for this, Dominus.
0: Oh, I don't care who he conscripts into his schemes.
1: Forgive me, Dominus, if my report was unclear. There was a man.
0: Yes. You're a fine reporter, Matthew, but you're also a bit of a rube. I read your report. It's clear Simon and his accomplice tricked you.
1: But there were others.
0: Accomplices, fine.
1: To what end?
0: Who can say? Maybe Simon wanted the other fishermen off his back. You said yourself, word of his disloyalty had spread. Or maybe to spook anyone who'd fish on Shabbat. He is a wily one.
1: The fishermen have taken notice.
0: Oh, it couldn't have worked out better. Don't tell me you're spooked.
1: I am neither sophisticated nor subtle, Dominus, but I am observant. I detected no subterfuge. I recorded everything I witnessed, however impossible it seems.
0: You did well, Matthew. Fortunately, you have me to interpret for you.
2: Forgive me, Breeder. It's urgent.
0: No kidding.
2: King Herod's envoy approaches.
0: Spotted where?
2: Outside Gennesaret, riding north.
0: Captain, Silvius Gamalius, son of Senator Gamalius, will be arriving in 1 hour.
2: Yes, Dominus.
0: Prepare my guard for inspection. How long would you have stood there? Things turned out very well with Simon, and I'm grateful. Gaius, I've reviewed your service records. You're Germanic.
3: My people were.
0: Powerful warriors, even if they did surrender.
3: I believe they sensibly joined the winning team, Dominus.
0: Sensibly.
3: My only allegiance is to Rome. I've trained to fight for her since I was a boy.
0: And now you will lead. I hereby promote you to the rank of Primi.
3: Thank you for this honor, Praetor.
0: Don't slobber. And Matthew, you're so wonderfully odd. Keenly intelligent, but it's your reactions to the world I love. Like right now. How you're not a stain on a cartwheel is a mystery we will have many moons to unravel, my new friend.
1: I saw no ruse or deception at the seashore, Dominus.
0: Because you have no guile. Give me your first reaction to this scenario. You will shortly be visited by a childhood rival whose father gave him everything while yours gave you nothing, and yet you've risen to a higher rank. You want to make it clear you won, that it's your meeting, even if he arrived unannounced.
1: I would show him my plans for infrastructure. Conquest is not simply conquering nations, but imposing a way of life.
0: Unbelievable. So simple. You're dismissed.
3: Thank you, Breeder.
4: Shalom. It's a beautiful day for picking flowers.
5: Well, if you like Gilboa iris, lupine, and anemone, I sell them in the market.
6: Is that Egyptian?
5: Yes. I grew up there. My father was from Ethiopia.
6: Shaparnaya makamteanak. Shabuta sashashutne sashrutu. Natiu patanaya ansunu mahatia.
5: Tamar anaki nani yotiahuanu.
6: Anaki Yeshua nanazrati. Atipuarta, snotia.
5: Hakmunak. Shalom to you all.
7: Shalom.
8: Shalom.
7: You were speaking Egyptian?
6: I lived there when I was a boy.
4: Why were you there?
6: We had to leave Bethlehem when I was 2 years old because of Herod.
8: You lived in Bethlehem? During the massacre of the innocents?
6: I did.
8: I know the story. Herod had every child in the area under the age of 2 killed.
6: Yes. It was very sad. Not to spoil this beautiful day or anything, huh? Come on.
9: It's a leper. Stay back. Cover your mouth. Don't breathe his air. Don't come any closer.
6: It's okay, John. It's okay. Rabbi. No. Rabbi.
9: Rabbi. Rabbi. You cannot.
10: His disease. You can't.
11: Please. Please don't turn away from me.
10: I won't.
11: Lord, if you are willing, you can make me clean. Only if you want to, I submit to you. My sister, she was a servant at the wedding. She told me what you can do. I know you can heal me if you are willing.

0: Lucy, thank you.
1: I knew it. What can I ever do?
2: No, do not say anything to anyone.
1: You don't seek your own honor?
2: Please just do me this one thing.
1: But what do I tell people?
2: Go. Show yourself to the priest. Let them inspect you and see that you are cleansed. Make the proper offering in the temple as Moses commanded. And go on your way.
3: Who has an extra tunic? Just one of you. That's enough. Green is definitely your color. Not too shabby.

0: Okay.
1: Deputy!
0: Yeah?
1: Can you check the grapes, please?
0: I forgot. We no longer have anyone on raisin duty. Too tart. Salome!
1: What?
0: They're coming!
1: Dad, be careful!
2: Hello.
3: James? John?
4: Yes?
5: Yes. Ima?
3: Listen to him, please. And stay by his side.
2: We will. We will.
6: It's a pleasure to meet you too, Salome. I'm Jesus of Nazareth.
3: Of course you are.
6: And hello again, Zebedee.
0: It's an honor, Rabbi.
4: Ima. Ima.
3: Where are my manners? Please, come in.
6: Are you certain that there will be others joining us?
3: I insist. Everyone, please.
0: Oh, hey.
5: Where is Simon?
7: He's taking care of some things at home. Andrew is getting him now.
0: Mm. Good. I thought maybe he got cold feet. Or I'd have to go drag him out of the hammer.
2: Are you kidding? He's the teacher's pet.
7: Like, you would hardly recognize him now.
8: Come on. May my meditation please you.

0: as you love forevermore.
1: The wine. Oh. He introduced us to all of his friends. It really was unlike anything. We danced. He danced.
2: He danced?
1: Yes.
0: She's asleep. Breathing is labored but steady.
2: Okay, good.
1: That was some soulful singing, my man.
3: Most of the activities to the group, and it's Salome's cooking.
0: Don't tell him that I said that. What?
4: Taxman!
5: Simon, Andrew.
0: I guess no one told you the good news.
3: We squared our debts with Quintus.
0: Isn't that great? So, go back to your cage and stop following us.
5: It's not you. I'm here about the man.

0: What man?
1: The man at the shore who made the fish appear.
0: Man on the shore. You saw no man on the shore. Do you hear me?
1: Yes, I did. I was there, I saw.
0: And I bet the first thing you did was tell Rome, huh?
2: Simon.
1: They don't believe me.
0: You really are a traitor.
1: Simon!
0: Best for you to forget it.
1: Go home, Matthew. They don't believe what I saw. But I do. I need to know. Am I deceived?
3: What good is our answer if you don't even listen to yourself?

0: Rabbi.
1: Welcome, Rabbi.
2: Greetings.
1: Everything is prepared, teacher. The scrolls of Isaiah and Malachi. Would you like us to get you any water, teacher? Or?
2: No, thank you. Actually, I'd like to do the readings a little later. Would you mind giving me a little time to myself?
1: Of course, teacher.
2: Shmuel, would you join me, please?
3: Salamander didn't cook?
4: No.
3: Walnuts?
4: Not so good.
5: Oh, your herbs are beautiful. Rosemary, dill,
6: mint, coriander, and sage for Sabadis indigestion.
7: Thank you for sharing that, dear wife. So, your father was a fisherman?
4: Carpenter.
7: Oh, is he back in Nazareth?
4: No, he's in heaven.
7: What was your father's lineage?
4: Josiah, father of Jeconiah at the time of the exile.
7: But before the exile, what tribe?
8: Abam.
7: I like genealogies. It's what we talk about.
6: I would imagine from the tribe of Judah. Yes?
4: And why would you guess the tribe of Judah?
6: Well, are you having a party?
9: We've heard voices.
6: Mara, please come in.
10: Rabbi, these are our neighbors, Mara and Eliel.
6: Oh, we've heard about you.
4: Have you?
6: The parable of the net. I have a question about that.
3: Please, our master is tired. He's had a long day of walking.
4: It's all right. It's all right.
6: You said angels would come and separate the evil from the righteous. How soon do you think that they would come, Rabbi?
4: My friends and I recently returned from a wedding. The father of the bride was a man of great wealth, Abner. As the night got longer, near the end of the feast, what do you think the servants were doing back home?
3: Waiting, if they're good at their jobs.
4: Waiting where? In the rooms? In the kitchen?
5: At the gate.
4: Ah, at the gate. Doing what? Just standing there in the dark?
9: Holding lamps.
4: But why? Why wouldn't they just relax?
5: Because they don't know when he's coming back.
4: Suppose they figured the master was delayed in coming. So they took a nap on his bed, got drunk on his wine, and let their lamps burn down.
11: That's easy. They would be fired and then kicked out, called a name, and told that if they ever show their face around here again...
4: My friends, shalom, shalom.
5: We were just passing by and heard a familiar voice.
11: We heard about the wedding. Can you do that to the well by my house?
7: You know them?
4: Yes, Mary introduced them to me.
7: Mr. Graham, Why not?
10: You were saying, teacher?
4: Ah, yes, thank you, James. The servants. So it will be. At the end of all things, neither the angels in heaven, nor the Son of Man, nor the day or the hour, but only the Father. So you must always be ready, with your lamps trimmed and burning brightly.
10: That's right. It's getting too crowded.
8: Don't worry about it. You know, Im and Abba love the company.
3: I'm not worried about them.
8: Oh. Yes. Okay. So what do you want to do?
3: Try to make sure the path out of your back garden is clear.
8: What do you think is going to happen?
3: Anything could happen. All these people, word spreading, wrong people stop by.
8: Simon, you don't have to be his bodyguard. I think he can handle anything.
3: Yeah, well, he called me. And if we're not fighting the Romans yet, I want to do something until that time comes.

0: Comfort. Comfort my people, says our...
1: A little further down, a few lines.
0: A voice cries, in the wilderness, prepare the way of Adonai. Make straight in the desert a highway for our God.
1: And who does that sound like?
0: The heretic John.
1: And what heresy do you find in those words, being that Isaiah said them?
0: The heresy is that John has appropriated Isaiah's words by taking a spiritual description of God in heaven and applying it to John's physical successor on earth.
1: Successor?
0: John said, after me comes he who is mightier than I, the strap of whose sandals I am not worthy to stoop down and untie.
1: And?
0: God has no body. He cannot wear sandals. God cannot take human form. To say so is blasphemy.
1: And where does it say that God cannot take human form?
0: In the scroll of Deuteronomy. You saw no face the day Adonai spoke to you at Horeb.
1: Just because they saw no form doesn't mean God cannot take one.
0: In Exodus, you cannot see my face, for no man shall see me and live. This person would have to walk around with his face covered.
1: Ooh. So you would place limits on the Almighty?
0: None that are not written in law.
1: And if God did something that you felt contradicted the Torah, would you tell him to get back in that box that you have carved for him? Or would you question your interpretation of the Torah?
0: When I was a student, I knew all your sayings. I read every word you wrote. Your teachings were so sturdy, so reasoned and pure.
1: We are still students, Shmuel. All of us. Our understanding will never be complete.
0: It frightens me that I can no longer predict your rulings.
1: And fear alone ensures we remain ignorant. Asleep in the safety of rigid tradition. Take the Sadducees. They take the first five books, the Law of Moses, as inspired scripture. The rest, they disregard. To them, God stopped speaking when Moses died. Think of all they have missed. The Psalms of David, the stories of Ruth and Boaz, Esther and Mordecai. I don't want to live in some bleak past where God cannot do anything new. Do you?
0: Why is that your concern? God gave us his law. We must uphold it.
1: We can do both. Let's look to the ancient roads where the good way is and walk in it, as Jeremiah said. And still keep our eyes open to the startling and the unexpected. Can we agree on that?
0: Yes.
1: You and I, we can lead the others in this.
2: I beg your pardon, teacher of teachers.
0: What's happened?
2: A crowd has gathered in the east side to see a man preaching.
0: A Pharisee?
2: No, a common person. It's not John. Someone normal. He has commanded the attention of the entire area.
1: We will investigate.
3: So you think that because Pilate killed them, they must have been worse sinners than others?
4: I know Pilate wasn't doing it for that reason, but God must have been punishing them for something.
3: No, no, God does not see some as worse than others. All must repent. Or perish. You know of the tower in Siloam, which fell and killed the 18, yes?
4: Of course.
3: Do you think that they were worse than those who lived in Jerusalem? No. All must repent or perish.
5: I'm out of pistachios, walnuts, bread, and water. Can you please go next door and ask Deborah for some bread to feed this crowd? Deborah's at the door.
6: They're already being fed. What about prayer?
3: What about it, Shula?
6: I don't like to pray out loud because I feel embarrassed around the leaders who know how to do it so much better.
3: Ah, big words don't matter. A lot of that's for show anyway. Don't worry about doing it in public. It's better to go into your room, shut the door, and pray to your father who sees you in secret. The same is true for giving to the needy. Do not let your

0: left hand know what your right hand is doing?
1: How could my right hand do something and my left hand not know?
0: I mean, give generously, without thinking about it. Do not do it for show, to impress others. Don't even congratulate yourself in private. Give in humility.
2: Come.
3: When was your last customer? Matthew. Hello?
4: I'm sorry, what?
3: How long has it been since you've had a customer?
4: I don't have customers.
3: When was your last citizen?
4: 1 hour, perhaps two.
3: Is there a Jewish holiday that I don't know about?
4: There are many you don't know about, Gaius.
3: Snap out of it. Marcus. Matthew, close the booth and go home.
4: It's not time yet.
3: There's a situation. Lock up and get out of here.
4: What situation would require we abandon our post?
3: A mob in these slums.
4: I'm coming with you.
3: Excuse me?
4: I'm coming with you.
3: I said a mob of people. Matthew, I do not have time to protect you.
4: How do you think I survived the other 16 hours of the day?
3: I have no idea.
0: Which brings up a good point. All of you listening here, you're pretty decent people, yes? Pretty righteous, kind of. Not bad. Let me tell you a story.
5: There were two men that went up into the temple.
2: Excuse us.
5: One of
2: please.
5: Them, a Pharisee, the best of us, right? The other, the
6: taxman. Hello, good to see you.
5: The word, yes?
6: This is Jesus of Nazareth.
5: He's listening, standing by himself.
0: Goes inside to the temple and he prays this prayer.
6: You hear okay?
5: Yes.
6: He's amazing, huh?
5: God, I thank you that I am not like other men.
2: Excuse me.
5: Extortion.
2: Excuse us.
5: Unjust.
2: Please.
3: Where are you going?
2: Please. We need to see Jesus.
4: There's no room up there.
2: He's paralyzed from the waist down. He can't stand.
6: There is definitely no room then.
7: Simon, he deserves to hear Jesus as much as anyone else.
2: Hello again. I'm so glad I found you. My friend, you're here.
6: Look, why do you need to get closer?
2: I saw what your master did to the leper. I know what I saw.
4: We're trying to keep that under wraps. For now. Look at this crowd. Imagine what we'd be
2: please.
4: Against.
2: Please. Help me get my friend to him.
6: With that company.
4: I'll talk to them. I'll talk to them.
2: Come with me.
8: What's going on here?
4: This is a peaceful gathering.
3: That is what the Maccabees said.
9: They're blocking the road.
4: I'll move them. They haven't been told where to stand yet.
5: Finally, he said to himself, even though I don't fear God, because this widow keeps bothering me, I will see that she gets justice, so that she does not wear me out.

0: afraid there's too many people.
1: But you know him. Can't you get us any closer?
0: I don't want to interrupt the teacher by causing a scene.
2: What if you were me?
1: Wouldn't you want your friends to make a scene?
0: Who was he once?
1: What about the roof?
3: I just wanted to hear the teacher teach.
4: Psst. Abir, it's okay. Come up.
3: How did you get up there?
4: We climbed the ladder. It's easy.

0: Thank you.
1: Where are your parents? I see, okay. Okay, well, the man speaking is called...
2: Jesus of Nazareth.
3: We know him.
4: This is how God clothes the graphic of the field which is here today and thrown into the fire tomorrow. How much more will he clothe all of you?
5: Excuse me.
6: Quiet. We're trying to listen.
5: Do you know who you are talking to?
7: Well,
8: did you hear his disrespect?
7: Remember the Red Quarter? We're out of our element here.
8: We have to find out who is teaching. Look at this crowd.
7: All the more reason to be cautious.
8: Rabbi, it's her. She is truly restored. I only heard your report, not seen her for myself. She's a different person.
7: Why is she here?
4: A city on a hill cannot be hid. And if it were nighttime, Zebedee wouldn't light his lamp and put it under a basket. Put it on the stand where it could light us all.
9: Jesus of Nazareth!
3: I saw what you did to the leper on the road this morning.
9: My friend has been paralyzed since childhood. He has no hope but you. Please, do for him what you did for the leper.
2: That's a rope!
6: Put it back, man!
9: If you are willing, Rabbi, I know you can do this.
1: Your tablet, at least.
6: Harry! Is he in danger?
10: I don't know. No, I don't think so.
6: He's got whom in there?
10: Yes.
6: Can you believe we're really here for this?
10: Yes.
11: Down. Down.

0: You? By whose authority do you teach? Answer me.
1: If you are willing, Rabbi, you know you can.
0: Hey, I'm talking to you. By whom do you teach? Certainly not the authority of any rabbi from Nazareth. Where did you study?
2: Your faith is beautiful. Son, take heart. Your sins are forgiven. Who is this who speaks blasphemies? Who can forgive sins but God alone? Right. But I ask you, which is easier to say? Your sins are forgiven. Or rise up and walk. It's easy to say anything, no? But to show you, and so that you may know, that the Son of Man has the authority on earth to forgive sins, I say to you, my son, rise, pick up your bed.

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0: Return to the public, please!
1: Teacher, this way.

0: Mary, wait.
1: You saw it.
0: I saw a paralytic walk past me on his 2 feet.
1: You asked me before if I knew his name. Now everyone knows his name. And I fear for his safety.
0: I mean no trouble to him. No dishonor.
1: Your friends tried to have him arrested.
0: They're jealous. They're afraid. But I'm not. I promise. Mary, please. I need to talk to him.
1: I follow him, not the other way around. He doesn't tell anyone his plans.
0: Will you ask him for a meeting? In secret, under cover of night. At a place of his choosing. I don't care if it's a ravine or a cave or even a tomb. I just need to speak to him. Please, Mary.

0: there. I'm Dallas Jenkins, creator of The Chosen. Thank you so much for watching. You know, I'm standing on the set of season 2 of The Chosen right now. We intend to do 7 seasons of this show, and you can help us get there. If you want to know more, please check out the free Chosen app or go to thechosen.tv.
1: Welcome back, everybody. I hope you've been enjoying season 1 of The Chosen. We just watched episode 6, and there's so many beautiful themes that are in this episode that I get to discuss with Bridie and Aaron. So I'm really happy that you both are here, and I'm excited to talk about the miracles that we see happening, the way that Jesus is really starting to bring a crowd. You know, the last episode was the first miracle that Jesus performed, the wedding feast at Cana, turning water into wine. And now he's kind of gaining traction on his following pretty quickly. But we're just even seeing to the humility and compassion that the humility we need to exercise in order for Christ to heal these people in scripture, but also for our own lives. So tell me some initial thoughts that you two have from this episode.
2: Well, I love that they're not wasting any time, right? Exactly. We come in and he just had the wedding feast, and then now he's being brought forth and it's happening in real time.
1: Yes.
2: So I love that now we get to observe what actually happened here and all the healings that Christ was performing, and asking these questions for ourselves, like, why did he do this in such a way? Why was this set up? And if you've gone through all the different episodes that we've spoken about already, you get to notice just the themes and the way even that they're able to produce this and how they're trying to keep so much of it as real and authentic as possible.
1: Right.
2: And just to go back to one of the older episodes when we were talking about the children, I love to see the children who already know Jesus, right? Like, they know him, they love him, they trust him. They scale a wall, a ladder, and then they go up and they're just sitting, eating apples, eating nuts, watching what he's doing, because they already believe in him. They're already there. Mm-hmm. I loved that. And I try and take that into a meditation now too, where I just want to sit back and watch what Christ is able to do, but then they're also going to be the ones that are going to tell of other people.
1: Like,
2: the younger generations are the ones that are going to see this firsthand and then carry it on within their families.
1: Mm-hmm. Right, I agree with you. That's beautiful, Bridie. Aaron, what about yourself? Some initial thoughts from this episode.
3: Yes, you hit the nail on the head with how fast things start to happen. Mm-hmm. At the end of the last episode, as Jesus is performing the miracle, there's this kind of voiceover talking about how when something gets set in motion, it is almost unstoppable. And the next episode is, it's in motion. Here we go.
1: Right, exactly.
3: And what I find awesome about The Chosen is I'll see a scene depicted in a certain way that is very real, something I can, like, was only in my imagination. Now I'm seeing it on screen.
1: Yeah.
3: And then I'll, like, pop into the Bible and be like, let me see how close they were. How much artistic liberty were they taking here? Mm-hmm. And I'm always surprised at how close it is. And even the quotes, just the way the actors say the words, oftentimes it's word for word. It's just the inflection allows me to connect a little better.
1: Exactly.
3: So one of my really good friends has told me that The Chosen is a reflection. It's a kind of artistic meditation. And once I viewed it that way, it's kind of opened some doors for me.
1: That's beautiful. That's great. Even like you were saying, you know, when we read through scripture and we hear of the healing of the paralytic man being raised down into the room where Jesus is, I always just read that and I was like, oh, wow, that's pretty cool. Like, they just had to, like, pop a hole through the roof. Like, that's pretty much it. But seeing visually that scene of that urgency of the paralytic man's friends, of we know Jesus is in there and we know he can heal and we're gonna get to him. Like, I don't care how busy it is, I don't care how many people there are, I don't care that Romans are coming, rabbis are questioning, we're getting to him. And even that faith, that act of humility of, we know our friend's not gonna get healed on his own, we're gonna need Christ to help us. And just how Mary Magdalene first helps, how they're, like, traveling all throughout. And even

0: They're rushing through, they're popping open, and the look of Christ when he looks up, he's like, you know, he knew what was happening, but you still allowed to see that humanity aspect of him of, oh my goodness, like someone's coming through the roof. All right, let's go. But just the beautiful exchange of words when Jesus says to the woman who's helping bring her friend down, he says, your faith is beautiful. Mm. And it takes great acts of faith and trust to allow the Lord to work and to heal certain aspects of our life. And that is exactly what this episode is showing. You know, whether it's the Ema who is sick and having trust she's gonna be okay, or the paralytic man of he will be healed and he will be able to walk. So how did that resonate with the two of you of just this profound act of faith of, yes, mm-hmm. Jesus, I know you can heal and you're gonna heal this person right now?
1: Yeah, I could see that very clearly when we were talking about the Ema. Mm-hmm. Mainly too, because that was something that Simon was very concerned about with going to be leaving his wife and the Ema in order to go right. off pretty soon. So with that, I'm sure there was such a consolation for Peter that not only was Jesus able to fill his boat with abundance, mm-hmm. but then he was also able to perform a healing and to really just take care of a concern that Peter would have had, yes. leaving his family in mm-hmm. order to follow Christ. So exactly. it's a beautiful representation of Jesus will call us to follow and it will not be easy, but he will make it possible.
0: Right. Aaron, similar thoughts or something different?
2: Yeah, for me, I really connected with the leper at the beginning and the paralytic. Mm. The paralytic's face when Jesus is speaking to him and to see his just bewilderment when his legs start working.
0: Yeah.
2: I felt like I was in the room. Mm. I think it's impossible not to cry yeah. when you see something like that. And that's just the wonder and the magic of the series, I think. It's just the high quality in which they're depicting these and putting us in that room.
0: Exactly. Yeah. And even, you know, to go back to the children sitting on the ledge, that's a really beautiful space to be because you have a great overview of mm-hmm. what's happening, but you're further enough away where you're like, I'm trusting what's happening, so I'm not going to be right up in its face. But even on the opposite end, the Romans and the rabbis who are right at the door, what are you doing? I don't understand. This isn't allowed. How are you healing in the name of our God? You know, this is heretical, this is not allowed. And then the Romans, break this up, this is causing unrest, and you're kind of, you know, working with the status quo that things should be as is, and you're disrupting that, this man that they call Jesus of Nazareth. Mm-hmm. So have there been times in either of your lives where you have found yourself like the Romans or the rabbis, where you're like, what are you doing? Why are you healing that person but not that person? Or this questioning or lack of trust in the Lord? One
2: that
0: to think about.
2: That is a deep question, yeah. There's many times I felt like I've been the Pharisee, mm. for sure. And you know, God's grace is sitting there right in front of me, and I'm saying, oh no, this is my understanding of, mm-hmm. of this reading or yeah. this. And, you know, those Pharisees really thought they had a grasp on the truth. So I think I have to humble myself many mm-hmm. times to be like, yes. I don't fully understand this. I have to let God talk to me.
0: Exactly. Mm-hmm. Bridie?
1: Oh, yeah. There have been so many instances. And it's true. Like, we are humans, so we want to know. Mm-hmm. And even if it's just the desire to know God more, but what are we grasping for and what are we allowing in knowledge to be given to us? Yes. So, yes, I've identified with the Romans quite often, just being like, what's going on? What's happening? What is this scenario right here going to fuel into? Because, mm-hmm. right, they didn't want upset or unrest because right. then they would have to, they're military. They mm-hmm. would have to militarily take over what was going to happen. So they're seeing it through that lens. How often are we like, I'm going to have to show up and I'm going to have to take care of what's going to happen because of the repercussions instead of trusting?
0: Exactly. And I think that's what it's all about. This episode really shows to all of us how we are called to trust and humble ourselves. So I'm going to give you a challenge at home. Pray the litany of humility. The Lord will definitely give you that humility you're looking for. And then we can be very much like that woman who brings her friend into the roof to be healed. So this day, may God give us the humility we're looking for.

I don't know where I put it. I am due to give a talk in approximately 10 minutes, and I don't know where I put my homily. It's really good. I've worked on it for 2 weeks getting ready for this retreat, but I can't see it anywhere. And I don't know if I should get worried. This has been happening to me a little bit too much recently. Last week it was my keys. The week before that, it was a book I was reading. I know it's in this room. I walked into this room with the homily in my hand, and I just can't see it. I just can't see it anywhere. There it is. You probably saw it before I did, huh? Oh, well, there it is. Right in front of me. Right in front of me. And I guess what they mean, that's what they mean by the phrase, you can't see the forest for the trees. You know, in all honesty, our spiritual lives border on that inability to see sometimes. Sometimes we don't always see the need that's right in front of us in one another, and so we don't respond. Very often we can't see what we really need to do for ourselves to be the best people we can be. And even there are times in our lives, I am sure, that God is right before us and we can't see him. How do we fix that? How do we become aware of that? Well, we'll look at how today. I'm Father Dan O'Connell, and this is We've Got to Talk. And now, has anyone seen my sunglasses? I had them when I walked in.

0: Now, talk about something right in front of you. Right in front of you for a few minutes, like my homily was on the desk. Imagine that same story, only it's been your entire life. Your entire life. I'm almost embarrassed to tell this story because it's a little bit embarrassing to admit that I've only recently discovered what you've probably known your whole life that I have never, ever known. Literally, for years, I have struggled with an inability to open a Band-Aid. I've never known how to properly open a Band-Aid. Every time I've needed a Band-Aid, I've gone to the medicine cabinet and I've opened up the box, I've pulled out the Band-Aid, and I've tried to open it, and I've never been able to open it. I end up ripping it apart. If you don't know this, I will tell you that Band-Aids are pretty thin. They tear and rip really, really easily. And I remember thinking, years ago, you know, who designed this? Who decided to make everything so thin? Literally, I could not open the Band-Aid properly. I have spent my whole life either ripping the Band-Aid in pieces, throwing it away. Usually by the third, I've made myself go so slowly that I just rip the side slowly, losing blood wherever it is that I'm losing blood. Or I have to go about it first, taking the time I need to calm myself down so that I don't rush into trying to open up the Band-Aid too quickly. And so, all of these years, like most of my life, at least beginning with the day that I started putting Band-Aids on myself as a kid, as opposed to running to my mother, I've always wondered, why are these things so poorly made? Can't they invent a Band-Aid that a normal human being can open all by themselves easily because someone is bleeding somewhere? Why did they design it so poorly? Why has it been so poorly made? It always seemed to me that, well, I mean, it's probably true for all of us. It's always a bit of an emergency, even if it's a tiny emergency. When you're bleeding or someone you care about is bleeding, it's an emergency. And so in the midst of an emergency, you don't always think clearly. And probably in a bit of an emergency, you're acting a bit quicker than you normally would. And I act pretty quickly most of the time. And I just wanted to get the Band-Aid on quickly. I was bleeding. Usually on my face, if I cut myself shaving, maybe I slit my finger on something and there'd be blood everywhere. And I would try to bandage it up quickly, but I couldn't open the packaging. Admittedly, I was rushing. I was rushing around. I was tearing. And very often, if I cut my fingers, there'd be blood all over the Band-Aid, and that would make it difficult to hold on to. I was fumbling around, and I in the end, would ruin the Band-Aid. No word of a lie when I mentioned earlier that very often, by the time I finally got it opened, how, I don't know, I was on my third Band-Aid. The first two got ripped to shreds, and I had to throw them away. Until one day, fairly recently, I noticed something that I had never seen before. If you look at the Band-Aid, you see that at one end, there are two little flaps. And what you're supposed to be able to do is take those two flaps and rip them down, and the Band-Aid comes out. My whole life. My whole life, I didn't know that. All these years, I've been stumbling and bumbling and getting blood everywhere because I didn't realize that you pull one tab, you pull the other, and the Band-Aid opens perfectly. This whole time, it's been right in front of me, and I never looked. This whole time, it's been right in front of me, and I never even noticed. And how many Band-Aids have I ruined over the course of a lifetime because I just couldn't open the package because I didn't look in the proper place. I just didn't know. I just didn't know that the solution had been sitting right in front of me the whole time. The solution was sitting right in front of me for years, the years of my life, and I simply couldn't see it because, well, I was too rushed. I was too focused on the wrong thing. I was too focused on the problem itself that the solution couldn't be seen. I was too distracted, in the case of the Band-Aid, I was too distracted by the bleeding to notice what was already there, the tabs. You know, I remember that afternoon, maybe 2 months ago, when I discovered this. I remember sitting down in my office at my desk and making a few notes. How often does that happen in human life? How often do we find ourselves so distracted by what is going on around us, usually problems that we would rather not face, challenges that we would rather not be a part of, to the point where we're so focused on the challenge, we're so focused on the problem, that we just can't see the solution, even if it's there. I also reflected for a few moments on the fact that that also happens during our spiritual lives. Very often when we try to pray, there are obstacles, daily events, situations, worries about a family member or a friend, and those obstacles can get in the way of our spiritual life. Distractions, things at work, things at school, things in the neighborhood, things that need to be done around the house that distract us from maybe that 20-minute period that we just want to sit down and spend some time with the Lord. These obstacles, these distractions can distort what we see. And even if he's tapping us on the shoulder, even if he's calling to us through something that we've read, we just can't see, we just can't hear, and we think he's not listening. We think he's not paying attention. We think he's not there. And he is. We just can't see the forest for the trees, and it gets in the way. You know, you read scripture, and in so many ways, that's exactly what we see happening at times in the lives of so many of the characters, the people that we see in scripture. We see that's happening in their human heart as well. We forget sometimes that people in scripture, holy men and women, teachers, prophets, apostles, disciples, were just as human as we are. You know, there is a great image that spills over really into the entire Easter season, but we're supposed to be living Easter all the time, all year long, remember. In the Acts of the Apostles, we see a bit of a change. We see that when the apostles are alone, they are afraid. But once they see that Jesus is risen, that Jesus is back, meaning that everything he taught, everything he suggested, everything he commanded was real, we see what happens once the disciples finally see clearly, once they are able to truly understand. You know, the early Christian community lived with, it was really a remarkable unity amongst themselves. They found strength in each other. There was a remarkable generosity that went on in the very beginning when Jesus was amongst them during those Easter appearances. They prayed together. They shared their possessions every single day. You know, we forget that sometimes. At the end of the week, they would cash their paychecks and they wouldn't put it in the bank. They would give all the money to the apostles, who made sure that they all were taken care of. Once they realized that the risen Christ was in their midst, everything changed. But after the ascension, when the disciples were left in charge, things started to change back. The communities weren't as generous as they were in the beginning. They didn't necessarily turn over their paychecks. Why did that happen? And what might that have to do with us once they forgot that Jesus was always in their midst, even after the ascension? Well, we'll look at some things in a minute because we'll be back after this.
1: Everyone, I'm Jay Fenn. I want to invite you to join us Wednesday for This Is The Day because we have a special show. It's live from Denver. We're covering the Knights of Columbus, and you're going to want to see it. Bishop Reed and Kevin will be there with interviews and insights on all the good work that the Knights do. So join us Wednesday for This Is The Day right here on Catholic TV, which is America's Catholic Television Network.
2: Up this season on The Gist.
3: And new season, new Pope. We want to, sorry.
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6: I'm in the Army, and I do Army things. I'm a soldier, and I...
3: And yet, it's God inviting us to grow closer to him. Rip my number off, and I get out of the race.
2: So join us this season when we'll be here to bring you The Gist.
0: In order to understand what happened, so that we can understand what can happen with us, we have to go back to the very beginning of our understanding what the resurrected Jesus was truly about, who the resurrected Jesus was meant to be for us. So let's go back in our minds, in our prayer lives, to that upper room, that very first evening when we are told that the disciples are locked away because of fear. They are afraid. They are confused. Everything, for them anyway, everything seemed to happen so fast. The arrest, the mock trial, the crucifixion, his burial. The shock of it all became an obstacle to their spiritual lives. It became a distraction. Literally, when we try to put ourselves in their footsteps, their world had fallen apart. They are spiritually bleeding, you might say. They're bleeding because of the fear, because of the confusion, and they don't truly understand what is going on. They're afraid that they might be next, You know, Jesus promised this new way of living, this new movement, and they were with him publicly all the time. He had been crucified. He died. They buried him themselves, most of them. And now they've reassembled in that room, and there's nothing in front of them but fear and worry and anxiety. It's one obstacle after another. Where can they go? What should they do? They're going to have to move with their wives and their kids. What are they going to do to protect Mary, Jesus' mother? You can only imagine what was going on in their minds. They were literally blinded by what was going on. They probably couldn't come up with any sensible direction in which to go. And so their worry and their anxiety continued to take root. And it's a funny thing about worry and anxiety. Not only can it prevent you from seeing, but it can distort what you see. In a very real way, because of their fears, they weren't in very good shape at all. When all of a sudden, Jesus appears in their midst. In the midst of their confusion, in the midst of their mightiest obstacle, in the midst of their distraction, in the midst of their anxiety and worry, Jesus appears and says, "Peace be with you." It takes them a while. Put yourself in their place for just a minute. I mean, who could this be? They buried him. They didn't expect to see him back. It took them some time to recognize that every word they ever heard him say was now standing in front of them. Every promise they ever heard him make was standing in front of them. What they must have assembled in their minds when all of a sudden they could see, when all of a sudden things were clearer than they had been in such a while, the worry,

0: must have melted away the anxiety taken care of. All of a sudden, they could see. He says it twice. He says, peace be with you again, because he wants them to quell the worry in everyone else. Yes, it was really him. And then, as we all know, there was Thomas. He was not there, but he would have heard all of the stories. When he got back later that night or early that next morning, he would have heard them say that the Lord was back, and he just couldn't believe it. He was afraid. You know, we talk a lot that he doubted. I've always wondered about that. I don't know whether he doubted or whether he was so overjoyed that he was afraid to believe the truth, even though it was right in front of him by way of the disciples. He says he needs to see the wounds himself. I don't think he was foolish at all. I just think he was overwhelmed. He couldn't see the forest for the trees because he was so overwhelmed. He was overwhelmed by the hurt, the pain. He was afraid to allow himself to go there again. And so he just gave in to the fear. They could see Jesus. They saw the forest for the trees. They saw what was right in front of them. But he was afraid to believe at all. Just like someone trying to open a Band-Aid while bleeding, he too rushes to judgment. He too reacts in an incorrect way. He too, in the moment, tries to make sense of what they were saying. The truth was there, but he just couldn't believe it in the moment. He continued. Not directly, but indirectly, he continued to disbelieve the truth that was right in front of him. He just couldn't see it. He was empowering the wrong thing. This is important for us to know. When we are bleeding, when life throws an obstacle in front of us, when we are challenged, we have a choice. What are we going to see? What are we going to look at? What are we going to empower? The presence of Jesus that's always there, or the problem that doesn't seem to go away? A week later, Jesus appears again. And this time, Scripture tells us so clearly, Thomas is there. And Jesus invites Thomas to touch the wounds as he wanted. Just like, I believed the Band-Aid company didn't make a big mistake with their design when I finally touched the tabs on the top of the Band-Aid package. It was the grace of God now working in his life that allowed him to see. A grace that was always there. Thomas could have believed the disciples, but he was afraid. He could have taken them at their word, but he was afraid. Jesus was there all the time. The grace was there all the time. And he forgot. He didn't allow himself to do something that was very important to the chosen people and just as important for us. Because he empowered the wrong thing, the obstacle, the problem, the hurt, the anxiety, the pain, he didn't empower the promise that Jesus had given them for so long, that he would always be listening, he would always be caring, he would always be there waiting. My friends, it's the same for us. When we are bleeding because of some problem in life, literally or figuratively, Jesus is there. He's there already waiting for us to notice. And the noticing is truly what our own spiritual development is all about. Grace helps us see. Grace helps us notice. We've got to talk. We've got to talk about reappointment, not disappointment. And by the way, the homily is now committed to my mind. I know where it is. It's been reappointed to my head. We've got to talk about reappointment, not disappointment. Poor Thomas was so disappointed that he couldn't see or understand that he had been reappointed to a new place. He was invited by Jesus to preach the power of Christ's presence among us all. You know, every story in Scripture reminds us of the importance of the resurrection and what it truly means for us. It's because of the resurrection, my friends, that we have been lifted up and away from the disappointments that life can offer to us, realizing no matter what the disappointment is, we have been reappointed by Him to a new birth, a living hope that is always there. We're invited each and every day to remember that God's mercy that is always present in Jesus because of the Spirit opens our eyes to a reality that is deeper and stronger than any fear, any anxiety, any worry, any darkness that life can throw at us. You know, so often the truth of Christ's resurrection is already right in front of us. All we need do is look. That's the importance of prayer. Prayer seeks to remind us that the presence of Jesus is already in our lives. It's already in the lives of people that we love, people that we seek to serve. In mercy, He offers us His power and presence. In very quiet ways, He continues to work. All He asks us to do is to live our lives slowly, calmly each day so that we don't forget. So, when something does happen, if you're rushing around, you might not notice that He's there. If you're too worried, you might not notice that He's there. If something in life has you bleeding, you might be so concerned with the cut that you don't see that He is already there and He's just trying to get through to us. My friends, in a very real way, all we need do is prayerfully look and we will see what's in front of us all the time. Till next time, I'm Father Dan O'Connell, and this is We've Gotta Talk.
1: 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Thank you.
2: Hello, I'm Bishop Reed, standing in the magnificent Cathedral Basilica of the Assumption in Covington, Kentucky. 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

0: I going to marry? What kind of life am I going to live? How am I going to raise my kids? What am I going to do with my time, my talent, and my treasure? And I have to make a choice today. Jesus says to each one of us, I came that you might have life and have it to the full. The question is, do we want it?
1: Hey, welcome to another week of The Choices We Face. As you know, I'm Ralph Martin, president of Renewal Ministries, and we have one of our returning guests. We don't have very many people that we ask back every single year, but one of them is Patty Mansfield. Patty, welcome back.
2: Thank you so much, Ralph.
1: And I don't think people maybe know everything that you do. I mean, you just came back from Peru, right?
2: Yes.
1: And you often go to Rome, and you're just doing things all over the world.
2: With the grace of God.
1: Yeah. Yeah. And maybe some of you don't know, but Patty Mansfield is one of the first Catholics to experience this renewal in the Holy Spirit, this charismatic renewal, way back in 1967 at Duquesne University when you were a student. And you said, we want to experience what the Holy Spirit was doing in the Acts of the Apostles. We want to renew the sacrament of confirmation. Yes. And you and Dave Mangan felt the Holy Spirit leading you into the chapel and prostrating yourself before the Lord and getting what we now call being baptized in the Holy Spirit.
2: And life has been exciting since then.
1: Yes, and so much of what we're experiencing today wouldn't be happening without you, like Christ the King Parish, Renewal Ministries.
2: Yes.
1: I mean, like so yes. many things, Franciscan University. I mean, like so many things have kind of come from that initial surrender that yes. you and Dave made that released this renewal of the Spirit, this current of grace that the Pope's described. So, Patty, we're really blessed and honored that you're here, but I know that you're not resting on your laurels. I know that every day you're asking the Holy Spirit, what do you have for me today? And I know that you have something to share with our viewers today.
2: I do. As I've been praying this year, well, what would you have me share with your people, Lord? It became very clear to me that he wanted me to speak to you about the priesthood. You know, St. John Vianney, also known as the Curie of Ars, said this about the priesthood. The priesthood is the love of the heart of Jesus. Isn't that beautiful? We know from the scripture that no one takes this honor upon himself, but only those who have been called by God. And in my many decades of ministry within the Catholic Charismatic Renewal, I've met many priests, had many priest friends, confessors, spiritual directors. And at a certain point, I felt like our Lord, and especially Our Lady, wanted to involve me more in praying for priests, in ministry to priests. I'm just a lay woman, you know, I don't have any special degrees. I'm a mother or grandmother. But I have tried to obey that prompting from the Lord. And what I'm going to share with you comes from my own experience of working with priests for many decades now. Oh, it could have been 25 years ago, I was asked to prepare a paper for a symposium on what lay people experience working in the church. And I didn't want to just give my own experience. And so my husband and I drew up a little simple survey with a bunch of questions. And of course, many of the questions had to do with priests, because as lay people, we're working with priests. When I compiled the answers, there was one word that seemed to me almost like a banner over what the laity was saying they were looking for from their priests. And that word was purity. Now, this was many years before the clergy abuse scandal. And as I thought more about it, it seemed to me that purity really was coming as a threefold purity. Purity of heart, purity of doctrine, and purity in the moral life. So what I'm going to share now is what I usually share with priests. So if you have a priest friend or a priest that you think would be helped by this program, please share it with them. Okay, let's start with purity of heart. What are we talking about here? We're looking for men who are holy, who are really seeking

0: holiness, who are men who are setting the Lord Jesus as the love of their life, who are growing daily in that yearning for God, coming to know him better and better. I have a good friend, Sister Breege McKenna, who has had a worldwide ministry to priests, and she loves to say to the priests, fathers, speaks to bishops also, fathers, it's not a job. It's not a 9-to-5. It's a vocation. And you need to deepen your personal relationship with Jesus Christ. That's what it's all about for our priests, for us, of course. But from that survey, I could see that people were longing to see holiness in their priests. What else in this purity of heart? Well, prayer. I remember hearing the testimony of a priest in Brazil, Jonas Abib, now with the Lord. He had been a Salesian, and he said in his testimony, I was a priest who didn't pray. Now, kind of shocking. He celebrated Mass, but he didn't have a prayer life until he was baptized in the Holy Spirit. And then, oh my goodness, the Lord took over in his life. He became founder of a community, founder of media ministry that's very much in Brazil, like REWTN. But before the baptism of the Spirit, he could say, I was a priest who didn't have a prayer life. What else are we looking for from our priests? I'm going to take my crucifix and put it over my heart. We're looking for men of the cross, men who are willing to be conformed to the image and likeness of Jesus Christ. It's a sacrificial life. It's a very high calling, and God wants to give the grace for this high calling to really be united to Jesus and to him crucified. You know, Ralph, I remember being at a conference in New Orleans many years ago, and it was the final Mass. My husband and I were seated over on the side, and next to us were all the priest concelebrants. And the priest closest to me was a man who had been diagnosed with Lou Gehrig's disease, and he was getting weaker and weaker. And looking at him, I was feeling compassion. I was feeling pity. And I was saying to the Lord interiorly, oh, Lord, what a shame. You know, his priesthood is being really cut short because of this suffering. In my heart, I heard a word from the Lord, and it was this. You don't understand at all. To the extent that he shares my suffering, to that extent does my spirit of glory rest on him. So, brothers and sisters, purity of heart, holiness, prayer, union with Jesus crucified. What's the second kind of purity? Well, I'm going to take my Bible now, my little Bible. We are looking for purity of doctrine. What does that mean? We want priests who know the Word of God, who love the Word of God, who study the Word of God, and who preach the Word of God. I don't know about you, but as my husband and I attend Mass and listen to homilies, we are listening for the truth. We want to hear the truth of the Word of God. And we want men of courage. You know, St. Paul warns about being children who are tossed to and fro with every wind of doctrine. Well, there are winds of doctrine in the world, gender ideology, militant feminism, all kinds of winds of doctrine. But in the church, there are also winds of doctrine. And so we're looking for priests who are willing to discern the truth from error. What's the third kind of purity? Well, there's purity of heart, purity of doctrine, purity in the moral life. I'm not going to say too much about, you know, what we have suffered as a church and what many priests have suffered, seeing, you know, their brother priests fall into grave and serious sin. But I want to read to you a passage from Romans 12. I've tried to memorize it. but I'm going to read it to you, so I'm not going to trust my memory. St. Paul says this, "I appeal to you, therefore, brethren, by the mercies of God, present your bodies as a living sacrifice, holy and acceptable to God, which is your spiritual worship. Do not be conformed to this world, but be transformed by the renewal of your mind, so that you may know what is the will of God, what is good and acceptable and perfect." How are we, how is the clergy, and how are we going to live a moral life that is really pleasing to the Lord? Well, of course, with His grace, but by being determined in our hearts that we want to please the Lord in the area of our sexuality. And you know, when the fruit of the Spirit is listed, that final fruit of the Spirit is often translated self-control, but I've also seen it translated as chastity. And I'm going to say the word chastity because very few people are willing to talk about chastity. But we in the laity are finding that we're looking for priests who are chaste, who have sold out in such a way that the Lord, I'm thinking of Psalm 16 now, the Lord is their treasure, the Lord is their portion and cup. I have a very dear friend, my husband, I have a dear friend, like a brother to us, who is a priest, been a priest for over 40 years. And he said to me, because we're brother and sister, he said to me, "You know, the less I watch TV, the less sexual temptation I have."
1: Yeah.
0: It's simple.
1: Yeah.
0: You know, the less I'm scrolling and going to sites that are not healthy, the less sexual temptation I have. I want to tell you that it's always possible to begin again. Sometimes when we talk about chastity, we say, you know, it's so hard and I'm already in such mud. No, it's always possible to begin again. A good confession. I want to show you the picture of the Ugandan martyrs. These men, the oldest was 25, Charles Luanga. The youngest was little Kizito, 12 or 13. And the king, King Mwanga, wanted them to commit homosexual acts with him. Those who refused marched to their death, carrying the straw on which they were burned alive, brothers and sisters, for chastity, because they knew that getting into a homosexual relationship was not pleasing to the Lord. It's very clear in the Word of God. And they were willing to give their lives, and they were singing as they were burnt alive. Brothers and sisters, we need to turn to martyrs like them and to many of the other martyrs who really were willing to live this high calling to a chaste life. I remember meeting a young woman in Italy. She was engaged, and she said, "You know, my boyfriend and I were living together, but then we made a retreat, and we met the Lord, we met Jesus, and we were baptized in the Spirit, and I started to think, gee, I'd really like to live chastely." So I talked to my fiancé, he agreed, and now, these months, until our marriage, we're no longer sleeping with each other, we're living chastely. And let me tell you, Ralph, the look on her face, she was radiant with joy.
1: Oh, that's
0: it's
1: wonderful.
0: Possible.
1: Oh, absolutely.
0: To live a chaste
1: Patty, not
0: life.
1: Only is it possible, not only is it a high calling, but it's a requirement for entering the kingdom of God.
0: Amen, like
1: it,
0: brother.
1: You know, 1 Corinthians chapter 6, Paul says, "Don't let anybody deceive you. The immoral will not enter the kingdom of God." So it's a necessity. He says the fornicator, the adulterer, the person who engages in homosexual activity will not enter the kingdom of God. So it's not only possible, it's not only a high calling, but it's a requirement.
0: Yes, and it's serious. It's serious for us, the laity.
1: Yes.
0: It's difficult for us. It's difficult for our priests. So what are the priests looking for from us? Well, love. They need love. They need the love of their flock. You know, because I was speaking about purity, which begins with a P, I felt like I could give us three words to start with a P as to what we can do for our priests. First, prayer, intercession. You know, little Therese went to Carmel. She said to save souls and to pray for priests. And she used that phrase of Jesus from the Gospels, where it says, where Jesus said, if the salt loses its savor, how will its saltness be restored? And Therese said, praying, sacrificing for our priests, that will help them have the salt, the savor of a holy life. Not just interceding for them. You know, there's a beautiful ministry, I don't know if you've heard of it, a friend of mine is involved, called the Seven Sisters, where seven women from a parish volunteer, each of them to take one day of an hour of Eucharistic adoration. So they adopt their pastor. And then if there's an associate, seven more sisters adopt him. Intercession, sacrifice for priests, but also praying, ministering to priests with the charismatic gifts. You know, as I have traveled, Ralph, I'll always say to the organizers, if they haven't given me a talk for priests, if there's anything I can do just privately for the priests, I would love to do it. Therese said, praying for ministering to priests is like buying in bulk. One priest, thousands of souls. I remember a priest from Germany coming to me. I still remember how he looked and what his name is. And he sat down and he said to me, thank you for offering to pray for us. Nobody offers to pray for us. Hmm. And just recently, I was with a priest with a very, very dynamic, successful preaching ministry. And we were with a group of sisters. And I said, Father, would you like us to pray over you? And, you know, the sisters were giving him words from the scripture. And afterwards, he said, gee, it's been a long time. In fact, I can't remember the last time people offered.
1: Yeah, sometimes we don't realize that priests are getting depleted all the time, and they need somebody to come alongside of them and love them and pray for them. Yeah, support them, let them know that they're appreciated. Amen. Yeah.
0: What's the other thing we can do for our priests? I'm going to use the word praise, not flattery, but sincere thanks, affirmation, encouragement. I heard such a wonderful sermon on the Queenship of Mary. And when I saw the priest a few days later, I said, Father, that sermon was on Mary. It was so beautiful. I learned so much. Could I have a copy of it? He said, sure. And he emailed me a copy. He's not a priest I know well. But you know what he told me, Ralph? The only other comment I got on that sermon was from one of my brother monks. And they said, it was too long.
1: Oh, yeah.
0: You know, encouragement. Well, let's say you're at church and you haven't heard a very good sermon. Okay, don't say, oh, Father, good sermon, if it wasn't. But you could at least say, Father, thank you for the Mass. Father, thank you for the Mass.
1: Thank you for your priesthood.
0: Thank you for
1: the sacrifice of your life.
0: Yes, Father, thank you for your priesthood. Yeah. Yes, thank you for your priesthood. So, praise. There was a little lady from our prayer group, and she used to write cards to the priests who celebrated Mass for us. Enrollment cards with prayers from different religious orders. Honesty. You know, when I say praise that is sincere and honest. There is a ministry in Uganda, Ralph knows about them very well, the Close to Renewal Ministries, the Emmaus Center. And one of the co-founders told me that in their ministry, they have ministered to 3,000 priests. 15 of them were out of priestly ministry and have returned. Wow. There was a nun who knew a priest. He'd been out of the priesthood for 4 years, and she kept after him. Father, you need to make a retreat. Father, you need to get to Emmaus. Finally, the poor man just gave up, and he made the retreat just to get the nun off his back. Well, the people there did not know that he was not in active ministry, and they had asked him if he would expose the Blessed Sacrament. I guess he was too embarrassed to say no. He said he went up. When he touched the bottom of the monstrance like this, his whole life flashed before his eyes. And then he saw a vision of himself drowning in a river. Mm. And a man jumped in, put him on his back, and brought him safely to shore. And he realized it was Jesus. And then Jesus spoke to him and he said, I'm the one who has called you into this ministry, and I've longed to walk with you, to dine with you, to speak to you, but you were unwilling. But today I am pouring my love into your heart. And the priest turned around with the Blessed Sacrament, and he said to the people, today I am a priest again. He reconciled with his bishop. He's been in active ministry. That nun was encouraging him, praying for him, and inviting him. And I think it was the Life in the Spirit seminar that you wrote, Ralph, that he made on that retreat. Mm. Last thing, presence, you know. Why do priests get into trouble? You know, some of it is just loneliness, just sheer loneliness, isolation. And so we need to look for ways that we and the laity can be a Bethany for them. You know, some of you may say, well, I don't want to have a priest in my house. My house is too messy. I don't want to cook. Take them out to lunch. Take them out to dinner. Oh, we've had priests over to watch football games. You'll be part of family celebrations. Look for ways that you can be a Bethany. And one of my priest friends who has many Bethanies in his life would say, ask the Lord. Ask the Lord if he wants you, the laity, to be a Bethany. But if priests are listening to this, ask the Lord, Lord, give me some people that I can just have wholesome friendships with. The last thing I'm going to say is, I remember the first time, Ralph, I met Father Raniero Cantalamessa.
1: Yes.
0: We had had some exchange, you know, by letter. But he had, of course, a ministry of preaching to the Holy Father. But he also gave a lot of priest retreats, and he knew of my love and call to be with priests. He said, Patty, what should I tell them? I didn't have time to think of a fancy answer. I said, tell them they have a mother in heaven who loves them and who wants to help them. Mm. They, each priest, is like a Juan Diego for Our Lady of Guadalupe. She wants to embrace them. She wants to encourage them. She wants to strengthen them. She wants to raise them up to that high calling of holiness and purity in their doctrine and moral life. So, Ralph, I know you love priests. I love priests. I hope this show is going to help our priests.
1: Yeah, I think it will. And let's ask the Holy Spirit. Let's help lots of priests watch this program. I think this was a very pure word, you know, for priests, and a very important word. And he really got to the heart of what's really essential, what's really helpful, what's really important for priests. And I really, really thank you for sharing that.
0: Praise the Lord. I know you've written something on the prophetic rule.
1: I've written a little booklet. You know, it's maybe 50 pages long. The priestly participation in the prophetic ministry of Jesus, priest as prophet.
0: Priest as prophet.
1: Yeah, it's available on Amazon and other places. Wonderful. And I don't want to leave here before we talk about your amazing husband.
0: My amazing husband.
1: Yes, yes. Patty is out there in front all the time, but right with her is Al, her husband. And just like my wife, Ann, is right with me and what I'm doing. And they're not as out front as we are, but we wouldn't be out front without them being at our side like they are. And Al has an amazing ministry of teaching and preaching and wisdom. And I'm really happy to see this book, Come Holy Spirit, A Collection of Spiritual Wisdom by Al Mansfield. Yeah, so it's really great to see Al's teaching getting out there. Well, you know, it's amazing to see how the Catholic Charismatic Renewal and Baptism of the Spirit has kind of like done in you Catholicism. like it isn't.
0: I'm a public school girl.
1: Yeah, like it's sort of like, it isn't like an optional spirituality. Some of these people think, you know, Charismatic Renewal is for people who like to raise their hands or that type of thing, but it's not fundamentally an optional spirituality. Mm-hmm. It's a fundamental reality of God.
0: Yes.
1: What all it is saying is the Holy Spirit's real, and everything about the Holy Spirit is real, and everything that he did in the Acts of the Apostles, he could do in us.
0: Yes.
1: So Catholicism, the Catholic Church, is supposed to be charismatic, isn't it?
0: It is
1: charismatic, but it needs to fan into flame the gifts.
0: Absolutely.
1: And you've been such a great example of that, because you don't just talk about charismatic gifts. You talk about the whole Catholic life and the life of holiness, the life of mission. And that's what the Holy Spirit wants to do in the church right now, to awaken people like you.
0: The love of God poured into our hearts through the Holy Spirit.
1: Yeah.
0: Romans 5:5.
1: Absolutely. Now, you know Pete Borak. He works with us at Renewal Ministries. He's written a book called Do Whatever He Tells You. Who said that, Patty?
0: Our Lady.
1: Mary said that, yes. And Mary's telling us, just like she told the people at Cana, do whatever he tells you.
0: Yes.
1: But if we're going to ever do what he tells you, we got to pay attention to him, don't we? We got to listen to him. And Pete's done a tremendous job in this booklet in talking about the importance of obedience, not only hearing what he says, but actually doing what he's asking. Mm-hmm. So we are able to offer it to people at no cost just for the asking. Go to our website, renewalministries.net, click on free booklet, and we'll get it right off to you. Patty, thank you so much for once again coming all the way up here to up north from way down yonder in New Orleans.
0: It is always a joy.
1: Yeah, it was really great being with you and Al, and thank you so much for being with us.
0: Thank you, Al.
2: From the beginning, humanity's story is one of both obedience and disobedience to God. At the core of our lives with God lies a simple question. Will I rebel or will I obey? Jesus said in John 15, "You are my friends if you do what I command you." Obedience is a love language of heaven. In my new booklet, Do Whatever He Tells You, we'll look at Jesus as our model of obedience, what he says about the importance of following his directions, and how obedience doesn't lead to bondage, but to joyful freedom. 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
4: The need in the world is of men among men who can rise higher, who can strive more nobly than others. They need not be many, but though the few, they will rise and bring with them the whole of humanity.

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1: 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Amen.
0: You expired, Jesus, but the source of life gushed forth for souls, and the ocean of mercy opened up for the whole world. O font of life, unfathomable divine mercy, envelop the whole world and empty yourself out upon us. O blood and water, which gushed forth from the heart of Jesus as a fountain of mercy for us, I trust in you. Our Father, who art in heaven, hallowed be thy name. Thy kingdom come, thy will be done, on earth as it is in heaven. Give us this day our daily bread, and forgive us our trespasses, as we forgive those who trespass against us. And lead us not into temptation, but deliver us from evil. Hail Mary, full of grace, the Lord is with thee. Blessed art thou among women, and blessed is the fruit of thy womb, Jesus. Holy Mary, Mother of God, pray for us sinners, now and at the hour of our death. Amen. I believe in God, the Father Almighty, creator of heaven and earth, and in Jesus Christ, his only Son, our Lord, who was conceived by the Holy Spirit, born of the Virgin Mary, suffered under Pontius Pilate, was crucified, died, and was buried. He descended into hell. The third day he rose again from the dead. He ascended into heaven and is seated at the right hand of God, the Father Almighty. From there he shall come to judge the living and the dead. I believe in the Holy Spirit, the Holy Catholic Church, the communion of saints, the forgiveness of sins, the resurrection of the body, and life everlasting. Amen. Eternal Father, I offer you the body and blood, soul and divinity of your dearly beloved Son, our Lord Jesus Christ, in atonement for our sins and those of the whole world. For the

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For the sake of

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Eternal God, in whom mercy is endless and the treasury of compassion inexhaustible, look kindly upon us and increase your mercy in us, that in difficult moments we might not despair nor become despondent, but with great confidence submit ourselves to your holy will, which is love and

Blessed be God. Blessed be his holy name. Blessed be Jesus Christ, true God and true man. Blessed be the name of Jesus. Blessed be his most sacred heart. Blessed be his most precious blood. Blessed be Jesus in the most holy sacrament of the altar. Blessed be the Holy Spirit, the Paraclete. Blessed be the great Mother of God, Mary most holy. Blessed be her holy and immaculate conception. Blessed be her glorious assumption. Blessed be the name of Mary, Virgin and Mother. Blessed be Saint Joseph, her most chaste spouse. Blessed be God in his angels and in his saints.

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1: 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Thank you.
2: Everyone, I'm Jay Fenn. I want to invite you to join us Wednesday for This Is the Day because we have a special show. It's live from Denver. 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

0: Hi everyone, I'm Kevin Elson on the island of Oahu in Honolulu, Hawaii, and I'm at the Cathedral Basilica of Our Lady of Peace. This cathedral, which was established in the 1840s, is home to the mortal remains of St. Marian Cope, who was instrumental in serving the needs of those suffering from leprosy, not only here on this island, but also over in the leper colony on Molokai. She took over that position in Molokai after St. Damien de Bustere died of leprosy. A first-class relic of St. Damien can also be found here in this cathedral. This is just one of the many Catholic destinations we take you to every week to show you the history, beauty, and treasures of the Catholic faith. So please join us every week for Catholic Destinations right here on the Catholic Television Network.
1: The Sheen Center for Thought and Culture, a new space for emerging artists, an art center for cultural expressions that celebrate the highest aspirations of the human spirit, and most important, a place for thought, for those ideas that best guide us on our journey. Archbishop Fulton Sheen is the inspiration for this new art center, who reached an unprecedented 10 to 30 million viewers a week. He invited people of all faiths and of no particular faith to step into the light so that we always remember that life is worth living. The Sheen Center for Thought and Culture, a project of the Archdiocese of New York, a live forum for some of America's most important movers and shakers, thinkers, artists, innovators, and religious leaders. A place where both those on stage and those in the audience step into the light.

When Jesus heard of the death of John the Baptist, he withdrew to a deserted place by himself. The crowds heard of this and followed him on foot from their towns.

When he disembarked and saw the vast crowd, his heart was moved with pity for them, and he cured the sick. When it was evening, the disciples approached him and said, "This is a deserted place.

said to him, "Five loaves and two fish are all we have." Then he said, "Bring them here to me." And he ordered the crowds to sit down on the grass. Taking the five loaves and the two fish and looking up to heaven, he said the blessing, broke the loaves, and gave them to the disciples, who in turn gave them to the crowds. They all ate and were satisfied, and they picked up the fragments left over, 12 wicker baskets full. Those who ate were about 5,000 men, not counting the women and children. Hello and welcome to Closer Walk Catholic Communications. I'm Father Bayer, your host, and we're glad that you can join us. The feeding of the 5,000. And when he saw the vast crowd, his heart was moved with pity, and he cured the sick. And the other account of this, when he saw the vast crowd, his heart was moved with pity because they were like sheep without a shepherd. They were lost. They were wandering. As you know, the Bible, which was codified in the year 396, it was the book of Christianity. The word in Latin for universal is catholicos. So anyone who was Christian was Catholic. And it wasn't until the year 1519 that a German monk by the name of Martin Luther questioned the scriptures and questioned the church. And so in 1519, Martin Luther had some criticisms of the church, which were valid. There was a human element in the church that was valid, that to be criticized, there always has been, in the human side of the church. But he went past that to the doctrine of predestination and denying purgatory, and because he said the scriptures exist, that the church should exist only for scripture, not for tradition. Scriptura sola, all right, was what he said. Well, the problem with that is that the first Christians who, if, you know, we're roughing out timelines here, but if Jesus died at the age of 33, in the year 33, you know, it wasn't like, you know, he said, go therefore and baptize all nations, and here's a copy of Good News for Modern Man with my words in red letters, and I got you in gold leaf on the cover. There was no Bible. The early church was oral tradition, the spoken tradition. And so what people were doing is they were going out and telling the story from year 33 on. And so, as you can imagine, the oral tradition started to get watered down. You know, it's like my grandfather who caught a 5-pound bass, two generations later, he's the one that reeled in Moby Dick with a jar of tartar sauce in his dinghy, okay? I mean, that was bound to happen, that the scripture was going to become polluted by oral tradition. If you go back and you go to all the early churches, you know, throughout Europe, you're going to see these beautiful stained glass windows. That was the audiovisual of the day. They didn't have a Bible. Most people couldn't read anyway. They heard the story. That's why they depicted it in stained glass so people could recall the story, okay? So anyway, we move forward to the Council of Hippo in 393, where they gathered all the writings together. They took them and prayed over them and studied them for 3 years. And in 396, in the Council of Carthage, we had the first copy of the Bible. They didn't go to Kinko's and send

everybody at the council home with a copy of the Bible, many people lived for years without ever seeing a Bible because there was no printing press or anything like that. So they actually had to write it. And so to say we exist only on Scripture, and then what happens to the first, probably until they had a printing press, I think it was 1400 and something. What happens to the first 1400 years of the church? It wasn't Scripture alone. It was on the tradition, the apostolic tradition, along with the Scriptures. So anyway, 1519, this book is codified. And since 1519, there are over 37,000 different Christian churches, all preaching from the same book. And the question is, well, they're not preaching the same thing. So where does the truth lie in sacred scriptures, okay? We go back to you're Peter upon this rock, and I'll build my church upon you, and the gates of hell shall not prevail. Whatever you declare loosed on earth shall be loosed in heaven. Whatever declare bound in on earth will be bound in heaven. And then we go back to the ascension. Go therefore and baptize all nations in the name of the Father and the Son and the Holy Spirit. Teach them to carry out everything I've commanded you, and know that I am with you till the end of the world. That's why the Catholic Church still exists. Because God has promised to send his Holy Spirit to be with us till the end of the world. Now, with all that being said, then we get to this question of our Lord was moved with pity because they were like sheep without a shepherd. It's not in my nature to use this forum to criticize any one person or any one denomination or any one television program, okay? But I think it's important to understand that if you're preaching the scriptures, then we stick to what God has allowed and what God has not allowed. And when people say, it's all about love, and it's all about knowing that Jesus loves you, it's all about knowing that you're forgiven, that's true. But it is also about repentance. And not many people preach repentance. They preach just anything goes and Jesus loves me. And they quote John chapter 3:16, you know, the Son of God did not come in order to condemn the world, but that the world might be saved through him. So that understanding, we have to be a little bit cautious, because just as in the time of our Lord, there were people who were wandering. They had no idea. And so when we have leaders, you know, we've got a guy who is a seminarian for a Protestant religion who's now running in politics and saying, well, God is trans because he's neither male nor female. I mean, God is non-binary. Jesus is trans, and the Bible supports abortions. Whoa. There are a lot of sheep without shepherds, you know, and there are a lot of false prophets who come in the name of the Lord. You know, the idea of, and we see it, and the temptation in the desert, when the devil uses scripture to try to trick Jesus to submitting to him. And sometimes we have people who use the scriptures to allow personal indulgences and to allow sinfulness to be this automatic, automatic forgiveness of their sins because they use scriptures inappropriately. And I think it's very important because the idea that there were people who were shepherdless in the time of Christ

And now that we have 37,000 denominations reading out of the same book, you better understand that not everyone who comes in the name of God is of God. I think that's important to realize. And so now our Lord finds the people. John the Baptist had died. That was very upsetting to him. He wanted to just be away. He wanted to just spend some time, and the people follow him. He really didn't go there to work a miracle. He went there to commune with God and to find some strength and some hope. And he finds the people who are leaderless and shepherdless, but most important, they were hungry. Not for the bread and fish. They were hungry. They were hungry for someone to bring God's presence into their life. They were hungry because they didn't really know who God was. And here is a man coming in the name of the Father. They're looking, they're hungry for God. They want some direction, they want some meaning, they want some substance. And they think they found it in the person of our Lord. And coming together and following him was exhibiting a hunger. I go back to St. Augustine. Our heart is restless until it rests in you. There's a great hunger out there. There's a great hunger today among people who are looking for something and they don't know what they're looking for. Let me ask you, how come we have so many overdoses? In particular, fentanyl overdoses. You need to know, and anyone should know, that fentanyl is deadly. So why are people even fooling with it in any way, shape, or form? It can kill you. What are they hungry for? What do they want? Why is there such a restlessness and an absence of God in society today? And it bespeaks a great hunger that I think the world has, and I think we're not addressing. And I want to, before I get into that, we need to take a break. We'll be back in just a moment. Stay with us. Hi, I'm Father Jeff Bai from Closer Walk Catholic Communications. Thank you for being here today, and a special thanks for the support that you give us. 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We are donor-driven, and that is what keeps us on the air today. As you well know, the truth is in great demand and in very short supply, and mainstream media is not going to bring you the truth of the Gospels of our Lord Jesus Christ because that's not socially acceptable and it's not politically correct. Certainly, we all realize that when this life journey's over, we don't stand before the Supreme Court, we stand before the throne of God. Therefore, with great clarity and great charity, to pronounce the truth of the Gospel is important. Your prayers, your financial support enables us to do that. So we thank you, and may God bring you closer in your walk with the Lord each day. God bless you.

Jesus said to them, there's no need for them to go away. Give them some food yourselves. But they said, 5 loaves and 2 fish are all we have. Then he said, bring them here to me. And he ordered the crowds to sit down on the grass. Taking the 5 loaves and 2 fish and looking up to heaven, he said the blessing, broke the loaves, gave them to the disciples, who in turn gave them to the crowd. When they ate and were all satisfied, they picked up the fragments left over, 12 wicker baskets full. Hello and welcome back to Close to Walk Catholic Communications. I'm Father Byer, your host, and we're glad that you can join us. Now we get on to the miracle itself, and I know we've all heard it, but one of the great miracles, now they say there were 5,000 people, 5,000 men, not counting women and children.

5, 10, 15, 20,000, who knows? It was a big crowd. You have 5 loaves and you have 2 fish. Okay, give it away. What do you mean give it away? There's not enough here. Give it away. Being able to give away what you don't have. That was the faith of the disciples. The Lord said, give it away. I'm giving it away. You know, one for you, one for me. No, no, no. Just give it away. And I think that's part of the thing that we in our own lives have to realize, that if it comes from God, we give away what we don't have. And then miracles happen. What do you mean, give away what we don't have? How many times have you found yourself in a situation and it's someone you know, some situation, I'd love to be able to do something, but I don't know what to do. I don't know how to help. I can't do this, I can't do that, I can't. Go there, show up, give it away. What do you need? I've had situations and usually in the midst of tragedy and people come back to me 10 years later and say, Father, I'll never forget what you told me that night. What did I tell you? Doesn't sound like me, but give it away. Okay, God, I'm going in. Cover me. Give away. Step out. Trust that this is a situation where God wants you to bring something there, and you don't even know what you're supposed to bring, but you're bringing something. Because you're there and you care and you want to make a difference. I'd love to be part of this. I'd love to be part of that. You know, my great example, you've heard it before. I was a deacon. Lady comes in, said, oh, Deacon Jeff, she said, and I'd love to get involved in the parish. I just retired. She said, but I don't know what I can do. She said, you know, 40 years ago when my husband left me and the 4 kids, I opened up a beauty shop. That's how I raised my 4 kids. Now they're all raised and I can finally retire. And she said, I love kids. I'd like to teach, but I don't think I've kept up with my religion. I'm afraid I'd tell them something that was incorrect. And she said, I could never get up, you know, and read in church. I could never pronounce Melchizedek, okay? And she said, you know, you don't want to hear me sing. She said, I do a lot of speaking, but that's only in the beauty shop. And of course, I can't do that speaking in church. She said, but you know, I noticed we have a lot of older parishioners. And she said, you know, when I'm feeling bad, nothing makes me feel better than getting my hair done. And I'm wondering if I can go around the parish for the homebound and the shut-in and do their hair for nothing and make them feel better. Wow, whoever thought of serving God with a hot iron and spoolies? She found a way to take what she had and give it to God and make it enough. And I think that's one of the things that we oftentimes are afraid. We might get embarrassed. We, you know, might hit the wrong note. We might mispronounce a word. So rather than showing up and saying, I'm here, tell me what you want me to do, I just don't do anything because I'm afraid I'm not good enough for that. That's the first thing about the miracle, that the disciples trusted God to go do what he was telling them without it making any sense at all. 5 loaves and 2 fish, you could not have made breadcrumbs and fed all those people, okay? But the more they gave away, the more their baskets got full. And it really is. If you watch the series, The Chosen, and as he does that and he's watching his disciples, he really gets a kick out of it. It's like, where's all this bread coming from? He gets a kick out of watching his power at work and his disciples. I think he gets a kick out of watching his power at work in our lives when we're brave enough and faithful enough to give away that which we do not know we have. And so the groups gathered together.

And then he makes a point of saying that everyone ate till they were satisfied. Not everyone got a piece of bread and everyone got a little fish. They ate till they were satisfied. So what he's telling us is the hand of God satisfies our hunger. Even when there's very little to bring to the table, the hand of God satisfies our hunger. And so many times we look anywhere and everywhere to be fulfilled, and that's not it. No, that's not it. That's not it. You know, we can, you know, name it. You can do all the things that we think we can do or get involved in or become part of, or, and, you know, and then I'm really gonna, I'm gonna be happy and I'm gonna have what I need. Nah, that's not it, not apart from God. And then he makes a point to talk about the leftovers. What difference does it make that there were 12 baskets of fragments left over? Who cares? I mean, so there were leftovers. Because it's with the 12 that he's going to build his church. It's to the 12 that he said, go therefore and baptize all nations in the name of the Father and the Son and the Holy Spirit. Teach them to carry out everything I've commanded you. Know that I'm with you till the end of the world. It is the 12 that it can continue to feed. And what is he going to feed them with? He's going to feed them with the 7 pieces that started the miracle. The 7 pieces, 5 loaves, 2 fish, the 7 sacraments. It's the 7 sacraments that the 12 are going to bring to the world. It's the 7 sacraments that are going to continue to feed and nourish his people till the end of the world. It's the sacrament of baptism that's going to make us heirs to the kingdom of God. It's going to make us God's adopted children. It's baptism that opens to us the opportunity for eternal life. It's the sacrament of reconciliation, knowing God's mercy and forgiveness. The woman caught in adultery. Okay, whoever's not sinned, you throw the first stone. They all emptied their pockets of the rocks. Has no one condemned you, nor do I condemn you. Go, therefore, and avoid this sin. We go to confession, not because it's a spiritual service station that we, you know, just go every week for a tune-up and check the oil, and we plan to continue whatever sin that we're involved in, but we go there to be repentant. We go there to change. We go there to receive absolution so God's grace can help us change our lives. It's, you know, it, and I do this oftentimes, and you got certain people every week, clockwork, every week, same sins and everything else. And let God's grace build upon your nature. Let God's grace keep you. Maybe you won't get rid of it altogether, but maybe you'll do it less often. Let God's grace change you. The Eucharist, you know, to have God in me. When they took the bread that came from Jesus, he not only said they were no longer hungry, he said they were satisfied. When God comes to us, body and blood, soul and divinity, we're satisfied. We're satisfied. God is in us. There's nothing greater or nothing better that we can fill ourselves with than the presence of God that comes to us in the Eucharist. And by the way, understanding the Eucharist,

is really, really important. There's a big difference between going to communion and receiving Jesus. And it's not a difference that we find in the consecration. It's a difference that we find in our preparation as we go to church and long for Christ to come to me and change my situation and my circumstances. Then we have that gift from a wedding feast of Cana, that the Lord works miracles for those who are united in his name. And it's never a cakewalk. It's always a struggle. But if we turn to God, if we pray to God as a couple, if we let God know where our hearts is in front of each other, God's grace through the sacrament strengthens us. Then obviously we have the sacrament of confirmation, where we grow up enough to decide, I want this. I want this for my life. It's not just I want to have to quit going to religion classes. I want for Christ to come to me and convict me to act like a person who's chosen him as my Savior. Then we have the gift of holy orders, in which God chooses some of us, thank God, what a gift, to continue the work of the disciples and take the gifts of the 12 fragments and the gifts of the 7 things that feed us and continue them in the world. And then finally, we have the sacrament of the sick, which prepares us and forgives our sins and helps us be ready to meet the face of God, going there, trusting that his mercy has forgiven our sins, and we go to God free of all sins from our past. That's our nourishment. That's our strength. That's the gift of the church. We thank you for being with us today. May each day bring you closer and you walk with the Lord. God bless you.

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Friends, some time ago we received a letter from New England from a mother who named a baby after me. Fulton is now 4 years of age, and one day the mother calls him, shouts for him, searches for him, cannot find him, nor the little baby sister, aged one. Finally, the mother goes to the garret, and she finds the little boy dressed up with his coat and hat on, suitcase in his hand. And she said, "Where are you going, Fulton?" He said, "I'm going to New York to see Bishop Sheen. I was named after him." And the mother said, "What have you got in the suitcase?" He said, "My little sister, she's going too." And that set me thinking about sometimes how much trouble children can be. So I might tell you at the beginning how much trouble they are, and then say something really good about them. They are, of course, a great trouble. I know one mother who used to lock herself in the playpen. It was the only way that she could ever get peace. And I also know of a wife who had an alcoholic husband, or one who had a tendency to be alcoholic. And she was always amused at night to see her husband get up and go for a bottle and never take a drink himself. And then it seemed he was always so ready and so prepared to serve someone else a drink. Then, in addition to that, we notice very often at baptisms how awkward men are when they hold a baby. Did you ever watch a man when a woman says to him, "Hold the baby, Bill"? They never know what to do with a baby. A man's hands were never meant to hold a child. Somehow or other, their hands are like cranes. A child is always in transit. They pick the child up here and they wonder where they can put the child down. And they have various ways of holding a child. Some hold children like cocktail shakers. To have and to hold. And then there are others who hold children like footballs. And they're always looking for an opening to get rid of the ball, too. Then there are others who always regard this little bundle as a kind of a mystery. They never know which end, where is it, if something was in here when it was handed to me. And in addition to that, of course, the crying of children. What a trial that is. Ever notice how their eyes get smaller? Their little nose has almost become a button, but the mouth. That is really tremendous. And now, when I talk about crying, I'm on a very sensitive point here, because I believe that I am the original and only Prince of Wales. To meet relatives and friends who knew me as a baby, because tradition has it, and tradition must be respected. Tradition has it that I cried for the first 3 years of my mortal life. Honestly. That's how I got the name of Fulton. I was baptized Peter. And I cried and cried so much, I was a constant burden to my father and mother, and to get a little relief, they used to take me to my grandparents, whose name was Fulton. So I got to be known as Fulton's baby, and that's where I got the name. Now, those are some of the bad things about children. Perhaps it might be well now to say something really good about them. And I can think immediately of three good things to say about them. First of all, children rescue love from boredom. And secondly, children are the resurrection of beauty
and strength. And thirdly, children reveal the mystery of fatherhood and motherhood. First of all, children rescue love from boredom. Love can be boring. It can produce ennui. It might happen very well that when there are only two who love, that love could be something like this, nothing but an exchange of egotisms from one to the other. Duality in love can be death. That is why in the romance of love, lovers always speak of our love, as if there was something outside of the sum of the love of both of them. They will even speak of it as something bigger than ourselves, something that holds them together. That is God. And for those who are blessed with children, it is the children. So that there is here a veritable communion of love between father, mother, and child. And that is one of the purposes of children. How dull, for example, life would be if a musician were always picking up a violin and a bow and never producing a melody. Or a sculptor were always picking up a chisel and applying it to marble and never creating a statue. Or a poet put pen to paper, never wrote a musical line. I wonder if the farmer would not go mad if a short time after he had planted the seed in the springtime, if he immediately dug it up and never waited for the fruits and for the harvest. There's no woman that ever goes into a garden and just as soon as the buds begin to appear in the spring, cuts off the bud. Love, by its very nature, wants to bear some fruit. And thus it saves itself from that duality and comes near to that Trinity which is the very essence of love, even the love of God himself. For that is triune. And those who deliberately frustrate it have been written about by the poet Davidson, who wrote, "Your cruelest pain is when you think of all the honeyed treasure of your body spent, and no new life to show. Does any understand how people lift their hands against themselves and taste the bitterest of all punishment of those whom pleasure isolates? When darkness, silence, and the sleeping world give vision scope, you lie awake and see the pale, sad faces of the little ones who should have been your children, as they press their cheeks against your window pane, looking in with piteous wonder. Homeless, famished babes, denied your wombs and bosoms." But when love escapes this mere exchange of egotisms, like two sailors shipwrecked on an island who supported themselves by taking in one another's washing, then love is rescued
from that dullness and tiresomeness, because life has found its meaning. And love is then discovered to be not like that of the serpent, but always lives in exactly the same plane. But love then begins to be like the bird that has an ascension of love and begins to taste its sweetest moments in the higher moments of flight. Such is the first purpose of children, and the second

0: is the resurrection of beauty and strength. In our time, it is very common for people to think that beauty and strength can be continued in their own generation. God never intended that they should. After all, beauty and strength were given to us to serve as purposes of allurement. And that is why they are most manifest only at that age when the family ought to begin to be founded. Strength is not an enduring quality. And neither is beauty. In fact, there isn't anything that is perhaps quite as repellent to good sense as to see men grow old and yet try to appear as they were sophomores in college with their crew cuts. Manifesting an immaturity and attempting to preserve that strength which is already gone. And so it is with women. Attempting to keep a beauty of 19 and 20, which is impossible to keep, no matter how they advertise, even this way, the solution of the problem has not been found. There was once an advertisement in a beauty parlor that read, "Water rusts pipes. What will it do to your face?" And even after marriage, the man who was thought to be so strong, particularly when he made end runs on a football game on Saturday afternoon, is asked to take down the screens for the winter. And he says, "What are you, a cripple?" And then the beauty and the baby talk that he once thought was so cute, well, that begins to get on his nerves. Now, the answer is not to be cynical, because God intended that beauty and strength should be preserved, but not in our generation, but in another. And hence, when the boy is born, the father begins to revive in all of his strength. And then, in the language of the poet Virgil, "From my heaven descends a worthier race of men." And then as the daughters are born, the wife begins to revive in all of her beauty. And thus, beauty and strength are carried on to another generation. And the chalice of father and mother is so overflowing now with their mutual love that they can look to another generation and see themselves strong and see themselves beautiful. And those who are begotten of their love. And then all of the children become as, well, they become as so many beads in a rosary of love, enchaining them in that sweetest of all slavery, which is the love of a family and the happiness of a home. I might make one exception about people who are no longer 18, primping and dressing up. I read the other day in a Detroit paper about a woman 86 years of age who every Tuesday night primps her hair, puts on her best dress, and she says, "I'm going to listen to Bishop Sheen." God love you, wherever you are. Then, of course, fathers have worries when the boys are strong. Just think of the worries of a father who has only girls. And here is a magnificent poem by Ogden Nash. He has entitled it "A Song to be Sung by the Father of Infant Female Children." "My heart leaps up when I behold a rainbow in the sky. Contrariwise, my blood runs cold when little boys go by. For little boys as little boys, no special hate I carry, but now and then they grow to men, and when they do, they marry. No matter how they tarry, eventually they marry." And swine among the pearls, they marry little girls. Oh, somewhere, somewhere an infant plays with parents who feed and clothe him. Their lips are sticky with pride and praise, but I've begun to loathe him. Yes, I loathe with a loathing shameless the child who to me is nameless. The bachelor child in his carriage gives never a thought to marriage, but a person can hardly say knife before he will hunt him a wife. I never see an infant male sleeping in the sun without I turn a trifle pale and think, is he the one? Oh, first he'll want to crop his curls, and then he'll want a pony. And then he'll think of pretty girls and holy matrimony. You put away his pony and sigh for matrimony. A cat without a mouse, is he without a spouse? Oh, somewhere he bubbles bubbles of milk and quietly sucks his thumbs. His cheeks are roses, painted on silk, and his teeth are tucked in his gums. But alas, the teeth will begin to grow and the bubbles will cease to bubble. Given a score of years or so, the roses will turn to stubble. He'll sell a bond or he'll write a book, and his eyes will get that acquisitive look. And raging and ravenous for the kill, he'll boldly ask for the hand of Jill. The infant whose middle is diaper still will want to marry my daughter Jill. Oh, sweet be his slumber and moist his middle. My dreams, I fear, are infanticidal. A fig for embryo Lohengrins. I'll open all his safety pins. I'll pepper his powder, salt his bottle, give him readings from Aristotle. I love that line. Sand for his spinach. Sand for his spinach I'll gladly bring, and Tabasco sauce for his teething ring, and an elegant, elegant alligator to play with in his perambulator. Then perhaps he'll struggle through fire and water to marry someone else's daughter. All that applause belongs to Ogden Nash. And finally, a child reveals the mystery of fatherhood and motherhood. Love is never satisfying when one feels that he has hit bottom. Where there are no veils to be lifted, no doors to be opened, no new pages to be turned. It is then that some look for substitutes. And in vain does one think that by picking up a series of violins, he will produce the melody of life. Rather, the great joy of life comes from deepening a mystery. And a child deepens a mystery. First of all, the child makes a husband a father. And a fatherhood is a refraction of divine paternity, from whom all fatherhood and all blessings come. The child that is taught to pray, Our Father, who art in heaven, is also the one who understands my father who is in his home. And then, too, the child makes the wife a mother. A woman is truly a mother when she brings to creation the gifts of God. The word of a woman is fiat, submission, the communication of life. Man cooperates with nature, but a woman cooperates with God. And it is the child that makes her a mother. And then, when the child makes both, he produces fathercraft and mothercraft. Oh, you parents, you realize that your children are given to you with so much plastic clay. You are to mold them with your own hands. In juvenile court, you say, I can do nothing with my child. But did you ever do anything for him? When every child is made a crown, it's made for that child in heaven. And woe betide the parents if there's not a head for that crown. You remember the story of Leonardo da Vinci, who painted once the Christ child, and years later, the Last Supper? He searched for someone who would represent Judas, and lo and behold, it turned out to be the one who had posed for the Christ child. Something can happen to children. There's not the art and the science, the father craft and mother craft in the home. And then the parents will bring them to be generated anew, to be christened, so that they are not only their children, they become the children of God. And we'll teach them about their guardian angel. And we'll teach them to say, angel of God, my guardian dear, to whom God's love commits me here, ever this day be at my side, to light, to guard, to rule and guide. I'm not the only one who has an angel. I'm the only one who admits it publicly. And you may wonder now, why should I talk on children, I who have forfeited all of this by my life? Well, because it is also possible to impress the images of mind and spirit upon other people, as well as the image of a body. And it is my life to try to impress the image of a spirit upon others, to beget them in God. And I wish that I had thousands and thousands of more children in God.
1: People of all faiths recognize Bishop Fulton J. Sheen as one of the greatest communicators of the 20th century. He was born in El Paso, Illinois, in May of 1896. As a young boy, he knew he wanted to be a priest. He served as an altar boy at St. Mary's Cathedral in Peoria, Illinois. At St. Viator College, his education and debating skills taught him the skills he used throughout his life. His unique ability at being natural and at ease in front of any audience was noted early in his ministry. He was ordained in 1919 and went on to become one of the best-known and greatly loved priests in church history. He wrote 96 books and hundreds of articles and columns. He broadcast numerous radio and TV programs. People from all faiths watched him on television because he spoke to every man. They always waited with joy for his goodbye, his blessing, God love you. It continues to give us joy and memories.
0: Bye now, and God love you.
1: 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Fulton J. Sheen, requiescat in pace.

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0: 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I want to invite you to join us Wednesday for This Is The Day because we have a special show. It's live from Denver. We're covering the Knights of Columbus, and you're going to want to see it. Bishop Reed and Kevin will be there with interviews and insights on all the good work that the Knights do. So join us Wednesday for This Is The Day right here on Catholic TV, which is America's Catholic Television Network.
1: 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Thank you.

Welcome to The Joy of Music. My name is Diane Bish, and I would like to invite you to join us today for our program of Sacred Favorites with Diane Bish and Friends, as performed in famous churches and cathedrals around the world, and featuring well-known guests, artists, and ensembles. There is nothing more stirring than the words and music of a great hymn or gospel song, or of a famous favorite of sacred literature.

bring you many of these sacred favorites and hymns of faith from beautiful and majestic venues around the United States and Europe, and pray that you will be blessed and inspired by the sights and sounds of God's creation.

Our program today begins in the ancient Benedict Boren Monastery in Bavaria, where we hear James King, Heldentenor, singing Psalm 91. He that dwelleth in the secret place of the Most High shall abide under the shadow of the Almighty.

The magnificent Monaco Cathedral was built in 1875 and stands towering over the center of Monaco. The cathedral and organ inspires awe in all those who visit and worship there.

A dear friend and virtuoso trumpeter, Stacy Blair has joined the joy of music in cathedrals around the world. Today, we perform music in the St. Martin's Church of Colmar, France, with its famous Silbermann organ.

The great hymn of faith, Rejoice, the Lord is King, seemed most appropriate on this majestic organ of the Oslo Cathedral.

The King's Brass joined me in the exquisite DeVos Chapel in Fort Lauderdale, playing an American medley of hymns of the people.

Many of the melodies of our greatest hymns have been written by famous composers, such as Finlandia or Be Still My Soul, with a hauntingly beautiful melody by Sibelius. The words are by Katharina von Schlegel. Be still, my soul, the Lord is on thy side. Bear patiently the cross of grief or pain. Leave to thy God to order and provide. In every change, he faithful will remain. Be still, my soul, thy best, thy heavenly.

The Cathedral of St. Michael in Brussels stands majestically at the top of a hill. It took 3 centuries to build this cathedral, from the 13th to the 16th century. The beautiful 16th century stained glass windows, the Baroque pulpit, the 12 statues of the apostles lining the nave, all add to the artistic heritage of this great church.

My name is Diane Bish, and I would like to thank you for joining us today on The Joy of Music, as we have brought you a special Sacred Favorites with Diane Bish and friends. We hope that you have been blessed and inspired by the music today, and will join us again here on The Joy of Music next week.

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1: So I have my notes on a paper towel because I was too lazy to bring my backpack in, which had like a notebook. 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
2: 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Do I have that right? 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Wait, it's on a paper towel. I can't read it.
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9: Christianity is a love relationship with God. Welcome to Live with Passion. I'm Father Cedric Pazania. This comes from the Gospel of Mark, chapter 12. Scribe came up to Jesus and said, "Which commandment is the first of all?" Jesus said, "This is the first. Hear, O Israel, the Lord our God, the Lord is one. And you shall love the Lord your God with all your heart, with all your soul, with all your mind, and with all your strength. This is the first, and the second is this: you shall love your neighbor as yourself. There is no other commandment greater than these." Back in the 70s, there was a rock and roll group called the Bee Gees, and they sang a song very poignant, and it was called "How Deep Is Your Love?" And I think that's especially poignant when it comes to our love for God. Is it shallow, intense? On a scale of 1 to 10, how deep is your love? What would it be? 10? 9? 8? 7? That's what I want you to consider. Jesus just told us that the first commandment is to love God with all. Most of us love God with some. The good news is that we can grow in love. And I'm praying as you listen to this episode and watch this episode that you will grow in love, because our journey, the journey of Christianity, really is a journey of faith. It's a pilgrimage of progression and maturity, but it's about growth, growth in character, but especially growth in your love for God, your love for others, and your love for yourself. We equate love with feeling. I'm attracted to you. You give me goosebumps. I'm connected to you. I feel warm all over when I'm around you. That's kind of the honeymoon stage, if you will. There's an allurement, an attraction, a magnetic pull. We think that that's love, maybe falling in love. But psychologists tell us that love is more than a feeling. It's a decision. It's a choice, especially when the feelings go away. It's a choice to forgive, to be generous, to be kind, to be respectful to another. You want the good of another. You make good decisions. When you get married, for example, you consent with each other. They choose to be with each other. They have that attraction. But after a while, the feelings kind of go away, and now the marriage is held together by choice, by decisions, by being generous, by forgiving, by being with the other and wanting the good for the other. Sometimes people hold hands and they walk arm in arm, and that's good because they're showing affection for each other, because a part of love is it's affection, it's feeling, but it's also a decision and a choice. One of the greatest privileges that I had as a priest was sometime back, my parents, who are now both passed away, they celebrated their 50th wedding anniversary, and I stood right between them as they professed their vows to each other. And I was able to look into their eyes and see them look at each other. Now, this is 50 years after they were married. Long time ago, probably the intense honeymoon feelings wore off. They knew each other's habits. They lived together. They've been together for all those years, and they've seen things come and go, and yet they still profess those vows of love for each other. It was a choice, a decision, the forgiveness. And I'm sure they had affection for each other, but it was such a privilege for me. You see, love can deepen. Fruit ripens, wine matures, and love deepens. The feelings may not be the same feelings as when you got married, but now they're still there. But it has to do with a decision and a choice primarily, and the feelings can come and go. We are told in the scriptures that God is love. God loves us affectionately, passionately, unrelenting love. It was Francis Thompson, a great poet and mystic, called God the Hound of Heaven. He's relentless in his love, chases after us. Passionate love, deep love. How deep is God's love? The bottom line is that we need to receive this love. And I'm praying as you're watching this episode right now, as we talk about loving God and loving others, first of all, and this comes right from the scriptures, this is 1 John chapter 4, this is love, not that we have loved God, but God has loved us first. So in order to love God and to love people, as Jesus is inviting us to do, we need to receive the love of God. And I pray right now, right where you are, you will receive God's love. God's love will saturate you, touch your heart. That's what we were made for, God's love.

I pray that you will soak it in, because once you're touched, once you've tasted and seen the goodness of the Lord, once you've had that experience of God's love, you want to reciprocate. You want to respond. You want to give yourself to God. The bottom line is Jesus was calling us to love God with our mind and with our heart, with our soul, with our strength, with all that we are, with our deeds, with our body. And that can only happen if you've experienced God's love, and I'm praying that you will experience God's love. In fact, I wrote a book called You Are Loved, and it's all about experiencing the love of God, and I

pray that you'll get that book, because when you experience God's love and you know God in a personal way, then you want to love God with all that you are. When Jesus was challenged, he spoke about the greatest commandment. And he answered in a way that they all knew, the Jewish people of that time knew. He said, "Hear, O Israel, the Lord is one." We believe in Trinity. God the Father, Jesus the Son, and the Holy Spirit. Three persons, but one God. God is one, Jesus said. And you shall love the Lord your God. Love, remember, it's affection, it's feeling, but it's also a decision over and over and over again that we have to make. Love the Lord your God with all your heart, mind, soul, and strength. And then he added Leviticus 19:18, love your neighbor as yourself. This is the greatest commandment, and the second is just like it. To love your neighbor as yourself is one of the ways that we love God. First of all, Jesus told us to love God with our mind. Our mind, of course, our thinking, our consciousness. People say that Christianity is a religion of the heart, and they're absolutely right. Christianity is a religion of the heart, but it's also a religion of the mind. It's a both and, not an either or. Most people say, well, it's a religion of the heart. Well, yes, it is. You're right. But it's the mind, too. Sometimes I think religious people leave their mind out of it. They just live with their heart. It's not an either or. It's a both and. I was educated in a seminary after college, and it helped form my mind with religious things. I learned from scholars. I learned about archaeology. I studied in the Holy Land. I studied in Rome. I learned about science, classes, books, writing papers, having exams. Learning is one of the ways that my mind was formed, and I submitted myself to all that, years and years of education, because I love God. I love God with my mind. You see, God gave us our minds to develop and to grow. Those who have had near-death experiences tell us that one of the major reasons why we're alive is to learn and to grow and to exercise our mind. You may not be able to go to seminary. Most of you have been to some type of a school. Many of you have been to college, but you can learn by watching educative episodes, go to the scriptures, good spiritual books, magazines, newspapers. I already talked about that book, You Are Loved, that I wrote. Perfect for you to receive the love of God. This is how you stretch your mind. I like that saying, a mind once stretched by a book will never return to its original form. Love God with your mind. There's a great tradition in the Catholic Church of something called contemplation. That's called prayer of mindfulness, where you literally go before God in silence and in quiet, and you let God possess your mind. You let God saturate your mind. You give your mind to God, your thoughts to God. And then the scriptures talk about, think about the things that are above instead of what's just on earth. Things that are above have to do with being positive and forgiving, creative, compassionate, generous. Love God with all your mind. And then, of course, as I said, it's not a either or, it's a both and. You love God with your heart. You'll see that our heart is our emotions, our affections, desires, decisions, and even memory. Memory is a part of our heart. In fact, you'll notice that I'm wearing something on my religious habit. This is my religious habit. I'm a Passionist priest. What I'm wearing is called our sign. You see the cross, and beneath the cross is a heart. And in the heart are the words in Hebrew, Latin, and Greek, the passion of Jesus Christ. We have a saying, actually it's a vow and a saying. Our vow is to meditate upon the passion of Jesus with our heart. And our motto is, may the passion of Jesus Christ be always in our heart.
It's the memory of the Passion, we believe, is one of the prime ways that we can love Jesus, by remembering what he did for us at the Passion, how he suffered in the Garden of Gethsemane. He was betrayed at the Last Supper, and then the intolerable suffering of the Passion. We remember Jesus' Passion. We profess a vow to do that, and it breaks our heart. We give him our heart. We find unity with Christ as we remember his Passion.

0: When you have a heart for God, you want to worship. You feel the desire to praise. You love God with your heart. If you remember David, one time they were bringing the Ark of the Covenant, which contained the laws of Moses and some of the bread of manna and the rod of Aaron. And they were bringing the Ark of the Covenant into Jerusalem, into the temple, and David danced before the Ark. His wife said that, "You look like a fool when you were doing that." And David said, "How could I not? I love the Lord." David had a heart for God. And when you have a heart for God, you want to get together and worship. You want to participate in church. You want to be a part of the community. David had a heart for God also. He wrote Psalm 51. When he had sinned, he prayed for God's cleansing and mercy. He said, "Create in me a clean heart, O God." He prayed for forgiveness. As a priest, in the confessional, I have people come before me and confess their sins. And just doing that means that you have a heart for God, because you humble yourself and you want to confess because you want to be reconciled and you're sorry for your sins. But every once in a while in these face-to-face confessions, I see people break down. They start crying. And I can't help but think, wow, they have a beautiful heart for God. And it challenges me to give myself ever more fully to God. Love God with all your heart. And then Jesus said, the first commandment is to love God with all your soul. Our soul, of course, is that part of us that's going to live forever. Our soul is eternal. Our soul will live on after death. We believe as believers that we're on the way to heaven, of course, because Jesus died for us on the cross. But our soul right now is that part of us that is, I call it the exuberance and the passion. The name of this, the title of this program and all of my programs, Live with Passion. What is soul? Soul is, if you've ever seen the national anthem being sung in front of 50,000 people and the singer with a smile on their face belting out that beautiful hymn, that's soul. So many people live lukewarm, lackluster lives. And what they need to be doing is to love God with their soul. God has put potential into all of us. And we need to really come to the full expression of our potential. It's easy to feel overwhelmed by all the needs in the world, but our soul is when we reach out to others. When we use our gifts, realize our potential, not to usurp it just for ourselves, but to reach out. And there's so many needs. You know that saying that I have that I really love is the foundation of my ministry. Who you are is God's gift to you, but who you become is your gift to God. We become by developing our talents and not usurping it all for ourselves, but reaching out to people. And there's so many needs. Our Passionist community, we're a community of priests, brothers, and sisters. We're dedicated to the memory of the Passion, but we're also dedicated to the ministry of the Word. The ministry of the Word, we have retreats, we preach parish missions, we proclaim the gospel on television and radio, we write books. What we're trying to do is to minister to people in a specific way through the Word to save souls. The soul is the most important part of us. The motto of my ministry is touching lives and saving souls. I think about my partners and my benefactors and those who support me. I thank God for you because you're participating with me in my outreach to save souls. That's the most important thing that we can do to love God with all of our soul is to save souls, because our soul is going to live forever. And we got to make sure that people are on the way to heaven. That's exactly what I'm trying to do with my ministry. By the way, if you just tuned in and you're looking at this religious program and you're wondering what all this is, I pray for your soul. I believe that God has led you here so that you can be reborn and have eternal life and come to love God with all your heart, mind, soul, and strength. Your soul is the part of you that will never die. And it's really important that as priests, and as ministers, that we reach out to people so that their souls can be saved. And that's what we do as Passionists. By the way, there are certainly other outreaches that we have. We reach out to the incarcerated, migrants, hospitals, those contemplating abortions, trying to help them to have their children, young people, other cultures. We have a big outreach to Hispanics here in the United States. St. Paul of the Cross, our founder, saw the name of Jesus on the forehead of the poor. We reach out to the poor and to various causes, but the number one thing that we do is the ministry of the word, reaching out to souls of people to bring them eternal life, because your soul is the most important part of who you are. Love God with all your soul by developing your talent, realizing your potential, live with passion, get involved, and reach out to people. You love God by loving people. Jesus connected the two. How can you love God who you don't see if you don't love people who you do see? How deep is your love on the spectrum? Where are you? I'm trying to put a mirror up here. And then, of course, you love God with all your strength. You are stronger than you think you are. When you're tempted, you can be strong. You can love God with all your strength. I think about Jesus in the Garden of Gethsemane. He was just about to be tortured and put to death. It was a terrible moment for him, the worst moment of his life. Even his best friends, three of them, Peter, James, and John, who he took with him in the Garden of Gethsemane, they fell asleep on him. They couldn't even stay awake for 1 hour with him. He's all alone now, depleted of all of his strength, and yet he still loved God with what he had, with all of his strength, with everything that he had, even though he was sweating blood. You are stronger than you think you are. When you're tempted, don't just fall, be strong. When you face challenges, don't just give up, be strong. Jesus won strength for you by giving everything. He's our great high priest who can sympathize because he's been through everything that we have, except he did not sin. Love God with all your strength. Sometimes I get tired in ministry and it's hard writing new talks and I get depleted, but I give everything I have. I try to love God with all my strength. And I've found out I'm stronger than I thought I was, and so are you. God has loved us first. What we're trying to do when we love God with all of our mind and heart and soul and strength, we're trying to reciprocate, and God is so worthy of our reciprocation, so worthy of our response, because God's love, remember what Paul prayed in Ephesians? I pray that you will know the height and the depth and the length and the breadth of God's and experience God's love. And then once you do, it's like, I want to give myself back to you. You are worthy. You will never betray me. You are faithful. Your love is so intense and unrelenting and passionate. And I want my love to become like yours. That's the journey of a Christian. And how deep is your love? God has loved us first. And God's love is multifaceted. You ever see a diamond that has all kinds of facets? God's love is multifaceted. For example, he loves us like a parent, father, mother. God is our father. He loves us like that because we're his creation. Then he loves us like a friend who is faithful and never abandoned us. Remember what Jesus said? I call you friends because I've revealed to you what the Father has revealed to me. He's our friend who walks with us. Remember, this series is about I am with you. He's with us as a parent and as a friend. These are the multifacets of God's love for us. And it's more than just what I'm telling you right here. But then a common theme in the Bible is that God's relationship with us is like a spouse. It's like a marriage, intimacy, depth, a knowing. The prophet Isaiah, God calls himself our husband through the prophet Isaiah. Hosea, the prophet, God says, I'm going to woo you into the desert and speak tenderly to your heart. These are love words here. Tenderly, woo you, husband. And we will call God our husband. Then in the New Testament, heaven is called the wedding feast of the Lamb. And what's the wedding feast all about? Who's the bride? We're the bride of the Lamb. The church is the bride of the Lamb. Heaven is going to be this great wedding feast where we're finally the marriage will be consummated. And for those of you who are married, the love and intimacy that you share with your spouse is but a facsimile of the love that God has for us and the love that we should have for God. When you marry someone, you want to share life together, communicate, share intimate moments, get to know each other. This is the heart of the new covenant that we have in the Bible. All of you, from the least to the greatest of you, will know me, says the Lord. There is affection and mutual sharing and depth. I'm a religious priest. I've given myself to religious life, to prayer, to community. And I have to tell you that it's all about not so much a rigid, ritualistic religion. It's about a sacred romance. It's about a marriage. Some religious wear rings because they're married. We're married to God, if you will. And it's all about a romance. In the Song of Songs, we hear, I am my beloved's, and my beloved is mine. I belong to God, and God belongs to me. God's my inheritance. I'm an heir to God. My possession. And you know what love is? It's soft, it's tender, it's intimate, personal, precious. And the question remains, how deep is your love? Is it all that Jesus asked for? Is it some? And I pray that from this episode, your love will grow. Because it's so important. Love is the core of Christianity, the heart of our faith, and I pray most of all that you will receive the love of God, that you can love God more fully. Please get that book, You Are Loved. I started with a song by the Bee Gees. I want to end with a song by Crystal Gayle, a very lovely woman who sang back in the 70s and 80s and 90s. Crystal Gayle had a song called Half the Way. And the verses are these. Half of your love is not what I'm after. Don't take me half the way. Give me all of your love. And I pray that you will love God with all. Don't just live, live with passion.
1: At Christmas Midnight Mass, God gave me a special grace that I will never forget. I saw the child Jesus, who came out of the host, standing near the priest at the altar. He stood there, smiling at me. He came to me and whispered in my ear,
2: I want to be close to your heart, because I want to teach you spiritual childhood. I want you to be very little and humble in everything you say and do towards others. In this way, I could use you to bring others to my love and mercy.
1: He looked into my eyes with great love, and I heard him speak to me in my heart.
2: Remember, I want you to remain little, trusting me as a small child who trusts his parents in all his needs

0: Everyone, I'm Jay Fenn. I want to invite you to join us Wednesday for This Is The Day because we have a special show. It's live from Denver. We're covering the Knights of Columbus, and you're going to want to see it. Bishop Reed and Kevin will be there with interviews and insights on all the good work that the Knights do. 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
7: You're going to need me. You're going to need us. All of us. You're going to need our technical skills, our math, our engineering skills. You're going to need our help with your water, your air, your food. You're going to need our organizational skills, our problem-solving skills. You're going to need our determination, our honesty, our compassion. You're going to need the next generation of leaders to face the challenges the future will bring. And we promise we'll be there when you need us.

0: So here's what we're going to do on this one. I'm going to give you a challenge, and then we're going to write out our ideas, and then we're going to share them. Like right there on the spot, we're going to spend as much time as we need writing. Here's the prompt. Are you ready?
1: Okay, I'm ready.
0: Why should someone do total consecration to Jesus through Mary, and how has it changed your life? Ready? Go. That was a challenge.
1: It was good, and I challenged myself not to say the obvious, to grow closer to Jesus. You know, it's very easy to want to distill it down to that phrase. Well, so I'm like, I don't want to do that. I want to be more specific than that. Like, how? How does it help me to grow closer?
0: I think it's worthwhile to summarize it that way. For people who aren't familiar, we threw it out there quickly. Assuming people have listened to us in the past talk about total consecration, what is total consecration to Jesus through Mary? And summarizing it, you have to distill it simply. It's a way of giving your life completely to Jesus Christ through the hands of his mother, looking to Mary as our teacher and our guide, because she knew Jesus best when they were on this earth. And so looking to his mom, we can learn how to best serve him, live for him. And I think a lot of people struggle with it because it's like, well, I can read scripture and I'm going to church and I'm doing all these other things. Why do I have to do that as well? And so that's kind of where the question was coming from. We're also bringing it up because through rosaryarmy.com, through schoolofmary.com, we have a course for people to go through total consecration. And as this is

0: typically on March 25th, but it
1: traditionally
0: it is
1: always on March 25th. Yeah. But sometimes that feast day can be
0: like last year
1: abrogated. Yeah. Is that the term?
0: Last year it got moved. So
1: move it around.
0: So we're doing this because if you've ever thought about it, if this shows up on your YouTube feed, if it shows up on your podcast downloads, and you've never done it before, maybe this is an opportunity because you can jump over to School of Mary and actually go through these things.
1: Right. So I would like to start out by saying, because I've asked this question to a coworker at the school where I part-time work.
0: Which are the two questions?
1: Have you ever consecrated to Jesus through Mary before? And a common response is, no, I don't really know what that is. And it sounds a little intimidating.
0: Yeah, yeah. It is.
1: It sounds advanced.
0: It can be a little intimidating.
1: Advanced Catholicism. So how do we make that sound a little more approachable?
0: And that's the reason for the questions.
1: Non-intimidating, you know. And it depends on kind of where you are in your journey. Like, how long have you been Catholic? Maybe you're a new Catholic and you're still on fire and you have all this energy and you're like, yeah, I want, give it to me. I want to do everything. I want to be like the biggest Catholic I could possibly be. Or maybe you're plateauing out and you feel like something is missing or that there's something greater and you're not in it and you feel like you're just on the outside of it. And like, well, I don't know what it is. I'm going to Mass. I'm checking the boxes, but maybe there's a greater, more fervent way of living out my Catholicism.
0: Should a new Catholic, should a recent convert do this?
1: My answer to this is any Catholic can do this at any level of their faith, because what this will do for them is simply advance them further and deeper, depending on whatever their starting point is for consecration. It's for every Catholic.
0: I would say here's a good reminder, and it's something that even though we sort of knew it when we did it, we didn't actually do this. If you are a new Catholic, or if you kind of been lukewarm and you just want to re-energize, the idea of this is it's not a one and done thing. The idea is that you would do the preparation steps and then reconsecrate yourself, renew your consecration every year. That's not something that we necessarily did. I think that it's necessary because if you are a new Catholic and you don't fully understand what you're doing when you go through this, or you don't understand the readings, or they seem a little bit more advanced than what you're used to, it's in over time that they become more familiar, that you start to, it's just like reading scripture. I mean, you read the same scripture passage 20 times, you're going to start getting more out of it. So,
1: well, it's a little bit like when you get married, you have that giant, you know, wedding ceremonies, the marriage, and then every year you celebrate the marriage. You celebrate the holy matrimony with a wedding anniversary. And every year that you revisit and remember and reconnect back to when you exchange those vows.
0: And why you exchange those vows.
1: And why you exchange, you're renewing that commitment, but you're a little older every time. You're different every year that you celebrate the anniversary because you have more life experience under your belt. Well, there is a similar reality that occurs with renewing one's consecration, especially if you've done it once and maybe you haven't done it again, but you're different.
0: Yeah.
1: And you're changed and you're older and you've suffered more and you've received grace more. And that changes the way that you can basically saturate in the beauty of this tradition of consecration to Jesus through his holy mother. But I definitely think we should, I want to hear how you answered.
0: What did you answer first? Because I threw out two questions. I said, why do it for someone who hasn't done it before? Why do total consecration to Jesus? And then how have you changed? Were you drawn to answer one of those questions first?
1: Well, I just stayed with the first one. What I might say to somebody who maybe isn't familiar with it. I would say if you want to learn how to better separate yourself from the despairs of the world, to sort of not live in fear of what's like the dumpster fire that's happening all around us, but to sort of see it, but also live more detached from those things, consecration can help you learn how to do that. It has for me. And so there's such a beautiful discipline that's inside of this devotional practice. And it's not required. You don't have to do this. It's just wonderful if you do. You know, it's a beautiful option if you do it.
0: Just like you don't have to go to adoration of the Blessed Sacrament,
1: exactly.
0: But there's wonderful graces if you do.
1: Exactly. I also said, if you want to challenge yourself with a greater spiritual discipline,

0: in your everyday circumstances. So everyone has a different life. They have a different career commitment, or maybe they're a stay-at-home parent. It doesn't matter what your daily circumstances are. This devotional practice sort of just works with whatever you bring to the table. It just molds into your life, and you can just learn the relationship, how to orient yourself to Jesus through his mother, no matter where you are. So it's very adaptable to that. It's not just for those who want to live like the third holy orders or something, you know, like there's so many ways that you can live a third order, and not if you're, especially if you're married or you're single and you're not a priest or a religious, and you just want to know how deep can you go and how serious can you live your faith. This is so adaptable that I love it. It just follows you wherever you go. I would also challenge someone with it to learn what it means to live inside of a relationship with your Holy Mother. So this was something that means a lot to me, especially coming from a Protestant sort of an approach. I came from a more Protestant background before I kind of re-embraced Catholicism, because I was baptized originally as a Catholic, but then I was not raised in the Catholic, so I had more of a Protestant exposure to faith. And then when I fully came into communion with the Catholic Church, I really had to face Mary. And that was a little bit of a learning impediment to me. And so I was not sure, how do I like understand her? How do I approach her? How do I venerate her? How do I love her? Who is she really? This devotional practice really, it slowly reveals answers to those questions. It's not a one and done. To your point earlier, you don't get every answer right away in the one take, but it starts to put everything into a greater focus. Every single year that you renew it, those answers come to you and you feel more comfortable and you see how beautiful it all is. So it kind of sharpens and strengthens and nurtures my relationship with Mary, Mother of God. And it would do that, I think, for anyone who wants to grow in that exact relationship with Mary. And lastly, I said that this devotional practice really helps you grow in humility and decrease in perhaps a struggle you may have with pride. I think we all wrestle with pride and humility. We all've got our own way of defining those.
1: Not me.
0: Things.
1: I'm great at not being prideful.
0: And so depending on where you are with that, this devotional practice really helps you grow in all the right ways, to grow in humility, decrease in pride. Wherever you are, wherever your starting points are with that, it definitely reorients and reorders how you're supposed to be feeling with those virtues, like humility, the virtue. Obviously, the most evil vice is pride itself. That is like serious mortal sin. And so this is great to help you sort of get that back in line again. So those are why I think people should do it, because it can do those things. Those are some of the benefits that I kind of readily went to. But what were some of the benefits that you readily jumped to?
1: What's interesting is I wrote down the questions, why do it, and then how have I changed? And I ended up writing down how I've changed first.
0: Okay.
1: And then when I went to go write down why do it, I kind of changed the question for myself and said what I wish people understood about it, which kind of ties into the why do it. I think a big thing that I wish people understood is that it doesn't replace Jesus. And I think when people hear total consecration to Mary, you know, that's an abbreviated way of saying it's total consecration to Jesus through Mary. That we are going to visit the king and we're being accompanied by the queen mother. If you think about how royalty is set up in kingdoms around the world, there might be a king who is in power and his mother is not just some person who is back sewing, you know, quilt somewhere. She's a part of the court. When you go into the court to see the king, oftentimes the queen mother is there. The other members of royalty are there. And to me, there's a comfort in knowing that I can, to your point about humility and growing to be more humble, there's something about going before Jesus. I can always go to Jesus. there is a lesson and a tool for me to grow in humility when I can say, I know I can go straight to the king, but I'm going to ask for help in doing so. I'm going to ask for someone, will you come along with me? You know, if I'm going to court, I might ask you, Jennifer, will you go with me to court? You know, not that I'm going to court anytime soon, but that's an example, right?
0: And why would you ask?
1: There's a comfort, you know, that to have someone who also maybe knows the ropes a little bit more, who understands things better than I ever will. And that's Mary's role. I mean, I feel like we say it all the time. She knows Jesus better than anyone. Why? Because she held him. She nursed him. She fed him. She bandaged his wounds. She was there when he was conceived. She gave birth to him. She was there when he suffered and died. And she was there when the Holy Spirit came down upon the disciples or the apostles. And, you know, she was there throughout all the major parts of her life. She was the witness. So why wouldn't we want that witness? And then you can easily get into, well, yeah, but then you're talking to a dead person. It's like, well, no, wait a minute. And that's one of my most hated Protestant arguments is like, well, you don't talk to the dead. You don't pray to the dead. Well, do we believe in everlasting life or do we believe in everlasting death? And if we believe that those who have died and are in heaven are experiencing everlasting life, then how are we praying to the dead, if that makes sense? We're praying to saints who are experiencing the beatific vision, who are there in the presence of God. And we believe that Mary is there with Jesus at his right hand as the Queen Mother. And so it doesn't replace Jesus. It, just like if you were to die and go to heaven and I were to die and go to heaven, it's not like only one of us gets to be there in heaven, right? We're both in heaven with Jesus now. Well, it stands to reason that Mary's in heaven with her son. And so therefore, when we pray to her, we're praying to her in heaven, in the presence of Jesus Christ in heaven. So it doesn't replace Jesus. I just wish people understood that. I wish people would have the humility to at least say, if I don't believe that, let me give it some consideration in prayer. I mean, I think about when, you know, even though I'm a cradle Catholic, I had been Protestantized in many things and been taught to think Mary was wrong. And the first time I decided I was going to try praying a rosary, I prayed to God. I said, God, if this is not something you want me to do, please hit me upside the head with a 2x4 of clarity. And instead, he opened up all sorts of doors of greater connection to his son, Jesus Christ, because of that. And I will never forget where I was when I prayed that prayer. It was such a life-changing thing. So that was one. The other thing that why do it and what I wish people understood, to me, the Eucharist is different because of total consecration.
0: Ooh, that's a good one. Yes, I agree 100%.
1: Yeah, when I go to receive communion, again, I'm approaching Jesus, and I should be approaching him with fear and trembling, and I'm doing so with Mary at my side. And one thing that St. Louis Marie de Montfort writes about, and I don't remember if it was in True Devotion to Mary, most likely was, or if it was in The Secret of the Rosary, but he says, you know, we ask Mary before we receive, and I try to do this every time I'm walking up for communion. I'm saying, Mary, please replace my heart with your heart, because her heart is full of love for her son, Jesus. Replace my soul with your soul, because her soul was given completely for her son. I want to do that as well. Replace my mind with your mind, because her thoughts are focused entirely on Jesus. And I try to place myself within her immaculate heart as I'm receiving Jesus's sacred heart as she received him at the Annunciation. So it's really hard to receive Jesus knowing I belong to Mary, who, when I say I belong to Mary, she's caring for me. She is caring for me as a piece of property, which sounds terrible, but a piece of property that belongs ultimately to Jesus Christ. And so she's going to take care of me in all ways, because she's ultimately taking care of me so that I can be given to her son when I die. So why did it resonate with you when I said that? That surprised me.
0: Because it was St. Louis de Montfort's writings on that very topic of how to receive the Eucharist when you are getting ready to make your consecration. I mean, he writes beautifully about this point, and he guides you into that very fitting and humble approach that you should really strive to take. And you really have to think about it because, mm-hmm. I mean, we've all been to Mass. We've all been guilty of having wandering, distracting thoughts, and we have to fight against it. You know, we're weak, we're human. I try to use all those moments, like literally the procession towards the Eucharist. That is your moment to like, okay, get my act together, get my brain where it needs to be. So I am putting myself before our Lord. And like you, I am begging our mothers, like, I know I'm imperfect. I try to be free of sin in this moment. You know, I try to participate in the confiteor prayers before Mass to really be as holy as I can be, but I know I'm imperfect. But Mary, you're perfect. You can edify me. You could increase my value because of who you are. And it's like I'm clinging to the mother. Will you please escort me to your son? Yeah. I know I am not worthy because I'm so full of sin, but you can increase my value. So walk me up to him and help me be little and small, like, because that's who you're little and small, but the greatest. And that's what ultimately defeats the enemy is humility, because that is the antidote to pride is humility. So be small, be little. And that's where it's just beautiful. So I love that you brought up, it changes the way you can revere our Eucharistic Lord in every Mass.
1: The last thing I wrote down is it's the only self-help program that has lasted a lifetime and or can, since you do it.
0: That's great.
1: So like I've done a lot of workout programs, right? I've lost weight many times and then I've gained it back. This is the only thing that sticks and continues to exponentially grow over time and deepen and improves. Even when I'm not actively doing something. So if I do a renewal in February and March every year, it still is having efficacious benefits in June, July, August, September, and on and on. It's the only thing that's stuck. And so if you know, you could pick up all these productivity books and all these things like I oftentimes do. I'm constantly looking for ways of doing things better and becoming better. This is the most beneficial self-help program. We used to have on the website, because totalconsecration.com is one of our URLs that we have. We used to say that preparation for total consecration was the original complete body makeover or something like that, or the
0: spiritual makeover
1: or something like that. So that's why I do it. Now, how have I changed? I mean, we kind of touched on a little bit. I would definitely say that it has taught me how to surrender better. I think about right after we first did our consecrations, it was in early 2003 when we made our consecrations. Rosaryarmy.com went online the same week I made my consecration. There's a great amount of excitement and surrendering, of saying, I give myself completely to you, and now you're going to do something amazing. And then I would say it kind of flittered away for a few years, not entirely going away, because I don't want to contradict what I just said a moment ago about how it constantly builds. But I feel as though the amount of benefit coincides with the amount of fervor that you put into it. So it never goes away. But if you don't actively renew your consecration, or if you're not actively trying to implement some of these things, then it might just kind of level out. But I would say in the last 7 years, I was thinking about the fact that when I ended up in an outpatient program in 2018, that was the first time I actually went through a renewal of consecration in many years. And I realized I need Jesus and Mary in my life greater right now, because I was so broken at that moment. I was more broken than I'd ever been in my life. And then I think about, just since that renewal coming up on 7 years ago, how many things they have done in my life, Jesus and Mary have done in my life in those 7 years, including this massive renewal with Rosary Army and the founding of School of Mary and the studio and the podcasting, all the things that we've been doing. So definitely greater surrender. The other thing is my lack of confidence in myself. I don't know if I can do this. I don't know if I can do this. It ultimately doesn't matter. I may not have I may not have confidence in some area, but if Jesus and Mary want to get something done, I have seen it many times since I consecrated myself. It will happen despite me, not to spite me,
0: right?
1: But despite me, despite how weak and feeble I might be, they can still make something happen. So it ultimately, that doesn't matter. And then this is the last one. Some of my responsibilities in life may fade. So I may not have to do this part of a job, or even our children, they grow and they get older and they move out and they move on and have their own lives. But consecration is a constant that I can hold on to. And when things aren't working out in life the way I think, I can, it kind of ties into my first part of surrender. I can lean into my consecration and say, I may not know where I'm going or what I'm supposed to be doing or what my path is right now, but I can lead into, I have completely given myself to Jesus and Mary. So they're in kind of a charge.
0: And to your point about that surrender, that is a key term here that I can't emphasize enough. You can almost call it total surrender to Jesus through Mary.
1: Yeah.
0: It's what you're learning how to do. And there is a liberating effect that it has on your soul when you realize it's not all on you. It's, you can rely on the love that Jesus has for you. You start to understand what that means and how to live in it. And so you live in this beautiful, like, detachment of the world, but you live in the world, but you live apart from it. It's like, I feel like I'm living inside of a rosary somehow, which is what I felt when we went to Lourdes a couple years ago. Like, there's like a bubble around that whole city in France that it's like the rosary is alive and you're living in the mysteries there. But when I renew my consecration, I touch back into that world of living in that spiritual realm right here in my house.
1: Is that one of the things you wrote down?
0: Well, I basically call it tethering. Like I'm renewing my tether, but the consecration prayers strengthen my tether to Mary. If you are tethered to Mary, you are tethered to Christ. It is safe. It is secure. There is nothing heretical about this devotion. It is ultimately, it's approved by popes and saints. So that's good enough for me. It's well vetted.
1: So how else have you changed?
0: Oh man.
1: What'd you write down?
0: That was really all I wrote about how
1: what it has
0: done
1: together
0: for me. Yeah, it's the tethering. I live inside of the tether, and it helps me to learn how to ponder like Mary has pondered the things that have happened. Like, well, what does that really mean? Especially, you know, I think women have a particular way of pondering things in their heart when they're confronted with a suffering, a pain. Maybe they're deeply concerned over suffering that maybe one of their kids is going through. You know, there are opportunities that life will give you to learn how to ponder and lean into Mary, because Mary is all love and she loves. It's like, okay, well, do I really have to stress out about this? Do I really have to worry about it? What good would it do if I worried and stressed out about what's happening to my kid or what's happening to my dad or my mom or at work or whatever? I got to let this go and surrender. And what that does is it floods your heart back with peace again, because you know who's in control.
1: Yeah.
0: And so that's what's so awesome about this devotion. I can't wait to do it again.
1: I would add that as you were talking, one thing that popped in my mind was it makes other devotions easier to do. It has made the times where I have regularly prayed Liturgy of the Hours, it's made it easier. It's made it a goal for us to make sure we pray our rosary every single day and do whatever it takes to be holy. To the fact that we have seen the benefits of our children praying the rosary every day. Not all of our children, but like two or three of our kids, they've now prayed the rosary every day for X number of years. That's pretty amazing. So lots of blessings. And again, we're going through a technical change right now. I mentioned it on a past show where we are moving School of Mary to a new platform. So if you do start the total consecration using our resources, to have no fear, something might get switched halfway through, but you'll still have full access to these things. So go ahead and start doing total consecration. And if you're listening to this after this cycle that we're talking about, There's a list of other times that you might want to start going through total consecration to Jesus through Mary. If you're still not sure about it, pray about it. Having a rosary is a great way of praying about it.

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1: Pray them.
0: And give them away. God bless, folks.
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0: The angel of the Lord declared to Mary,
1: and she conceived of the Holy Spirit.
0: Hail Mary, full of grace, the Lord is with thee. Blessed art thou among women, and blessed is the fruit of thy womb, Jesus.
1: Holy Mary, Mother of God, pray for us sinners, now and at the hour of our death. Amen.
0: Behold, the handmaid of the Lord.
1: Be it done unto me according to thy word.
0: Hail Mary, full of grace, the Lord is with thee. Blessed art thou among women, and blessed is the fruit of thy womb, Jesus.
1: Holy Mary, Mother of God, pray for us sinners, now and at the hour of our death. Amen.
0: And the Word was made flesh
1: and dwelt among us.
0: Hail Mary, full of grace, the Lord is with thee. Blessed art thou among women, and blessed is the fruit of thy womb, Jesus.
1: Holy Mary, Mother of God, pray for us sinners, now and at the hour of our death. Amen.
0: Pray for us, O Holy Mother of God,
1: that we may be made worthy of the promises of Christ.
0: Let us pray. Pour forth, we beseech thee, O Lord, thy grace into our hearts, that we, to whom the incarnation of Christ, thy Son, was made known by the message of an angel, may by his passion and cross be brought to the glory of his resurrection, through Christ our Lord.
1: Amen.

Welcome, everyone. My name is Kevin Nelson. Thank you for joining us today. We are back visiting the Shrine of Notre-Dame de Cap in Cap-de-Madeleine, Canada. And as we touched on last show, this shrine has quite an impressive history. Today, we are going to take a look more at the beautiful grounds here at the shrine. We are also going to talk a little bit more about the miraculous history of the shrine, and we're going to find out why hundreds of thousands of people come to visit every year.

0: This area of Cap de la Madeleine has had a long history of Marian devotion dating all the way back to 1694, when a Marian Association was founded to promote the prayer of the Rosary. This confraternity of the Holy Rosary was one of the first such associations to be established in Canada. There was, however, a time after this period, from about 1729 to 1844, that there was no resident pastor at the Cape, and parishioners started to drift away. Slowly, the parish began to revive in 1845. The confraternity of the Holy Rosary was re-established, and in 1854, the statue that was to become Our Lady of the Cape was donated. This set the stage for the arrival of Father Desalais in 1864. Father Desalais tried to reawaken his parishioners, but early on he was not getting much response. In 1867, on the eve of the Assumption, nobody had come to the church to make a confession. That same day, the young pastor saw a pig that entered the chapel holding a rosary between its teeth. So he said to himself, "The people have dropped the rosary and the pigs pick it up." This incident spurred him to zealously urge his parishioners to recite the rosary. In thanksgiving of a revival by his parishioners, Father Desalais consecrated himself to Mary and promised to work and promote the devotion to the Holy Rosary. As a result of the revival, the small church was not adequate for the people. There was a need for a new and bigger church. Stones were needed for the construction from across the river, but they needed to wait for an ice bridge to form. With prayers from the pastor and parishioners, the ice bridge was obtained in March of 1879. With Father Desalais' promise to keep the old church and to devote it to the Blessed Virgin Mary and the events of the miraculous ice bridge, word started to spread and pilgrimages started to be organized. The first official pilgrimage mentioned in the archives was on May 7, 1883. June 22, 1888 was the small shrine's dedication. On that same June evening is when Father Desalais, Father Frederick, and a parishioner saw the statue of the Blessed Virgin Mary open her eyes. This resulted in the first coronation of the statue of Our Lady of the Cape by a delegate of Pope Pius X. During the Marian Congress of 1954, the statue would be crowned for the second time by Cardinal Valeri, a delegate of Pope Pius XII. The construction of the basilica would begin soon after the second coronation in 1955, and it was completed in 1964. Now, the thousands of pilgrims that came would have a wonderful basilica to pray and celebrate in, and still have the beautiful small shrine and the grounds that surround the shrine. The grounds of the shrine have been a work in progress, begun over 100 years ago. They allow pilgrims and visitors alike to make their visit a very prayerful and inspirational journey.
1: But all around you'll see the gardens of Our Lady, that's the way they are called. On one side of the gardens, you'll see the Stations of the Rosary. They were prepared and made when the Oblates arrived here. We came to help Father Frederick in 1902, and he asked for the help of the missionary Oblates of Mary Immaculate.
0: The rosary monuments consist of 15 bronze groups lying on stone. They were cast in France and erected from 1906 to 1910.

The way of the cross is also featured in the gardens. The site was chosen by Father Frederick in 1896. The actual stations originate from St. Celestine. The replicas of the Calvary and Christ's tomb were also inspired by Father Frederick.

0: But the oldest section is on the other side of that Rosary Bridge, of that monument. You see there the Way of the Cross. This was made when Father Frederick was here from 1888 to 1902. So he had he's been a superior in Holy Land at the Church of the Holy Sepulchre for many years. So after that, coming here, seeing the miracle of the eyes, talking about that, his favorite meditation was the Passion of Jesus, was the Way of the Cross. So he built this on that other side of the gardens, the Way of the Cross, and at the end of it you have the reproduction of the Holy Sepulchre that we can see in Jerusalem.
1: In the middle of the gardens is the beautiful St. Mary of the Lake. This little pond was made in 1938. It has a statue of Our Lady on the small island in the center. This Mary of the Lake is the gathering place for prayer walks and particularly for the candlelight procession.

0: When the pilgrims come to visit, there are programs set up for them to fully appreciate and capture the essence of the shrine.
1: Well, we begin every year a pilgrimage season in May, month of Our Lady. And we do begin with a lot of pilgrimages in May. It's amazing. The youth also are coming from different schools around. And we got big pilgrimages every weekend of May. It's a beautiful time to celebrate our faith and to come and venerate Our Lady. So May is the beginning of our season, and we finish in October. It's also a Marian month, month of the Rosary. And we have many pilgrims coming to see the fall colors, and we have a Marian fall festival too. So from May till October, we welcome about 400,000 pilgrims. 400,000 pilgrims coming from Canada, USA, and different countries too. We have every day from May till October a program offered to the French as well as to the English-speaking pilgrims. A program beginning in the morning with a reflection in the old shrine and a consecration to Our Lady, for example. The rosary that we pray in the gardens after that. And in the afternoon we have like the Way of the Cross, meditation of the Way of the Cross. We offer to the English-speaking pilgrims a Divine Mercy Holy Hour at 3 o'clock. Remembering that Jesus died at 3 o'clock, you know, and gave his life full of love and mercy to all mankind. And in the evening, every evening mass in the old shrine in French, in the big basilica in English. And then we gather all together, the pilgrims, for the candlelight procession. And we celebrate our devotion to Our Lady, especially with that beautiful tradition. Our Lady loves these processions. When she appeared to Bernadette in Lourdes, she said, "I want pilgrims to come here in procession." So we respect that special request from Our Lady, from our mother. So every night, from May 15 to May to October 15 also, we go around the gardens. We go especially around the lake, the beautiful lake called Notre Dame, Our Lady's Lake. And there we finish the procession singing Magnificat. With Our Lady, we praise God for the beautiful day of pilgrimage, for the graces of this day coming here at the shrine of Our Lady, for the blessings of this day. So we go around the lake and we sing Magnificat, the praise of Our Lady, the joy of Our Lady, the thanksgiving hymn of Our Lady to God. So that's the way we finish, and then we bless the pilgrims at the end of the day with this procession and this beautiful ending, because it's magnificent in the evening in the gardens. It's all lit up, and it's something to experience. And we bring pilgrims here, and when they have experienced the procession, they come back for especially the mass and the procession in the evening.

0: The Marian devotion seen here at the shrine is truly inspiring. People come here for many reasons, but mostly it is a way to honor Our Lady and ask for her intercession.
1: It's nice to hear their stories, to hear why they come back year after year. We know a little bit, but it's also kind of a secret that we all sometimes they don't share, because they experience the help of Our Lady, the presence of the Mother of Jesus in our lives, you know, her beauty, her help. So we receive letters of thanksgiving, and with that we can know a little bit more. But we have heard many stories like this one, you know. A lady would come here with a cancer. There are some healing here. And she just asked, I'd like to come back with pilgrims here one day before I die. She was really in pain and she was coming for herself, but she discovered the beauty of this place. She discovered the help of Our Lady too, and she said, I want to bring some people to experience the same thing I did here. She made a vow in the old shrine. She said, keep me alive, Mother Mary, that I can come back before I die with my family and friends here. And what happened? This lady from Detroit, she came with a bus a few months after that. She was okay. She brought many people here, and she said, well, if I'm still okay next spring, I'll bring some more. And she continued, and she's done that now for 15 years. She brought more than 120 and 50 buses. I know now it's over 150. And she's still alive, and the doctors don't understand, because they see that she's still fighting that cancer, but it doesn't take over the whole body. It's under control, but there's something. So she knows she's under Mary's mantle, I would say, in protection for her special mission. That's one of the beautiful stories. There are healings, but also they receive a lot inside. This is where everything is coming, of course, in our hearts. They receive the strength they need to carry their cross. They receive the peace they need in their difficulties and whatever they face in their pilgrimage on earth. And they experience, you know, the help of a mother that you can always trust and ask for. So that's why they come back and light up candles. We do have this special tradition of all those candles, you know. But it's just such a beautiful experience. So people just stop, light up candles, leave an intention here to Mary's intercession, and they go. I see that every day here. Cars coming, people getting off, going into the Basilica, going into the old shrine. It's a short passage, but it's a pilgrimage. They leave something here in the heart of Our Lady. That's what I call the secret. And she is here to intercede, to pray, to look, I would say, at her children coming day after day, and look at them with love and care, compassion and mercy. So she does, beautifully. So you hear many stories. I could talk about it forever, but if they're coming back, we always call that the miracle too. We don't worry, they come back year after year. They come back, thousands, you know, 400,000 pilgrims. We don't have to go get them, they will come back individually or with buses, and they come and fill this place on weekend. It's amazing. And this coming August, we have also the famous Feast of the Assumption. So just between the 7th up to the 15th, we'll have about 70,000 pilgrims coming here to celebrate, you know, in 9 days. That's a wow, because, yeah, they come back too, but it's also a time of renewal for their spiritual life, time of renewal for their faith. We have good preachers, and we have beautiful celebrations prepared, and it's a renewal. They come for the grace of a renewal, to continue their journey with new holiness inside, a new strength, a new life, a new heart.
0: One of the more famous pilgrims to visit the shrine was His Holiness Pope John Paul II, who came in September of 1984 to pray before the miraculous statue of Our Lady of the Cape in the small shrine.

4 years after Pope John Paul II's visit, he beatified Father Frederick on September 25, 1988. Father Frederick, who was the first director of pilgrimages for the shrine after spending 12 years in the Holy Land as a missionary, was instrumental in making Notre Dame du Cap what it is today. He was known to be a saintly man who was a remarkable preacher and prolific writer. He spread the devotion of the Stations of the Cross throughout the province of Quebec and established the Third Order of St. Francis. He died in Montreal on August 4, 1916.

0: Many people of great devotion over the years have contributed in making this place a wonderful shrine to Our Lady. The incredible power of Our Lady's intercession is seen on the many faces who not only come here to the shrine, but who are told of the shrine and see the statue of Our Lady of the Cape.
1: Well, I've been a witness of the of what Our Lady can do, all what she can do. You know, I've been here at the shrine, but in the wintertime I've been promoting devotion to Our Lady from East to West Canada, also in the northern part of USA, United States, and of course down to Mexico also. So for me, I've seen the joy of the visitation of Our Lady so many times. When I bring like a replica of this statue here into the parishes, you know, I see the joy. It's something invisible, but it becomes visible, you know, on the eyes, on the face of the people, the way they celebrate joyfully. So I know from the inside, I would say, what Mary is for her children, all what she can do and be as a good mother, as our dear mother for her children. So I see it here, I see it day after day, I feel it too, you know, you see when they arrive, a group, the joy of the pilgrims when they arrive. You have to see that, you know. I'm going to welcome today again 5 buses for the evening. The joy when they arrive, to come back to their mother's shrine and home, but to come back to the presence of Our Lady that you feel here in a special way. She chose this place, I'm sure of that. She chose this place a long time ago, as I told you, in 1694, we'll begin this devotion to Our Lady because it's a chosen place, chosen by God to, I would say, to send His mother here in visitation day after day to look and take care of her children. So that's what I see, and that's what I experienced here, as well as taking Our Lady on visitation to different churches. I've done that for 15 years, and I experienced that great mother we have to take care of us and to gather us. She likes to gather her children around her, but to celebrate the faith in Jesus, our Lord. You know, it's so clear. Her mission is to take us back to our home, back to God, back to our Lord and Savior Jesus. So that's what she does beautifully day after day here.

Well, we had quite a visit here at the Shrine over the past couple of weeks. We'd like to thank everybody here for helping us put these shows together, especially Father Ouellette, for taking time to talk to us about the history and significance of this shrine. We'd like to thank you as well for joining us, and hopefully you were inspired by the Marian devotion that goes on here at the Shrine and is promoted here at the Shrine as well. My name is Kevin Nelson. Thanks once again for joining us, and please, I invite you back next week when we travel to another Catholic destination.

0: Hello everyone, Monet Souza here to invite you to watch this week's episode of Anchored. We are joined with our wonderful guest, the Nielsens. I had the joy of sitting down with this lovely family of six to discuss marriage, family life, and so much more. 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

My dear friends, welcome to the Cathedral of the Holy Cross. Today we come together to pray the very beautiful and important prayer of the Catholic Church, the Rosary. We begin today meditating on the joyful mysteries. In the name of the Father, and of the Son, and of the Holy Spirit, amen. I believe in one God, the Father Almighty, creator of heaven and earth, and in Jesus Christ, his only Son, our Lord, who was conceived by the Holy Spirit, born of the Virgin Mary, suffered under Pontius Pilate, was crucified, died, and was buried. He descended into hell. The third day he rose again and ascended into heaven. He is seated at the right hand of the Father, and from thence he shall come to judge the living and the dead. I believe in the Holy Catholic Church, the communion of saints, the forgiveness of sins, resurrection of the body, and life everlasting. Amen. Our Father, who art in heaven, hallowed be thy name. Thy kingdom come, thy will be done on earth as it is in heaven. Give us this day our daily bread, and forgive us our trespasses, as we forgive those who trespass against us. And lead us not into temptation, but deliver us from evil. Amen. Hail Mary, full of grace, the Lord is with thee. Blessed art thou among women, and blessed is the fruit of thy womb, Jesus. Holy Mary, Mother of God, pray for us.

Amen. Hail Mary, full of grace, the Lord is with thee. Blessed art thou among women, and blessed is the fruit of thy womb, Jesus. Holy Mary, Mother of God, pray for us sinners, now and at the hour of our death. Amen. Glory be to the Father, and to the Son, and to the Holy Spirit, as it was in the beginning, is now, and ever shall be, world without end. Amen. O my Jesus, forgive us our sins, save us from the fires of hell, lead all souls to heaven, especially those of most need of thy mercy. The first joyful mystery is the Annunciation. In this mystery, we recall how the angel Gabriel came to Mary to ask her in God's name if she would be the mother of the Messiah. Mary's response was a resounding yes, "Be it done unto me according to thy word." Let us ask Mary to help us to always say yes to God's will in our life. Our Father, who art in heaven, hallowed be thy name. Thy kingdom come, thy will be done on earth as it is in heaven. Give us this day our daily bread, and forgive us our trespasses, as we forgive those who trespass against us. And lead us not into temptation, but deliver us from evil. Hail Mary, full of grace, the Lord is with thee. Blessed art thou among women, and blessed is the fruit of thy womb, Jesus. Holy Mary, Mother of God, pray for us sinners, now and at the hour of our death. Amen. Hail Mary, full of grace, the Lord is with thee. Blessed art thou among women, and blessed is the fruit of thy womb, Jesus. Holy Mary, Mother of God, pray for us sinners, now and at the hour of our death. Amen. Hail Mary, full of grace, the Lord is with thee. Blessed art thou among women, and blessed is the fruit of thy womb, Jesus. Holy Mary, Mother of God, pray for us sinners, now and at the hour of our death. Amen. Hail Mary, full of grace, the Lord is with thee. Blessed art thou among women, and blessed is the fruit of thy womb, Jesus. Holy Mary, Mother of God, pray for us sinners, now and at the hour of our death. Amen. Hail Mary, full of grace, the Lord is with thee. Blessed art thou among women, and blessed is the fruit of thy womb, Jesus. Holy Mary, Mother of God, pray for us sinners, now and at the hour of our death. Amen. Hail Mary, full of grace, the Lord is with thee. Blessed art thou among women, and blessed is the fruit of thy womb, Jesus. Holy Mary, Mother of God, pray for us sinners, now and at the hour of our death. Amen. Hail Mary, full of grace, the Lord is with thee. Blessed art thou among women, and blessed is the fruit of thy womb, Jesus. Holy Mary, Mother of God, pray for us sinners, now and at the hour of our death. Amen. Hail Mary, full of grace, the Lord is with thee. Blessed art thou among women, and blessed is the fruit of thy womb, Jesus. Holy Mary, Mother of God, pray for us sinners, now and at the hour of our death. Amen. Hail Mary, full of grace, the Lord is with thee. Blessed art thou among women, and blessed is the fruit of thy womb, Jesus. Holy Mary, Mother of God, pray for us sinners, now and at the hour of our death. Amen. Hail Mary, full of grace, the Lord is with thee. Blessed art thou among women, and blessed is the fruit of thy womb, Jesus. Holy Mary, Mother of God, pray for us sinners, now and at the hour of our death. Amen. Glory be to the Father, and to the Son, and to the Holy Spirit, as it was in the beginning, is now, and ever shall be, world without end. Amen. O my Jesus, forgive us our sins, save us from the fires of hell, lead all souls to heaven, especially those who have most need of thy mercy. The second joyful mystery that we meditate on today is the Visitation. Mary, as a living tabernacle, carrying Christ in her womb, goes to visit Elizabeth. Elizabeth, who's carrying John the Baptist in her womb, rejoices at the presence of Mary, who comes to visit her. Let us ask the Lord to help us to live our faith in the spirit of hospitality,
always waiting.

for the Lord to visit us and the many people who come to us in our lives. Our Father, who art in heaven, hallowed be thy name. Thy kingdom come, thy will be done, on earth as it is in heaven. Give us this day our daily bread, and forgive us our trespasses, as we forgive those who trespass against us. And lead us not into temptation, but deliver us from evil. Amen. Hail Mary, full of grace, the Lord is with thee. Blessed art thou among women, and blessed is the fruit of thy womb, Jesus. Holy Mary, Mother of God, pray for us sinners, now and at the hour of our death. Amen. Hail Mary, full of grace, the Lord is with thee. Blessed art thou among women, and blessed is the fruit of thy womb, Jesus. Holy Mary, Mother of God, pray for us sinners, now and at the hour of our death. Amen. Hail Mary, full of grace, the Lord is with thee. Blessed art thou among women, and blessed is the fruit of thy womb, Jesus. Holy Mary, Mother of God, pray for us sinners, now and at the hour of our death. Amen. Hail Mary, full of grace, the Lord is with thee. Blessed art thou among women, and blessed is the fruit of thy womb, Jesus. Holy Mary, Mother of God, pray for us sinners, now and at the hour of our death. Amen. Hail Mary, full of grace, the Lord is with thee. Blessed art thou among women, and blessed is the fruit of thy womb, Jesus. Holy Mary, Mother of God, pray for us sinners, now and at the hour of our death. Amen. Hail Mary, full of grace, the Lord is with thee. Blessed art thou among women, and blessed is the fruit of thy womb, Jesus. Holy Mary, Mother of God, pray for us sinners, now and at the hour of our death. Amen. Hail Mary, full of grace, the Lord is with thee. Blessed art thou among women, and blessed is the fruit of thy womb, Jesus. Holy Mary, Mother of God, pray for us sinners, now and at the hour of our death. Amen. Hail Mary, full of grace, the Lord is with thee. Blessed art thou among women, and blessed is the fruit of thy womb, Jesus. Holy Mary, Mother of God, pray for us sinners, now and at the hour of our death. Amen. Hail Mary, full of grace, the Lord is with thee. Blessed art thou among women, and blessed is the fruit of thy womb, Jesus. Holy Mary, Mother of God, pray for us sinners now and at the hour of our death. Amen. Hail Mary, full of grace, the Lord is with thee. Blessed art thou among women, and blessed is the fruit of thy womb, Jesus. Holy Mary, Mother of God, pray for us sinners now and at the hour of our death. Amen. Glory be to the Father, and to the Son, and to the Holy Spirit, as it was in the beginning, is now, and ever shall be, world without end. Amen. O my Jesus, forgive us our sins, save us from the fires of hell. Lead all souls to heaven, especially those who have most need of thy mercy. The third joyful mystery that we meditate now is the birth of our Lord at Bethlehem. We recall how Jesus was born as our brother, born in poverty, to be close to us, to be part of our human family. Let us rejoice at this great gift of our Heavenly Father, who so loved the world that he sent his only begotten Son to be our Savior and to be our brother. Our Father, who art in heaven, hallowed be thy name. Thy kingdom come, thy will be done, on earth as it is in heaven. Give us this day our daily bread, and forgive us our trespasses, as we forgive those who trespass against us. And lead us not into temptation, but deliver us from evil. Amen. Hail Mary, full of grace, the Lord is with thee. Blessed art thou among women, and blessed is the fruit of thy womb, Jesus. Holy Mary, Mother of God, pray for us sinners now and at the hour of our death. Amen. Hail Mary, full of grace, the Lord is with thee. Blessed art thou among women, and blessed is the fruit of thy womb, Jesus. Holy Mary, Mother of God, pray for us sinners now and at the hour of our death. Amen. Hail Mary, full of grace, the Lord is with thee. Blessed art thou among women, and blessed is the fruit of thy womb, Jesus. Holy Mary, Mother of God, pray for us sinners now and at the hour of our death. Amen. Hail Mary, full of grace, the Lord is with thee.
Blessed art thou among women, and blessed is the fruit of thy womb, Jesus. Holy Mary, Mother of God, pray for us sinners, now and at the hour of our death. Amen. Hail Mary, full of grace, the Lord is with thee. Blessed art thou among women, and blessed is the fruit of thy womb, Jesus. Holy Mary, Mother of God, pray for us sinners, now and at the hour of our death. Amen. Hail Mary, full of grace, the Lord is with thee. Blessed art thou among women, and blessed is the fruit of thy womb, Jesus. Holy Mary, Mother of God, pray for us sinners, now and at the hour of our death. Amen. Hail Mary, full of grace, the Lord is with thee. Blessed art thou among women, and blessed is the fruit of thy womb, Jesus. Holy Mary, Mother of God, pray for us sinners, now and at the hour of our death. Amen. Hail Mary, full of grace, the Lord is with thee. Blessed art thou among women, and blessed is the fruit of thy womb, Jesus. Holy Mary, Mother of God, pray for us sinners, now and at the hour of our death. Amen. Hail Mary, full of grace, the Lord is with thee. Blessed art thou among women, and blessed is the fruit of thy womb, Jesus. Holy Mary, Mother of God, pray for us sinners, now and at the hour of our death. Amen. Hail Mary, full of grace, the Lord is with thee. Blessed art thou among women, and blessed is the fruit of thy womb, Jesus. Holy Mary, Mother of God, pray for us sinners, now and at the hour of our death. Amen. Glory be to the Father, and to the Son, and to the Holy Spirit, as it was in the beginning, is now, and ever shall be, world without end. Amen. O my Jesus, forgive us our sins, save us from the fires of hell. Lead all souls to heaven, especially those of most need of thy mercy. The fourth joyful mystery, the presentation of our Lord in the temple. Mary and Joseph took Jesus to the temple to fulfill all the prescriptions of the law. They made an offering of two turtle doves, which was the offering of the poor people. They offered their son, Jesus Christ, to God his Father. Let us offer our lives together with Jesus in the service of our brothers and sisters. Our Father, who art in heaven, hallowed be thy name. Thy kingdom come, thy will be done, on earth as it is in heaven. Give us this day our daily bread, and forgive us our trespasses, as we forgive those who trespass against us. And lead us not into temptation, but deliver us from evil. Amen. Hail Mary, full of grace, the Lord is with thee. Blessed art thou among women, and blessed is the fruit of thy womb, Jesus. Holy Mary, Mother of God, pray for us sinners, now and at the hour of our death. Amen. Hail Mary, full of grace, the Lord is with thee. Blessed art thou among women, and blessed is the fruit of thy womb, Jesus. Holy Mary, Mother of God, pray for us sinners, now and at the hour of our death. Amen. Hail Mary, full of grace, the Lord is with thee. Blessed art thou among women, and blessed is the fruit of thy womb, Jesus. Holy Mary, Mother of God, pray for us sinners, now and at the hour of our death. Amen. Hail Mary, full of grace, the Lord is with thee. Blessed art thou among women, and blessed is the fruit of thy womb, Jesus. Holy Mary, Mother of God, pray for us sinners, now and at the hour of our death. Amen. Hail Mary, full of grace, the Lord is with thee. Blessed art thou among women, and blessed is the fruit of thy womb, Jesus. Holy Mary, Mother of God, pray for us sinners, now and at the hour of our death. Amen. Hail Mary, full of grace, the Lord is with thee. Blessed art thou among women, and blessed is the fruit of thy womb, Jesus. Holy Mary, Mother of God, pray for us sinners, now and at the hour of our death. Amen. Hail Mary, full of grace, the Lord is with thee. Blessed art thou among women, and blessed is the fruit of thy womb, Jesus. Holy Mary, Mother of God, pray for us sinners, now and at the hour of our death. Amen. Hail Mary, full of grace, the Lord is with thee. Blessed art thou among women, and blessed is the fruit of thy womb, Jesus. Holy Mary, Mother of God, pray for us sinners, now and at the hour of our death. Amen. Hail Mary, full of grace, the Lord is with thee.
Blessed art thou among women, and blessed is the fruit of thy womb, Jesus. Holy Mary,

Mother of God, pray for us sinners, now and at the hour of our death. Amen. Hail Mary, full of grace, the Lord is with thee. Blessed art thou among women, and blessed is the fruit of thy womb, Jesus. Holy Mary, Mother of God, pray for us sinners, now and at the hour of our death. Amen. Glory be to the Father, and to the Son, and to the Holy Spirit, as it was in the beginning, is now, and ever shall be, world without end. Amen. O my Jesus, forgive us our sins, save us from the fires of hell, lead all souls to heaven, especially those of most need of thy mercy. The fifth joyful mystery, Jesus is found in the temple. Let us pray this mystery so that people will find the Lord in the temple, in the church, at the Sunday Mass, in our life of prayer as the people of God. Our Father, who art in heaven, hallowed be thy name. Thy kingdom come, thy will be done, on earth as it is in heaven. Give us this day our daily bread, and forgive us our trespasses, as we forgive those who trespass against us. And lead us not into temptation, but deliver us from evil. Amen. Hail Mary, full of grace, the Lord is with thee. Blessed art thou among women, and blessed is the fruit of thy womb, Jesus. Holy Mary, Mother of God, pray for us sinners, now and at the hour of our death. Amen. Hail Mary, full of grace, the Lord is with thee. Blessed art thou among women, and blessed is the fruit of thy womb, Jesus. Holy Mary, Mother of God, pray for us sinners, now and at the hour of our death. Amen. Hail Mary, full of grace, the Lord is with thee. Blessed art thou among women, and blessed is the fruit of thy womb, Jesus. Holy Mary, Mother of God, pray for us sinners, now and at the hour of our death. Amen. Hail Mary, full of grace, the Lord is with thee. Blessed art thou among women, and blessed is the fruit of thy womb, Jesus. Holy Mary, Mother of God, pray for us sinners, now and at the hour of our death. Amen. Hail Mary, full of grace, the Lord is with thee. Blessed art thou among women, and blessed is the fruit of thy womb, Jesus. Holy Mary, Mother of God, pray for us sinners, now and at the hour of our death. Amen. Hail Mary, full of grace, the Lord is with thee. Blessed art thou among women, and blessed is the fruit of thy womb, Jesus. Holy Mary, Mother of God, pray for us sinners, now and at the hour of our death. Amen. Hail Mary, full of grace, the Lord is with thee. Blessed art thou among women, and blessed is the fruit of thy womb, Jesus. Holy Mary, Mother of God, pray for us sinners, now and at the hour of our death. Amen. Hail Mary, full of grace, the Lord is with thee. Blessed art thou among women, and blessed is the fruit of thy womb, Jesus. Holy Mary, Mother of God, pray for us sinners, now and at the hour of our death. Amen. Hail Mary, full of grace, the Lord is with thee. Blessed art thou among women, and blessed is the fruit of thy womb, Jesus. Holy Mary, Mother of God, pray for us sinners, now and at the hour of our death. Amen. Hail Mary, full of grace, the Lord is with thee. Blessed art thou among women, and blessed is the fruit of thy womb, Jesus. Holy Mary, Mother of God, pray for us sinners, now and at the hour of our death. Amen. Glory be to the Father, and to the Son, and to the Holy Spirit, as it was in the beginning, is now, and ever shall be, world without end. Amen. O my Jesus, forgive us our sins, save us from the fires of hell, lead all souls to heaven, especially those of most need of thy mercy. Hail, Holy Queen, Mother of Mercy, our life, our sweetness, and our hope. To thee we cry, for banished children of Eve. To thee we send up our sighs, mourning, weeping, this valley of tears. Turn, the most gracious Advocate, thine eyes of mercy towards us, and after this our exile, show unto us the blessed fruit of thy womb, Jesus. O clement, O loving, O sweet Virgin Mary, pray for us, O Holy Mother of God, that we may be made worthy of the promises of Christ. Let us pray.
O God, whose only begotten Son, by his life, death, and resurrection, has purchased for us the rewards of eternal salvation, grant, we beseech thee, that by meditating upon these mysteries of the Most Holy Rosary, the Blessed Virgin Mary, that we may imitate what they contain and obtain what they promise, through the same Christ our Lord. Amen. In the name of the Father, and of the Son, and of the Holy Spirit. Amen.

closed captioning provided by a grant from the Raskob Foundation for Catholic Activities and our Sunday visitor.

0: beauty. The book of Ecclesiastes has this for our ears. God has made everything appropriate to its time, but has put the timeless into their hearts so that they cannot find out from beginning to end the work that God has done. Beauty in this life, in this place, is fleeting. Even this magnificent scene will one day be dissolved. It's sad that we have the power as human beings to gradually destroy such natural beauty, and incredibly tragic that we have created and at times threatened to use man-made weapons of such destructive power that life itself and even this glorious scene would be swallowed up in its fury. But the inherent beauty of the human person and the natural beauty of this scene, all of this has been made for a purpose. God has done this. He does nothing without a reason for it all. It's all connected to His marvelous plan to lead us to know and to love Him. In 2006, the Pontifical Council for Culture published a document concerning the Via Pulchritudinis, which translates the way of beauty. In that document, the authors wrote, "The Via Pulchritudinis, the way of beauty, can open a pathway for the search for God." Certainly, one does not need faith to appreciate the glory of such a place. And perhaps the beauty of a newborn baby or something created by the hands of people, such as a soaring cathedral, a piece of music or a work of art. But faith allows us to be deeply touched by such places and things, even to have our breath momentarily taken away by these sights and sounds. Faith leads us to ask the question, how is this all possible? How did this all come to be? From whence does such beauty come? And in asking such questions, faith leads us to the truth that in beauty, the hand and the love of God can be found. This is the Via Pulchritudinis, the way of beauty. The book of Ecclesiastes has this for our ears. God has made everything appropriate to its time, but He has put the timeless into their hearts so that they cannot fathom from beginning to end the incredible work that He has done.
1: Hi everyone, I'm Kevin Elson on the island of Oahu in Honolulu, Hawaii, and I'm at the Cathedral Basilica of Our Lady of Peace. This cathedral, which was established in the 1840s, is home to the mortal remains of St. Marian Cope, who was instrumental in serving the needs of those suffering from leprosy, not only here on this island, but also over in the leper colony on Molokai. She took over that position in Molokai after St. Damien de Bouster died of leprosy. A first-class relic of St. Damien can also be found here in this cathedral. This is just one of the many Catholic destinations we take you to every week to show you the history, beauty, and treasures of the Catholic faith. So please join us every week for Catholic Destinations right here on the Catholic Television Network.

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Everyone, I'm Jay Fenn. I want to invite you to join us Wednesday for This Is The Day, because we have a special show. It's live from Denver. We're covering the Knights of Columbus, and you're gonna wanna see it. Bishop Reed and Kevin will be there with interviews and insights on all the good work that the Knights do. So join us Wednesday for This Is The Day right here on Catholic TV, which is America's Catholic Television Network.

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0: O God, come to my assistance. O Lord, make haste to help me. 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In the name of the Father, and of the Son, and of the Holy Spirit.
1: Amen.
0: The Lord be with you.
1: And with your spirit.
0: Brethren, let us acknowledge our sins and so prepare ourselves to celebrate the sacred mysteries. Have mercy on us, O Lord, for we have sinned against you. Show us, O Lord, your mercy, and grant us your salvation. May Almighty God have mercy on us, forgive us our sins, and bring us to everlasting life.
1: Amen.
0: Lord, have mercy.
1: Lord, have mercy.
0: Christ, have mercy.
1: Christ, have mercy.
0: Lord, have mercy.
1: Lord, have mercy.
0: Let us pray. Draw near to your servants, O Lord, and answer their prayers with unceasing kindness, that for those who glory in you as their creator and guide, you may restore what you have created and keep safe what you have restored. Through our Lord Jesus Christ, your Son, who lives and reigns with you in the unity of the Holy Spirit, God forever and ever.
1: Amen.
2: A reading from the book of the prophet Jeremiah. In the beginning of the reign of Zedekiah, king of Judah, in the fifth month of the fourth year, the prophet Hananiah, son of Azur from Gibeon, said to me in the house of the Lord, in the presence of the priests and all the people, thus says the Lord of hosts, the God of Israel, I will break the yoke of the king of Babylon. Within 2 years I will restore to this place all the vessels of the temple of the Lord, which Nebuchadnezzar, king of Babylon, took away from this place to Babylon. And I will bring back to the

0: This place Jeconiah, son of Jehoiakim, king of Judah, and all the exiles of Judah who went to Babylon, says the Lord, for I will break the yoke of the king of Babylon. The prophet Jeremiah answered the prophet Hananiah in the presence of the priests and all the people assembled in the house of the Lord, and said, Amen. Thus may the Lord do. May he fulfill the things you have prophesied by bringing the vessels of the house of the Lord and all the exiles back from Babylon to this place. But now, listen to what I am about to state in your hearing and the hearing of all the people. From of old, the prophets who were before you and me prophesied war, woe, and pestilence against many lands and mighty kingdoms. But the prophet who prophesies peace is recognized as truly sent by the Lord only when his prophetic prediction is fulfilled. Thereupon, the prophet Hananiah took the yoke from the neck of the prophet Jeremiah and broke it, and said in the presence of all the people, Thus says the Lord, Even so, within 2 years I will break the yoke of Nebuchadnezzar, king of Babylon, from off the neck of all the nations. At that, the prophet Jeremiah went away. Sometime after the prophet Hananiah had broken the yoke from off the neck of the prophet Jeremiah, the word of the Lord came to Jeremiah. Go tell Hananiah this. Thus says the Lord, By breaking a wooden yoke, you forge an iron yoke. For thus says the Lord of hosts, the God of Israel, A yoke of iron I will place on the necks of all the nations serving Nebuchadnezzar, king of Babylon, and they shall serve him, even the beasts of the field that I give him. To the prophet Hananiah, the prophet Jeremiah said, Hear this, Hananiah. The Lord has not sent you, and you have raised false confidence in this people. For this, says the Lord, I will dispatch you from the face of the earth. This very year you shall die, because you have preached rebellion against the Lord. That same year, in the 7th month, Hananiah the prophet died. The word of the Lord.
1: Thanks be to God.

0: The Lord be with you.
1: And with your spirit.
0: A reading from the Holy Gospel according to Matthew. Jesus made the disciples get into a boat and precede him to the other side of the sea while he dismissed the crowds. After doing so, he went up on the mountain by himself to pray. When it was evening, he was there alone. Meanwhile, the boat, already a few miles offshore, was being tossed about by the waves, for the wind was against it. During the fourth watch of the night, he came toward them, walking on the sea. When the disciples saw him walking on the sea, they were terrified. "It is a ghost," they said, and they cried out in fear. At once Jesus spoke to them, "Take courage, it is I. Do not be afraid." Peter said to him in reply, "Lord, if it is you, command me to come to you on the water." He said, "Come." Peter got out of the boat and began to walk on the water toward Jesus. But when he saw how strong the wind was, he became frightened. And beginning to sink, he cried out, "Lord, save me." Immediately Jesus stretched out his hand and caught him and said to him, "O you of little faith, why did you doubt?" After they got into the boat, the wind died down. Those who were in the boat did him homage, saying, "Truly, you are the Son of God." After making the crossing, they came to land at Gennesaret. When the men of that place recognized him, they sent word to all the surrounding country. People brought to him all those who were sick and begged him that they might touch only the tassel on his cloak, and as many as touched it were healed. The Gospel of the Lord.
1: Praise you, Lord Jesus Christ.
0: We hopefully know what faith is. We can look up in the Catechism and see how it's defined. But there are kind of two layers to faith. The first layer is simply the definition of it. It is the knowledge of the things that God has revealed to us about himself and about who we are, what our relationship is with him. Faith is about knowledge, knowing truth, truth that without God's loving mercy would never be revealed to us. But having only knowledge of something doesn't mean that we are living according to that reality. And we see how St. Peter, who had been around our Lord already so much, knew about the power of Christ. St. Peter said to our Lord that he could command him to come to him on the water. He knew what our Lord was able to do. But St. Peter had not allowed that knowledge to translate into his heart, to have that relationship with Christ that enabled him to live according to those truths. So he stepped out onto the water, but he began to sink. He did not have the faith, the living faith, that Christ wanted him to have. And so St. Peter was called to a deeper relationship. He was called to a deeper acknowledgement, a living out of what he knew Christ was and what he knew Christ had asked of him. We had a glimpse of that in our first reading, hearing about the false prophet Hananiah, who was preaching that the captivity in Babylon was going to be over soon. And he was doing that just to win favor with people, to get himself in positions of honor among those who had remained in Jerusalem after the Babylonians had carried so many people away to their own country. And so Jeremiah points out to him, he cannot preach hope in something other than God himself. And because he was relying on something other than God, then a bigger burden was going to be placed on the people because they were not relying on God to deliver them. And that's what happens when maybe we have the knowledge of our faith, but we don't put it into practice. We ultimately rely on ourselves who are weak, who, when we

0: try to rely on ourselves to save ourselves, to save ourselves from sin, we only have a bigger burden. We have more sin. We rely on our own notions of what is good. We form bad habits. We fall deeper and deeper into sin, further and further away from the relationship to which Christ calls us. So how do we go back to Christ to truly have that burden lifted off from us? Well, we pray, we go to confession, we seek to know more deeply who our Lord is. By going to confession, our sins are forgiven. The burden of these bad habits, these vices, are lifted by the power of Christ on his cross. And by making time to pray every day, we come to know who Christ is more and more. We internalize, we put into our hearts the knowledge that we have of our faith. By spending time reading scripture, reading the catechism, reading the writings of the saints and good spiritual books, we come to know the truth about how we are to act. And more importantly, we come to turn to Christ at every crisis in our life. Every time that we feel weak, we don't rely on ourselves. We learn to rely on Jesus. And he is the one who allows us to stay afloat, to walk on the surface of the water, not getting weighed down by the burden of sin, by the burden of trusting in ourselves, but relying on the love and the mercy of our Lord and Savior, Jesus Christ. In peace, let us pray to the Lord.
1: For the church throughout the world and all her members, we pray to the Lord.
2: Lord, hear our prayer.
1: For the whole world and for peace among nations, we pray to the Lord.
2: Lord, hear our prayer.
1: That all may know the truth of Christ, we pray to the Lord.
2: Lord, hear our prayer.
1: For all viewers and benefactors of the Catholic TV network, living and deceased, we pray to the Lord.
2: Lord, hear our prayer.
1: For the sick and the suffering, and for their caretakers and families, we pray to the Lord.
2: Lord, hear our prayer.
1: And for all our beloved dead, and all the dead who have no one to pray for them, we pray to the Lord.
0: Lord, hear our prayer. We ask all of these things, O Lord, with confidence, because we ask them through the intercession of the glorious and immaculate Virgin Mary. And in the name of your Son, our Lord Jesus Christ, who lives and reigns with you in the unity of the Holy Spirit, God forever and ever.
1: Amen.

0: pray, brethren, that my sacrifice and yours may be acceptable to God, the Almighty Father.
1: And may the Lord accept the sacrifice at your hands for the praise and glory of his name, for our good and the good of all his holy church.
0: Graciously sanctify these gifts, O Lord, we pray, and accepting the oblation of this spiritual sacrifice, make of us an eternal offering to you, through Christ our Lord.
1: Amen.

always and everywhere to give you thanks, Lord, Holy Father, Almighty and Eternal God. For just as through your beloved Son you created the human race, so also through him with great goodness you formed it anew. And so it is right that all your creatures serve you, all the redeemed praise you, and all your saints with one heart bless you. Therefore, we too extol you with all the angels, as in joyful celebration.

You are indeed holy, O Lord, and all you have created rightly gives you praise, for through your Son, our Lord Jesus Christ, by the power and working of the Holy Spirit, you give life to all things and make them holy, and you never cease to gather a people to yourself, so that from the rising of the sun to its setting, a pure sacrifice may be offered to your name. Therefore, O Lord, we humbly implore you, by the same Spirit, graciously make holy these gifts we have brought to you for consecration, that they may become the body and blood of your Son, our Lord Jesus Christ, at whose command we celebrate these mysteries. For on the night he was betrayed, he himself took bread, and giving you thanks, he said the blessing, broke the bread, and gave it to his disciples, saying, "Take this, all of you, and eat of it, for this is my body, which will be given up for you."

In a similar way, when supper was ended, he took the chalice, and giving you thanks, he said the blessing, and gave the chalice to his disciples, saying, take this, all of you, and drink from it, for this is the chalice of my blood, the blood of the new and eternal covenant, which will be poured out for you and for many for the forgiveness of sins. Do this in memory of me.

Therefore, O Lord, as we celebrate the memorial of the saving passion of your Son, his wondrous resurrection and ascension into heaven, and as we look forward to his second coming, we offer you in thanksgiving this holy and living sacrifice. Look, we pray, upon the oblation of your church, and recognizing the sacrificial victim by whose death you willed to reconcile us to yourself, grant that we who are nourished by the body and blood of your Son and filled with his Holy Spirit may become one body, one spirit in Christ. May he make of us an eternal offering to you, so that we may obtain an inheritance with your elect, especially with the most blessed Virgin Mary, Mother of God, with blessed Joseph, her spouse, with your blessed apostles and glorious martyrs, and with all the saints, on whose constant intercession in your presence we rely for unfailing help. May this sacrifice of our reconciliation, we pray, O Lord, advance the peace and salvation of all the world. Be pleased to confirm in faith and charity your pilgrim church on earth, with your servant Leo, our Pope, and Richard, our Bishop, the order of bishops, all the clergy, and the entire people you have gained for your own. Listen graciously to the prayers of this family whom you have summoned before you. In your compassionate, merciful Father, gather to yourself all your children scattered throughout the world. To our departed brothers and sisters and to all who are pleasing to you at their passing from this life, give kind admittance to your kingdom. There we hope to enjoy forever the fullness of your glory through Christ our Lord, through whom you bestow on the world all that is good. Through him and with him and in him, O God, Almighty Father,

0: the Savior's command, informed by divine teaching, we dare to say, Our Father, who art in heaven, hallowed be thy name. Thy kingdom come, thy will be done, on earth as it is in heaven. Give us this day our daily bread, and forgive us our trespasses, as we forgive those who trespass against us. And lead us not into temptation, but deliver us from evil. Deliver us, Lord, we pray, from every evil. Graciously grant peace in our days, that by the help of your mercy, we may be always free from sin and safe from all distress, as we await the blessed hope in the coming of our Savior, Jesus Christ.
1: For the kingdom, the power, and the glory are yours, now and forever.
0: Lord Jesus Christ, who said to your apostles, Peace I leave you, my peace I give you, look not on our sins, but on the faith of your church, and graciously grant her peace and unity in accordance with your will, who live and reign forever and ever.
1: Amen.
0: The peace of the Lord be with you always.
1: And with your spirit.

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Blessed are those who are called to the supper of the Lamb. Lord, I am not worthy that you should enter under my roof, but only say the word, and my soul shall be healed.

0: You have given us, O Lord, bread from heaven, endowed with all delights and sweetness in every taste. Let us pray. 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
1: Amen.
0: The Lord be with you.
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0: May Almighty God bless you, the Father and the Son and the Holy Spirit.
1: Amen.
0: Go in peace.
1: Thanks be to God.

We have worshiped God, the Father, the Son, and the Holy Spirit. 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

0: Saint Michael the Archangel, defend us in battle. Be our protection against the wickedness and snares of the devil. May God rebuke him, we humbly pray. And do thou, O Prince of the Heavenly Host, by the power of God, cast into hell Satan and all the evil spirits who prowl through the world seeking the ruin of souls. Amen.
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God, come to my assistance. Lord, make haste to help me. Glory be to the Father, and to the Son, and to the Holy Spirit, as it was in the beginning, is now, and ever shall be, world without end. Amen.

Yours is more than mortal beauty. Every word you speak is full of grace. My heart overflows with noble words. To the king I must speak the song I have made, my tongue as nimble as the pen of a scribe. You are the fairest of the children of men, and graciousness is poured upon your lips, because God has blessed you forevermore. O mighty one, gird your sword upon your thigh, in splendor and state ride on in triumph for the cause of truth and goodness and right. Take aim with your bow in your dread right hand. Your arrows are sharp. Peoples fall beneath you. The foes of the king fall down and lose heart. Your throne, O God, shall endure forever. A scepter of justice is the scepter of your kingdom. Your love is for justice, your hatred for evil. Therefore, God, your God, has anointed you with the oil of gladness above all kings. Your robes are fragrant with aloes and myrrh. From the ivory palace, you are greeted with music. The daughters of kings are among your loved ones. On your right hand stands the queen in gold of Ophir. Glory to the Father, and to the Son, and to the Holy Spirit, as it was in the beginning, is now, and ever shall be, world without end. Amen. Yours is more than mortal beauty. Every word you speak is full of grace. The bridegroom is here. Go out and welcome him. Listen, O daughter, give ear to my words. Forget your own people and your father's house. So will the king desire your beauty. He is your Lord. Pay homage to him. And the people of Tyre shall come with gifts. The richest of the people shall seek your favor. The daughter of the king is clothed with splendor, her robes embroidered with pearls set in gold. She is led to the king with her maiden companions. They are escorted amid gladness and joy. They pass within the palace of the king. Sons shall be yours in place of your fathers. You will make them princes over all the earth. May this song make your name forever remembered. May the peoples praise you from age to age. Glory be to the Father, and to the Son, and to the Holy Spirit, as it was in the beginning, is now, and ever shall be, world without end. Amen. When you took on flesh, Lord Jesus, you made a marriage of mankind with God. Help us to be faithful to your word and endure our exile bravely until we are all called to the heavenly marriage feast to which the Virgin Mary, exemplar of your church, has preceded us. The bridegroom is here. Go out and welcome him. God planned in the fullness of time to restore all things in Christ. Praised be the God and Father of our Lord Jesus Christ, who has bestowed on us in Christ every spiritual blessing in the heavens. God chose us in him before the world began to be holy and blameless in his sight. He predestined us to be his adopted sons through Jesus Christ. Such was his will and pleasure, that all might praise the glorious favor he has bestowed on us in his beloved. In him and through his blood, we have been redeemed, and our sins

is forgiven. So immeasurably generous is God's favor to us. God has given us the wisdom to understand fully the mystery, the plan He was pleased to decree in Christ, a plan to be carried out in Christ in the fullness of time, to bring all things into one in Him, in the heavens and on earth. Glory be to the Father, and to the Son, and to the Holy Spirit, as it was in the beginning, is now, and ever shall be, world without end. Amen. God planned in the fullness of time to restore all things in Christ. We thank God constantly that in receiving His message from us, you took it not as the word of men, but as it truly is, the Word of God at work within you who believe. Accept my prayer, O Lord, which rises up to you. Accept my prayer, O Lord, which rises up to you. Like burning incense in your sight, which rises up to you. Glory to the Father, and to the Son, and to the Holy Spirit. Accept my prayer, O Lord, which rises up to you. Forever will my soul proclaim the greatness of God. My soul proclaims the greatness of the Lord. My spirit rejoices in God, my Savior, for He has looked with favor on His lowly servant. From this day, all generations will call me blessed. The Almighty has done great things for me, and holy is His name. He has mercy on those who fear Him in every generation. He has shown the strength of His arm. He has scattered the proud in their conceit. He has cast down the mighty from their thrones and has lifted up the lowly. He has filled the hungry with good things, and the rich He has sent away empty. He has come to the help of His servant Israel, for He has remembered His promise of mercy, the promise He made to our fathers, to Abraham and his children forever. Glory to the Father, and to the Son, and to the Holy Spirit, as it was in the beginning, is now, and ever shall be, world without end. Amen. Forever will my soul proclaim the greatness of the Lord. Let us praise Christ, who loves, nourishes, and supports His church with faith. Let us cry out to Him, answer the prayers of your people, Lord. Lord Jesus, grant that all men be saved and come to the knowledge of your truth. Answer the prayers of your people, Lord. Preserve our Holy Father, the Pope, our Bishop. Come with your power to help them. Answer the prayers of your people, Lord. Remember those who long for honest work so that they may lead a life of peaceful security. Answer the prayers of your people, Lord. Lord, be the refuge of the poor, their help in distress. Answer the prayers of your people, Lord. We commend to your care all bishops, priests, and deacons who have died. May they sing your praises forever around your heavenly throne. Answer the prayers of your people, Lord. Gathering together all of our intentions, we offer the prayer that Jesus taught us. Our Father, who art in heaven, hallowed be thy name. Thy kingdom come, thy will be done on earth as it is in heaven. Give us this day our daily bread, and forgive us our trespasses as we forgive those who trespass against us. And lead us not into temptation, but deliver us from evil. Amen. Almighty Father, you have given us the strength to work throughout this day. Receive our evening sacrifice of praise in thanksgiving for your countless gifts. We ask this through our Lord Jesus Christ, your Son, who lives and reigns with you in the unity of the Holy Spirit, God forever and ever. Amen. The Lord be with you. Blessed be the name of the Lord, now and forever. Our help is in the name of the Lord, who made heaven and earth. And may Almighty God bless you, the Father, the Son, and the Holy Spirit. Amen. Go in peace.
thanks be to God.

So a typical day in the life of a school sister of Christ the King, our rising bell is at 5:15, and then we go to meditation. We start our day with a prayer, sharing our hearts with Jesus and listening to Him in His Word. Then we have Lauds at 6:15. And then after Lauds, we eat a quick breakfast and hop in the car and go straight to school. The beginning of each day of school, we start with Mass. We're blessed to have daily Mass in our parishes with the students. We work in a number of different roles in Catholic education, primarily teachers, but also principals, administrators. We also have sisters who work in the diocesan, the main diocesan office of education. And so all of our work really feeds into Catholic education in various capacities. One huge grace about being a teacher, and particularly a sister who teaches, is that I get to prepare the students for confirmation. It was amazing last year preparing the students. That was a time when I felt most strongly the spiritual motherhood that really is ours. I felt so proud when they were being confirmed, and I felt the presence of Jesus so strongly that both he and I, in some way, were bringing the children to the Father, that I was helping to bring the children to my spouse, to Jesus. And it was so moving, and it was so real, just that spiritual motherhood. Corbin is our class pet. He's a frog. Sometimes we're able to go outside and even hold the frog. He's gotten very docile, and so he really will let people hold him. So he'll just kind of sit there on the children's hands until he decides he wants to jump, and then he'll really just take off. So it's cute. And then you hear some yelps from the children, and it's just really cute. And then we stay after school for just a bit, wrap up anything that needs to be wrapped up, planning for the next day. And then we come home and have holy hour in the evenings. And so there's that silent time prayer in front of our Eucharistic Lord. And we pray Vespers during that time as well. And then we have dinner. So that's an important community time for us to just really enter into the family that we've been brought into. And then after dinner, we have recreation, where we get to truly recreate and connect with our sisters, doing something fun, enjoyable for all of us. We pray Compline in the evenings. That's the last prayer, the divine office that we pray. And then our day ends at 10 o'clock, and that begins grand silence. So the heart of our charism is an awareness of our total belonging to Christ as King. And that's nurtured in us through prayer and authentic development of the intimacy, our intimacy with Christ. The other major points of our charism really just flow from Christ's kingship. So a love for the Eucharist, where he's truly present with us. A love for the priesthood. The priests bring Jesus to us. A love for Catholic education, evangelization, specifically through Catholic education, where we bring that love, that knowledge of Jesus to others. Our charism also includes a particular devotion to St. Alphonsus in his love for the passion of Jesus. There is an intimacy unless we are willing to enter with Jesus into his passion and to accept the crosses that come to us as him lovingly handing them to us. And then naturally, St. Alphonsus's devotion to Mary, how much Jesus loves Mary and how she brings us so close to Jesus. When I was growing up, ever since I can remember, I wanted to be a mom. I wanted to have children. And so in the beginning, I really didn't discern what my vocation was. I just assumed that my call was to be a mother and to be a wife.
I was raised in a very strong Catholic family. What I experienced in my family, just the love for God and the love for His church and the love for His commands, I didn't experience that outside of the home. And that was really confusing for me at the time. Over time, I would say just my practice of the faith slowly eroded. The choices that I was making, it wasn't sitting right with me. And so over time, just kind of falling kind of further and further away from the Lord and feeling more and more pain from it until I finally reached a point, really it was just a rock bottom. That moment really was the turning point for me, both in terms of conversion back to Him, but also the beginning of my vocation, because this dream that I had so strongly and for so long to have children of my own and to be married, it finally became lesser to me. I was willing to let that go and say, Lord, if this never happens, if I never become a mom, I'm willing for that to happen, but I can't spend my life separated from You. And so that was the turning point when I really handed over everything to Him and was willing to let that go and to say, Lord, whatever You want is what I want. After my conversion, I felt like I had met Him really for the first time in so many ways. And so I started going to adoration. I started going to daily mass. I started praying the rosary every day. And in that time, I felt like I was in love with Jesus. And that love felt very real. And it felt so different and so much stronger than it couldn't even compare, really, to the relationships that I had. And so in those times of prayer, I would think about religious life. The thought came to mind. And at first I thought it was a crazy idea. But then it became a desire that was so strong and so real, and it wasn't going away. So then I started visiting communities. And it was a conversation with a priest in my home diocese. I was talking with him one day, and he was asking questions, and I told him that I was discerning. And he asked, what apostolate do you feel called to? And I said, teaching, without a doubt. And he knew of our sisters. He had known our sisters for a few years. And he said, you need to meet the School Sisters of Christ the King. And so I emailed the vocation directress that day, got on the website, emailed our vocation directress. And from that point on, things moved very quickly. And he just opened the door so clearly to our sisters that it's very clear to me that this is the place that he always had in mind for me. Some advice for someone who's discerning. Jesus will answer the question of what you're called to. As much as it's possible to just keep your eyes fixed on Him and let that relationship develop, and He'll show you within the context of relationship with Him.

In the name of the Father, and of the Son, and of the Holy Spirit. Amen.

Lord Jesus, Good Shepherd, you walk through our streets and squares, enter tall buildings and humble neighborhoods, and silently accompany millions who seek meaning amid noise and haste.

You know, Lord, the heart of the city, its lights and shadows, its noise and loneliness. We know that cities are called to be places of freedom and opportunity, but they can also become spaces of anonymity and isolation. That's why today we ask you for a renewed gaze, able to discover in urban life fertile ground for proclaiming your gospel.

Give us a creative and deep faith that doesn't remain in words, but becomes flesh through simple and loving gestures. Make us a church that goes forth, able to reach out to the peripheries, to console those who are lonely, and to sow fraternity and connection instead of giving in to indifference.

Lord, may our urban communities be open and welcoming homes, places where hope is shared, where no one feels invisible, and where the joy of your gospel shines in the hidden lives of so many brothers and sisters. Make us your witnesses in the city, bold and creative missionaries who proclaim your love with their lives, a love capable of overcoming haste, noise, and anonymity. Amen.

0: I'm Father Anthony Mihalik, host of Living in the Light of Christ. On this week's program, we center on the revelation of divine mercy given by Christ to Saint Faustina. And we come to you right here on Catholic TV, America's Catholic television network.
1: Over the years, humanity has made terrible mistakes. People were treated as less than human, even killed, because they were a different skin color, because they were a different faith, because they were unplanned, unknown, and helpless. But over time, we are slowly learning that we are all God's children, created in His image. And to disregard the value of human life, whether through hate or indifference, is wrong. That all human creation, regardless of race, religion, abilities, or stage of human life, has an inalienable right to life, liberty, and the pursuit of happiness, a right to love and be loved. As Americans, let's cherish the sanctity of life, because we know how it feels when others treat us as less than human.

0: Everyone, I'm Jay Fadden. Thank you so much for joining us today on This Is The Day. I'm here, of course, with Kevin Nelson and a new guest host, Ethan Fadden, who's over here. And Kev, it's going to be a great show.
1: We're going to be speaking with Diana O'Toole, who is from the Pregnancy Care Alliance in Massachusetts. She's going to be talking about the important work pregnancy care centers are doing to support women, children, and families across the Commonwealth of Massachusetts.
2: Then we'll take a look at the unique gathering of bishops along the U.S. border as they accompany migrants and parents in solidarity. And we'll visit the Archdiocese of Las Vegas to learn more about one of the newest archdioceses in the United States.
0: Oh, I've been there, so I know all about it. All that and much more right now on This Is The Day.

0: Jay Patton, thank you so much for joining us today on This Is The Day. I'm with, of course, Kevin, who I've been on a million shows with, and my first show with my youngest child, Ethan Fadden. How you doing, Ethan?
1: I'm excited to be here. This is a definitely interesting.
0: You're nervous?
1: A little nervous. I mean, people are used to one Fadden, and for some that might be enough, but now we're at two, so we'll see how they like it from there.
0: Well, you guys have something in common. You went to Stonehill, I think, 30, 40 years ago, 50? I don't know. And you are attending Stonehill right now. Mm-hmm. How long ago when did you graduate?
2: In 1988, Jay.
0: Oh, it was a long time ago. I wasn't far off when I said 30, 40 years ago.
2: Yeah.
0: You look so good.
2: Well, thank you.
0: I'm just shocked by that. I thought you might be in Ethan's class.
2: Yeah, well, you never know.
0: But it is fun to have you guys out there. And you're going to be going somewhere else. You're actually going out to Denver, Colorado.
2: Yeah, we're going to be live tomorrow.
0: Good luck. Yeah, it's a lot of travel.
2: The Supreme Convention is going on in Denver, Colorado this year. So we're going to have a full day there. Tomorrow is the main day. Bishop Reed's going to be joining me at the desk. We'll have interviews. They have a beautiful mass at the beginning, and the Knights of Columbus Supreme Knight will be addressing everyone about, usually it's a great opportunity to kind of focus on some of the things that they've been doing throughout the past year. And we'll have some great interviews too. So that's going to be wonderful. And another wonderful thing is on Wednesday, we're going to do a live This Is The Day from Denver.
0: I wasn't invited to that, Ethan.
1: Yeah. You weren't?
0: No, they said, nope, we're not going to put him on. He's going to do his own thing. So it's just Kevin and Bishop. Right? Is it just the two of you?
2: Yeah. Oh, I'm putting my violin down.
0: Wow, that's sick. Come on.
2: Yes, Bishop Reed and myself.
0: Have you been to Colorado?
2: Yes, I've been to Colorado.
0: I love Colorado.
2: A few times. Yeah, my sister-in-law.